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3: 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They did it again! Montana and Rice, they are something to behold.
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5: Reese takes a snap. Blitz comes. It's picked up. He's flushed. Aiming downfield. He's got it. There it is. 10-5. Touchdown. He's got it done. Devery Henderson makes the catch from Drew Brees. And that is the 48th consecutive game in which Drew Brees has thrown a touchdown. A new NFL standard.
6: From the 12, first down, intercepted. Luke Kuechly to the 10, to the 5, touchdown! His second interception return for a touchdown in the postseason. And the Panthers are pouring it on. Carson Palmer, a pick 6 to Luke Kuechly.
7: Drops back to throw, looking for Fitz, throws left, it's caught by Larry Fitzgerald. He's tackled at the 22, Fitz takes the ball, throws it towards the Cardinal sideline. He's the youngest in NFL history to 1,000 career catches. Congratulations to Larry Fitzgerald, future Hall of Famer.
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8: We welcome you to Tom Benson Hall of Fame Stadium in the birthplace of pro football, Canton, Ohio, for the 2026 NFL preseason opener as the Arizona Cardinals play the Carolina Panthers in the Hall of Fame game. 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Hi, everybody. I'm Scott Graham, along with Hall of Fame wide receiver James Lofton. We'll also be joined throughout the game tonight by some of the newest members of the Pro Football Hall of Fame. Of course, it's always great to be back in Canton for Hall of Fame weekend, not only because of the enshrinement on Saturday, but because tonight also signals the start of another NFL season. This is the 40th consecutive year you can listen to NFL primetime games and every postseason game right here. From now until Super Bowl 61 in Los Angeles, Westwood One once again brings you all the excitement as the network radio home of the National Football League. As I said, my broadcast partner tonight has been back to every Hall of Fame weekend since he was enshrined 23 years ago. It's been my pleasure to sit next to him for quite a few years now. Wide receiver James Lofton. James, always a pleasure to see you, especially here.
9: It is so good to see you, and I'm thinking about this game, and it marks the beginning of the season, but it also ushers in a lot of history for the guys who are going into the Pro Football Hall of Fame, and we can't predict what's going to happen with the players on the field tonight or what's going to happen in this season. Well, we know there's going to be another class of Hall of Famers next year, but this year we get to celebrate five guys who really earned it.
8: And you're talking about five guys who are just top of the heap. Everybody knew that Drew Brees would be here one day. Everybody knew that Larry Fitzgerald would be here one day, and people assumed that Adam Vinatieri was going to become that third kicker that would make it here someday. They're all here as part of this group.
9: And the one that really shines brightest to me is Roger Craig. I played for Bill Walsh my senior year at Stanford, and we had that offense that he's running in the NFL, that West Coast offense, which we see samples of still to this day, and Roger Craig was a huge part of all of that.
8: Luke Kuechly, a part of that as well. We're going to get an opportunity, as we said, to hear from most of the Hall of Famers. And, James, we're probably not going to see a lot of starters out on the field tonight, but this is the beginning of four games for these teams, a lot of guys with a chance to make a team and something to prove.
9: And it's funny, when you talk to today's young player, I was talking to a few of them down on the field, they don't realize that you used to come into training camp and practice twice a day in full pads every day, and you used to get tackled every day. And you used to play four preseason games, and the starters would play half the game in the very first one, three quarters the next one, maybe a full game the third, and then only play a half in the fourth game. And they look at me and they go, Are you telling me the truth?
8: Well, game number one for them is coming up. Up next, the 2026 Hall of Fame game. From Westwood One, this is coverage of the National Football League.
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17: Shotgun snap, 44 Seattle. He's hit as he drops back. The ball free. Picked up by Nwosu. Running down the side. 30, 20, 10, 5. Touchdown. It's picked off and a touchdown. Seattle has scored on another turnover. And that will seal it, it seems, right now for the Seahawks in Super Bowl 60.
8: The wrap-up of the 2025 season leads us to the beginning of the 2026 season here in Canton, Ohio at Tom Benson Hall of Fame Stadium. The Pro Football Hall of Fame game about to get underway. The Hall of Famers all just walked the gauntlet between both teams lined up across the field right down the 50-yard line. One of the great traditions here as part of this game. And now we're actually going to play some football. Carolina Panthers have won the toss. They have elected to receive. They are wearing their all-white pants and jerseys with black and Carolina blue trim and the silver helmets. Arizona Cardinals are in their all-red combination. Red jerseys and pants, white helmets with the red Cardinal logo on the side. It's the coaching debut of Mike LaFleur, his first season as the head coach of the Arizona Cardinals. Arizona will be kicking off from our right to our left. It's a warm evening here in Canton, 79 degrees here at kickoff time. Trevor Etienne and Anthony Tyus are back deep to take the kickoff from Chad Ryland, who has it teed up at his own 35-yard line. And we are just about ready to go.
9: Now, you mentioned a warm evening, but for the Arizona Cardinals, have they had a practice outdoors yet in Phoenix? Because it's been 110-plus for the last 15 or 20 days.
8: That has been one sort of a massive heat wave going through that area. It's been odd weather and some dangerous weather throughout the United States over the course of the last month or so. Ryland has it teed up. Kick is away. That's going to be taken on the far side by Tyus up the left side across the 10-15-yard line. Out to the 20 outside the numbers. He is stopped up right at the 25-yard line. And that is where Carolina will start things off offensively. Bryce Young, their starting quarterback, sits this one out tonight. That means Kenny Pickett will be under center. Pickett now in his fifth season out of Pittsburgh. Spent last year with the Las Vegas Raiders. Played in six games, couple of games started. threw for 188 yards, a touchdown, a couple of interceptions. Pickett, of course, was a Super Bowl winner a couple of years back as a backup with the Philadelphia Eagles. Trevor Etienne, the back in the backfield behind him as he takes the shotgun snap. Pickett, play action, rolls left, flips it out to the tight end across the 30 and out toward the 32. It's Jatavion Sanders. He's taken down at the 31, they say, for a pickup of six. Adrian Taylor Demerson making the tackle for Arizona.
9: Now, has that name been changed to Achan, or is it still Etienne? Achan is the new name for it.
8: Yep. I got to tell you something. Being a play-by-play or a broadcaster or narrator in the NFL these days is not as easy as it used to be.
9: And I was down in Jacksonville when his brother told us it was ETN.
8: Yep. On second down and four, Pickett's got the snap, brings it out once again. Same receiver, that's Sanders. He is bottled up. The pickup of about 2 yards out to the 33. That's going to leave him 2 yards shy of the first down. Kalen King stepping up from the linebacker's spot to make the tackle for Arizona.
9: And that was a nice job by Kenny Pickett, because when he took his quick drop from the shotgun, he looked left and he came back to the right and immediately found his outlet valve. Because you want to get rid of that ball. You don't want the defensive line to start believing that they can get to the quarterback and get those sacks.
8: Achan, the back in the backfield, third down, making a long yard. They've got to get it out to the 35, working out of the shotgun. Here comes the snap, and Pickett under pressure's going down. They catch him in the backfield. Great rush up the middle from Andrew Billings for the sack, back of the 28-yard line, and the Arizona defense forces it three and out.
9: Andrew Billings, the nose tackle, is one of 34 new Arizona Cardinal players this season. So we're looking at a team that, yeah, they have the same uniforms, the same helmets and all that, but there's so many new players. And in addition to that, 16 new coaches along with their head coach. So a lot of new faces in that Arizona Cardinals building.
8: Sam Martin will punt it away from just inside his own 20-yard line. Xavier Weaver back deep for Arizona. And a high kick to the near sideline, fielded at the 16-yard line. Weaver trying to get his way upfield and doesn't get far. Out across the 20 to the 23-yard line. That is where Arizona will have their first offensive turn. And intriguing, because they've got four quarterbacks on the roster. Jacoby Brissett right now is at the top of the depth chart. Gardner Minshew, the veteran, a backup. But Carson Beck, the rookie out of Miami, gets the start in this game, James. And I think a lot of Cardinals fans are really interested to see what he is capable of becoming.
9: And you mentioned that they have four quarterbacks. They only have two who are going to be in uniform. So you better call a smart game if you're the offensive coordinator.
8: Back working out of the shotgun. Bam Knight to his right as the running back. And the throw out to the near side on first down is going to be complete out to about the 27. That's hauled in by Kenny Yeboah, the six-year tight end out of Ole Miss. Back, of course, national champ at Georgia. Got right to the doorstep last year at Miami. Made the national championship game. Came up short against Indiana. On second down, a turn, a hand to Knight. And Knight upended as he gets near the 30-yard line. Give him a pickup of 3 yards out to that 30 before Will Lee the third delivers the hit right around the hash mark. It'll be third down now and three.
9: You know, the coaches are sitting and they're watching this game and they're thinking, if I can just get these guys to do what we coached them to do. And that was the prime example of it, because you wanted to run inside. Carolina Panthers did a great job stuffing the inside. And then the outside corner and safety did a nice job in run support. So nice plus for the Carolina Panthers on the last play.
8: Third down and three from the 30-yard line. Beck takes the shotgun snap, chased out of the pocket. He's going to duck and run. And he dove ahead, got the first down just across the 33-yard line. He was on his way and saw the very small seam where he had to dive ahead, but he picked up the 3 yards in the first down.
9: And you're right, because a lot of times you see a quarterback break out of the pocket, and when defenders are coming up, they go to the slide. He went head first, and he was able to get right past the first down marker.
8: Had he slid, he would have come up short.
9: He would have been very short, and we would have been laughing at him.
8: Knight, the lone back in the backfield on first down, takes the handoff, cutback running across the 35, and dropped at the 37-yard line after a pickup of three. Nathan Ransom makes the tackle for Carolina. Scott Graham, Hall of Famer James Lofton here in the Granger broadcast booth in Canton, Ohio. 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Play action, Beck rolling, fires, and hits. And that's going to be a completed pass to, I believe, Rivaldo Fairweather, another tight end who's been added to the roster. Trey McBride, the unquestioned starter for this team, is not dressed for tonight's game. It'll bring up third down and two.
9: You think just because the tight end has 126 receptions, he's locked his job away?
8: I think so.
9: Yeah, you might be right.
8: It was an NFL record last year for Trey McBride. Third down, a short two. Beck firing quickly, and it's incomplete. He went to the far side, tried to get it to Jalen Brooks and thread the needle, but he could not. Good play defensively once again by Will Lee III. And on fourth down and short, here comes the punting unit for Arizona.
9: I like what I saw from Carson Beck. And just in that little bit of series, the previous play where he had a rollout and a bootleg, throwing to the back receiver kind of across his body a little bit. That one, quick slant, should have been caught.
8: Trevor Achane back deep to take the punt, standing just outside his own 10-yard line. And Blake Gilligan will let it go from about his own 30. That kick is a low line drive. Achane going to let it bounce on the near sideline. Takes a big hop, covered well by special teams, and they don't even need to cover it. That skitters out of bounds at the 3-yard line. That is where Carolina will start it out. 10:9:51 left to go here, first quarter. We are scoreless. Arizona nothing, Carolina nothing. This is Westwood One's coverage of the National Football League.
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8: Football Hall of Fame game here in Canton alongside Hall of Famer James Lofton. Scott Graham with you, and we're joined now as we get ready to come back to action here in the first quarter of the scoreless game by one of the newest members of the Pro Football Hall of Fame, part of this 2026 class. Drew Brees joins us from down on the field. Drew, congratulations.
21: Thank you, guys. How's it going?
8: It's going okay for us. How's it going for you? Because weekends don't get a whole lot busier than this one.
21: Yeah, this is day one, though. I think we're pacing ourselves. You know, we've certainly made the rounds today. But look, we kicked it off the right way. I got to hang out with Coach Lofton yesterday in the hotel lobby along with a bunch of other Hall of Famers. And so that was kind of the first taste of what I think these next 5 days are going to be all about. And honestly, It's the relationships that we've built, you know, over time, not just with my teammates, but honestly, my new teammates now, you know, my Hall of Fame class and all of these incredible Hall of Famers that have really paved the way for all of us. It's just, it's really humbling and an honor to be a part of this.
9: Drew, I was at a function earlier today, and a kid walked up in a number 12 jersey, and I go, oh, Marcus Colston. And he looked at me, and he's about 6 years old. He goes, no, Olave.
21: Right.
9: And so you were able to play long enough where guys changed numbers. They had different jerseys coming in. But your rookie year, you and LaDainian Tomlinson come in. What do you remember about those first preseasons?
21: You know, it was obviously when we got there in 2001, the Chargers had been 1-15 the year before.
9: Yes.
21: You know, the worst team in football, and you know, there was a lot of wholesale changes made that offseason, especially at the, you know, quarterback position. You know, they brought in Doug Flutie and then drafted LaDainian Tomlinson with that, the fifth pick of the draft. You know, after they had traded with Atlanta and they had gotten Tim Dwight in that trade, and you know, Curtis Conway was already there. I think we acquired another pick the next year where we drafted Rashe Caldwell, and then they draft me in the second round. And so you just began to see the vision take place for the type of guys that they wanted to bring into that locker room, alongside some incredible leaders that already existed there, like Junior Seau, Rodney Harrison, and so many others, and they really start to begin to build, rebuild the culture and the chemistry for a winning and a championship team. And so that's what I felt like the offseason and preseason was all about, was building that chemistry, that camaraderie, and that culture.
9: I know a lot of fans will remember your injury and then your departure and going to New Orleans. What was it about that relationship with you and Sean Payton that just clicked from day one?
21: Well, first off, you know, he chose me, and I'll never, I can never repay him for that.
9: Yes, you did.
21: Yeah. Well, I worked every day to do it. We'll just put it that way. I woke up every day feeling like I had to continue to prove him right, and make him, you know, make him proud, and make him feel like he made the right decision. And so, you know, he also did a great job alongside Mickey Loomis and others in that organization to build a championship culture, you know, going out and getting the right type of guys, which, look, was hard to do in 2006, you know, post-Katrina, where, you know, the city of New Orleans
9: right.
21: was destroyed. The team hadn't even been in New Orleans the year before. They'd been playing games in San Antonio and everywhere else. And so nobody really knew what it was going to be like coming back. And so I think, you know, a lot of guys were taking a bit of a chance, and yet they just had to have a vision beyond football, you know, that this was about something so much greater than themselves. And they were going to build something really unique and really special there, and that's what we did.
2: Well, you know, Drew, it didn't take all that long. Just got a pass interference call, and the Panthers are out across the 30-yard line now. It didn't take all that long from that moment until you guys got to the mountaintop. And when you put together what you just said, the city of New Orleans and the fact that the Saints had not been there, you and that group of players are going to be linked to that resurgence in New Orleans literally forever. And I've asked you this question before, but I'm going to guess it's something that you felt. That bond is never going away.
21: No, it doesn't. You know, I had a coach tell me one time, you know, that the greatest teams are the ones that care about each other the most. And I had a chance to be a part of some great teams there because we cared about each other a lot. And it's because of everything that we went through together. You know, we a lot of us were rebuilding our careers, so to speak, while at the same time just trying to put together a football team that our community could be proud of. And this was part of our responsibility and part of our role in the rebuilding efforts, was just to lift everyone's spirits. You know, people in New Orleans and the Gulf Coast didn't have, you know, the money to rebuild their homes or their lives, and yet they were finding a way to sell out every game and for them to come and root on their Saints. And so I think we truly felt this responsibility that we could do a lot to uplift the spirits of the entire community just by giving them something to be proud of.
9: You know, you get drafted in 2001. You play in your last season in 2020. At what point did Brittany say, Drew, you've done enough?
21: You know what? She was an unbelievable football wife. I think when she kissed me goodbye as I would head off to every training camp in late July, I think she realized that, you know, I was basically married to football for 7 months, you know,
9: yep.
21: And being the best quarterback that I could be. And obviously it consumed a lot of my time, energy, thoughts. You know, I did try to I did try to have my non-negotiables, you know, so to speak, every day. And that was like the time that I left in the morning and then the time that I got home, I tried to keep football at the facility. And then when I was home, like I was going to be home when I said I was going to be home, because I wanted to read books to the kids before they went to bed. And then I wanted to have that 30 minutes with her so we could just, you know, grab a quick bite to eat and talk and catch up on the day and, you know, just talk about what was going on. And despite the time commitment and the energy commitment and all that stuff, still, you know, make time for what's most important. And honestly, the things that really refilled my bucket, you know, so to speak, and allowed me to go into the facility knowing that I had the full support of my family, you know, pushing me to be the best that I could be.
2: Drew, congratulations once again. Enjoy the weekend, every bit of it.
21: Yeah, thank you.
2: That is Drew Brees joining us. We just had a punt, and the Cardinals will be taken back over at their own 3-yard line, breaking the action. We're scoreless in the first. 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
2: 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Alongside Hall of Famer James Lofton, Scott Graham. Arizona takes over at their own 4-yard line now. Got a pair of punts on special teams. Great job on special teams of backing up the opposition.
9: But you're going to get some good review plays, both offensively and defensively, because you're backed up. They're coming out. You'd love to get a couple of first downs if you're Arizona. And you want to try and make the defense jump off sides because you don't have a lot to lose.
24: Offense, number 48. Penalties half the distance to the goal. Still first down.
2: Craig Rolstad is the referee tonight. You just heard him as the ball gets backed up to the 2. First couple of series, we didn't see flags. Saw a bunch of them while we were talking to Drew Brees. By the way, we're talking about Super Bowl 44 and the Saints' victory down in South Florida over the Colts. There's a handoff, and trying to work it to the outside is Knight. Damn, Knight spins out to the 4-yard line, got back the 2 yards from the penalty. Bring up second down and 10. Well, that was my first Super Bowl working for Westwood One. And I was sitting throughout that game in a satellite booth with my co-broadcaster who was working halftime that night, Larry Fitzgerald.
9: And
2: how about that connection?
9: And I was down on the sideline for Westwood One, and when they walked out of the Saints locker room, Sean Payton looks at me and goes, "Watch this."
2: Yeah, really?
9: Right before the onside kick.
2: He really did that.
9: Yes, he did.
2: tell you what.
9: Like, remember I told you once I turned 70,
2: yeah.
9: I can't tell what's real memory and what's kind of fog. But he gave me that look.
2: Yep. 3 yards for Bam Knight. Brings up a third down now and 7 for Arizona from their own 7-yard line. The Arizona team that went 3-14 last year didn't put up a win after week 9. That brought about coaching change and a big change in the coaching staff. On third down, out of the shotgun, Beck back to throw. He's got a little bit of time. Down the sideline he goes. It's complete across the 35 and down across the 40. Jalen Brooks running straight up that right sideline and a strike from Carson Beck for a 34-yard pickup and a first down for Arizona.
9: By Beck, that is 6 years of college football. And I say that because he's standing in his end zone. He pump faked to get that move open. And then through deep. You've got to have a little ice water in those veins to pull that off.
2: Now he is a very mature rookie. On first down, play action rolls left. Throwing out to the near side. That's going to be complete. And the catch pulled in by Xavier Weaver out at the 45 for a pickup of 3. Caleb Evans makes the hit for Carolina that knocked him out of bounds. It'll be second down coming up for Arizona.
9: So now we've got, what is this, a 6-play drive going? Defensive lineman, a little huffing and puffing going on out there right now. Well, they had an extra play because of the penalty. So that.
2: On second down, Knight, cutback running out across the 50, and he's going to have a first down into Carolina territory at the 45.
9: Some of those defensive linemen are looking over at the Carolina sideline going, where's my replacement right about now?
2: Well, 12 yards on the cutback from Bam Knight. 269 yards last year before an ankle knocked him out in week 15. It was really a lot of injuries for the Cardinal roster last year. 42 different players missing a combined 336 games due to injury. First down now from the Carolina 45. Man in motion, Beck turns, play action fake, rolling right, sets his feet, fires, throws, complete. Inside the 45 and spinning down is Jamison Gears at the Carolina 41-yard line.
9: Now, Gears is a tight end, H-back type of guy. And when he came out, he fell down. So Carson Beck came off of him. And when he got back up, then he was open and he went back to him. So this quarterback is seeing a lot here right now.
2: Ken, you got to wonder right now. How much time? He's probably going to get a fair amount of it over these 4 games. And what that's going to mean to the decision-making process. On second down, he's got time again. Beck firing complete. Throws a strike and hanging on while he sprawls to the ground. Yeah, I believe it was Jalen Brooks. Brooks catching it at the 25-yard line. And that is an Arizona first down on a beautiful throw from Carson Beck.
9: Now, I don't want to go with my Stanford connection earlier, but Michael Wilson, who's a Stanford receiver, we talked about the receivers who are going to be playing the game tonight, and he was kind of high on Jalen Brooks. He said he runs good routes, he's pretty tough coming inside, and he's been in the league for a little while.
2: Beck now 6 out of 7 for 67 yards. He hands it off to Knight, who pounds his way through the middle of the line. Out along the left hash mark, he'll get down to the 22 for a pickup of 3. Lee Hunter, the tackle for Carolina. First quarter play, 2:48 to go in the first. And this is the first sustained drive for either team here in this first quarter.
9: So as you get close to the red zone here inside the 20 and you want to throw the ball into the end zone, you're looking for big guys who are big targets or you're looking for guys who have great separation who can get a stride away from the defenders.
2: Three receivers to the right, one to the left now for Beck, who works out of the shotgun. Knight set off to his left. Beck takes the snap, fires complete inside the 20. Down near first down yardage. He's going to be dropped about a yard shy. And that once again was Rivaldo Fairweather making the catch. He gets him down to a 3rd and 1. He came wide open.
9: Tell you, Beck is seeing the field. I know the coverages aren't super complicated, but to still be able to find the open receiver, talk to Jacoby Brissett. And this offense is new for him, new terminology. So Beck, who's been here the whole time during the offseason after he was drafted, has been able to grasp this technology pretty well.
2: Third down and 1, probably 2-down territory, but they won't need it. Bam Knight off the left side, dives across the 15, and down inside the 14-yard line. That's going to be good enough for an Arizona first down. As the drive continues, it began on their own 4-yard line. Now down in the red zone, and nose of the football, they're going to place it at the Carolina 13. Corey Kiner now into the ball game as the lone running back. Couple of tight ends on first down and 10. Back looks like he's checking at the line of scrimmage. Just two wide receivers split. Turns around, hands to Kiner. Kiner banging his way inside the 10. He'll make it to the 9-yard line for a pickup of 4.
9: I always wondered, so the defensive linemen, they get a little tired. They come out, they sub out. The offensive linemen, they don't sub out. They're doing just as much work as the defensive linemen are, aren't they?
2: Kevin Mawai told me that exact fact today.
9: Then it must be gospel.
2: We got 38 seconds left to go in the quarter. That defensive unit might be getting their break here one way or another. Second down and 6 from the 9-yard line. Beck takes the snap. Looking out down the middle of the field. Throws. That ball is caught just shy of the goal line. It's going to be a catch inside the 1.
9: Great ball placement, but a heck of a catch
2: by Corey Kiner.
9: Yep. Number 37 is not the tallest player out there either. So he's low to the ground, but that's a great pass because you're trying to protect him from getting hit, even though he did get thumped.
2: Ball actually hit his face mask before dropping down into his hands, but it did not cross the plane, and that is going to bring us to the end of the first quarter. News story of quarter number 1, Carson Beck has looked good. He's got his team on the doorstep of capping off a 96-yard drive when we come back. One quarter in the books, Arizona nothing, Carolina nothing. It's the end of the first quarter. 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
2: 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Cardinals start at the Chargers, then they host the defending champion Seahawks in their home opener in week 2. We start the second quarter, first and goal from the 1-yard line for Arizona. Carolina digging in. The give is to Kiner, banging his way into the end zone. Second effort running and the touchdown. Corey Kiner gets in from 1 yard out, and that caps off a 96-yard drive for the Arizona Cardinals as they score first to take a 6-0 lead.
9: You know, you're sitting up here and you're looking at that offensive line and just coming off and getting that movement against that Carolina Panthers front. giving Kiner a chance to pick his hole. He's lined up 7 yards deep off the ball. So he's able to get that ball and keep his eye on where there's going to be a small crease. And once he hits that crease, great leg drive.
2: Dad Ryland now to attempt the extra point. There's the snap. It's down. It's up. And it is good. So an impressive drive led by Carson Beck and the Arizona Cardinals after 13 plays, 96 yards, and 7:17 off the clock. With Beck going 5 for 6 on the drive, they get in as Corey Kiner, second-year player out of Cincinnati, draws first blood in this ballgame. Scott Graham and Hall of Famer James Lofton here in the Granger broadcast booth in Canton, Ohio. 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So as the lights start to take over here in Canton, Ohio, we're approaching dusk on a very warm evening. A lot to be happy about for the Arizona Cardinals and their fan base from Carson Beck, the rookie out of Miami on that drive. You don't get many 13-play, 96-yard drives in the preseason.
9: You don't get very many 13-play drives during the season at all. They had a couple of chunk plays in there, though, and that was a nice possession by the quarterback, Mr. Beck.
2: So Ryland going to kick it away. Carolina will see if they can get their offense going. John Metchie is back deep for Carolina, along with Anthony Tynes.
9: So you've got to kick this ball where it goes past the 20-yard line, correct, on the flight? Can't scoot it along the ground. They've got pylons up with pylon cameras inside those at the 20-yard line.
2: Yep. And we saw last year what a major change the new kickoff rules have really evolved now and what it's become and how it's really changed. Saw a lot more kick returns last year. Ryland with a teed up on the 35-yard line. High end-over-end kick. Going to make it all the way to the end zone. And Mechie's going to take it out on the right side across the 10. The 15, the 20. He's got some room to the 25 and out across the 30. That is where Carolina will begin things. But we're joined now by an old friend and also somebody who is richly deserving of the honor he is getting this weekend. New Hall of Famer Larry Fitzgerald joins us from down on the field. Larry, heartfelt congratulations, pal.
10: Thank you so much. It's great to hear your voice. I miss hearing it every day in the studio, man, but it's so good to be here and be with you guys and really excited for another kickoff of a wonderful season ahead.
2: We were talking and have been talking with a couple of your classmates from this 2026 class. This is a really packed weekend with a lot going on. And you're not a guy who shies away from that kind of thing. I guess you got to pace yourself a bit.
10: You definitely do. I mean, it's a lot. You starts early and goes pretty late. But, you know, I think it's really important for you to stay in the moment. You know, you get the experiences one time. And obviously you get to come back and do this. But, you know, the pageantry that's involved and, you know, being able to really build and strengthen the relationships with your class personally is things that you really want to do. And, you know, I know it's a lot of logistics and family and friends and people coming from all around the country to support you. So you really just try to stay present.
9: Larry, I want to dial the clock back a little bit toward the beginning of your career, and not just your football career, but your athletic career. What were you good at when you were 6, 7, 8 years old and you go, oh, I can beat little Billy down the street in this?
10: Well, I'm from Minnesota, so, you know, it's not like growing up in Houston or, you know, Dallas or Miami or L.A. where you have these, like, hotbeds of, you know, the best athletes in the country. So I was pretty dominant as a youngster. I played baseball, played basketball, obviously played football. I kind of did a little bit of everything, and I think pretty young I was usually the best, you know, mostly the best always when I played on the field. And then when I got a little bit older, I think people started taking a little bit more notice. But a lot of people would always tell me, oh, he's a kid from Minnesota. He's playing against, you know, smaller competition. I don't know if he's really that good.
2: Well, obviously, you turned out to be really that good. And, you know, you got your opportunity to have an incredible career. Honestly, anytime I think about you on the field, what I go back to is that unbelievable postseason that led to Super Bowl 43. I don't recall any one individual receiver. Maybe you start talking about Jerry Rice, and you know, I'm pretty good company with him right now. But a player who completely looked like he could take over any game from the wide receiver position for a period of time, and you could. Did it feel that way to you?
10: Yeah, I mean, that whole kind of month stretch, you know, I felt like it was just, I was in flow. Me and Kurt were in great, you know, connectivity. Todd Haley, our offense coordinator, Coach Wizard Hunt, they were calling plays, getting me open, and I just really felt good. And then I think Anquan also went down in our first divisional round game with a hamstring, so like a little bit more of the pressure and the targets were coming to me than I normally would have gotten. And so I think it was a combination of a few different things that allowed me.

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1: Try to be thankful for the relationship that God has afforded me. You know, relationships like yours and, you know, Howie and, you know, Harl and, you know, all the guys that I got a chance to be with and grow up with and learn from. You know, I'm just very thankful for those type of relationships. And I think I just approach life with a sense of gratitude. I try to, at least.
2: Which one is the bigger hobby and you've got 6 hours, photography or a round of golf?
1: I want to bring my camera to the golf course, which I do frequently. My friends always ask me, like, man, you take a lot of pictures. I was like, man, are you planning on being here? You plan on being at Pebble Beach next week on this beautiful day, and
2: exactly.
1: You don't want to take some pictures? Are you kidding me? Like, you know, it's you're out there with your friends. You're doing something you really like to do. You're spending time with people that you enjoy on world class places. So why not have the both of them?
3: Not asking you to give anything away, and obviously a lot of people know about your life story and about your mom. People may not realize that you lost dad earlier this year. Is all that going to be part of what you're talking about here on Saturday?
1: Absolutely. I mean, I'm not here. There's no Larry Fitzgerald story without the sacrifices of my father. Obviously, my mother, I lost my mother over 20 years ago, but, you know, my dad, you know, picked up the slack and held our family together. Continue to give me opportunity after opportunity after opportunity to chase my dreams and surround me with positive mentorship. And, you know, I know he's not here physically, but I feel his presence. And, you know, the other thing that you don't realize, you know, until your dad is, your parents are gone, is how much he meant to other people. So, like, traveling now, going through Minneapolis, and people would come up to me and be like, hey, Larry, man, your dad, you know, I lost my job when I was at this radio station, and he gave me $500 to help me cover my rent, and it helped me get back on my feet. Or, like, you know, these little stories that you normally wouldn't be able to hear about your dad. And, like, you know your parents from your perspective, but sometimes you don't get a chance to see what other people see in them. And, like, that has been so, so cool, just to be able to hear those random people talk about the way my dad impacted their life. And, like, man, it's been that's been amazing. It's helped with the grieving process.
3: I'll tell you what, Larry, we obviously offer our condolences, but also we here at Westwood One, so happy and proud for you. Couldn't happen to a better guy. Congratulations.
1: Thank you so much. It's great to be on with you guys, and I hope you have a fantastic rest of your night, safe travels home, and a great season ahead.
2: Welcome to the club.
1: Thank you.
2: There you go.
1: All right.
3: That is Larry Fitzgerald. While we were talking, A.J. Dillon just pounded it in for what turned out to be, with the extra point, the tying touchdown in the game. The extra point is good. Carolina gets on the board. 10:56 to go here in the first half of play. It is Carolina 7, Arizona 7. This is Westwood One's coverage of the National Football League.
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6: 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Dillon gets in from 1 yard out. Kenny Pickett, 8 out of 11 on the drive. Carolina's tied this game up at 7 apiece with 10:56 to go in the first half, and Panthers will now kick things off toward the Cardinals. Ryan Fitzgerald has it teed up. Jalen Brooks and Xavier Weaver back deep for Arizona at their own 5 yard line. Fitzgerald's kick is a skittering kick, and it didn't get to the 20. And there go the whistles and the flags. It stopped at about the 25 yard line, and here come the flags flying.
7: Free kick short of the landing zone. Ball placed at the 40 yard line. First down.
6: You know, when it happens in a regular game, that type of mistake, the way that they have put that penalty in, James, is massive.
8: Yes. And so when that kicker heads to the sideline, normally he's the guy who kicks a 50-yard field goal and everybody's high-fiving him and giving him, slapping him on the helmet. The Red Sea's parted there, and nobody touched him. Because you're just looking at it, you're going, you got a simple job. All you got to do is kick it over the 20-yard line, and then we'll go attack after that.
6: So it's first down and 10 from the 40-yard line for a Cardinals team that last time they had the ball marched 96 yards. Cam Knight in the backfield. Beck with a blitz coming. It gets picked up. Back to throw. Throws deep left side. Got a man. Caught inside the 15-yard line. And taking a brutal shot but hanging on is Jalen Brooks all the way down to the 11. 49 yards on the play.
8: And we heard the helmets clash up here, and I'm surprised that there wasn't a flag.
7: Oh, there.
6: All they said was illegal contact that was on the route, and that was declined. It was Brooks going straight down that left sideline. It's a little bit of a hitch move, and he was gone, flying past Caleb Evans. So now Arizona on one play, just outside the 10-yard line with the nose of the football at the 11. And a great night for Carson Beck continues. He's under center here. Gives it to Knight. Left side running. Follows a block inside the 5. And he's down to that 5-yard line. 6 big yards on first down for Bam Knight.
8: So is it tomorrow's headline? Beck is the boy?
6: I'll tell you what. You start looking at what their situation is. And Jacoby Brissett, you know, is a very capable NFL quarterback on the last year of his deal. I think Beck is going to have as much time as is possible to try to prove himself.
8: Well, he'll get really good playing time during the preseason, so you'll be able to book that and figure things out. So he gets pressured on this last play. It's a quick bootleg. They run pressure. They bring an unblocked defender. He turns, and he dirts the ball right away. By that, I mean he throws the ball into the ground, doesn't worry about taking the sack or getting the ball tipped as he's trying to throw it over and loft over his head, because Carolina won that play. And part of being smart as a quarterback is realizing when the defenses want to play and getting to the next play.
6: Third down from the 5-yard line for Arizona. They could still pick up a first if they get the nose of the football to the 1. Going to be an empty backfield this time for Beck now, working out of the shotgun. You're going to get a whistle, and you're going to get a timeout call for by the Cardinals. Something about
7: Arizona. This is a 30-second timeout.
6: That play, I'm going to bet that it was possible that Nathaniel Hackett did not like what he saw about how that formation got to where it was. Or perhaps the defense that was set for Carolina. Stay with Westwood One all season long for the most NFL action anywhere. Monday nights, Sunday nights, Thursday nights, holidays, international games, and the entire postseason. Opening night, September 9th, all the way through Super Bowl 61 in Los Angeles. If it's the NFL, it's on Westwood One. I just gave you a verbal confirmation of my schedule between now and February.
8: I like it.
6: Yep. So after the timeout, Beck leads them to the line of scrimmage. He's got three receivers to the right. Knight, the lone setback, straight behind him. Beck under center, sends a man in motion. Takes the snap. Quick throw, right side, fade route, caught, touchdown! Simi Fehoko with the catch in the corner of the end zone on a perfectly placed ball by Carson Beck, who continues to shine in his debut tonight. It puts the Arizona Cardinals back on top, 13-7.
8: Simi Fehoko, who was a Stanford Cardinal at one time, looks good in that Cardinal colored uniform, and he's a big bodied receiver. He's about 6'4", 6'5". You could throw the ball up, and all he had to do is keep his weight on the defender and then separate from him right at the end when the throw was coming in.
6: Fehoko was largely a special teamer last year before he ended up breaking his arm. His season was over. Comes back in and makes an impact here in preseason game number one. The extra point is good, and it doesn't take long for Arizona to take advantage of the mistake on the kickoff. A quick 60-yard drive, and once again, a 7-point lead. It's the Cardinals 14, the Carolina Panthers 7, 9:38 left to go here in the first half. 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
6: Four-play, 60-yard drive that took just a buck 18 for Arizona. Jalen Brooks really set him up with a 49-yard reception and a 14-7 lead for the Cardinals now. As they kick things off into the end zone, Anthony Tynes takes a knee, and that'll be a touchback as Carolina gets another offensive set. You coached. What are you looking for in a preseason game?
8: You're looking for somebody to repeat all the drills that you've been doing in practice, being attentive to his splits where he lines up, looking at the defense, and kind of processing things quickly, not having to think about them, but just processing them in a natural fashion. And then letting his specific skills come out. If he's a big receiver, be physical. If you're a fast receiver, run with some speed out there. Get open. Do the things that you need to do. And if you're playing on that offensive or defensive line, make that guy across from you respect you.
6: Now the touchback sets it to the 35-yard line. A lot more strategy in the kickoff this year. That's where Carolina will take over. Pickett under center. No, Haynes King now in the ballgame at quarterback. He turns and hands it off, and Dillon's got a lot of running room up the middle, cutting back left side, out near the numbers. He's going to have first down yardage. Out across the 47 near the 48-yard line before Wydett Williams and Isaiah Oliver make the tackle. But that is a pickup of 13 yards on the play and a Carolina first down.
8: You know, Dillon, being in his sixth year, being a running back who's on his third team, has that spark about him. He's playing for his career, trying to extend it because he knows what it means to be on championship-type teams coming from Green Bay.
6: Play action. King rolls left side, throws, and it's incomplete. He threw that ball right into the numbers of intended receiver Jasiem Reed, who couldn't haul it in.
8: I'm always speechless when I see a drop pass, so I just have to pause for a second here. Because that just hurts. You realize, yes, the ball's a little bit off target, but if you make a big play there and make a nice catch, then everybody's patting you on the back.
6: And it means a lot to you, right?
8: Yeah, it means a lot to me. And I think Larry Fitzgerald is weeping silently right now.
6: Second down and 10. King's got some time, throws. That one is complete. down inside the Arizona 40-yard line. A sprawling catch for James Mitchell, the tight end. Or check that. It was Malik Mega. Yep. Out across the middle. He makes the catch inside the 40. That's a first down for Carolina. Right back to the line of scrimmage with no huddle now for the Panthers. King takes the snap, throws out right side, short throw complete. Got that in to Felipe Franks, the tight end, down near the 35-yard line for a pickup of four.
8: Felipe Franks, one of those guys who's an athlete, and you'd have that if he were getting recruited out of high school because he went to Arkansas, played quarterback, good enough at quarterback to play at Arkansas. Then he transitions into the NFL as a tight end because he's such a good athlete. And the ability to do that is not easy and not just taken for granted because coaches realize you used to play quarterback, you have pretty good smarts for the game in general.
6: Second down, about seven. Blitz coming now for King as he throws over the top of it. Left side trying to thread it in, and it's incomplete. He was looking once again for the rookie Mega out of Coastal Carolina, but this one too tall for him down inside the 10-yard line.
8: Forgot to turn the jets on early enough. He's kind of hobbling off to the sideline like he might have a cramp in his leg, and that's not a good sign, but trying to go all out when you've been on the sideline cheering on your teammates, you got to get stretched out and warmed up before you go back out onto the field.
6: This time, Dylan, the running back, sets up at the wide receiver spot. Now checks back into the backfield on third down. Call it about seven. King takes the snap. Throwing quickly behind his intended receiver, but a great adjustment and the catch for the first down. That is a pretty catch by John Metchie, the veteran, down at the 27-yard line for a Carolina first down.
8: You know, Metchie's shown a little stuff today. He had a nice kickoff return back outside the 30-yard line. And he has great speed and great change of direction. And he's a standout player at Alabama and then had an unfortunate illness.
6: He's bounced back from that. Last year played for the Eagles and the Jets. King juggles the shotgun snap, now throws down the middle, and it's nearly picked off. Made a dangerous throw, trying to thread one in inside the 15-yard line, and Elijah Culp, the rookie out of James Madison, had a shot at an interception, but couldn't come up with it.
8: You know, I'm watching this, and I wonder, is that receiver supposed to run that like he ran a post pattern where he's going up high, or is he supposed to flatten it off so that the defensive back cannot come and undercut him?
6: Odd to know. Empty backfield this time with three receivers to the right side, two to the left on second down and 10. Carolina down 14-7. King gets the snap, rolls away from pressure. He's going to duck and run to the 20 and slides inside the 20-yard line. On the far side of the field, he's going to be about 2.5 yards shy of the first down, bringing up third down.
8: Nice burst out of the pocket. So King has some speed. They talk about his ability to run and being a real tough guy. That time he showed that ability to run. He didn't have to be tough. He was smart at the end of the play, so he got down.
6: 7 yards for the ACC Offensive Player of the Year out of Georgia Tech. Now a third down, probably two down situation here inside the 20 with 6.5 to go in the first half. King takes the snap, throws right. That's going to be good for first down yardage. Complete to Felipe Franks on the far side. And he runs out of bounds at the 15-yard line with a Carolina first down.
8: The other thing, when you look at Felipe Franks' career path, he's played for Carolina, and he's played for Atlanta. So this is his second trip back to Carolina. So he comes back supposedly as a more polished player, getting to show his receiving skills here in the first half. So this is a good outing for him right here.
6: Well, he's only got one NFL reception in his career a couple of years ago with Carolina.
8: But it was a really good reception.
6: Dylan in the backfield now, but they go play action. Rolling once again. King throws. Complete inside the 10. That's going to be good for a touchdown. Running it into the end zone. Jasim Reed. Spent last year on the practice squad, but he hauls it in. And after a 10-play, 65-yard drive, Carolina is an extra point away from tying this at 14 here in the second.
8: You know, you mentioned practice squad, and for this game, both the Arizona Cardinals and the Carolina Panthers trot 90 players out here. Half of them are starters who may not be starting. They'll take 53. They'll take another 16 on the practice squad. They'll have another 10 on the developmental roster. They're only going to lose about 10 spots from what they have right now. when they're building their team. And guys like Yasiim Reed take advantage of that, working hard on the practice squad during the offseason and are able to come back. And you know what? I think they made the extra point.
6: They did. You know, you do everything for me. I'm going to go take a little break. Extra point is good. We're tied at 14, 5:54 to go here until halftime in Canton, Ohio. 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
13: Placement down. Vinatieri's five for the win is good. It's good. It's good. And the New England Patriots have won Super Bowl 36.
6: Howard David with a call right here on Westwood One. That was the first of four Super Bowls for another member of the Hall of Fame class who joins us here right now from down on the field, Adam Vinatieri. Adam, Scott Graham, and Hall of Famer James Lofton up here. Congratulations.
14: Oh, thank you so much. It's a dream come true, and I'm not even sure I can even comprehend it yet, to be honest with you.
6: I got to tell you, a dream come true, anybody who starts out as a kicker in the National Football League, that's a tough dream to think about one day putting on a gold jacket, considering how exclusive this club is now among kickers that you're a part of.
14: No, absolutely. You're absolutely right. Now I guess there's three of us now, but you know, the other two were huge role models for me. Morton was one of my greatest role models growing up as a kid. I tried to emulate him, and having him be the one that knocked on the door and welcomed me into the family was absolutely incredible.
8: I'm curious, Adam, were you clutch in college? Were you clutch in high school? Were you clutch in the spelling bee in fourth grade? When did you become clutch?
14: Well, I tell you, I was the guy that always wanted the pressure on me, right? Every position of every sport that I played, I wanted either the ball in my hand or whatever. So I really enjoyed having the pressure. I definitely developed over my career. I definitely was less clutch, but I always wanted that opportunity. So, you know, I think we become better football players as we age. I think even toward the end of my career, I was probably much better than the beginning of my career. So I think we all develop over time, but I absolutely love the pressure. I loved being the guy that it came down to the last minute, and I was the one that either got to make the kick and win or unfortunately go the other way. So thank goodness there was a lot more makes than misses.
8: I remember seeing you a lot of times when I was working Sunday Night Football for Westwood One Radio. Before the game, I come down, say hello, and you just seemed like you had this calm about you, that you weren't nervous about what was about to happen for the next 60 minutes.
14: Well, you know, if you're prepared, if you trust your abilities and you focus on what you can control, you know, I spent a lot of time before the game trying to figure out the wind, figure out the field conditions and make sure I had the right cleats on and all the little things that make a difference. And then when you walk out onto the field, you just trust the process. You just trust your ability and you walk out there. I don't think I ever had a game kick that I hadn't practiced in the past, you know. I never shied away from practicing in bad weather, and if it was wind, windy, I wanted to kick into the wind because I wanted to see what it was going to do and not shy away from that. So I think that helped build a lot of confidence. And so then when you get out there, you just rely on what you know you can do, and hopefully everything goes the right way.
6: Adam, I am calling you on that right now, what you just said. You never had a kick in a game that you hadn't practiced for. You're going to tell me that kick in the snow in New England, that you had had some sort of a – I mean, I know South Dakota, everything. You're going to tell me that you had practiced for that kick.
8: Ron Meyer had come into town.
14: I'm not going to tell you it was quite the same. I never shied away from going out and kicking in a little snow. I can't say that it's ever been 6 inches of snow, divisional game, we're down by three, and if you miss this, you're cleaning out your locker. No, I never ever practiced that particular situation, but thank goodness we had that one. Played a couple more games in Buffalo, I think, when we had blizzards, and it never got too big at that moment. I think I said, hey, you know, this is a low percentage kick, but do what you can do to try to give yourself a chance. And I tell you, when that one went through the snow, or when it went through the uprights in the divisional game, I took a big sigh of relief, thanking the good Lord it went through.
6: You know, 2,673 points, is that the kick that most people bring up most to you, or is it one of the Super Bowl winners?
14: Well, you know, that's the one that was definitely the most difficult kick. I'm probably the most proud of that kick, but there's absolutely nothing like kicking that first game-winning Super Bowl kick at the end of the game, and the confetti's coming down, and you're realizing that we're world champs. That one, for sure, is the one that stands out in my memory the most.
8: You know, you mentioned about other sports, so what were you good at, like, when you were, like, 10 years old?
14: Well, I played soccer as a center midfielder. Baseball, I was a catcher because I wanted to have the ball in my hand all the time. I was also a quarterback, if you could believe that, but I stopped growing at 6 foot. I wasn't one of these 6'4 guys that could throw it a million miles.
8: So you were taller than Drew Brees is what you're saying.
14: Just barely, but he's a heck of a lot better quarterback than I ever was, that's for sure.
6: Have you thought about what this is going to be like here in this stadium on Saturday, with you getting an opportunity to command the stage and the microphone?
14: Yeah, it's going to be surreal for sure. I'm a hair nervous. I've practiced my speech a million times. I know it, but when I'm out there and I'm looking at my family in the crowd and all my friends and coaches, that choking back the emotions is going to be the hard part. I've told everybody, I said, listen, I'm going to be looking at the teleprompter away from all you guys because I don't want to look at you when I'm talking about you. It will get me too emotional, but I'm super excited about it. I'm really, really honestly, I'm looking forward to about 3 o'clock on Saturday when my speech is over.
8: Yeah.
14: I'm back in the green room. I can take a big deep breath, maybe a drink, and just relax at that point.
6: Well, of all the thrills, you get an opportunity, an extra one here tonight. You get to spend a little time with our logistics coordinator, Rob Luzzi. I know that had to be important to you, too, tonight.
14: High on the list.
6: Adam, thanks so much for the time. Congratulations. Enjoy every bit of this.
14: My pleasure. Thanks for having me on.
6: Okay, that is Adam Vinatieri. As we hit the four-minute mark left here in the first half, and the Cardinals are moving the ball into Carolina territory. They are now down inside the 35-yard line. It's incredible to be part of a fraternity of three. That's what he is doing here this weekend.
8: Well, and one of them was my teammate for a little while, Jan Stener, who came to Green Bay when he was about 40 years old. And Jan was great at complaining about field conditions because back then you would have a muddy field and you'd still have to go out there and kick, and not too often do people have muddy fields anymore.
6: Corey Kiner in the backfield takes the handoff from Beck, pounds off the right side inside the 30. Pickup of just about 5 yards on first down. Clock ticks with 3:15 to go here in the first half of a 14-14 game. Tell you what, I saw Jan walking through the lobby at the hotel today. Jan looks like he could still kick.
8: Yep. Jan believes he could still kick. He was a terrific athlete. When he came to Green Bay, you know, we had to run wind sprints at the end of practice. So we'd go over, back. Jan ran with the receivers.
6: I believe it.
8: There was one receiver that wouldn't let him, Jan beat him, and that was me. The other guys, Jan was running past him.
6: On second down, it is Kiner, and Corey Kiner takes the right side inside the 25, down to the 21, a 9-yard pickup for another Arizona first down.
8: You know, the Arizona Cardinals have a good pace going here. They've been able to throw the ball well. Now they're coming off in spurts and being able to run the ball really effectively. They had a fumble where the ball bounced directly back up to the runner who fumbled it. So they got a little bit of luck there in this drive, but they're really executing really well.
6: First down and 10 from the 21-yard line. Back working from down under center. Now checks at the line of scrimmage. Trying to send a man in motion. Nobody moving now. He moves his receiver. Turns. Hands it off to Kiner. Runs left side. And off left tackle, he spins his way down to the 17-yard line. That's going to be a pickup of four. And that is going to bring us to the two-minute warning. 2 minutes left to go. First half of play here at Tom Benson Hall of Fame Stadium. It is Arizona on a drive. 14, Carolina 14. 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
6: 2 minutes to go. 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Sam Knight back into the ball game now on second down for Arizona. He's the lone setback. Carson Beck, who's had a big first half, down under center. Sends a man in motion. Turns, hands to Knight, right side. Bounded his way inside the 15-yard line. And he'll be stopped right there after a pickup of a little bit better than 2 yards. Quick timeout called for by Carolina now with 1:55 on the clock. And third down coming up for Arizona. Back 11 out of 14 for 146 yards and a touchdown. A quarterback rating of 134 in his NFL debut, albeit in a preseason game.
8: And what's even more impressive, this team was 31st last year running the football, averaged 93 yards per game. They've already run for 82 yards in the first half of this game. It seems like they've totally dominated, even though it's a tie game. But this is an impressive performance offensively by the Arizona Cardinals.
6: And that's without Jeremiah Love, the third overall pick, who is not playing in this game tonight for Arizona. Third down, 4 yards to go. They've got to get it to the 11. Shotgun snap for Beck. Here comes the pressure. He's in some trouble, and he's going to be dropped. Sacked by Jared Harrison Hunt. Back of the 17-yard line. And a quick timeout again for Carolina, forcing the fourth down now with 1:49 left on the clock.
8: And that was a full-weight sack. And by that, I mean number 94. Once he escaped the pocket, he was chasing him down from behind and on the side. And when he tackled him, he went down totally on his body. And that left shoulder, those get very sore when you get tackled like that too often in a ball game.
6: That's going to bring the field goal unit out for Arizona.
8: Adam Vinatieri?
6: Nope.
8: Oh.
6: Sadly, no. He probably still could, but Chad Ryland is going to kick it for the Cardinals. Going to be a 35-yard attempt from just inside the right hash mark, trying to retake the lead here and pay off this drive. There's the snap. Spot is down. Kick on the way. Barely got it off, but it is good just inside the right upright. Arizona retakes the lead. 1:46 to go here in the first half. A break in the action with our score. Arizona 17, Carolina 14. 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
23: Third and 10, Clark's to the left, Solomon to the right, and here's Montana stepping up, dropping it off short to Craig to the 10. 5, touchdown! Another touchdown for San Francisco. A 16-yard touchdown pass to Roger Craig. Slipped over the middle, there was nobody on him.
6: The great Jack Buck with a call from Super Bowl 19 and a touchdown catch from a three-time Super Bowl champion. He's also set to be inducted here this weekend. Of course, Roger Craig, part of those great San Francisco 49ers teams. We've got a kickoff now, and it's going to be Anthony Tyus fielding it in the end zone. He'll take a knee and the touchback with 1:46 to go in the half. That was a period of time there. He was the offensive player of the year in 1988, second-round player out of Nebraska. He was the glue that held that 40. I mean, everybody talks about Montana, obviously, and they should, and
24: sure,
6: Jerry Rice and John Taylor, but Roger Craig was the glue that held that offense together.
24: Not only was he the glue, but he was one of the coolest players. He had the high knee action. He'd been a hurdler part-time in high school and college. And the fact that he gained 1,000 yards rushing and 1,000 yards receiving in the same season. Because it used to be if a running back could catch 50 passes, oh, that would be a big deal. But Roger Craig was able to gain 1,000 yards receiving and then 1,000 yards rushing at the same time. And like I said, he had that high knee action. And I don't think defensive backs want to come up and try and tackle those high knees.
6: I remember him as just being a force. As first play of this drive, Haynes King misfires on a throw out to the right side, incomplete. 1:42 to go here in the half. Carolina right back to the line of scrimmage. They've got one timeout to work with, down by three. Shotgun snap. King with time, throws down the middle, complete, out across the 50-yard line and just into Arizona territory with the catch from Jasim Reed, who has a touchdown in this game. A pickup of 15 yards and a Carolina first down. Right back to the line of scrimmage. King gets the snap, throws out right side. And that is, was it caught? Oh my goodness, what a catch.
24: Caught and he slid out of bounds, and that's really good because Carolina's operating with just one timeout right now.
6: John Metchie, now they didn't give him the out-of-bounds. They're right back to the line of scrimmage. Well, they did. But right back to the line, they go back to the line, and they throw the ball to the right side. The clock is going to continue to move after a completed pass to James Mitchell. They did not take advantage of the stop clock. Now it's moving with 1:04 left to go. Second down, 8 yards to go. King gets his team to the line of scrimmage, takes the snap, throws out right again. Same receiver, same result, except this time Mitchell dances out of bounds at the 32-yard line with 53 seconds left in the half.
8: Mitchell, the big tight end who caught those last two passes, comes off the field. So now you get somebody in there who's fresh, maybe operating those seams right down the middle. Because what you can do now with 53 seconds and still a timeout, you can throw the ball in the middle of the field.
6: They've got two shots at it now with 53 seconds. Third down and three. Three receivers bunched to the left side, one out to the right. For Haynes King, who takes the snap, looking left all the way, now chased out of the pocket right. Throws complete, first down. Inside the 25, inside the 20, and breaking tackles is Jimmy Horn Jr. down to the 15-yard line. They might use that last time out here, or they might clock it. Clock continues to run with 35 seconds. King sets his team at the line of scrimmage on first and 10 from the 15. He's calling a play. Back to throw, throwing out, end zone, incomplete. He was trying to find Mechie in that right corner of the end zone and skied it over his head with 23 seconds left in the half.
8: There is fast, and then there's water bug fast. And Jimmy Horn, 5'8", 174 out of Colorado, is water bug fast. When he caught that last pass, he was darting, dancing, dipping, moving, and nobody could even, it was almost like they were trying to pull his flag and not tackle him. That's how close they were able to get to him.
6: So now on second down, 23 seconds and still a timeout left for Carolina. King takes the snap, has a little time, throws end zone, wide open, and misses his receiver. Horn was all by himself on the right side of the end zone, nobody within 15 yards of him, and the throw sailed over the top of his head.
8: Well, Horn had gone in motion. He had come inside to where the center was, then he went back outside, and it confused the secondary of the Arizona Cardinals, and he was wide, wide open.
6: Haynes King realizes a missed opportunity for him in a game like this one for a young rookie player. Go right back to the line now on third and 10 with 18 seconds to go in the half. Three receivers left. Flag on the play. King chased, throws complete to the 15, and buried his Horn as he makes the catch at the 15-yard line for no gain. The officials are going to talk about the play. Now, they're going to say the ball was incomplete.
8: There's
6: no,
8: two men
6: in motion.
8: Down.
6: Yeah. Yep. Two men in motion is going to be the call. With 12 seconds on the clock, Greg Rolstead's going to have to sort this one out.
8: Let's see if you can get a 10-second runoff against the Carolina Panthers.
1: Illegal shift. Offense. All the players did not get set. That penalty's declined. The result of the play is fourth down.
6: So the result of the play, fourth down, with 12 seconds to go. Do you bother kicking a field goal in this situation? Yeah, you do, I guess.
8: Of course you do. I mean, this is Adam Vinatieri night.
6: I guess.
8: Yeah. Because if the kicker makes it, he gets an Adam Vinatieri hat. I'm pretty sure about that.
6: Haynes King goes to the sideline and says, please let me have one more shot at that.
8: Oh, but you know what? It'd been a callback anyways, right?
6: Not that play, but the play in the end zone.
8: Yeah.
6: So 33-yard attempt now. And an opportunity to tie the game with 12 seconds to go in the half. Ryan Fitzgerald from the right hash mark. It's down, it's up, and it is good. 8 seconds remain on the clock, and we are knotted at 17 here in the Hall of Fame game. Timeout on the field. You're listening to the Hall of Fame game on Westwood One.
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6: 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It is hard to believe we're playing football again. Does it go faster as you get older?
8: I wouldn't know.
6: Okay, I asked the wrong guy.
8: Oh.
6: I'll have to ask our boss, Mike Eby. He's getting older faster.
8: That's like there's a little kid in line to get your autograph, and he comes up and you go, oh, how old are you? And he goes, 10. I say, are the girls prettier now that you're 10 years old? And he can't say yes, and he can't say no. I mean, there's no answer to that one.
6: Kickoff into and covered in the end zone. Bam Knight. I had a little bit of a nightmare trying to get to that ball, but ultimately
8: made the right decision, though.
6: Yep. 8 seconds to go. I would imagine this decision is going to be a knee for Carson Beck, and it's going to bring us to halftime. Beck, a marvelous first half in this one for Arizona. Their team that struggled. Mike LaFleur's got to be pretty happy with the way the offense worked in this one, especially when you consider the fact that none of the offensive starters have been on the field.
8: See, now they've got to get in another formation that the second and third teamers haven't practiced. They've got to get in the victory formation, do at the end of the game, put that person back deep who can supposedly tackle somebody if they have a couple of fumbles.
6: Now Beck takes the knee, and that will do it for the first half of action. By and large, a pretty well-played first half for the first preseason game of the year. And we are going to go into the locker room here in Canton, Ohio, with Arizona and Carolina tied at 17. That is the end of the first half of play. When we come back, another member of the new Hall of Fame class, Luke Kuechly, will join us here in Canton. 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
28: From the 12, first down, intercepted. Luke Kuechly to the 10, to the 5, touchdown. His second interception return for a touchdown in the postseason. And the Panthers are pouring it on.
6: Voice of Kevin Kugler and our old friend Mike Mayock talking about a career that ends here in Canton. Welcome back to Halftime Now of the Pro Football Hall of Fame game, along with Hall of Famer James Lofton, Scott Graham, and we're joined by one of the newest members of the Hall of Fame. The induction is coming, so is the gold jacket ceremony. Luke Kuechly joins us from down on the field. Luke, congratulations on this incredible honor.
29: Oh, thanks. Thanks for having me on. This has been it's been a great week so far.
6: Do you think, by the way, that any of Mike Mayock's love for you in that moment came from the Boston College thing?
4: Oh, absolutely. You always talk about the guys that helped you get there, and I think Mike hyping me up, talking about me good, only helped me throughout my career.
8: You know, there are enough accomplishments to continue to read for about a half an hour, but I'm always curious as to when it first occurred to you, boy, I like football, and I want to be like that guy who I'm watching on television, who that might have been.
4: Well, I tell you what, I the love for the game for me started. I started playing football in fourth grade, and you always look up early in your career to guys that are the next step above you. So you look to, you know, I started playing football in fourth grade, and you think, hey, maybe one day I'll play with the eighth graders. And there was kids
8: right.
4: that were eighth graders that when you walk through the hallway in school, you're like, man, maybe I can be like him. And then when you get to high school, it's the same thing. Maybe as a freshman, one day I'll look up and be like these varsity players. And same thing in college. And then you get to the NFL. And I remember my rookie year, we went and played Chicago in Chicago, and that team was loaded. It was, you know, Peanut Tillman and Lance Briggs, and then obviously, you know, Brian Urlacher and Julius Peppers. And I remember walking out on the Matt Forte was on that team. Walk out, and Brian Urlacher's on the field after the game, and to have the opportunity to walk up to him, you're like, maybe one day I'll be like Brian Urlacher. So it's every level that you're at, you always look up from where you are to the next level above and say, hey, maybe one day I can be like those guys.
8: Did you get a big kick out of being a pro bowler and going over to, I would think that you got to play in Hawaii at the time.
4: Oh my gosh, yeah. My first pro bowl was in 20, I guess it would have been in 2014 after the 2013 season, and that's when it was still in Hawaii at the hotel there on the beach with the pool and the bar and the beach right there. It was about as cool as it could have been. And I remember just walking, you know, you walk from your hotel out there, and at the pool are all the dudes that you think, I mean, it was, I remember Drew was there and Larry was at that Pro Bowl, and it was Adam, you know, it's funny, my first Pro Bowl, Larry, Drew, and Adam were at all of them. And it was pretty cool to be there in Hawaii, because you hear the tales of, you know, Peyton and Drew and Brady and all those guys sitting around the pool there holding court and talking, and to go out there my rookie year, my second year, was really cool.
6: A lot, I'm sure, Luke, has gone on since we found out about this earlier this calendar year, all pointing toward this weekend. What's the thing that's taken the most of your time getting ready for this?
4: I think the speech is something that's been on my mind a bunch lately, is, hey, how do I make sure that I touch everybody that I need to touch you and that I need to touch in this small amount of time, and make sure that I get up there and I don't stumble over myself when that prompter gets rolling.
8: Just curious, will you get a little misty-eyed when you're going through all of that?
4: I'm sure that it'll happen. I'm sure there's certain areas that are going to be a little bit harder to get through than others, but I think emotion's part of the game, and I think emotions are powerful, and kind of see what happens when that day on Saturday comes around. Hopefully it'll be probably, I don't know, 12:45 or so.
6: Well, I'll tell you what, Luke, the guy sitting next to me knows a lot more about this than I do, but yeah. I've seen a few of these things, and this is a whirlwind weekend. Enjoy as much of it as you can. When you come back, you're going to be able to sit back and just enjoy all of it.
4: Awesome. Thank you.
6: Thank you very much. That is Luke Kuechly, inducted into the Hall of Fame this weekend here in Canton. We are at halftime right now of the Pro Football Hall of Fame game. We'll be back with more in a moment. This is Westwood One's coverage of the National Football League.
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6: Welcome back to Canton, Ohio. The Hall of Fame game here, kicking off the NFL season. We are at halftime. Arizona 17, Carolina 17, after a pretty well-played first half. We're here, and we're going to be right back here about a month from now. Join us again on Sunday, September 6th at Tom Benson Stadium for the 2026 Black College Football Hall of Fame Classic. That's between Johnson C. Smith University and Albany State. 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Big half for Carson Beck with 148 yards and a touchdown for Arizona. Carolina got a field goal right before halftime to tie the game back up again. We are at the break here in Canton. It is Arizona 17, Carolina 17. We return, we'll have a second half kickoff. 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
6: Welcome back to Canton, Ohio, on a warm and kind of muggy night here at the Pro Football Hall of Fame. And the 2026 Hall of Fame game is all tied up at 17 as we get ready for second half action. This is the sixth time that the Arizona Cardinals have played in this game. They actually played in the first ever version of this game back in 1962. That one ended up in a 21-all tie with the New York Giants. It's only the second time Carolina's been here. The first time was the first year they were in existence. The other expansion team Jacksonville Jaguars lined up against them in 1995, and Panthers won that game 20 to 14. Arizona will get the ball first here in the second half, going from our right over to our left. Harrison Wallace and Corey Kiner back deep take the kickoff, and it's going to go right through the two of them and all the way out of the back of the end zone. It was well placed, hard to field, and as it turned out, it just kept rolling straight on through the back of the end zone. So by rule, that is a touchback.
8: It would say, I think the official, when the kicker comes off the field, to check his feet for grease. Just like you check the baseball pitchers and you check their gloves and their hands, and that ball looks slippery going by those return men.
6: Difference between that touchback and a ball caught and a knee in the end zone is 15 yards. Because they start at their own 20-yard line now, do the Cardinals. On first down and 10. Bam Knight in the backfield. Play action fake. Beck rolls, throws complete. Right side 25-30 and dancing out of bounds across the 30-yard line.

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1: James, one of the things you get from him is he looks completely under control running this offense. From the 33, you're going to get movement and a jump offside, I believe, against Carolina.
2: Working that voice inflection.
3: Encroachment. Defense, number 64. It's a five-yard penalty. Still first down.
1: Tywan Malone gets called for it, the rookie out of Ohio State. There's a lot of those guys that are playing in this game. Cardinals have six players who played collegiately at Ohio State, and two more who played at Miami of Ohio. Kind of a homecoming game for them. Neither is all that close, but you get my point.
2: You know, the nice thing for Mike LaFleur is he has an offensive coordinator in Nathaniel Hackett, who's been around the block once, who's been a coordinator, who's been a head coach, and, you know, takes it and makes it easy for him to then become the head coach and just monitor the whole team at once.
1: Carson Beck rolling out, finds his tight end Jamison Gears, who makes it across the 50-yard line and gets upended out of bounds down at the 46 for Carolina after a 15-yard gain.
2: And the cynic would say, well, he's rolling outside the pocket and it's easy throw. No, it's not easy to throw the ball on the move. Think about when that little kid comes down, he's tossing newspapers, supposed to go on your front porch and goes in the lawn, gets all wet, and nobody can ever read it.
1: Now you get motion in the backfield before the snap, and that is going to be a...
2: You got a zone halfback with the voice inflection. You got Corey Kiner.
1: Yep, Corey Kiner flinched in the backfield, so that'll be 5 yards and back to the other side of the 50-yard line for Arizona. By the way, that kid on the bike throwing the newspaper?
2: That was you?
1: No, it just doesn't happen that much anymore.
2: There are no newspapers. And what's a telephone book?
1: Yeah, exactly.
2: And the only place you have phone booths are over in London, those red phone booths.
1: We have good memories, though, James. Here's a handoff to Kiner, tried left side, and oh, wow. Strong running. He was held up near the 50-yard line and just kept the legs pumping as he got down all the way near the 46 for a pickup of 4 or 5 yards. Scott Graham, Hall of Famer James Lofton here in the Granger broadcast booth in Canton, Ohio. 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So second down now, call it 10. Tie game at 17 here early in the second half. Arizona just across midfield into Carolina territory. On play action, Beck some time, backpedaling throws, checks it down to Kiner, and Kiner makes the catch before he's swallowed up by a pair of Carolina defenders at the 41. We got a flag on the play.
3: Holding, offense, number 66. It's a 10-yard penalty, replay, second down.
1: That's going to back him up. Early in this game, as we mentioned, there was not a lot in terms of flags, but we've seen more of them. Jaden Williams gets called for that one.
2: Yeah, that's one of their draft picks who, out of Ole Miss, he's been playing right tackle in college, and now they're moving him over to left guard, left tackle. He's at that open edge, just got his hands out of position and took down the defensive tackle.
1: Five penalties, 53 yards for the Cardinals. Beck out of the shotgun now. Throws. He's got an open man. It's caught in Carolina territory. Trying to break a tackle and kind of losing yardage after the catch by doing so is Reggie Virgil, the rookie out of Texas Tech. He caught it near the 46. He gets tackled outside of the 47.
2: But I like Virgil fighting for extra yardage at the end of that play, because here's a tall, fast, slim receiver. And you wonder if he's going to be able to do a lot of things differently than he did at Texas Tech, where he's just going down the field and burning people one-on-one. I love the fight that he had after he caught that ball.
1: He's one of the players who did play at Miami, Ohio in his first season. Third down and long now. Beck takes the snap, has some time, throws, that's complete. And down at the 40-yard line, great tackle. After Yeboah caught the ball, he was trying to run. He was still 5 yards shy of the first down. And a great tackle made by Devontae Smith, the rookie out of Notre Dame.
2: So they're 5 yards, and that's short of what they had because they missed on that first down play where number 37 was.

0: just flinching in the backfield, and they're going for it right now.
1: Well, again, it's preseason. If you need to run the punt team out there, let's see what this offense can do, right? Fourth down, they've got to get it to the 36-yard line. Call it 5 yards to go. Beck out of the shotgun. Pump fake, throws down left side, got a man there. It is caught inside the 10-yard line. That is going to be an Arizona first down. Reggie Virgil sold out to haul that in. Down. No. Did he drop the ball? No. They called that incomplete. What did I miss? Oh, it got punched out between two players, and we got screamed. That ball came out before he hit the ground. A saving play made by Isaiah Simmons with a punch of the football that took away a big play from the Arizona Cardinals. Timeout with 10:15 to go in the third. Arizona 17, Carolina 17. This is Westwood One's coverage of the National Football League.
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16: Quick throw. It's intercepted at the goal line. Pickoff on the play. And here comes the wonderful linebacker running up the middle. It's Lloyd. He takes it on the sideline. 30-40. Chasing to the 50. Down the sideline. 40-30-20. 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Touchdown. Touchdown. Mahomes has been picked off by Devin Lloyd.
1: Kevin Harlan, the call right here on Westwood One. Part of a Pro Bowl and second-team All-Pro season for Devin Lloyd. He is part of the Jacksonville Jaguars, now part of the Carolina Panthers. He joins us now from down on the field. Devin, thanks for being here with us. We appreciate it.
17: Yeah, absolutely. Thanks for having me.
1: Yeah, your defense just came up big. Isaiah Simmons makes a play. What's your role in a situation like this in a night that you're not playing?
17: Just root for my guys. Isaiah made a big play against his former team, so just cheering them on, but then also being a coach on the sideline as much as I can. I think it's bad luck because they just turned the ball over. So
1: they did. A fumble, and it's going back over to Arizona. Yep.
17: Be as supportive as I can and, help give these guys some pointers as well.
18: Devin, James Lofton here. I think what you need to tell people is what they don't know, because the way that you play defense, really you inherited from your offense when you're growing up in San Diego, Otay Ranch High School, down in Chula Vista.
17: Come on now, you know about it.
18: I know about it because I saw you play offensively while I was, I think while I was still coaching with the Chargers.
17: Wow.
18: But what I'm watching, when I watch you warming up, even before the game, I'm going, he's just showing off his hands. That's all he's doing, playing catch with your big 6 foot 10 inch coach.
17: Oh, my goodness. It's so easy to throw to him. He's such a big target, too. So, and that's my thing. I do that before every practice. I've been doing that before every game. It's kind of just to get my mind just away from everything and just having fun playing catch. But and it also gets my hands right as well before the game. So
18: normally when a guy's a free agent, he attaches to somebody he's worked with in the past. Was that the case with you coming to Carolina?
17: It was all new for me. Didn't really have any connections to Carolina. It was more so just, you know, a good fit as far as the direction of the team and kind of just trusting where things are headed.
1: I'll tell you what, we were not expecting to be talking to you while your defensive brothers were on the field, but they are right now. So now you got a second down and short. You know, help us out from down there. What are we looking at here? What's this defense trying to take care of? I'm sorry, third down and short.
17: Yeah, third down and short. We want to be aggressive. We know that you know, they're probably going to run the ball, so we got to watch the hard count and then just be ready to make a play.
1: Well, they are running the ball. It's through the middle, and that's going to be first down yardage for Corey Kiner.
17: So we want to be, you know, a little more stout up front. I think we've given up more run yards than we want to up to this point in the game. But, you know, it's a lot of stuff to learn from first game of the year, so we got to just, you know, correct the mistakes.
1: Panthers defense last year gave up 77 fewer yards per game than the year before. That's one of the best improvements in the last 25 years. I'm betting you think that you can take that and bring it to another level.
17: Absolutely. That's the expectation, you know, just to continue to improve and took a big step. But that 2024 defense was also one of the worst historically, so it was good to see us at least trending in the right direction. And now we're really trying to be, you know, obviously, like you said, building on top of last year.
18: How familiar were you with the heritage of linebackers who had played for the Carolina Panthers? Sam Mills, Thomas Davis, Luke Kuechly, Dan Morgan. How familiar were you with those guys coming to this team?
17: But yeah, prior to, you know, coming to Carolina, I was familiar with those guys. And then, you know, just even learning more about it, learning more about them specifically, as well as other linebackers that have played here. And just it's special to be a part of a great lineage of great linebackers. Obviously, they honored Luke today, a Hall of Famer, somebody who I had talked to, and just a great human being as well as a great player. So it's pretty special to be a part of that lineage, but also I know I haven't done anything for this organization. Ultimately, I just got to come and just be humble and be myself.
1: Tell you what, let's change the luck up for you because the Cardinals are in the red zone right now. Thanks for your time. If you put the microphone down, maybe you could help out with some things right now and help the defense hold.
17: Oh, no, I appreciate it. It was good talking to you guys.
1: Thanks so much.
18: Thanks, Devin.
1: Devin Lloyd, who is, you know, a former first-round draft pick, a guy who had an incredible season last year for Jacksonville. What an addition that is to this defensive unit, James.
18: Yeah, to get him after you had gone out and gotten Jalen Phillips, so they've really upgraded their defense. They had a hit with Nick Scorrington, who was playing the opposite linebacker first day of camp, training camp, but they've got some depth there.
1: Keaton Slovis in at quarterback, runs away from pressure on second down, flag on the play, throws for the end zone, ball knocked free out in that corner as he tried to find Rivaldo Fairweather, but we've got to see about the flag.
9: Holding, offense, number 76. It's a 10-yard penalty, replay, second down.
1: It's Matt Pryor, the former Eagle, Colt, Niner, and Chicago Bear. Let's pause 10 seconds for station identification. This is Westwood One, your home for the National Football League. Second and 17 for Arizona now, just inside the 20-yard line. Game tied at 17 here in the third. Slovis back to throw. Pressured and knocked down. He had time, tried to scramble away from the pressure up the middle and got tripped up all the way back out at the 30-yard line. Nick Hampton going to get credit for that sack.
18: This is when the head coach looks down at the offensive coordinator to see what he's going to call next. Third and 29 from the 31-yard line.
1: Well, you got a lot of room in the field to work with.
18: Yeah. You know what? You've almost got to get yourself back in field goal range.
1: It would be a long one from here right now. Two receivers to the left, one to the right. On third down and a bunch. And it's going to be a handoff through the middle. And dropping down and then popping back up again was Kiner. He hadn't been hit but slipped. And that extra little bit of burst when he got back up got him to the 25 and may have made this a more manageable field goal try. This game had been played in a very kind of clean manner early. Hasn't been as clean here now in this third quarter. So it is Ryland. He's going to try a 43-yarder from the right hash mark. One for one on the night tonight from 35. Snap is down. Kick is up. Kick is good. So Arizona off the turnover retakes the lead with 4:42 left to go here in the third quarter. It's the Cardinals 20, the Carolina Panthers 17. 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
1: 4:42 left to go here in the third quarter in Canton, Ohio at the 2026 Hall of Fame game. Arizona Cardinals a 20-17 lead over the Carolina Panthers. The first of a longer preseason for both of these teams. Nowadays, it is three games. This becomes four. Back in the day, when it was four games, it was five games if you played in the Hall of Fame game. For some players, that's a godsend, an opportunity potentially to do enough to make a team. But in the way player usage happens nowadays, not a lot of playing time for the regulars in live action out on the big fields during the preseason. Jimmy Horn Jr., Jasim Reed back deep to take the kickoff. And that is going to be Horn just inside, outside the goal line. He tries right side out across the 20, 25, and slides down as he is knocked to the turf. They're going to spot that football out at the 27, that's where Carolina will start things out.
18: So, Scott, let me ask you this. We saw the World Cup being played, and they all played on all grass fields, and some of the places that they played had been NFL stadiums that used field turf. Would you be a fan of going back to all grass fields everywhere?
1: I know that the players of the NFL would be by a large amount. Once again, if the upkeep is good, of course, but that's basically been the problem. Here's Tyus now with a handoff, and he bangs ahead with second effort running out to the 30 for a pickup of three.
18: In Arizona and I believe in Las Vegas are two indoor stadiums, that use grass fields. They bring them in on pallets. They roll them out and let them grow during the winter. It would be tough in some of the cold weather places where they're going to be half mud after November 1st.
0: Yep.
18: But it would be a different style of football, and it would take front offices a little while to get the right players in to be able to play in those conditions year-round.
1: Second and 7. Tyus hit as he gets back to the line of scrimmage. Got a yard, maybe yard and a half, before he was thrown back by Kosiah Izzard out of Penn State. Third down coming up. I'm going to guess you didn't play on a lot of field turf.
18: I never played on field turf. Played on AstroTurf.
1: Yep. That was concrete with green paint.
18: Yes, that was rock hard. And we also had a crown on the field, so the center of the field was higher so the water could drain off of it going to the on both a lot of grass fields. The only flat fields were multi-purpose stadiums where you played football and baseball on.
1: Third down now and 5. Haynes King, the quarterback, awaits the snap in the shotgun. He takes it. Rush is coming. Steps up toward the right side. Make that left side. Now he's going to run for it, and he will have first down yardage as he sprawls out to the 38. But there's a flag all the way back at the 24, and I think that's against Carolina.
9: Holding. Offense, number 65. 10-yard penalty. Replay. Third down.
18: So I am the defender of the offensive lineman who holds on a scramble, because he has this player locked out in one direction. The quarterback runs and he goes the other direction, and you get those arms exposed because you don't let go. If the quarterback were to yell, free, free, free, let him go, then you wouldn't have as many holding calls. And we used to have a call like that on screens, so you could go screen, you know, go, go, go. But that's just too complicated for most players at my high level of football.
1: Third down at 15. King throws
18: nice
1: a beauty.
18: Ball.
1: Whoa, what a catch. And what a throw. And now a late hit's going to tack onto it. It's going to be good for first down yardage as King found Jimmy Horn Jr. And he took a late hit out of bounds, I believe, which is going to tack on after a perfect throw from Haynes King. That's an NFL throw right there, James.
18: Yeah, I would tell you this. Jimmy Horn caught
9: after the play. Personal foul, unnecessary roughness, defense number 26. That's a 15-yard penalty added at the end of the play, automatic, first down.
18: Jimmy Horn is showing me a little something. He caught 11 passes for 108 yards last season. Drafted out of Colorado in the 6th round, so you knew that he had some talent. But the fact that he's 5'8", 174, that talent says, I have speed, I can make quick moves, I can get in and out of my breaks, do different things like that. I can separate from people, especially if they give me a free release down the field. So he could be a weapon along with McMillan and Coker later on this season.
1: It moves it to the 47-yard line of the Cardinals and a handoff to the outside. Tyus has some room trying to turn the corner. Bangs his way down to the 42 before Elijah Jones knocks him out of bounds. A pickup of 5 yards. Clock ticking and now stopped as they reset the ball with 2:27 left to go here in this third quarter. Arizona leading at 20-17.
18: There's going to be a lot of happy offensive players when they sit down to watch the film on both sides in this ball game, and defensive players who are going to have their head down a little bit.
1: Going to work from under center now. Haynes King is there. Turns, play action fake, rolling out left. Throwing, open receiver, caught for a first down. They worked it well to the outside. And a catch by Washington on a well-thrown ball and a well-set-up play.
18: And a nice job rolling to your left and then getting his hip turned so that they're facing straight down the field as opposed to throwing across your body. So you've got to do that when you're a right-handed quarterback rolling out to your left.
1: A.C. Washington, who caught that ball, the only guy wearing the Guardian helmet out there right now. First down inside the 35-yard line. Tyus tries right side with a handoff. He's going to get about a yard down to the 33.
18: The proper name for that is the kazoo cap.
1: It does. Plus, and again, we're dating ourselves yet again.
18: Yes, we are. Oh, my goodness. You know, we had Mark Kelso who wore that back with the Buffalo Bills in the late 80s and early 90s.
1: Yep. And they said they're working on a design right now that's going to make it a little bit more...
18: smaller?
1: Smaller and more integrated looking.
18: Because his helmet is a more of a shade of gray than the silver.
1: Second down and nine. King takes the snap, hands to Tyus, and Tyus says hello to the entire front defensive line for the Arizona Cardinals. Maybe got half a yard before Dominic Williams, the rookie out of Oklahoma, throws him back.
18: So you've got third and nine. If you're defensively, are we going to finally show a blitz and bring an extra pass rusher from the secondary or one of the linebacking positions? So King is coming up to the line of scrimmage and trying to read the coverage as fast as he can. Is his pre-snap read telling it's man-to-man coverage or zone? He just sent a running back outside the formation, and the defense didn't move a lot. So that tells me it's zone coverage.
1: Three to the left, one to the right on third down. Quick throw for King, and he got it in to Washington, but that's going to be short of first down yardage. Sprawling catch just shy of the 26-yard line. It's going to leave him a couple of yards short on what's the final play of this third quarter.
18: But you like the quick processing of the play by King on that last throw.
1: So, decision time for Carolina. Very likely you would think they would go for it in this situation, but we'll see when we come back. That's the end of the third quarter of play with our score. Arizona 20, Carolina 17. 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
25: Snap to Brissett, drops back to throw in trouble. Steps up, now hoists it deep left side. Wilson is wide open, and he's got it. Touchdown, Arizona. Michael Wilson beats his man again. This time, Brissett finds him. They pay off the fake punt with a bomb on the next play for six.
1: Dave Pasch with the call, the Cardinals Radio Network, and we're going to talk to the man who caught that ball coming up here in this fourth quarter. Right now, it's a fourth down and short, fourth and two. Carolina trying to keep the drive alive. They do it a whole lot more. Completed ball down the right side, inside the 10-yard line, and down all the way to the 4-yard line. Caden Priestcorn, recently added tight end, he has set up Carolina with a first and goal.
18: Now that run fake is not just demonstrated by the quarterback and the running back. It's the offensive line. The offensive line, they moved like elephants. So they got in a direction, they started sliding down the line, and it made the linebackers and the secondary believe that that play was going to the left when actually the quarterback was rolling out to the right. So we should call that elephants on parade.
1: First down and goal inside the 5-yard line. Tyus, the lone setback. Play action fake, rolling, throwing to Tyus. He's in for the touchdown. Carolina retakes the lead here early in the fourth quarter. A 5-yard touchdown pass from Haynes King to Anthony Tyus III. And it's a 23-20 Carolina lead. Tyus came literally wide open out of that backfield and walked into the end zone after the easy flip from Haynes King.
18: Okay, Scott, let me know the truth. Could you have caught that ball?
1: I think so.
18: Would you have sauntered into the end zone, too?
1: I don't know that I would have sauntered. I rarely saunter. Extra point is up, and it's good. 24-20 now. Carolina on top of Arizona. Timeout on the field with 14:20 left to go in the ballgame. This is Westwood One's coverage of the National Football League.
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1: 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Haynes King was 5-for-5 on the drive for 56 yards, including the 4-yard touchdown pass to Anthony Tyus. And that means that Carolina is taking a 24-20 lead now with 14:20 left to play. Corey Kiner, Harrison Wallace back deep to take the kickoff. Off on our left inside their 10-yard line. That's a good kick. Fielded at the 10-yard line by Wallace. Straight up the middle across the 20, 25, and out to about the 30-yard line. Before he runs into the, well, half of the Panthers special teams unit. The 30 will be the starting point of this drive for Arizona. Keaton Slovis, who played in 2 games last year, been part of the Colts and Houston Texans practice squads. Been around a little bit, came out of BYU, but also played at USC and Pitt in his collegiate career. 25-year-old Ducks under center now, trying to drive his team down the field. Hands it off, banging ahead is Evan Hull. And Hull gets 4 yards as he cuts off the left side. Now in that time in the ball game where a lot of the players who are further down on the depth chart are really getting their opportunity to try to shine, to try to make an impression that will carry in the next week. Second down. Slovis back to throw. Fires complete into Carolina territory at the 45 and down to the 40-yard line. Harrison Wallace III with the catch It gets all the way down to the Carolina 39 after a pickup of 27 yards.
18: So here's what Slovis had to do on the last play. He's taking the ball from under center. He turns around. There's a running back there, so he's going to fake to the running back. His back is turned to the defense. When he turns around, he has to pick up a receiver who's crossing the field, running about 4-4 in the 40, and hit him with the strike. Did exactly what he was supposed to do on that last play.
1: Here's Hall running the football again, and that's good, hard running out inside the 30-yard line and down very close to a first down. Got 9.5 yards on first down.
18: So Slovis, who's the number 4 quarterback, he's hearing these plays probably for the first time in his ear, where he has to go in and actually call them. Because in practice, he probably is running the cards for the other defense that they're playing against.
1: So what you're saying is it's not an easy situation, but he's probably pretty pumped up right now.
18: This is nice, and he's trying to remain calm, so he's trying to do deep breathing exercises in between plays.
1: Second down and short. It's Hull through the middle, and he's got first down yardage, falling ahead down to the 25-yard line. Arizona coming right back down the field. They've got another first down just outside the red zone now with 12:10 left to go in the game.
18: Okay, so you just sent in two new defensive tackles if you're the Carolina Panthers. You want to stop this drive because this doesn't feel good or look good if you're playing defense. If you're a defensive coach, your defensive coordinator, you're not enjoying this output right now from your defense.
1: Deep into the first game in pads against the opposition this year on a warm and muggy night. Hall beats a tackle in the backfield, gets back to the line of scrimmage, and that's about all. Great penetration into the offensive backfield by Thomas Incombe for Carolina. Kind of blew that play up before it ever started.
18: So you had one guy on the opposite side of the line of scrimmage, and he thwarts the play. You want that same penetration from your defensive ends, your nose tackle. You want those guys to be able to penetrate and get up the field and disrupt plays.
1: Corey Kiner now in the backfield on second down and 10. Slovis working out of the shotgun. Two receivers to his right, takes the snap, looking left all the way. Now looks back right again, throws complete inside the 20, and down still on his feet with four tacklers on him at the 17 is Rivaldo Fairweather. That's a good gain. He got about 8 yards. It'll set up a third down and short. Devontae Smith, the rookie out of Notre Dame, was the first one to get there for Carolina. Lots of reinforcements, but Fairweather wasn't going down.
18: No, he didn't want to go down. And you see that fight because, you know, you look at these players, and you know who they were? They were the best high school players in your area, and you wanted to hear about them and know what they were doing, and they've just transitioned, and now they got their chance to play in the NFL.
1: Third and a long two. Slovis rolling, throwing, and, oh, incomplete. He had two receivers on the right side. Fairweather thought it was for him, but it was for Xavier Weaver, and just out of his reach inside the 10-yard line on the near sideline.
18: Weaver knocked the wind out of himself, I'm pretty sure.
1: Yep. He is down and being tended to on the sideline. They're going to take a look at him before any field goal attempts, and we'll take a timeout. 10:23 left to go here in the ballgame? No. Since he's on the sideline, they're going to allow this play to continue. And they're going to kick even as he's being tended to.
18: Well, the referees have flights also.
1: Yep. Rylan's going to try from 35 yards out. He's hit from this tonight. Field goal is on the way, and it is good just inside the right upright. That's going to draw Arizona back to within one now with 10:19 left to go. Carolina 24, Arizona 23 in a timeout on the field. 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
1: 24-23, Carolina on top of Arizona with 10:19 to go here in the Hall of Fame game in Canton, Ohio. And Carolina's going to get the football back again now. A game that, as James has pointed out, seen the offenses do a lot. And the defenses, well, they've held in spots to field goals.
17: It's been spotty.
1: Yep, but it has been spotty.
18: Ideal conditions tonight, though.
1: Chad Ryland ready to kick things off now for Arizona. Wind has picked up a little bit here.
18: Yeah, my hair is blowing around.
1: I can see that. Horn and Reed back deep to take the kick, standing at their own 2-yard line. And Ryland's kick is a good one. Line drive fielded by Reed straight through the middle. Now angles left at the 20, 25-yard line. And he'll make it out across the 30 before he is brought down. We're joined now by Michael Wilson, coming off a tremendous year last year. 78 catches, 1,000-yard season, and 7 touchdowns, all career highs. Michael, thanks for spending a little time with us tonight.
19: Man, thanks for having me on the show.
1: I'll tell you what, in a year where you guys had so many injuries, the ability for you to step up and be able to do what you did, it's never going to feel good to have a 3-win season, but at the same time, for you to be able to kind of find your legs as a receiver and a go-to target, that had to be good for you.
19: Oh, my God. You know, collectively, and obviously that was an extremely tough season, but for me individually, I could probably say this, that was probably truthfully the most meaningful season I've ever had in my playing career since, I've been playing football since I was 8. To come in, I think I had 5 catches through the first 5 games, like maybe 50 yards through the first 5 games, and to finish 1,000 yards and basically, I don't know, 12 games is extremely impressive. And I'm really just humbled and grateful that I got the opportunity and took advantage of it.
18: You know, obviously you had a huge change at quarterback, and Jacoby Brissett takes you guys down the stretch and through the rest of the season. What was it like establishing a connection with Jacoby, a guy that you knew where he was going to be in the pocket, you knew where that launch point was coming from?
19: Yeah, it was seamless. I mean, I think probably he got the start week 6 against the Colts. I probably caught maybe 10 to 15 balls from him from OTAs until then because Kyler was getting all the one reps.
18: Right.
19: And RBA, we were going with only Kyler. I never really worked with the twos at all. And so, you know, I think that just goes to show the type of character that he has and the personality. Like, he was just able to gel and mesh with everybody. Everyone was on the same page. We'd get with him after practice. On Friday night, he sent in us clips of like, hey, I see you running this route versus this coverage this way. But if we get man, I want you to run it. And so it was just so easy to play with him because we were always on the same page. And I think that showed, you know, with me and him going, our first time I was in the wide receiver one role, 15 to 18, 185 yards. Like, that type of stuff doesn't happen by accident in the NFL.
18: Well, you had a big year, but you also had a big year off the field. You had gotten married. You had your first child. What was all that like?
19: Ah, man. I mean, it's the greatest joys in life is having a child. And I mean, obviously we got married last year, but my daughter is my pride and joy in my life, and I mean, there isn't a thing that I would do that I would not do for her. So
18: what stage is she at right now? Is she walking a little bit?
19: She's
18: pulling herself up?
19: Yeah, just turned 11 months, and she just started walking. She's pretty proficient, but because of who my wife is, I say, like, extraordinary is the standard for my daughter.
18: So I know your wife is a better athlete than you were.
19: Yeah. I've heard that a bunch of times.
1: But, you know, you take a look at that, and do the eyes as a dad go to, you know, I'm already seeing signs that there's a little bit of athleticism. You can't really see that in a baby that's just, Gianna can't be pulling up and you're saying, you know, looks like she might have a good first step.
19: Oh, everything we do is evaluated. I think for her, I mean, she's been going to football games from the time she was 8 weeks old, soccer games, flying on first class, like, She's going to have so many advantages in life, not only because of who her mom is, but just because of her environment and the people she's going to be surrounded by. I mean, I didn't meet my first professional athlete until I was in high school, or maybe in college, to be honest. And so I think for her, she's just going to become so numb and so used to just being around extraordinary people, she's going to have no choice but to rise to that level as well.
1: For those who don't know, Sophia Wilson, U.S. national soccer team, is mom. Let me ask you, get back to your team for just a second here. Carolina's now got it down to a third down and one. You start looking at what you were able to do and establish yourself. We got a big-time run here for Carolina. This one could go a long ways inside the 30-yard line, and Miles Davis is down all the way to the 30, make that 23-yard line of Arizona. He found some room as he kicked it out to the right side, and a big gain for Carolina with 8:45 to go.
18: A little bit of smooth jazz, huh?
1: Yeah, Miles Davis. But you come forward the way you did last year. Marvin Harrison becomes healthy. You got Kendrick Bourne.
19: Right.
1: I've got to imagine that things are really looking up for that receiver room right now.
19: Oh, for sure. And, I mean, I think you left out probably the most critical piece is Trey McBride. I know he's a tight end, but to us, he's really a receiver because the type of targets he commands and just his presence on the field. But yeah, I think you look at me, Marv, KB, obviously you guys saw Jalen Brooks. Like, what he did tonight was no surprise. He's been doing that since OTA. So we've got a really good room, and I think if all of us can play confident, play fast, and be decisive, you know, I don't see a room that's better than us.
18: And you know, you mentioned about Trey McBride, and I heard a comment from him that said he didn't want to catch as many passes as he did last year. No, because he wanted the ball distributed to his other teammates who also could contribute. And that's what makes a special team, when nobody cares about who gets the credit,
19: right?
18: Because everybody wants to win.
19: For sure. Absolutely. Yeah, I think that's what I love about our room is it's never a competition. Like, I think receivers can sometimes get a bad rap because it's competition. Who's wide receiver one? Who's wide receiver two? Who's wide receiver three? And me and Marv asked this question a week and a half ago, like, is there competition between you guys? And truthfully, there's not, because it's not about Marv. It's not about me. It's about individually us playing to our highest standard. And so if Marv catches...
18: You're trying to beat the defense. That's
19: exactly,
18: who you're trying to
19: exactly.
18: Beat.
19: All I can do is run my route as fast as I can with as much confidence and conviction. And if the ball comes my way, I got to make the play. If not, well, eventually if I play with the utmost energy, football is a game about energy and speed. If you play with a lot of energy and speed, the ball will eventually find you.
1: Well, Michael Wilson, congratulations on last year. Best of luck for this year. I mean, if I let two Stanford guys keep talking, you guys are just going to do this all night. But
18: you're just adverse to learning stuff.
1: Thanks so much for your time.
19: Oh, thank you guys for having me.
18: Thanks, Michael.
1: Yes, sir. Had a great season for Michael Wilson as they look ahead. Carolina turned away on third down, and with a one-point lead and 6:57 to go, they're going to bring the field goal unit out and give it a shot for Ryan Fitzgerald, who's going to try from 37 yards away on the left hash mark. This would force Arizona to score a touchdown to win this game. If it's good, as we said, the wind is blowing from right to left. Fitzgerald's field goal is up and straight down the middle. It is good. 27-23, Carolina on top, 6:53 left to go here in Canton, Ohio. 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
1: 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You take a look at the early part of the schedule. Panthers open at home week one against Chicago. Cardinals start at the Chargers, then they host the defending champion Seahawks in their home opener week two. But James, six of the first nine games on the road for Arizona, seven of the first ten are against playoff teams from last year. That is not a very friendly schedule for a team that won three games.
17: Yeah, but you know what? You've got to get your team to the point where they can start thinking they have to play us. And you come out, you be physical week one, week two, and you knock people down, and you're hard-hitting. All of a sudden, teams are taking you a little more seriously. And that's where the Arizona Cardinals are. They're trying to fill in the blanks. I mentioned earlier, they've got 34 new players on the team, 16 new coaches. So evaluators, people watching what people are doing. So there should be a lot of competition going into this season. And when they finish up with the final 53, those should be the best 53 they've had in the last couple of years. And they should be able to get past being a 3-14 team and get some respect out of their play.
1: Harrison Wallace, a good kick return out to the 38 to start this drive. Now Slovis back to throw, throws down the middle and completes it into Carolina territory. Reggie Virgil hauls it in the 45-yard line for a 17-yard pickup. 6:33 and counting left to go in the game. Cardinals down 27-23, but they are already into Carolina territory. Ethan Slovis has looked good after Carson Beck, I might not be exaggerating to say, was a revelation early. And now we're going to get a challenge from the far sideline as to whether or not that catch was actually made.
20: Carolina is challenging the ruling on the field of a completed catch.
1: So the officials are going to take the time to take a look as to whether or not that first down is indeed a first down, whether Virgil actually controlled that ball as he went to the ground.
17: It's the first challenge of the new year.
1: And it looks on replay like he did. We'll see. Timeout on the field with 6:14 to go. 27-23, Carolina on top. 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
1: Reminder to join us for our next NFL broadcast. It's Wednesday, September 9th for the regular season opener as the Super Bowl champion Seattle Seahawks host the New England Patriots. 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It was indeed a catch. And now on first down, Corey Kiner spins his way down inside the 35-yard line to the 32 for a 13-yard pickup. Arizona's on the move with under 6 minutes left to play, trailing 27-23.
18: You know, when you come in as a new coaching staff, you have to decide what are our priorities? What do we want to harp on about being good at? We don't want to go back to last year because half those players aren't here on the roster anymore. But the Cardinals have run the ball so much better tonight than they did at almost any time last year during the regular season.
1: On first down, Kiner tries the left side, and this time nothing then, happening
18: of
1: there.
18: Of course, there's a no gain after I said all of that.
1: Barker Peterson makes the tackle. It's about maybe a yard.
18: Oh, thank you.
1: I'll tell you what, though. They have your right. Run the ball. They've balanced their offense very well in this game behind their third and fourth string quarterbacks. On second down, almost the full boat. Throw complete, but Kiner is buried as soon as he catches the football. That's going to be a completed pass for about a yard.
18: You know, one of the things that Carson Beck did really well at the beginning of the game is he got outside the pocket with the rollouts, the boots. Are those things that Jacoby Brissett is good at? Because in his 11th year, he's a bigger guy, maybe not as swift as Carson Beck is. But if they want to change the launch points, they've got the talent at receiver to really be effective and to challenge people and to spread them out to make them play man-to-man coverage.
1: Third down, they've got to find the 22-yard line. Clock moving with 4:34 to go. Back to throw. Throwing near side. That's going to be complete for a first down and more. Inside the 20 and down to the 15 is Reggie Virgil. A strike from Keaton Slovis. A 15-yard pickup. And Arizona is in the red zone.
18: Before this game, I went and watched Reggie Virgil's tapes from when he was at Texas Tech and his ability to catch the ball with his hands, to have a quick first step, because that catch-to-run transition, some guys are fumbling with the ball, have trouble putting it away. He just plucks the ball out of the air, and he's ready to run and make guys miss.
1: First down inside the 15. Kiner banging off the left guard and pushes the pile down to the 12-yard line. Second down coming up. Under 4 minutes now left to play.
18: We're in four down territory. You're down by four. First preseason game on the road. Larry Fitzgerald sitting over there watching everybody play. We need to win this game for Larry.
1: Well, yeah, I mean, everybody on the sidelines wearing a Fitzgerald 11 t-shirt. So Larry's here and everybody else is Larry Fitzgerald too.
18: I did think he was a multiple person.
1: Evan Hull now checks into the game in the backfield on second down. Play action fake. Rolling, throwing, open receiver inside the 10. And down near the first down was Harrison Wallace the third. He is short of it as he's knocked out of bounds at the 6. So you've got third down and a little less than 2 yards for the first down. The clock stops with 3:21 to go.
18: Harrison Wallace, I think, is the first number 30 wide receiver that I remember since James Lofton at Stanford.
1: How about that?
18: Here's a kid from Mississippi. A lot of fast kids on that team.
1: Third down, handoff to Hull, and he's going to get first down yardage right through the middle of the pile, down to the 3-yard line. New set of downs, first and goal coming for Arizona with a well-timed drive as we approach 3 minutes left to go in the game.
18: And that's smart running because you need to get a first down. You've got a yard and a half to go. Don't try and bounce it outside and get thrown for a loss. Take what you need, what is necessary at that moment, and get the first down.
1: First and goal from the 3. Kiner back in at running back. It's some confusion about the formation for the receivers as they set up. Slovis is going to work from under center. Make sure that everyone is set. He stands the man in motion in Virgil, and
18: yeah,
1: nobody was set.
18: Timeout.
1: Yep, they had to take the timeout.
20: First charge timeout, Arizona. This is a 30-second timeout.
1: You heard Slovis saying set. He was trying to get everybody to get to their set position so he could snap the football, but the play clock was running out.
18: And not continue to go in motion, but get set.
1: Yep. Well, again, in a lot of ways on the offensive side of things, Nathaniel Hackett's going to be pretty happy with what his team has done here tonight.
18: And Nathaniel Hackett is the type of coach who is really good because

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1: That's going to be the last play they run before the two-minute warning. And this game is going to come down to mano a mano just outside the one-yard line. Not a bad way to start this 2026 season. We have reached the two-minute warning here in Canton, Ohio. Carolina 27, Arizona 23. Cardinals with the ball just outside the one. You're listening to the Hall of Fame game on Westwood One.
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1: 2 minutes left to play. Arizona sitting just outside the Carolina one-yard line, trailing at 27-23 in what has been an entertaining Hall of Fame game here tonight. We come down to the wire. Let's see which way this one goes. Keaton Slovis has led his team on a drive under center now on second down and goal from just outside the one. Play action fake, rolling, throwing, end zone. And it is an incomplete pass.
6: Yeah, he was sliding and his feet were already out of bounds before he completed the catch.
1: There were two receivers there. Bryson Green caught the ball, but by the time he had the ball corralled inside his arms, I don't know about that, James.
6: Yeah, you got to replay. You know, we're under 2 minutes. They should be replaying this upstairs, but I think those guys might be gone.
1: I tell you what, the right foot might have come.
6: Here we go.
1: Did the right foot keep contact with the ground when he caught the ball? It did. I think he might be in. That might be 2 feet.
6: What, is it a knee with 2 feet on it?
1: Yeah, a knee is 2 feet, as John Madden once
6: told
1: us.
6: That's what I just said, a knee with 2 feet on it.
7: The previous play is under review.
1: Now, the first half of this game was being handled here. The second half, I believe, has New York involved.
6: Ooh. And you know what? The great thing about this, if this is a touchdown, this gives Carolina a little more time
1: on
6: the clock to work some magic. They have 2 timeouts, 1:55 to go.
1: I tell you what, this is a tough one. Now, Rolstad is under the hood taking a look. It was a sprawling play near corner of the end zone. He corralled the ball, and it looks like both of his feet and the knee are down.
6: Yep.
1: Had the ball.
6: I think it's a touchdown.
1: Throw was a little bit behind him, and he had to slide as his feet were getting out.

0: underneath him and corral the ball. We're going to see.
1: I think in a night where you're honoring Larry Fitzgerald amongst the others.
2: After review, the ruling on the field has been changed to a touchdown.
0: And there you go.
1: Yep.
0: Bryson Green hauls it in and got both feet and a knee in. The overturn call is a touchdown. It's now 29-27 Arizona. And an extra point coming. That's a great drive by the Arizona Cardinals, led by Keaton Slovis, the fourth string quarterback.
1: Who's the holder on this play coming up here?
0: That is correct.
1: Now, you could block this and run for two going back the other way.
0: Sure you could. Ryland's got the extra point attempt, trying from the left hash mark. It's on the way, and it is good. 1:55 to play, 30-27 Arizona. 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
0: Keaton Slovis went 4-for-4, including the touchdown pass on a 10-play, 62-yard drive. We've got 1:55 to go. Arizona now by 3, 30-27. Horn and Reed back deep to take the kickoff, standing just outside their own 2-yard lines. Long kick into the end zone. That's going to be taken with a knee for a touchback by Horn. So no time off the clock. Carolina working with two timeouts. They've moved the ball well. A reminder here, they're down by 3 points. If they were to tie this game with a field goal, the game is over. There is no overtime in the preseason. They've got great field position because of that touchback to start it at the 35. And remember, you're going to bracket this entire thing. Arizona played in the first ever Hall of Fame game against the New York Giants in 1962. That one ended in a 21-all tie. First down and 10. Haynes King leads his team out with Miles Davis in the backfield. From the 35-yard line, takes the snap, looking out right, hit as he throws and sails it over to his own bench. He didn't have much of a chance there as he had heavy pressure coming his way and really couldn't follow through on the throw.
1: So if you are a defensive lineman, you know one thing right here. Rush the passer. Yes, they may throw a screen to a wide receiver or a running back or something like that, but you want to get after the quarterback and pressure him and take him off his first read.
0: Second down and 10 from the 35. Three receivers left, one right. And a man in motion now for Carolina. King takes the snap. Rush coming. Throws deep down the right sideline. He's got a man, but it's incomplete. It was up over the top of Washington, who had a step. But that throw was a good 3 or 4 yards over his head.
1: Looks like there might have been a little tug on the jersey of Washington once he got past the defensive back, but no call, no flag.
0: Elijah Jones was there with him. Washington got the step on him but couldn't break free to go chase it down. So 1:45 to go, third down and 10. Got to get it out to the 45 to keep this drive alive. Empty backfield now for King. Takes the shotgun snap. Back to throw. Has time. Throwing in traffic. Caught. Washington's got it for first down yardage. Out
1: Boy,
0: across the 47.
1: That was a nice catch. because the defensive back is on his back. He's just been tussling with that guy the previous play. He was strong enough to catch that ball in his hands and pull it down and get the catch confirmed.
0: Carolina just caught themselves 2 yards, but they snapped the football. King on the run, throws. It is complete out toward the sideline. And
1: he's going backwards as he went out of bounds.
0: Miles Davis stayed in bounds, so the clock moves with 1:12 to go. They snapped the ball from 2 yards shy of where Washington caught it. Second down now, 3 yards to go. King calling out the play from the line of scrimmage as we pass 1 minute left to play. Now they're ready. Handoff through the middle. Davis has the first down and bangs inside the 40. Timeout to the 39-yard line. Carolina will use one of their two remaining timeouts after an 8-yard gain. Let's pause 10 seconds for station identification. This is Westwood One, your home for the National Football League.

0: We got ourselves a barn burner here in Canton, Ohio. 52 seconds left to play. Arizona holding on to a 30-27 lead, but Carolina now has the ball inside the Arizona 40. Copyright of tonight's broadcast of the Hall of Fame game on Westwood One is owned by the NFL on behalf of its member clubs. All rights to the broadcast reserved, and any rebroadcast, recording, retransmission, or any use of the broadcast without the express written permission of the National Football League is strictly prohibited. First and 10 from the 39-yard line. Man in motion slips, but now back on his feet. King sets up a screen near side and blown up in the backfield. Miles Davis didn't have a chance. Austin Keys, second-year player out of Auburn, makes the tackle and forces Carolina into using their final timeout after a loss on the play.
1: See, I called timeout earlier on that last play because I was in head coaching mode. Right there, I didn't like that call at all. So I'm staring my offensive coordinator down right now because I don't want the ball thrown behind the line of scrimmage, out wide by the numbers, because you're allowing the defense to outflank you.
0: That was a heck of a play by Austin Keys to shed that block, because it could have gone for yardage, but young man who played three seasons at Ole Miss before his final two at Auburn made a big-time play. Undrafted free agent for Minnesota last year. Now trying to make the team here in Arizona.
1: Got to give him time to throw the ball and see the field.
0: Loss of four makes it second and 14 from the 43. King has the snap, throwing down left side. Lots of contact. Ball is incomplete and no flag on the play. Washington was locked up down this near sideline. A lot of hand-to-hand contact with Elijah Culp, but the ball falls incomplete.
1: Yeah, Culp was just guarding the wide receiver, not really playing the ball. That could have easily been a flag on him.
0: Mike LaFleur grinding defensively to try to win this game. Dave Canales wants to get at least his team into field goal range. There's 39 seconds left. They have no timeouts. Haynes King, the rookie out of Georgia Tech, running the offense for Carolina. Third down and 14, takes the snap. Rush coming, step it up. He's got a lot of room to run. 40, 30-yard line, down to the 20. Angling to the sideline, he is knocked out of bounds, and they say the clock stops. Arizona said he was going backwards. The officials disagree. He's out of bounds with the clock stopped at the 17-yard line. 26 yards on the scramble for Haynes King. Middle of the field came wide open. King knocked out by Austin Keys. He was knocked backwards, but the officials say stop the clock. No timeouts, 28 seconds to go. It's first and 10 from the Arizona 17-yard line.
1: You catch this ball inbound short of the end zone, you've got to scramble to get up and spike it.
0: King gets the snap, throwing left side toward the corner of the end zone, nothing there. Horn well covered by Elijah Culp down in that near corner of the end zone. Second down now with 23 seconds to go.
1: You know, we had talked about Horn earlier, 5'8", 174. That time he got muscled out of bounds and didn't give King a chance to throw him a ball that he could be able to catch in the field of play.
0: Once again, 23 seconds, a ball thrown in the field of play is coming with all kinds of danger right now. Unless you get down immediately and get your guys to the line of scrimmage, or you find a way to get out of bounds. King will work out of the shotgun. Second down and 10, 23 seconds left. Has the snap, throwing right side, it's there, it's caught, and inbounds at the 5-yard line after making the catch is Jimmy Horn Jr.
1: They've got time to spike this, so feet, get up, just everybody get set, line up where you're supposed to line up.
0: 7 seconds left, and they do spike it with 6 seconds to go. That gives you a chance, James, to take one crack at the end zone, and if it doesn't work, you can make a decision.
1: No, you want to throw the ball in the end zone on both plays.
0: All right.
1: So, you know, because they erase these after the regular season starts. You know that, don't you?
0: So I've heard. So you go for the win twice here if necessary. Ball at the 5-yard line. 6 seconds left to play. King out of the shotgun. Quick throw, corner of the end zone, incomplete. 2 seconds remaining. We'll have one more crack.
1: You know, you've got to understand, he's going to be able to have his hands all over. You've got to make a better move at the line of scrimmage so that you can fight your way open.
0: Oh, man.
1: tried to hit Elijah Cook, 6'4", 215 pounds, but he's got to get a little bit of separation right at the line of scrimmage.
0: Well, here it is. This is your ball game. 2 seconds left to go. Arizona 30, Carolina 27, what should be the final play of the ball game from the five-yard line. King takes the snap, has a little time, now scrambling ahead. He's going to try to run for it. He dives for the end zone. Touchdown! Haynes King scrambles into the end zone with all zeros on the clock. And the Carolina Panthers are celebrating like mad in the end zone. They have won the Hall of Fame game 33-30. That's the whole team in the end zone. Haynes King saw it come open, scrambled up the middle, tried the right side, and barely got into the end zone before he hit the ground. The ball crossed the plane, and Carolina wins it 33-30. All right, that set the table for you for 2026.
1: The last time the Carolina Panthers win a ball game in the playoffs, they get beaten in the last little bit of the game. What do? They turn it around here. And this is a little thing, but it's a big thing, because it's about what is your team going to be able to do this year.
0: Well, Haynes King, as we saw on the replay, did stretch the ball across the goal line. But yeah, I mean,
1: it was close.
0: Yeah. Who knows how that division will work out?
1: Yes.
0: Who knows, you know, what it's going to be like with some of the players that they've got back that are healthy, and where Bryce Young goes in his development this year. But
1: and players like Jalen Phillips and Devin Lloyd. I mean, those are guys who were standout players, former first-round picks, and not guys who were washed up and people had decided they didn't want them. They decided they wanted to go somewhere where they could make a difference.
0: One way or another, you'd rather be on the flight back to Charlotte right now than you would on the flight back to Phoenix. That's the end of the ball game. Carolina wins it 33-30. 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
2: My whole identity had been wrapped up in being a soldier. 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
14: 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It's time for our Wrangler highlight of the game.
0: Here it is. This is your ball game. 2 seconds left to go. Arizona 30, Carolina 27. What should be the final play of the ball game from the 5-yard line. King takes the snap. Has a little time. Now scrambling ahead. He's going to try to run for it. He dives for the end zone. Touchdown! Haynes King scrambles into the end zone with all zeros on the clock. And the Carolina Panthers are celebrating like mad in the end zone. They have won the Hall of Fame game 33-30. That's the whole team in the end zone. That is the highlight of the game, sponsored by Wrangler. Introducing Wrangler Tough Light Jeans, the cowboy cuts you know and love. Now up to 20% lighter. 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Well,
1: do you know who I talked to yesterday about Wrangler jeans?
0: Who?
1: Earl Campbell.
0: Did you really?
1: He had a deal with, he was talking about they would send him like 10 pairs at once. And he said, I only wore one pair. I just saved the others.
0: I'll tell you what, this was a tale of two different rookie quarterbacks in two different halves. And you know what that does in a preseason, that starts the fan base saying, hey, now, wait a minute. You know, it's possible that Carson Beck might end up being our starter. That's probably not going to be the case. It's possible Haynes King could really that's not going to happen either.
1: He'll be here running the practice squad.
0: But
1: well, they made a big move when they let Andy Dalton go because they let it become Bryce Young's quarterback room.
0: And Kenny Pickett has experience, obviously, as a backup.
1: And didn't look bad in the first half either.
0: But for one night, Haynes King, who played 6 college seasons, 3 of them at Texas A&M, comes by way of Georgia Tech, throws for 180 yards and 2 scores, 3 carries, 39 yards, the game-winning touchdown. Not a bad night.
1: You know, our expectation level for quarterback play when you get down to the third guy is a little low, and it shouldn't be, because quarterbacks are so proficient while they're in college. They're completing 65-70% of their passes coming into the NFL. It's not like they're a 50% completion guy when they're coming into the NFL. So these guys are picking up the systems, they're working hard, and coaches are designing their systems around the things that their quarterbacks do well.
0: I'll tell you what, a game that sees more than 800 offensive yards in the first preseason game certainly was entertaining. Once again, the final score, Carolina 33, Arizona 30. Back with more from Canton in a moment. This is Westwood One's coverage of the National Football League.
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21: Down to 2:48 remaining in this fourth quarter. Warner works out of the shotgun formation. Arrington to his left. Now Warner gets protection. He throws over the middle. He has Fitzgerald. He's down to the 40. Out of the 30. Out of the 20. They will not catch him. 10-5. Touchdown. Larry Fitzgerald has done it again. 64 yards. And the Cardinals have come from behind to take the lead.
0: Super Bowl 43, Marv Albert on the call here on Westwood One. And if Santonio Holmes doesn't make maybe the greatest catch in NFL history, that is a Super Bowl winning catch for the guy who's being honored here this weekend, one of them anyway, Larry Fitzgerald.
1: You know, when you talk to Larry and you get to know him, he's as focused and humble as a player could be. You know, he's so driven. I had the great opportunity when I was working in CBS television to go and watch him practice during the course of the week. And here's a guy who's in his, at the time, 15th, 16th year. He could just go out there and say, well, I'm taking Thursdays off because I want to save my legs for Sunday. He didn't do that. He was a leader, first guy stepping up in every drill, and just the ultimate professional.
0: But while you were down reporting and working hard on the sidelines at all of these Super Bowls, Larry was working with us at halftime of games, yep. And he and I sat shoulder to shoulder for I don't know how many Super Bowls. And the amazing part of it, in the back of the booth, the amazing part of it was listening to him grind about what was happening on the field and explaining to me what a receiver was doing and what a defense. I learned a ton.
1: Sure.
0: It was a blast. Listening to that football mind, it didn't disengage just because he wasn't playing.
1: And it's funny because we had those same conversations as Hall of Famers sitting around here and listening to guys describe their position and talking about what makes somebody good and what made them good and what they were looking for against the defense or against an offensive player trying to stop them.
0: So we celebrate for the remainder of this weekend. Larry Fitzgerald, Drew Brees, Luke Kuechly, Roger Craig, and Adam Vinatieri. This is a fun class. I mean, each year it's great to be able to celebrate the guys who are coming in. This is a fun class here in 2026.
1: See, Adam didn't mean it as a shot, but wait till I tell Drew that he said Adam, I was taller than Adam. I was taller than Drew.
0: He was talking about his quarterback chops at 6 foot.
1: Yep,
0: so,
1: yep.
0: And you look ahead and, you know, Gronk, Ben Roethlisberger next year. We'll get to that when we get.
1: So many terrific players in the NFL, it just shows how tough it is to get into the Pro Football Hall of Fame and what an honor it is to be in there.
0: And then you've got tomorrow, and you've got the luncheon, and then you've got the gold jacket ceremony, which is a beautiful thing if you've never seen it before. Saturday's the parade, and then the induction ceremony, and it's still the round table and all the parties. There's a lot of this weekend still left to go.
1: And occasionally you will have a player go in a class who felt slighted. Oh, I didn't get in last year, different things like that. There's nobody who's even remotely talking about that this year. I think everybody's just so joyful to be going in.
0: I am joyful to be here with you once again, as I am every year. Thanks so much, James.
1: Well, thank you. A pleasure working with you, as always. And the whole gang, everybody, all these familiar faces.
0: Well, yeah, we can see them now that the lights came on. We're going to wrap things up when we return. Once again, the final score tonight here in the Hall of Fame game, Carolina 33, Arizona 30. 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
2: My whole identity had been wrapped up in being a soldier. 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
0: Final score, Carolina 33, Arizona 30. 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I want to thank our crew for tonight. They did a fantastic job. 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Our statistician Tom Blazak. Our spotter Nate LaRisha. Our engineer, Daryl Dawes. Coordinating producers, Aaron Cummins and Ryan Finkelstein. Vice President and Executive Producer, Mike Eby. 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If it's the NFL, it's on Westwood One. Again, our final score from Tom Benson Hall of Fame Stadium, Carolina 33, Arizona 30. Now, for Hall of Famer James Lofton and our entire crew, I'm Scott Graham. Thanks for joining us, and congratulations to the inductees. You've been listening to the Hall of Fame game on Westwood One.
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0: 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Jason Smith Show. I'm Mike Harmon alongside my guy Anthony Gargano. Find him on Twitter at Anthony Gargano, at Anthony L. Gargano. Hear him as part of the fellas here on Saturday mornings, Fox Sports Radio. 4 hours of audio goodness each and every week. So much going on, so much chaos in our sporting universe. Can't wait to hear that Haynes King call a little bit later on in the program. You know, we got to, you know, parse it out. And all good things that come to deliverance as we celebrate the Hall of Fame game and that chaotic finish, 33-30, your final. White Sox now up. They got out of it in the bottom of the 11th. Now top of 12, 11-10.
1: Look at that.
0: On third. White Sox. Go. White Sox. That's it. You know, much to my mom's chagrin, I will text her when they win this game. She'll wake up in Florida tomorrow going, leave me alone. Go away. It's like, hey, turnabout's fair play, pal. All right. So we did the basketball side of things and the excitement, and everybody busting out, the jerseys, of all those Sixers of the past and walking up and down, walking down the street and taking over. And then we look at the Philadelphia Eagles in the NFC East and another year of changes in the coaching realm. Jalen Hurts, you know, always the guy people like to watch him play until they don't. And in Philadelphia, did that echo and reflect what the national narrative is? Is he more beloved or is it still as vexing locally?
2: I think for the most part, he is absolutely beloved. They remember he brought a Super Bowl, right? So, you know, the fact is he went to one and won another. And I think most fans have, they're an incredibly loyal fan base when you win. And most fans, they just hate all the rankings and the fact that they see him and they're, you know, he's 17 in this list and 19 in that list. And so they blanch at that and they don't understand it. Look, I think Jalen comes with his flaws, but he's an incredible winner. I think his biggest gene, he's got the winning gene. He knows how to, he may not be 6'4 and could throw dimes, but he throws a really nice deep ball. He's got a great feel for the game. You know, he's always had that. He was a coach's kid, Alabama, Oklahoma. He's a hard worker, wants to win. And I think this is a fascinating time for Jalen Hurts because, Mike, this is it. Like his contract, it's up after next year, right? So this is when you start talking about extension. The Eagles have a dramatic new offense. Sean Mannion comes in from the Packers and they're going to run this, you know, Ben Johnson, this, you know, under center offense, play action. They're going to roll the pocket. He's going to have to make, you know, different reads, different progressions. And it's a change, right? You know, he's so used to running the spread. He's in shotgun. You know, for years when he was really good, it was the RPO offense, right? Mm-hmm. And because he had such great legs, great mobility, he was dangerous. But last year, you saw, like, listen, I don't care. We saw Lamar last year. At some point, you got to become a pocket guy. That's just how the league works. Like, you lose a half a step, you got to be a pocket guy. So the evolution of this offense, so in comes Mannion and to run this offense, and Hurts has been great, man. Like, this whole, you know, from minicamp on, I think A.J. Brown leaving has gave him a little breath. He seems a lot more, he seems a lot happier. He seems a lot more like engaged with everybody. And I know he's taking it serious. Like he's put a lot of work into it. You know, he was saying the other day, you know, he's trying to relearn this position from under center. Like he's working on throwing with his feet. Mm-hmm. And you know, quarterbacks, right? Like everything's your feet. Like he didn't last year, his 3-step drop was 2.5 steps. His 5-step drop was 5.5 steps. The minute there was a pressure, he bolted from the pocket. And, you know, I think he frustrated the O-line a little bit. I think the OC was a train wreck. So all that conspired to a really bad offensive year for them, including Saquon. This year, it feels like, you know, he wants to kind of reinvent himself.
0: Yeah, as you look at the roster as assembled, and I always wonder with number one receivers, I don't want to use the diva tag, but let's call it what it is. A lot of the oxygen gets sucked out of the room because you feel like you need to force the ball there, even if it's not there, because they're chirping in your ear. You're hearing it from the fans. You're hearing it from fantasy football owners, and folks will dismiss it. The gamblers, all of that cacophony of voices becomes a very large thing. So sometimes you end up squeezing a little tighter and trying to make a throw that isn't there. So part of that is just being judicious and recognizing, hey, you may have to wear it from that guy, but that guy's not there anymore. A.J. Brown is gone, and you look around the league and you can point here, point there, whatever. You know, you're talking about the work in the pocket. That's one of the Caleb Williams, you know, points of emphasis in year two. All right, be more resolved in how you're moving in fluidity in the pocket, but recognize when you need to check down. You don't need to extend everything. And certainly Jalen Hurts has taken a ton of hits to where that's added up. All right, he's not young. Exactly.
2: That's right. No, a lot of pounded, man. When dudes get pounded like that, like, you're just going to lose a step. And he lost half a step last year. He did not have that burst that he usually had, which allowed him to run away from trouble. And the idea, like what Ben Johnson's talking about, which is going to add years on the other side of Caleb's career, which is stepping up in the pocket, right? Not just bouncing it out. The minute you see any kind of trouble, you're going to bounce it out wide. Step up, slide step, you know, that way, like the masterful of Brady's feet. Go back to why, like, I love quarterback play, right? Watching him play quarterback and the subtle movements, the subtle step to the right? The subtle duck under and move up into the pocket. That's all the stuff that Jalen's now going to be, you know, kind of working with.
0: Blessed to do it last fall. Hopefully we get it back together again. But every Sunday morning, I got to have a nice extended 2-hour chat with Greg Cosell here on Sports Radio.
2: Yeah.
0: Right. And a lot of what we were talking about when it comes to Williams and Jalen Hurts and a handful of quarterbacks that stood out to him in this regard was the recognizing what's real pressure versus perceived in terms of your own acceleration of moving up into the pocket before you need to.
1: Yeah.
0: And thereby closing your outs. You can't escape and extend plays anymore because you've gotten into no man's land around the big guys, and you're not throwing over the big guys, right? So
2: a guy like Jalen, who's a little undersized, isn't going to do that. You know, Brady with that stature could do that,
0: sure,
2: but Jalen's not going to do it. And Greg's right. Like, listen, he sees the tape. I go over to the NFL Films. I'm 30 minutes away from there, so like I'm there all the time.
0: Make sure to bring him a celebration cupcake.
2: From
0: Barnes and Noble.
2: Yeah, he's the best. And like, it's the truth. Like, that stuff, like, that doesn't lie. Like, when you're looking at that tape and you see it, and, you know, now the difference with Caleb is, like, he's just, his arm talent is ridiculous.
0: It's off the charts. Yeah.
2: Right?
0: It's,
2: like,
0: it's insane.
2: That's why he's special.
0: Can be with Luther Burden. And if Adunze takes that next step forward. Loveland. Does, scraping across the middle and creating.
2: I love
0: he's
2: that
0: got
2: team
0: that
2: this
0: Gronk
2: year, dude.
0: Chaos, right? So
2: yeah.
0: No, there's a lot to like. And I try not to try to be the voice of reason as much as the fan.
2: No,
0: boy
2: but
0: comes out
2: dude, you gotta love that. I love Caleb. The arm talent. Forget about the mobility stuff. His arm talent. That's why Jalen Hurts is ranked where he is. Now, I think he's ranked too low, but, you know, again.
0: I concur.
2: You know, but with those people, when they rank him like that, you see, like Caleb's arm, you see Jaden Daniels' arm, right? Like, you see that arm talent, and it's just different. Ball comes out different. It sounds different. You know, it's just a little different.
0: So have you lit Herbert. Any votive candles for Mekhi Lemon yet?
2: Dude, he has not. He was on soft tissue, hammy, and mini camp and still that way now. He's, you know, again, it's early, but it's not early, right?
0: It is not trending well, no.
2: No. And, I mean, the kid's a baller. I love him at SC. He's got a great attitude. But, you know, he needs work, right? Like, he needs a lot of work. And this whole offense is, there's going to be a lot of ups and downs with that offense because, you know, they're installing, it's going to be dramatically different.
0: Well, and with all of that, Anthony, the thing that stands out to me is your bookends, where they're at in their respective careers. When we talk about Mailata and Johnson, you want to talk about tread on the tires.
2: Well, Lane, yeah. I mean, Lane, you know, and they need Lane, right? Like Lane's been their guy, Hall of Famer. One of the best. I'm a big Lane Johnson guy. Mm-hmm. Gentleman, one of the best. And Mailata, he's in his prime, but Lane Johnson, is important. He's missed camp last few days with a personal thing, but he'll be back. You're right that they need those tackles. The good thing for them is that two things. One, their defense is going to be special. Mm-hmm. Their defense is scary. It's scary good. And I think that division is a two-team division. I think it comes down to the Cowboys and Eagles.
0: Okay, you're not buying into everybody's, like we talked about the Saints last hour, the sexiness of the Commanders?
2: No.
0: Okay.
2: No. I mean, because you got Stephon Diggs.
0: Well, it was before Diggs. Folks were starting to get on board that bandwagon.
2: I'm a big Daniels fan. I don't like the rest of that team.
0: I don't think the roster's there.
2: I love Daniels. I think Daniels is again, if he stays healthy, he's terrific. He makes every throw. He's smart. His progressions are incredible. How quickly he reads stuff, right? He processes things so quick. But I hate their roster. I thought they got old. They got slow. They got rid of their speed. I look at their run game. You like that run game? I don't.
0: Bill Kroski Merritt, don't call him Ja'Cory. Yeah. And they brought in Rashad White.
2: Yeah.
0: Yeah, the answer is no. No. And then Katron Allen was a sixth-round pick that might break through a little bit. But yeah, no, that certainly doesn't scare you. Okonkwo's good, not great. The receiving core, McLaurin's good. Diggs, what are you getting game in, game out? And then you got McCaffrey and a couple of guys that you're wishing, wanting, hoping break through where they didn't for teams past. Yeah, I mean, again, it's the I love Daniels and what he could be and all of the good things that we saw in 24. I think that's fool's gold, thinking you're getting that again.
2: Yeah. Yeah, I don't say it. My condolences, brother. The White Sox just lost 12-11.
0: Yeah, no, I'm watching the flashing lights. Back up the middle.
2: Yeah, I was rooting for you.
0: I appreciate you, buddy. I mean, that's a lot more than I get from my usual co-host, Jason Smith, who would just sucker!
2: Yeah, but he would be rooting for you tonight because it's the Red Sox, because he's got to hate the Red Sox.
0: No, he'd just be waving his Knicks hat at me. But we'll talk about that another time. All right, we've got one more Philly story that we'll do coming up next, and it goes to the broadcast booth, because who hasn't wanted to spend $22K on such a feat? But first, let's go over to the news desk, get the particulars of this grueling White Sox loss and the rest of today's action. It's Monty Bolaños.
1: What a game at Fenway between the Red Sox and the White Sox. 13 innings is what it took for Boston to beat Chicago. 12-11 was the final score. Boston has won 8 in a row, but they climbed all the way back. Chicago was up early on in the game. They kept tying the game, forcing extra innings. They win this one. The Braves have also won 8 in a row. They took down the Marlins already in Atlanta, 11-3. Not too shabby. The Phillies outscored the Nationals Nationals 7-3, and the Twins edged the Royals 4-3. Earlier today in baseball, the Cubs did win again. They beat the Blue Jays 3-2 in 11 innings. Tigers shut out the Mariners in Seattle 11-0, and the Brewers took down the Pirates 5-2. We had football today, kind of, sort of, but football. It was an exciting...
2: That's right!
1: It was exciting for a Hall of Fame preseason game. The Panthers won it on a game-winning drive from Carolina rookie quarterback Haynes King. It was a 5-yard rushing touchdown as time expired. He also ended 21 of 34 for 180 yards and 2 touchdowns in the win. Final score 33-30. Carson Beck, rookie quarterback for the Cardinals, had a nice debut as well, completing 15 of 19 passes for 188 yards and 1 touchdown. Other news out of the NFL, Jahmyr Gibbs, Lions running back, is officially the highest paid running back in NFL history. He and the Lions agreed to a 3-year extension worth up to $75.75 million. The Colts and running back Jonathan Taylor agreed to a 2-year extension that could be worth up to $47 million. Green Bay Packers running back Josh Jacobs missed practice today with a groin injury. Me and you, Josh Jacobs. When it comes to the NBA, ESPN reports that the Wizards and Anthony Davis have mutually agreed to put off contract extension talks until at least 20 games into the regular season. Soccer news for you. Brazil star that we saw during the World Cup, Vinny Jr., has signed a 6-year extension with Real Madrid through the 2032 season. When it comes to the WNBA, the Aces and the Fever went to overtime, and the Aces came out on top. 86-84 was the final there. Asia Wilson with a forced a turnover in the final seconds at Caitlin Clark, where she had the ball. Asia Wilson forced a turnover. Then Chelsea Gray hit the game-winning three, and that's how that ended. Aaliyah Boston in the loss, 21 points and 12 rebounds. And the Lynx, they had won 10 in a row. They just lost to the Sparks, 89-82. That is no bueno. To the Sparks. But
0: Sparks that just got rid of Kelsey Plum, who's now on fire.
1: That they're just like, yeah, no, we're just, you know, gonna punt the season here. No, they just beat the Lynx. Olivia Miles, rookie from Minnesota, in the loss, 23 points and 8 rebounds. Back to you guys.
0: She's so fun to watch. Thanks,
1: she is
0: Mozzie.
1: Super fun to watch.
0: Absolutely. All right, more on that as we continue here in the Fox Sports Radio studios. 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
8: You must have been busy, but The Odd Couple with Rob Parker and Kelvin Washington. We're breaking this down.
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10: 50 pollsters, 21 execs, 29 coaches to anonymously give their thoughts on all the quarterbacks in the NFL. Now, they're ranked 1 through 35. Cleveland, of course, has Deshaun and Shador included. And bringing up the rear at number 35 overall, none other than Shador Sanders.
13: I just think they're putting extra sauce. I really do, Rob. It was bad. He would tell you he was bad. I ain't gonna sugarcoat it.
14: I don't know if he would tell you. When did he ever say he was bad? Like?
13: I think he's wise enough to know that he said it multiple times. Remember he said I sucked. Then remember he was like I sucked. Something like that. He was like, man, I was trash. He knows it. And my only thing is, Rob, I'm not going to sit up here and defend as if he had some amazing rookie campaign. The only thing I'm saying is the way when you read these anonymous quotes and all that, they're acting like he's had three or four seasons of this, like even two seasons of it. To me, he was in a terrible situation where they had three or four quarterbacks.
14: Blame everybody else.
13: No, they had three or four quarterbacks. We saw Joe Flacco, Dylan Gabriel. We saw him.
0: Yeah!
13: And then they didn't know what they were doing. He didn't get the starts. And the number one start, to me, I will be going into this season saying, all right, there's no excuses. You're in camp. You compete against a guy who ain't been great himself in Deshaun Watson.
0: What?
13: And let's see what's up. And let's give him, like, this next season to see what's going on. To me, they're acting like we've seen two, three seasons of horrible play from him when he wasn't that bad. When he was bad, but he made some plays. When he was out there, he was able to be mobile. He was able to throw the four ball down the field.
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15: 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Ohtani's got two home runs since the All-Star break. 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Mookie Betts, 1-for-16 during the losing streak, and I mean anemic, feeble at bats. 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
16: Tarik Skubal pitched well. He made his

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0: 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Anthony Gargano in for Jason Smith tonight. Follow him in the Twitterverse at Anthony L. Gargano. Hear him Saturdays on the fellas here at Fox Sports Radio. Follow me over at Swollen Dome, starting to get through some of the initial fantasy football research. Yes, it is that time, folks. And in 10 minutes, we'll celebrate the return of football in the Hall of Fame game with some clips of greatness. Certainly, you know, be a race, but we'll do it today. What do you got, Anthony?
1: You know what I love? You talk about fantasy.
0: Yeah.
1: Price. You look at Seattle. Look at Price. I love that kid. Listen, if not for Jeremiah Love, I mean, he was probably the second best back in college football.
0: Fair.
1: And that dude's got fresh legs. He's going to fit that system well. I like Price a lot.
0: Especially when you're working with the juggernaut that is Sam Darnold.
1: I mean, listen,
0: I celebrate his entire catalog, by the way.
1: You know, he can throw the ball, right? Like, you know, there's gonna be room for him to run.
0: Just go away from the Jets. Life will be good. Might take a couple of spots before you can get all the Jets out of you. But eventually, that will happen. But yes, one of the Rookie of the Year favorites and a guy that will take on a big workload with Kenneth Walker III. Now rumbling, stumbling, bumbling over there in Kansas City. We'll celebrate the return of football in earnest. Coming up the beginning of next hour as we continue here on the program. But I'd be remiss, celebrating all things and great calls. And we had the bounty story last hour where the Mavericks want that Cooper Flagg card. Well, a substitute teacher paid $22,000 to broadcast an inning of a Phillies game yesterday.
1: Dude, I heard it live.
0: Live in a living car. All right, so he's a known commodity in the greater Philadelphia area, but we'll get to all of that. Let's hear a little bit of a clip that I pulled up because, I mean, you got to have him do a read if we're going to do this properly.
2: And the count even now at 2-2. Lilly, the number 4 batter in the Nationals batting order. The left-hander swung on and fouled down the left field line. There will be no play on that one. Back into the spectators.
3: So with all that rain, does Medford Lakes have more lakes now?
2: We do, or at least our lakes are a little bit more filled to capacity. There has been a drought, of course. Swung on and popped up into shallow left field, playable and caught out there by Brandon Marsh, and that is the second out of the inning.
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0: There we go. We get a little bit of the live read because, I mean, you got to be able to wear all those hats at once. Lewis Kelb, $22,000 and 10 for the bonus on the Phillies Fantastic Auction. Partnered, and there were points in that inning there, Anthony, where I'm like, they really want this guy out of the booth. And how much of that is his real voice versus the affected? I am now a baseball broadcaster.
1: I heard it. I was picking my little one. I'd pick him up at his buddy's house. So I put the game on.

0: in a car. And I'm listening. I'm like, wow, this guy, right? Like, and it's first, listen, for a guy off the street, he sounded good. Like, his voice sounded good. The guy doing the read is Larry Anderson. So that wasn't him.
1: Oh, okay. So he gave it back. Okay.
0: Yeah. Larry, L.A., who pitched forever in my, he's the color analyst for the Phillies. So the, but he, that guy you're talking about, the substitute teacher, did the play by play. And it was funny. There was times where I was thinking, because I know Scott Fransky's the other guy who's their play-by-play guy, and I'm trying to get into Scott's head going, all right, dude, like, you know, you could just take the, like, your pedal, your foot off the gas just a little bit, all right, like, with the voice. But he was, God bless him. I mean, you know, I mean, I'm sure that, like, that made his life.
1: No, but that's just it, right? A guy who's been, I guess, doing Little League and all around the area, doing a ton of that.
0: Yes.
1: People were posting clips. Naturally, we all start going, substitute teacher, I need that gig.
0: Right.
1: 22K,
0: right. 22 grand, baby.
1: Let's go.
0: Yeah.
1: To do an inning of Phillies baseball. But yeah, my apologies for not distinguishing between their voices. I thought he just drifted an octave, and got to do a live read while he was at it. We'll continue with the Hall of Fame game and the glory of a last second possession and win. We'll do it next year on Fox.
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7: Josh Allen met with the media. Actually, it was Kevin Clark's podcast, and he talked about all the tough playoff losses that he's had in his career.
8: Been in the playoffs a lot of times in the last, you know, however many years I've been here now, and, you know, just continuing to find ways to learn from it. And I think that's it's a hard pill to swallow sometimes because we haven't gotten it done. But you knock enough at the door, it's going to open at some point. And that's just what we have to keep doing, is keep knocking on that door and giving ourselves chances to be in that situation again.
7: Josh Allen is 8-7 in the postseason. He might be the best quarterback in football. You just don't want to end your career where they say he might have been the most talented quarterback, because that's what they've said about Aaron Rodgers. As far as throwing a football, he might be the most talented. Because then your next question is, how many Super Bowls did he win? And you say one. But he did win multiple MVPs. With Josh Allen, even Lamar Jackson, it might be, boy, they might have been two of the most talented players who ever played the position. Yes, it comes down to what you do in the postseason. Maybe it's not fair to do that, but that's what we've done at that position. Quarterbacks are about winning. When I was growing up, it wasn't, hey, how many Super Bowls do you have? But it got to the point when you had Joe Montana with four, and then all of a sudden, when Tom Brady was approaching that, now all of a sudden everybody's looking at the bottom line. How many Super Bowls do you have? And then it became, well, Montana's 4-0. He never lost. Then Brady started piling him up. Then you have Patrick Mahomes. Now,
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0: That was against the White Sox, and you heard it all on the Red Sox Radio Network. Boston has won 8 in a row. They've also won 26 out of their last 29 games. They're not the only team that's won 8 in a row. The Braves just did that as well, cruising past the Marlins 11-3 to complete the 3-game sweep. Atlanta is the second team to reach 70 wins so far this season. Right now, it's the Padres who lead the Diamondbacks 5-1 after 7 innings in Arizona. And in the NFL, at the Hall of Fame preseason game, the Panthers beat the Cardinals 33-30. I'm Monty Bolaños.
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0: Go Ball has not yet retracted. Marching band will not leave the field. But the second half of the Jason Smith Show with me, Mike Harmon, begins here. Fox Sports Radio. Anthony Gargano in for Jason Smith tonight. Blessed to have him in, hanging out in our eyes and ears in the greater Philadelphia area. He's already planning parade routes, building shrines alongside the Rocky statue to LeBron James and what might be here for the Philadelphia 76ers. But, Anthony, it is the glorious night one of our long, arduous road. Well, bleeding down the street here to SoFi Stadium and the Super Bowl this year. The Hall of Fame game, which gave us the greatness of the Panthers and the Cardinals. Yes, a lot of pejoratives, a lot of one-liners and snickers, sneers. I brought up the 35.5 point over-under total that was established in the marketplace. I was called a degenerate. I was mocked. I said, what are you doing, man? It's a preseason game. It's the first game. It's the Hall of Fame game.
1: I respect that.
0: Money never sleeps. Didn't you watch the Wall Street sequel? That's right. As I'm going to slick back my hair.
1: Wake up, buddy.
0: See, that's it. In hour one, I got Michael Douglas in. Now I go back to another one of his great roles. 33-30, your final tonight, Anthony. We talked about some of these big-time heroes and stat lines along the day, and then you get the pomp and circumstance, the pageantry of all the Hall of Famers ready to go in that get to do their wave, thinking about Larry Fitzgerald. We got a quote from him that we'll cycle in because it's germane to
1: Luke Kuechly,
0: fantastic player. You know what I always love, though, with linebackers? The home cooking that I'd love to see an independent arbitration service go through and look at tackles, home versus road. I mean, Brian Urlacher in Chicago had a lot more tackles than he probably really should have been credited with. But since it was an unofficial stat, hey, whatever, give him another half. He was near the pile. You know as well as I do.
1: Yes.
0: That's an all-knowing laugh right there, people.
1: Oh, yeah,
0: that's a little
1: my
0: inside
1: brother.
0: Football. And then, you know, Drew Brees and the road that he traveled, the fact that he didn't end up a member of the Miami Dolphins and they had Dante Culpepper. Instead, he ends up in New Orleans where he and Sean Payton have their reign of terror. This is my usual sidebar because you brought up Brady a little bit last hour. It's like people always went after Brady and the Patriots for taking care of and dominating a bad division. I still challenge folks to go back and look at the AFC South most years and the NFC South most years. Not exactly dealing with a bunch of heavyweights on an annual basis. Sure, Tennessee popped up here and there. And you had with the Atlanta Falcons had a little bit of a run. But overall, some pretty bad teams along the way.
1: Yeah,
0: as well.
1: Slop. Let me ask you a question. Where do you come in at? So I'm watching. They're going through the Hall of Famers. They're interviewing them. Adam Vinatieri is getting interviewed. So Vinatieri is talking about who was a great kicker and all the kick in the snow, the whole thing.
0: Sure.
1: But he's talking about Parcells. And he said, Parcells made me a better football player. And I go, yeah, you're still a kicker. I mean, well, you know, I mean, listen, he was terrific and he was steely, but you know, you're talking about Parcells and you're a kicker.
0: Yeah. I mean, in the end, you got to have that resolve and that, as some would say, that dog in you to play as long as he did and as effectively as he did.
1: Dog. Well, you're a kicker.
0: I'm not saying he was throwing his ass into harm's way with great regularity.
1: You know what I mean? Like, listen, I respect him. He was great at what he did. He's a kicker. I think there is a when we talk about Parcells and we talk about football and being made, no, I made me a football player. You know, I mean, if you're a Mike linebacker, you say that. If you're a kicker, you know, you don't say that.
0: Well, is he going to thank the T? Like, what do you want?
1: Listen, my own bias.
0: Let me give my holders.
1: I don't know. I mean, a little bias. I could be way wrong on this. But it's my own.
0: No, I respect it. No, I mean, there's no question. I mean,
1: you know, I always look at things.
0: You've gone
1: like
0: to training
1: go,
0: camp a lot, though, right? I mean, I used to do the travels, and one of the more entertaining things was to see how the kicker and punter wasted time while everybody else were working.
1: They were on the side field.
0: Right? They're on the side field having kicking competitions and then driving the water cart.
1: Right. Like back in the day when the guys, when coaches did two-a-days, and, you know, it was blazing hot and it was two-a-days and they started fights in the afternoon session so that cancel practice, you know, they get off early. You know, those guys are still on the other side of the, on the other field.
0: Oh, yeah.
1: You know what I mean?
0: They were interested observers.
1: That's
0: every once in a while, at least one of them would have busted out a chair and done a little WWE kayfabe so they'd get a little bit of love back
1: right
0: in there.
1: Right.
0: Which is why, you know, whatever folks think of the McAfee universe, I mean, the fact that he's been willing to take a bump, I'm in. You know, I can do it. With Vinatieri, I mean, I don't know. You always got to cite
1: the
0: greats.
1: We all bemoan kickers, and you know this better than anybody being in Chicago.
0: Hell yeah.
1: We bemoan kickers when they fail you.
0: You leave the double doink alone.
1: Right. I mean, we all bemoan our kickers when they fail us. So I get it. When I brought this up, only because the way he said, you know, Parcells made him a football player, I just kind of looked. I just tilted my head a little bit.
0: Yeah, I mean, in the end, it was like grasping at straws. What's the best name I can pull? He yelled at me a couple of times, right. Probably threatened to cut me along the way. No, you know, I'd be remiss if I didn't go back to 1985. There was a certain rookie kicker, 31 of 37 from field goals. Kevin Butler.
1: Wow.
0: How about that?
1: All right.
0: And you know what? I mean, just absolutely dominant. He had 41 attempts the next year.
1: Think about
0: the number of attempts, right? Back in the day from the former Georgia Bulldog.
1: Yeah,
0: that
1: now
0: just made me smile.
1: You're lucky. You're lucky if you get 12.
0: That's it. Well, we're going to go for it again. All right, so here we go. We got the Hall of Fame game, and we've celebrated some of the principals here, right? We're talking about Carson Beck. Haynes Mighty King. Interesting to me, right? But Haynes King is your hero of the day. Quite literally, let's hear the call on the finish.
2: King rolls to his left, throws left side, caught by Tyus, angles in for a touchdown, and the Panthers lead for the first time tonight, 23-20.
0: All right, so there's one of the there's a touchdown throw. I was looking for the run to cap off the festivities, but these mad scramble. You and I were on air, and we got to have that dramatic pause to where people say, hey, there might have been a glitch and a gremlin in the system. No, we were just watching with rapt attention as Haynes King, 21-34 for the night, 180 yards, two touchdowns, 39 yards on the ground, including a game-winning scramble as he reached the ball to the end zone. And you watch the entire Panthers sideline come to life. I thought he was going to be carried off like Rudy.
1: It was thrilling. This will go down as the greatest Hall of Fame game ever. And who'd have thought between the Panthers and the Cardinals?
0: Yeah, no,
1: right?
0: that's the greatest
1: HOF game ever.
0: Yeah, no Jeremiah Love in this one. No Jacoby Brissett, and that's where I think the interesting part of this becomes, because he's back on a very meager deal. Right, we're talking teens in terms of millions for you and I and everybody out there. I wish I was, you know, mid guy at that. No, but it means that contract is movable if there are injuries that flow up. And it's also hey, Carson Beck can come take this job. Right,
1: yeah,
0: there are no expectations here. You got a new head coach in LaFleur. You got an over under total of 3.5. That's the win total for this team. So I think by accident you're going to get there. What I'm curious is in the receiving game is, will Marvin Harrison Jr., when we're talking about Hall of Famers and expectations, will he be able to shake off some of the ugliness of his first couple of years in the league? Right? Because you see every now and again, there's a route, there's an opening, and the ball hits his hands and drops harmlessly to the ground. Does he become any semblance of the receiver that they were looking for next to Wilson, next to McBride, and now you've got Love with Connor? I mean, you've got a what looks
1: a lot
0: like
1: of weapons.
0: At least from the skill position, you're pretty loaded.
1: Right.
0: Why didn't they do this for Kyler Murray?
1: But yeah, no, it's the truth.
0: Well, I mean, like Kyler Murray's looking back going, what the hell? Like, now he's in a much better position and circumstance, team-wise, coach-wise, and everything. No shade to LaFleur, but just talking about what he's been dealing with to where he goes to O'Connell and everything in Minnesota. But it's like, if you gave me that run of weapons, and again, Harrison has a giant asterisk, at least for the moment, but on paper, I'm looking at it going, all right, defense needs to take a huge step. You mentioned the offensive line, which is sieve-like. But the long road begins with the first step, and at least on the surface, there's building blocks. And Carson Beck could be the huge beneficiary here.
1: Yeah, I like to see Marvin. I like to see him kind of get it together. Because he does show you, like he showed glimpses of it.
0: Yeah, there's a tease, you know? At least one or two routes a game, one or two balls he goes and gets. And then there's just as many of the, all right, he's open, he's in space, and he dropped the ball.
1: Yeah.
0: Or he didn't get off the line, didn't fire off the line. And some of that, you know, is it us doing too much all 22 and Sapruder film work to try to find the flaws in guys as much as we try to find the successes? I think it's a little bit of both, but you're trying to figure out exactly why an offense and why a guy that came in so highly heralded with a huge draft pick and obviously the reputation. Look, you don't mess with Marvin. We actually had the clip at one point where the guy was saying, I just got, what was it, by my landlord, Marvin. I mean, the stories of Marvin Harrison Sr., I mean, there's a whole other world. And why that hasn't become a docuseries, I don't know. And I'm not saying I want any part of it. I don't want any smoke. I'll leave it at that. But for Marvin Harrison Jr., you know exactly what I'm talking about because it's in your backyard.
1: Hey, man, I'm going to leave that be. All right. I know all about that.
0: That's one where I wish we had the video feed up because your face probably just turned some shade of red.
1: Yes.
0: Maybe a bead of sweat formed on the brow as I brought that up.
1: Yes. I was turning white, like a very olive color.
0: And why does Harmon know about this stuff?
1: Yeah, I don't know how you know that, but
0: I'm a diseased individual. Hey, stream us live.
1: Hey, by the way, real quick.
0: Yeah, go ahead.
1: Real quick.
0: Yeah.
1: Marvin's got a younger brother, Jet Harrison. Jet Harrison is going into his senior year at St. Joe's Prep in Philadelphia. He's going to Ohio State. He's the number one receiver in the country in high school. And a lot of people think he could be better than Marvin.
0: What do you have, 15 touchdowns as a sophomore in my rudimentary look-see on the family tree?
1: Yeah, he's legit. As fast as all get out.
0: Well, I was going to say, if you're going to get named Jet, you better damn well live up to it.
1: Yeah.
0: Either that or we start singing that Paul McCartney every time. Jet! Yeah. Not my first rodeo. At Anthony L. Gargano, where you find him in the Twitterverse. Find me over at Swollen Dome. 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

0: dancing out there. Thanks for being part of the extended family. Fox Sports Radio, Mike Harmon alongside Anthony Gargano. In for Jason Smith tonight. Jason will be back early next week. I'll miss the opener of next week, and then we'll reconvene middle of the week and create more chaos as we do in these 7 to 11 Pacific hours. You can hear Anthony as part of the Fellas on Saturday morning, long-standing program there, heavyweight in our sporting business. And this next one, I think, lends to some of the work you're doing, talking about the fun and exciting world of NIL. Anthony, not often do we cite Syracuse football. As I said in the tease leading up to it, usually just a quick mockery, and then we start talking about, I don't know, lacrosse or something else where there's more success. Or some glory days with Boeheim and company way back in the day. But for the purposes of this conversation and the changing face of the collegiate sporting world, I thought this was fun. Fran Brown doing a presser and started being asked about the NIL budget. And the analogy comparison that he made is really one for the ages.
1: I wouldn't ask my wife who she thinks is the cutest coach around or nothing like that. So it's certain things that you're better off just not knowing. I'm just comfortable with who I am, comfortable with what we have. We're very thankful about that. I was taught not to count another man's pocket. You know, we just worry about ourselves, you know. We've got to guess at who's the best reporter here. I don't want to really do that, right?
0: You like the ending there? Oh, who's the best reporter? Like trying to get them to do a Spider-Man meme on themselves. Like, no. The question was, how do you compete in this space? Where do you think you rank? I mean, how do you fund? Like, it was more the, all right, we'd like a little bit of how the sausage is made. We may not like the answer, but to trot out the, hey, who my wife think is cute? Oh, no. And I got you guys here. So let me see if I can turn you on one another. Who's the best reporter? Like,
2: I love
0: this. Is one of the greatest avoid dance kind of things. I don't know if you saw that old episode of King of the Hill. It's the avoid dance when you're trying to do your anger management.
2: He's terrific too. Listen, they got money too. They do have some NIL money. I know some players there. They got some good talent.
0: Yeah, I'm not thinking they're hurting
2: for
0: cash.
2: It's not Georgia, but. Yeah.
0: Well, but it's all on a relative basis, right? Yeah. I mean, where you are, down distance, conference, locale, all of those things that you try to sell like you would free agency. It's the same thing here, trying to sell your program. How do I get you on TV? How do I make you a lot of money? How do I make you a winner? And we put all that in a nice big pie and decide how big a percentage each of those things will be in the decision-making process. But for Fran Brown to kind of just push it off, like, I don't watch others' pockets, like, no, you're supposed to. And I know you got bean counters in your administration, and you can handle this kind of questioning a little bit differently, saying, what's he saying? I'm only the football coach? Yeah, I was waiting for that line while
2: What do I know about the restaurant business? Sit down and order a meal. That's it. It's not even fair.
0: That there's your callback. What do I know about owning a restaurant? You get a Paul Sorvino reference in. Look at what we got here. You got a rich tapestry here at Fox Sports Radio. But it
2: you
0: does...
2: know, I created. I love this world. I love college football. The drama behind college football is so rich. So I created a TV show, scripted show, with like an NIL kind of slant to it, a fictitious university in the Midwest, Heartland University.
0: Yeah, I was going to say Harmon was already in the movie.
2: Yes.
0: Accepted the South Harmon Institute of Technology.
2: It's such a rich world. Right, like it's got so it lends itself to so much. There's a governor, she's got her sights set on the White House. She's funded by an agribillionaire, and the idea is to resuscitate Heartland University, the program, so that they can basically bread in circuses. And, you know, build it all through the power structure through the university.
0: Oh, I dig this.
2: Yeah, it's fun.
0: You got a small role actually, for a short fire plug looking guy. I mean, I can play the tough. I can play the heavy.
2: Yeah. Ron Shelton, the brilliant writer.
0: Genius, yeah.
2: He's amazing. Ron and I are working together on it.
0: That is fantastic.
2: A lot of fun. Yeah it's just... We love the world.
0: But it's just such a weird world, right? I mean, depending on who you talk to.
2: That's why it's great TV.
0: How honest they want to get to you. Like, some of the stories you wouldn't believe. And it goes back in, you know, the genesis of things when we look back at movies like Blue Chips and whatever else. You know, the dirty underbelly of college athletics played to its hilt. But even though it's now... quote, legal, and trying to figure out where the lines of demarcation are in all of this, Anthony, is just fun theater when you start hearing the stories of how guys are recruited, how much effort, time, and energy and personnel has to go in to the retention of players and educating their families and people that they associate with as to what the university can do. I mean, you're constantly selling.
2: Oh yeah,
0: on both ends, of it, man. Like it is just a weird space. Well,
2: yeah, because you know the portal. Again, this is why you have complete anarchy in the sport, and why it's going to keep going to the courts until you know basically there's a collective bargaining agreement with the labor. Right, like, you got to figure it all. You got that. This whole thing has to kind of happen this way until it can kind of reconfigure what it's going to be. Right, like I often think. Like, and you can see with the Big Ten and the SEC, that ultimately they're going to go on their own. And there's going to be a super league, right? Like, you can look at it like in England with how they have five levels. And, you know, the Big Ten SEC will take over some of the, they'll take on some of the other teams from the Big 12 and the ACC, create the super league. And that's, you know, at the A league in college football. And then the B League, you know, will be your Tulanes and, you know, Temple and Boston College, you know, teams that didn't get the invite to the Super League. And then you'll have your, you know, your third level.
0: Yeah, with that new stadium, my team better not be relegated, man.
2: Right. I mean, that's what you're going to have. I think you can have all that stuff. But the NIL just makes it completely, you know, just another playing field, right? Like, I mean, basketball, it's crazy. I got a friend of mine who's a coach and at a smaller Division One, and he's like, dude, he goes, if we're playing a game and one of my kids makes a play, just a one play, I could see the other coach, you know, one of the assistants writing a number down, and I'm going to lose him. Like, that's what it comes down to.
0: Right. Yeah, that fight begins with each possession, with each... Yeah, it's just a much different world and trying to figure out where it ends. And always in the courts, the NCAA has no bearing and ability to do much of anything. And when they try, they usually get smacked back by the courts anyway. So it's just that time for administrators. Look, first mover advantage. I was always mad at my alma mater, right? The beauty of the Northwestern Wildcats. Like, you've got a rich alumni base. You're in Chicago. You've got all of these advantages. Take advantage of the wild, wild west. They did not.
2: You've got a beautiful campus. I mean, it's a great
0: beautiful
2: place.
0: New stadium. You got all of this that'll open up against Penn State. Like, all of these things. But they didn't move. They didn't activate that base for a couple of years. Like, man, you lost everything you could have done. Notre Dame did the same, but they came back in grand fashion, as you would expect, once there were at least a little bit of guardrails to things, kind of like when you do bumper bowling.
2: Yeah.
0: As soon as those were up, I mean, they're not, you know, and fast, but they're there to keep you within some kind of lines.
2: Yeah.
0: And then we'll figure out what the next iteration is for there. But like that's the where I want to see the sausage made, right? When you're talking to these kids, not just in the recruiting process, but just in the retention. As you said, writing down the name. It's like, okay, I'm going to have to really fight hard and decide how much this guy is worth. It's like me going to Disneyland. I don't see people. I mean, I see the smiles. I see the excitement and everything else. But I'm also looking at it as like, you're $200 ahead. that guy's got a bag full of stuff. He's $500,000. And now you're looking at players kind of doing the same thing. What is that guy? $100,000? Is he $500,000? Like, what is he? Yeah. It's the, that's the world of college sports, as it stands here today. And I don't begrudge every last guy trying to get every dime he can. No question about it. Because we know it went the other way for so long. But right now, just in that strange space, where, you know, everybody gets chesty. I like that with the SEC, it was winning the title meant everything until they didn't win the title for a couple of years.
2: It's Dabo about it.
0: Right? I mean, all of a sudden, it's like, hey, it doesn't matter.
2: Yeah, it's Clemson about it.
0: Dabo and his, I'm not doing that on NIL stuff.
2: You're right.
0: Yeah. Well, it could work for you for a while. Good luck with that. The world will leave you behind. But, yeah, it is a very curious space, no question about it. We're celebrating all things football as we roll on here. Fox Sports Radio, Mike Harmon alongside Anthony Gargano, that 33-30 glorious Hall of Fame game.
2: Epic.
0: I mean, that's just it, right? It'll go down in the annals of history of greatness. And Larry Fitzgerald.
2: The greatest Hall of Fame game ever. And you know what's funny? This isn't hyperbole. It was thoroughly enjoyable. Thoroughly enjoyable from the beginning of the game and watching Carson Beck, even little hands Kenny Pickett. And
0: he was 8 of 11 for 62 yards.
2: All right, right? Good job, little guy, little hands. And to watching Haynes King win it. I mean, it was actually a fun game. It was fun. Tirico and Collinsworth, all right. I'm in my happy place. So everybody who mocked the Hall of Fame game, who wants to watch Carolina, Arizona, you missed an epic one.
0: But it always comes back to it. Is the football is king, and even the worst game is a nice ice cream sundae. Because there are a few of them. There are big plays all around. Even in the worst game, you got a handful of plays that are going to make you shake your head and go, what the hell did I just see? For better or for worse. I mean, and depending on what team you're a fan of out there, man, you know which side that goes for you, Jets. And the glory of other players and squads across the land. But, you know, we missed some of the principles here, and it is the first of their games, and they got there early and whatever, so I get that. But, you know, the Carson Beck thing, which we've chronicled a little bit tonight, is really one of the big pieces when we're talking about this larger college world, to tie it back to that, of just guys bouncing and trying to find that one last spot, that one last opportunity that may thrust them ahead around in the next draft, right? Because every year we do the, all right, it's the next greatest draft, and then we actually get there and we're underwhelmed, right? Remember that quarterback class last year, Anthony? All of these guys, Nussmeier and on down the line, it's like, oh, they're all going to be great. No, they weren't. Some of them lost their jobs multiple times. A couple of guys played with some pretty bad injuries and then put a bad tape, which I always remind folks. Look, if you're on the field, I can't explain away all things that you do wrong based on injuries. You played in the game. So, and we're not in 30 years ago where it was take one of these and get out there. Like, it's a different animal. You can write that into your script as well.
2: I will. I'm going to use it. I will tell you, I am very excited about the quarterback playing college football, though. I really am. I can't wait for Arch. I think Dante Moore, I mean, look, he went through the championship game the playoff game. He had his issues, but he's a great player. He's going to be really good. He's going to have a big year. Oregon is loaded. They're going to be real good. I like Dante Moore a lot. Arch, you got Lenore Sellers.
0: CJ Carr. Dame.
2: Right. Julian Sayin.
0: Well, Mensa takes over for Beck down in Miami.
2: And who's going to be good? Mensa's going to be good. Drake Lindsey in Minnesota's good. Like, there are players. Like, I'm really looking forward to this.
0: You got the Gophers in. Good for you.
2: Yeah, man.
0: Row that boat, baby.
2: That's it, brother. That's it. Got my boy Rocco Becht at Penn State now. Left Iowa State with Matt Campbell.
0: Such a great name.
2: Rocco Becht. Anthony Sutton. Anthony was a tight end in the league for a long time with your Jets.
0: Jets, not my Jets.
2: I know.
0: No, I mean, don't go pinning that stuff on me.
2: I know you're
0: me.
2: A Bears fan. I had just had to.
0: I mean, I got Dicka.
2: Yeah, okay? I know you do, buddy.
0: Yeah, I go back to all of those. Look, tight end was one thing we would get right more often than not. Unfortunately, we didn't have the quarterback to deliver the ball. Back when blocking tight ends were such a big thing. Mike Harmon alongside Anthony Gargano cruising along here on a beautiful Thursday night with you here, Fox Sports Radio. And tonight we celebrated Hall of Fame to be, right? He'll give his speech later on this weekend. But why Larry Fitzgerald says he'll never retire? Wait, what? Try to make that all make sense. We'll talk about it in a minute. But first, we head to the news desk for what was a loaded night's action. She's going to get us caught up and make us sound all a little bit smarter. It's Monty Bolaños.
3: As you guys were just talking about, everyone is saying on Twitter that this was the best Hall of Fame game ever. And it was exciting, and there was a lot of action, and it ended in a Panthers win over the Cardinals 33-30. Thanks to quarterback Haynes King, who scored the rushing touchdown as time expired. He also completed 21 of 34 passes for 180 yards and two touchdowns. Cardinals rookie quarterback Carson Beck also had a nice game. Didn't play a lot in the second half, but he finished his NFL preseason debut by completing 15 of 19 passes for 188 yards and a touchdown. But the big news of the day out of the NFL is not even this. It's that Jahmyr Gibbs is going to get a lot of money. He is officially the highest paid running back in NFL history after he and the Lions agreed to a three-year extension worth up to $75.75 million. The Colts and running back Jonathan Taylor agreed to a two-year extension that could be worth up to $47 million. When it comes to Tampa Bay, Buccaneers GM Jason Light said that the team believes quarterback Baker Mayfield is a franchise quarterback and that they may use the franchise tag on Mayfield next offseason. Light also said that he has spoken with the agent for defensive tackle Vita Vea, who requested a trade and felt that the conversation was progressing in the right way to keep Vea in Tampa Bay. When it comes to the NBA, the Wizards and Anthony Davis have mutually agreed to put off contract extension talks until at least about 20 games into the regular season. In the WNBA, the Sparks topped the Lynx 89-82, snapping Minnesota's 10-game winning streak, while the Aces defeated the Fever 86-84 in overtime. Caitlin Clark with a last-second turnover forced by Asia Wilson that led to the game winner by Chelsea Gray, who hit that three to win it for the Aces. She also hit the three as time expired to send it to overtime, but Asia Wilson ended with 26 points and 13 rebounds. Caitlin Clark, 20 points, 8 assists, and 8 turnovers in the loss. Just no bueno. What is bueno? Well, not for you. I was going to say the Red Sox. They've won 8 in a row, but that was not great for you. My bad.
0: I feel like I just got the words. You know, the Goodfellas reference we've been making? I think I just got hit with a bat.
3: not the right choice of words in that exact moment, but the Red Sox are still red hot. They beat the White Sox 12-11 at Fenway. It did take 13 innings. Boston was down 5 different times throughout that game, managed to come back and win it. They have won 26 out of their last 29 games. They're not the only team that's won 8 in a row. The Braves have done that too. They cruise past the Marlins 11-3 to complete the 3-game sweep. Atlanta is the second team to reach 70 wins so far this season. Padres beat the Diamondbacks 5-1. San Diego is now 1 game out of the final wildcard spot in the National League behind Arizona. Phillies outscored the Nationals 7-3. Twins edged the Royals 4-3. And the Tigers, who traded Tarek Skubal, since they traded Tarek Skubal, they have not lost. They shut out the Mariners 11-0. They're also 1 game out of the final wildcard spot in the American League. And this is something that's coming out right now. Back to the NBA. I don't want to talk about this, guys. I don't even want to tell you about it.
0: Oh, no.
3: Your boy, Pablo Torre. Is that how you say his name? Your boy. Okay. Not my boy. Your boy.
0: Whose boy?
3: Your boy.
0: My boy?
3: Your boy. Came out and said that Clippers star Kawhi Leonard had an undisclosed sponsorship agreement allegedly worth millions of dollars with a company that designed the Clippers video board inside the Intuit Dome called Daktronics. Now, apparently he had an anonymous source give him this information. Uh-oh. Tell him to shut up. Back to you guys.
0: He finds out.
3: He doesn't find anything now. That's why we're 11 months later into an investigation. He found out nothing. Nothing. And now he's
0: adding this. He won a Pulitzer Prize for that.
3: Let me tell you what he did not do, okay? Actually, I don't know if he did that, but he didn't do it for this. Ken, again, who is this guy? Who, your boy? Back to you.
0: It is not my guy. At Monty Bolaños, you'll have this and so much more Saturday night, 8 o'clock Eastern. No, I mean, it's, look, I'm watching Monty in the booth.
2: Poor Monty.
0: Highly animated. She was getting ready to Hulk out.
3: I'm just like, guys, like, what are we doing? 11 months later and we don't know what we're doing?
0: No. Well, the other part is, why do I have to disclose that I'm making money?
3: That's what I'm saying.
0: Right? If I have a deal with this guy, like, well, I mean, look,
2: it does circumvent the salary cap?
0: Well, no, but that's just the thing, right? Does it automatically connect the dots there to where that's what we're talking?
2: I don't know.
0: Bronny got $8 million guaranteed from the Lakers when they were struggling to get Bron under
3: That's what I'm saying. It's like, you know, stuff like this is happening. Why is he so fixated on Kawhi Leonard?
0: Because he didn't like his laugh.
3: He didn't like his laugh. It's like, did you put money somewhere and Kawhi screwed your money? Like, I'm so confused. Because to say that this is the only thing happening like this across sports would be a lie.
0: Curiosity. Curiouser and curiouser. Yeah. Going straight out of Alice in Wonderland. Thanks, Monty. We'll revisit this one a little bit later on. Again, not my boy. Anthony Gargano in for Jason Smith. I'm Mike Garmin. As we continue.
2: You're afraid of Monty. I know. I get it.
0: No, well, I mean, look, she's scrappy. She's scrappy. There's no question awesome. About it. Yeah, we keep our attention in the National Football League. A couple of guys got paid. Let's go through the particulars next here on Fox.
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0: Just watch.
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10: What's that sound?
4: This is the show that has two pros and a cup of Joe.
3: Who is Joe?
4: LeVar Arrington, Brady Quinn, and Jonas Knox.
11: Congratulations. Notre Dame comes in at number 5. Penn State comes in at number 17.
12: Did we really?
13: What are we talking about here, bud?
11: Well-respected preseason coaches poll in college football.
14: All right.
11: It is here, everybody.
14: All right.
11: Yes. All right, it is here. All right, now, when does the AP poll come out? And better yet, when does the one that actually matter come out? When does that all stir up?
13: Indiana got 14 first place votes, which is actually second to Ohio State, who got 38, and they are in the number one spot. And somehow they're at 6th. Now, I don't know how the math maths.
14: Indiana's at 6?
13: Yes.
14: Oh, wow.
13: The defending national champions. Like the third team in regards to first place vote spot from the coaches poll was Georgia was 7, and they were ranked 3rd. So I'm like, I kind of want to see the detailed list of votes.
14: I like them being ranked 17th. I like them being at that place. They got a favorable schedule that plays in their favor. And, you know, when I look at, I get an opportunity to get an inside, you know, deal on it, not only as a former player that's very involved with the program. I mean, I talked to Coach Campbell, you know, quite a bit. But I get it from the player perspective, too, because my son is on the team. So just hearing the way the energy shift has taken place. Again, sometimes you don't really know what type of relationship you're in until you get out of it.
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0: we'll push the contracts and all that fun to next hour. We'll look more into the what did Pablo Torre find out, the latest in the Kawhi Leonard rigmarole. Because as we know with a lot of these investigations, you and I have been doing this a minute, Anthony, there's always the what's behind door number two in the pragmatism of how things are adjudicated by leagues. I don't know. Let's go back to John Gruden. What became a large investigation that really only nabbed him. I'll go back to all the Kaepernick stuff that suddenly got very quiet, and go on and on and on. So, this is the latest in that. We'll do the contracts, the running backs, and all that fun stuff as we celebrate the return of football. But since Larry Fitzgerald's heading into the Hall of Fame this weekend, it's kind of curious because he's never really officially retired. Or stepped away from football. Now, he hasn't played since 2020. Final few seasons, right? It was always the, all right, how much longer are you going to keep going? What do you want to do? And he kept stringing along. And he said it was a conversation that he'd heard his grandfather had with a friend of his out of Chicago named John Stroger. Quote, I remember them talking about retirement killing more people in our country than anything. And so that always kind of stuck with me. And so I just don't believe in retirement.
1: Oh, that's fabulous.
0: I like that. He goes, the last line was, I just think you transition into different phases, especially as an athlete.
1: That's fabulous. I love it.
0: I kind of dig that. He goes on to talk about protesting the word and not having it be part of his vocabulary. And I can understand that, right? That was the longest time, right? My dad was a Chicago policeman who got ill and had to retire, and we were scared. And, you know, FCC compliancy, you know what the next word was going to be out of my mouth. It's like, and lo and behold, he's still down there in Clearwater, Florida, hanging out. Talk to him almost every day. He has lots of questions about contracts and chaos. But there it is, you know, all these years later. But he had those moments going, well, that's it, huh? I got 2 years, T minus 2 years, because that was the math. At the time, and now here he is all these years later. But for Larry Fitzgerald, as he's getting ready to go into the Hall of Fame, looking like he could probably help more than a few franchises. We've talked about some of the receiving cores out there. He goes into the Hall of Fame, and I think about the fact that it's 2004, that draft class with him and Ben Roethlisberger and Eli Manning, Phillip Rivers, etc.
1: You know, his father, right?
0: Yeah.
1: He was a sports writer.
0: Larry Sr. there in Minnesota.
1: Yeah. He was a sports writer. I think about that too because I have two boys who play football and baseball.

0: And I go, you know, especially my my little one who's 13, who's pretty good. And I go, man, someday I'd be nice if I was Larry Fitzgerald Sr. You know, I'm negotiating your NIL contract since I coach in every sport.
1: Nicely done. Yeah, my daughter's heading to Vassar next week. She's going to go play some soccer out there. So it's
0: that's awesome, man.
1: Beautiful thing.
0: Congratulations.
1: Yeah,
0: bro.
1: She's getting ready for that fitness test next week, which means she's passed out right now after another long workout.
0: That's awesome.
1: There you go. Add Anthony L. Gargano in the Twitterverse. 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
3: It may have just been a preseason Hall of Fame game between the Panthers and the Cardinals, but it was a thriller.
4: Game on the line. King, he's going to step up. Pumps, runs, goal line. Is he in? Yes! Carolina wins! Kane's king. King of the night.
3: You heard it all on NBC. They beat the Cardinals 33-30. And yeah, rookie quarterback for Carolina, Haynes King, scored the game-winning rushing touchdown. He also threw for 180 yards and two touchdowns. Cardinals rookie quarterback Carson Beck finished his NFL preseason debut by completing 15 of 19 passes for 188 yards and a touchdown. In baseball, the Braves have won 8 in a row. They cruised past the Marlins 11-3 to complete the 3-game sweep. Red Sox have won 8 in a row. They managed to beat the White Sox 12-11 in 13 innings. I'm Monty Bolaños.
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12: Hey, hey, it's hour four. Jason Smith Show with me, Mike Harmon. No Jason tonight. In his stead, our guy Anthony Gargano slides in. Part of the fellas, Saturday mornings here, Fox Sports Radio, each and every week, longstanding part of the showcase here as part of our weekend programming as we roll through building the perfect beast as well. You've got the All City Network that he's got. He's NIL deals, trying to get his kids rich so he can retire. He's writing screenplays and telenovelas. I just wanted to say the word telenovela. But as we get ready for hour four, so much going on. It's been a blast. For those 3 hours absolutely flew.
13: Oh, dude, what a great time. Brother, it's always great. Always love you guys. You and Jason do such a great job.
12: You're too kind.
13: It's a great show, and love it. So it's a lot of fun hanging out with you guys.
12: No, I appreciate you being in. Alex, Emmy making us sound so good. We have the guys in the back. And, of course, Monsi at the news desk still fuming over the latest what did or didn't Pablo Torre find out. We'll do revisit that a little bit later on as the hour goes forward. But, you know, we talked a lot about the running back contracts that are out there, but the still swirling winds in Tampa Bay where you've got some disgruntled veterans. And whenever your quarterback's unhappy, it leads to one of two things. Either they're going to ball out and play one of the greatest seasons ever, or it tanks everything around them. And then obviously Vita Vea, one of the great defenders, defensive lineman. One of the things I always celebrate, I'm still working on my wall of mean, Anthony. Eventually,
13: yeah,
12: I want a
13: man.
12: Full wall of jerseys of all the greats that work the defensive interior. And I want the event-worn, photo shoot-worn overalls that Vince Wilfork had when he went to Houston. But all of that, Vea, one of those guys, and you had Light meet with the media today, saying, well, we're making progress here. A lot of reports out there that he'd love to come play on the West Coast, so keeping an eye on that. But the other is that of Baker Mayfield, right? And we have all these quarterback rankings. We look at where he is salary-wise. right in the meaty part of the curve, not setting things, not falling behind, but ranking 16th in terms of his annual value for this season and looking to get paid, reportedly turning down 2 years, $100 million. Now, fuzzy math and all of that in terms of guarantees and everything, but we know that the trend has been more so that you're taking home a lot of that cash as opposed to years past. But one thing that we've broached on the show, I think it's been swirled about, but certainly didn't expect your GM to go to the podium and throw it out is, well, you've always got the nuclear option if things really stay at an impasse when it comes to the Buccaneers.
13: Yeah, I don't know how. I think this thing ends ugly. I mean, you could see it. I mean, you could. And first of all, Vita Vea, why the Buccaneers were so good against the run for the last 5 years was because of him. When he went out, that all of a sudden that D line became porous. There's no one better. You're going to have your wall, and he belongs perfect square in it because he clogs up that middle. He allows your linebackers to roam free and make tackles. He's so valuable. That's why that interior was so good against the run. And as far as Baker's concerned, I mean, look, I mean, you got to pay him. He's right. You got to. Where else are you going to go?
12: I think it comes down to this. So let's hear from the GM as to where they could take this.
2: Well, I'm not going to get in specifics about the contract and all that stuff, but yeah, we do think he is, and we love Baker. Our feelings for Baker haven't changed.
12: Just like Joe Flacco, he could be elite, but the idea being that the franchise tag is always out there as the nuclear option. And I've just wondered, in terms of their roster construction, right, Mike Evans gone, they, at least for the moment, either wanting himself a giant pay bump or a trade. Or a combination of the two. It's like, you can buy me off, and I'll be happy to stick around. But wondering if with this coaching staff and everything, Anthony, if they're not at a point of, all right, we might win the division, but how great are we? You play with a chip on your shoulder. Maybe we get a little bit more Ibuka and company in the receiving core. But you also have a draft going forward. Not that you're necessarily going to be at the top to draft one of the heavyweights, but it is – at least on paper, as we discussed a little bit last hour, a deep class, and wondering if you're not looking to reset, right? Because if they don't have a big run, are the coaches going to be there next year?
13: See, here's the thing, though, with them. Their offensive line's terrible.
12: Yeah.
13: I mean, that's what you got to fix. Like, you got skilled guys. You got a quarterback. You got to fix your old line.
12: Well, you're helped by the fact that it doesn't look like the Falcons are going to have any pass rushers before we get to opening day.
13: No. I mean they've got...
12: Wow, that was mean. Right. That was mean, wasn't it?
13: Well,
12: I mean, one guy's hurt, the other guy's illegal. But thanks, buddy. I mean, I'll get after it. I'm a short fire plug of a man. Once upon a time, I had coaches telling me, well, you don't need to grow too tall. We'll just, you know, make you wider. I'm like... Well, that's good. I really don't think that's going to work out really well for me. So I decline. And I moved on with my life. But, you know, when we look at where they're at for their depth chart, you've got McMillan, solid number two. Tez Johnson's there. Godwin's still around.
13: They do. You know, they have skill guys.
12: Right. Kate Otten's better than I think advertised. Bucky Irving had a hell of a game or a hell of a season. They brought in Kenneth Gainwell behind him.
13: The Bucky thing's weird. He's, you know, had some kind of off the field stuff a little bit.
12: I think.
13: You know, I mean, he's got tremendous, like, excuse me, 2 years ago, I thought he was going to be a star because he catches the ball out of the backfield.
12: Oh, he had a great rookie year.
13: He can run. Like, I'm thinking, my man is a baller. And I still think he's got to get his head on right. And Gainwell's going to help them. Gainwell is very good. You saw what he did in Pittsburgh last year. Catch the ball out of the backfield. We'll get you tough yards.
12: Will his skills translate outside of the state of Pennsylvania, though?
13: He was.
12: Come on, I had to do it. It was low hanging.
13: I'm shocked. I'm not shocked because you know your stuff. He was much better with the Steelers than he was with the Eagles.
12: Okay.
13: So You know, I like him. I think he's took his game to the next level with the Steelers, and he's real dependable out of the backfield. I like their skill people. Again, if they had an offensive line, they got no O line and no secondary. That's the Buccaneers' biggest problem.
12: Well, that's why you need to give Vita Vea whatever he wants to stay to keep your corners less than exposed. Let's put it that way.
13: Yes.
12: Little bit of support there. But, yeah, it's just that curiosity of when you turn the page. Because you got a guy who's thrown 95 touchdowns in 3 years there. Right? You look at all the metrics. It's like, all right, he stands here statistically. And, look, whatever you have from the years at the end with the Browns or whatever happened there, his cup of coffee here in L.A., he found his legs, been a really good and efficient quarterback.
13: I like Baker. I got to tell you.
12: But is he a $50 million a year guy, I guess, is
13: you're a franchise quarterback. You're starting quarterback. Yeah, that's the rate. Unless you're going to go be in quarterback in the quarterback wilderness. Ask the Browns how that worked.
12: Well, they're still there, but they're paying that guy elite money.
13: I know. And
12: Jimmy Haslam, one of the great sound bites coming out of training camp is when he had to be asked about trading Myles Garrett and Giannis Antetokounmpo. And you know who asked him that question? His 95-year-old man. He said, "What the hell are you doing?" It wasn't really a reporter. He said, my old man was getting after me. And that was first question.
13: Dude, what are you doing, man? What's wrong? You all right? Something wrong there? You good? I can worry about you.
12: That's pretty impressive. And then he asked him about Flying J. Oh, no. Again, too soon. Oh, look what I did there. What a terrible human being I am. Hey, I know a little bit about a lot. Okay. Just enough to stab
13: to
12: into
13: be
12: the
13: dangerous.
12: Dungeon. That is damn right. But it's funny, right? Baker coming into this year, he's just behind Sam Darnold in terms of salary for the season. Sam at 33.5, Baker at 33.3. And then you got a $10 million gap before you get to Rodgers and Willis. If you get him up in that $50 million territory, that gets him to where Jalen Hurts is, Lamar Jackson, Justin Herbert, and company. And look, I'm always a believer. If I got a guy at that position, I'm running him until it's done, right? Because you cite Cleveland, go back to the Jets, go back to my Bears that we talked about earlier in the show. Life is really miserable if you don't have a guy that you believe
13: in. Dude, it sucks. If your team has no QB, it's terrible. Terrible.
12: Yeah, no matter
13: how you got to protect them. Again, I'm going to go back to, is Baker, do I feel the same way about Baker that I do, let's go, Herbert? No. Obviously, I like Herbert better. I like Dak better. I'll just go through the list, right?
12: Greatest offense there is.
13: Right? Like, there's guys, you could sit back and, we all know the names. So, where's Baker slot in? He's in that tier after you got your top tier and then your second tier, which is, where like you put Dak in the top of that second tier. So Baker's like the third tier, right? End of the back end of the second tier.
12: Like he's in that tier. Where Purdy and Love are for most. Both guys that got paid.
13: I think you can. Here's the point. Can you win a Super Bowl with Baker Mayfield? I think yes.
12: Wouldn't that be great? Because he used to do nothing but verbally slap fight with Colin Cowherd and my usual colleague here, Jason Smith. Many back and forth. I mean, we could probably set it to music and do dramatic reads of some of that back in the day. but you look at, and Baker's a guy that I've rooted for. Look, any guy that gets exiled to Cleveland, and yes, he had some of his own missteps along the way, but maturity. I don't know if I'm the number. What was he? He was number one, right? So you're going number one overall. Suddenly you've had your college run, but now there's a whole other world of the economics of it all, and you're one of the faces coming into the league. I don't think at 21, 22, I'm handling that so well. No, I'm 30 years senior at this point, and I'm still a miserable slug with a lot of it.
13: Right. Like, listen, he handled it miserably, and he was not good at it. The guy competes.
12: He can still call him a kid. It's okay.
13: He compete. I call everybody a kid. I don't know.
12: That's all right. Well, it's,
13: you know, that's how it is. Like,
12: it's a Southside Chicago. It's a Philly thing. Right, New York thing. It's
13: Philly, no question. Yeah, that kid. That kid's 75 years old. Yeah.
12: Yeah, but look how spry he is.
13: Yeah. But that's, if you look at him, you know, he throws a nice ball. He's gutsy as all get out. And, you know, I mean, he could win.
12: Yeah, I can't wait to see.
13: One of the overrated things we do with quarterbacks is, they can't win a Super Bowl. Well, yeah, you know, if you put certain guys around you, you build a lineup. You know, can he make throws? He can make throws. He's, again, he's fiery. Like, you've seen him. When you protect him, you see he could be effective.
12: Yeah, but, like, we could do the giant mural as well. I could have my wall of mean on one side and then put together a giant quilt of jerseys of great quarterbacks who never won a damn thing in this league.
13: Yeah.
12: Right? It's not, you're not a one-man band. You are not fighting for the Intercontinental Heavyweight Championship of the world. You are not fighting the human money's pole match against Danhausen. No, it is a team sport, including all three phases. So it's really important when Bill Parcells makes you a football player. Yeah. You got to listen to the whole show, people. It's a rich tapestry beautiful. We weave.
13: Oh, that's going back to Vinatieri's beautiful. I love it.
12: Thank you.
13: Well done, my friend.
12: Well, you know what? I'm going to say I went 1-0 today. That's it. That's the goal every day. And I hope you all do that as well. Whatever that peace in your life you're looking for, you give yourself a little bit of credit, a little bit of grace, and you find your wins. At Anthony L. Gargano is where you find him in the Twitterverse. Find me over at Swollen Dome. As we continue, we did talk about the human monies of the running back position, but we'll take it league-wide and start looking into maybe a sleeper team or two on the board as we roll, as well as a war of words in Indiana football. Things you thought you'd never hear for 100, Alex. 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

0: 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Jason Smith Show with me, Mike Harmon. Jason out tonight. Anthony Gargano in with us. The King of Philadelphia. Writing screenplays. Predicting the future. He's our guy. Be sure to check out the YouTube channel for the show. 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Again, that's Jason Smith Show. 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Tap that thumbs up icon. Comment away whether you agree or disagree. Let us know what you think. Just spell the names right. Again, search Jason Smith Show on YouTube. Subscribe today. We appreciate y'all giving us a few minutes of your time. We know you have a lot of choices. Means the world to us to be able to do this, to have some fun with you. It is not lost on us, the volatility and chaos in this and, well, pretty much every industry across the globe. So we're blessed to do this, and we don't forget that for a moment with our team that's assembled, making us sound so pretty. It's a glorious thing when it all comes together, as it did tonight in that beautiful Hall of Fame game. I'm going to be thinking about that one for a while, Anthony. All right, until we...
1: The greatest Hall of Fame game in the history.
0: Where do you rank them? 877-90... Okay, no, we're not doing...
1: we're
0: not that desperate for content.
1: Packers-Raiders was amazing.
0: See, now I want to bring up the history of the Hall of Fame game results. Let's go. Going all the way back to 1962, it was a 21-21 tie between the New York Giants and the then St. Louis Cardinals.
1: I do feel vindicated, though, dude. Now, I feel vindicated in that all week long I was talking about how I'm excited to watch the game.
0: Mm-hmm.
1: And I get the faces and the scoffs and all my people that we do the show, and they're all like, all of England. And, Panthers, Arizona. So I can't wait to come in tomorrow and go, that was an entertaining game that we got to see, you know, Beck. We got to see Haynes King. And we saw just a good football game. It was actually well played. And you know what I appreciated from both of those good coaches, young coaches, is that they played football. They didn't just, you know, here it is, you're going to run a halfback dive.
0: Right.
1: And that's it. And
0: we're going to grind a minute of the clock out.
1: Right.
0: All right, you're going to be slow to get up, so you can buy an extra 15 seconds here. Yeah, no, I agree.
1: They played football with pace,
0: physicality, and that's always one of the big question marks. We were talking about a little bit earlier in the show, the once upon a time, two-a-days in 100-degree heat. I remember doing the training camp circuit and what you'd have by the
1: Cheese League. You remember Cheese League?
0: Cheese League.
1: So Wisconsin used to have 6-7 NFL teams and train in Wisconsin.
0: Well, because you had the Vikings were there.
1: I'll tell you exactly.
0: No,
1: right.
0: You're right.
1: The Bears were in Platteville.
0: Platteville, of course, sure.
1: Right. The Chiefs were in River Falls.
0: There you go. That was the one I was
1: the
0: missing.
1: The Saints were in La Crosse, Green Bay, Minnesota, and there was one other team. And I used to cover it every year and go camp. And I still to this day love training camp. I would go back. I wish I could go back to going to every camp. I love that. Guys are much more relaxed. The coaches are more relaxed, looking to get business done and work done.
0: Sure.
1: But they're more relaxed. And, you know, you get it's just great conversation about football.
0: According to the great work of my crack research staff, that means my clickety click click clacking on it, my own keyboard. The Jaguars were part of that for a year.
1: There you go.
0: Back in
1: that's good work by you.
0: They got it going. But, yeah, I used to do the tour when I lived in upstate New York for about 5 years. I'd do a thing for FoxSports.com where I'd go around to the camps. They'd usually be pretty good about getting you some players, some better than others. I remember when I went to Cincinnati 1 year. It was funny as hell. And, you know, that's TJ Houshmandzadeh. That's Ocho Cinco and those squads. And they'd be like, do you want to talk to Carson? I'm like, nah, Carson's going to give me quarterback talk. I don't need him. It's like, give me your most vocal. Well, no, because you're looking for something salacious. Right?
1: You didn't want to talk to me.
0: No, they were going to rank him, right? So I'm like, yeah, Carson's on the list, but he's not first or second because he's not going to give me anything.
1: But the quarterback. No, but quarterback's always got to be one.
0: Yeah, but they're not going to give me anything. So I'm going to get more from either TJ, who now is part of our family here at Fox.
1: Yes.
0: Or certainly Chad Johnson, even before he became Ocho Cinco.
1: You're right.
0: I was going to get more from the two of those guys going into, because this is before video clips too, right? So I'm not getting an on-air, you know, 5 minute. Well, I mean, that would have more run with Carson that way. But it was, you know, who am I going to get a good quote out of? And so I go to some of these camps.
1: That.
0: So some of these camps I'd go to and they'd be like, you don't want to talk to that guy? I'm like, nah. It's like, well, why? And I'd give that explanation. They go, I can't fault the logic. You'd go around and they were all really good. And because Mike Tomlin was part of the Hall of Fame game, work tonight, as part of the NBC Peacock world, that it was funny when you go to Steeler camp that there was just always that next level of physicality. Guys getting into it. I mean, we've seen it with people just in the autograph seeking lines this year, which is a whole other mess. But you'd have the two-a-days and you'd see people start sliding down to the backfields. And my guys, Tunch and Wolf, both gone way too soon from this world, but they were my early entry to this media space. And they were so kind and, you know, introducing me to Tomlin and all the players and getting me around. It's like, no, we're going to go watch Backs on Backers. Come on.
1: Yeah.
0: Come back here. And you're on the backfield. And, you know, Mike Tomlin, there were always these quotes he'd throw at guys if they were getting beat with some regularity. And he'd look at me and goes, that will not show up in print tomorrow.
1: Yeah.
0: And he'd be staring directly at me. Like, no, sir. Not tomorrow from you. I'm like, okay. Then they set you up. They had a dorm that you could stay in if you were going to stay multiple days. You ate in the same cafeteria at Latrobe with the kids. Man. With all the players and their kids and whatever else.
1: I covered your squad. Way back in the day, I was at Platteville in the dorms because I was living in Chicago and I did Bears camp and went. In fact, I remember playing basketball every night. Mike Greenberg was there from now ESPN, and Mike was
0: I think it's his birthday today, so happy birthday.
1: All right, well, Greeny was doing Chicago radio, and I was a writer.
0: When he was back on CLTV and newspaper or whatever,
1: And that was us. And then we played basketball at the end of the night. But Jim Harbaugh was the quarterback, I'm pretty sure.
0: Comeback all those years ago.
1: Yeah.
0: Young and spry, but still approaching every day with a... What is it? A relentless, whatever it is, an enthusiasm unknown to man is pretty much where you get to with all of it. Likewise, hey, you got that, and you know the Boilermakers, right? Drew Brees going into the Hall of Fame,
1: dude. We should talk about it. He deserves the respect. You know, we haven't talked about Drew Brees, HOF.
0: Okay, so let's talk about Drew Brees, former San Diego Charger Drew Brees, supplanted by Philip Rivers. And we talked about it a little bit, right? The idea of, hey, he's going to end up a Miami Dolphin, until he didn't.
1: Yeah.
0: And NFL history is rewritten, right? Change the game, change the approach to how you move the ball. Like the guy, you know, the old electric football game, Anthony?
1: Yes.
0: For all of you out there, if you know this, you're of a certain age, right? You'd line these, it would take you like 25 minutes to line up the guys for one play.
1: Yeah. It's just
0: and then some of them would
1: spin around. It was the stupidest game ever.
0: Yeah, but you loved it.
1: Yes.
0: Right?
1: Yes.
0: I'm going to send you one for Christmas, and we're going to revisit it. But it's the idea that, you know, for those that didn't see this and don't know the game, but you'd line up your 11 on 11, and then you'd hit the button, and they'd start running into each other. Some would run in circles, whatever. But your quarterback, you gave him a little brown foam football. It kind of looked like a football. And then they had the thing where you had to spring back his arm. That's the throwing angle that Drew Brees operated from for his entire NFL career.
1: Yes.
0: A man of a smaller stature.
1: Yes.
0: I think we were talking about Jalen Hurts a little bit earlier.
1: The 11-step drop.
0: Always. Yeah. He's got to have a sight line.
1: Yeah.
0: So he, like, should he have more yardage added? 877-99. Because if we're going to talk about where he threw it from versus the line of scrimmage, really? There should be an awful lot more yards on Drew Brees' arm. It was a four-yard pass
1: that went 15 yards.
0: Right, even though his arm fell off down the stretch. I mean, one of the great careers. I mean, I enjoyed watching the hell out of him with Joe Tiller at Purdue. I referenced it a little earlier in the show.
1: Just a different approach.
0: Got to talk to him about that when he was coming into the league, going to all those, you know, rookie symposiums and, you know, the trading card stuff, premieres, and in the years thereafter, just a little bit of back and forth on that offense and really revolutionizing a conference, but a different approach, particularly with how they schemed up that offense. And look, I'm not the biggest Sean Payton guy in the world, and that's well chronicled on the show. I respect the history and what they achieved there, but that offense that he and Brees operated and executed is a thing of beauty, and one of those things that as he goes into the Hall of Fame, you see how much it changed NFL offenses.
1: Yeah. I kind of share your opinion with Sean Payton too.
0: Well, yeah, I mean, so, you know, I like me some me, right? But I don't walk around telling you that you need to like some me. I'm the smartest man alive.
1: Yes.
0: But it's that kind of thing. Yeah, speaking
1: also,
0: of which,
1: yeah, go also, ahead. That whole, listen, he's a great coach. He is. How he handled the bounty gate.
0: That's kind of gets swept under the rug, right? Everybody goes after Belichick for things in the past. Bounty Gate, it's like, what are you going to do?
1: And then the year that he's away, he comes back, and I don't really appreciate what he did to his coaches there. One of those coaches is the best defensive coordinator in the NFL, Steve Spagnuolo.
0: Yeah.
1: And, Spags got a little scapegoat in that situation. I didn't appreciate that.
0: No, a lot of years of mediocrity mixed therein as well. But, you know, changing the face of the game, I give credit where credit is due. But, you know, we pick and choose based on media friendliness, which guys we like, which is why it's still kind of interesting to watch how often Belichick and his North Carolina. Forget about the Lombardi thing for a second. You want to talk about a guy who everybody just hit cosign on a lot of things, which is really odd as he had to step away this last week from his duties at North Carolina. But for Belichick, you know, kinder, cuddlier, whatever right now, but still everybody has the, but don't forget this as we go through. All right. We'll talk about the fight in Indiana because you're the Boilermakers, Drew Brees, alma mater. You're trying to make some noise. I don't think you picked the right guy to pick on, but we'll get into that.
1: No, he didn't.
0: Because he's going to come back and he's going to say it in very few words and it's going to be brilliant. But if you missed any of today's show, be sure to check out the podcast. Search Jason Smith, Mike Harmon, wherever you get your podcast. 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You'll find today's full show, best of version, posted right after we get off the show. And as always, you like what you hear. And even if you don't, if you want to say, listen to these yahoos, send it along to people. Evangelize that way. If you like what we did, send it to 2 others. Or maybe it's the opposite, because maybe we can convert some of the would-be hate. All about positivity, love, togetherness, peace, and love, and all that fun stuff as we watch something called 7 Psychopaths in terms of one of our monitors. Hey, the sporting day is closed. Life gets a little weird as you go through.
1: I like that.
0: Yeah, there you go. At Anthony L. Gargano, where you find him in the Twitterverse. Find me over at Swollen Dome. And you can find Monty Bolaños over at Monty Bolaños. You hear Saturday nights on Fox Sports Radio, the voice of reason. For one more run at the news desk. Hi, Monty.
2: Hi. I was today years old when I realized TMZ Sports was on FS1.
0: Oh, okay.
2: Did you know that?
0: Yeah.
2: I did not know that.
0: Well, I mean,
2: has it always been like that?
0: Yeah, it's timed down and distance, though. So I don't know that if there's a regularly scheduled slot.
2: I see. I just always thought it was on whatever other channel regular TMZ is on. I didn't know that TMZ Sports would come to FS1. So it's my first time seeing it. and they're showing me Aaron Donald. I don't have an update for you from Aaron Donald, okay, though.
0: But is he walking through the streets of L.A. wearing a helmet?
2: He's not walking through the streets of L.A. wearing a helmet. Sean McVay, there is a story that Sean McVay today, speaking to the media, said that he looks great in these workouts, but that he doesn't have an update on whether he's going to come out of retirement or not. So that is the latest.
0: We're fighting about his contract behind the scenes.
2: Yeah, they're behind the scenes. Exactly. We did have football on this Thursday.
0: Yes, we did.
2: Or Friday now on the East Coast. But on Thursday night, there was football. It was a Hall of Fame preseason game, but it was a thriller. Panthers did beat the Cardinals 33-30 thanks to rookie quarterback for Carolina, Haynes King, who scored the rushing touchdown as time expired. He also completed 21 of 34 passes for 180 yards and 2 touchdowns, no picks. Cardinals rookie quarterback Carson Beck, he didn't really play in the second half, but he finished his NFL preseason debut by completing 15 of 19 passes for 188 yards and a touchdown. Jahmyr Gibbs is the highest paid running back in NFL history. It was Bijan Robinson for like 36 hours. Now it's Jahmyr Gibbs. He and the Lions agreed to a 3-year extension worth up to $75.75 million. It has $51.5 million guaranteed. The Colts and running back Jonathan Taylor agreed to a 2-year extension that could be worth up to $47 million. And to celebrate with the fans at practice today, they gave them all free beer. That's what I like to hear. Green Bay Packers running back Josh Jacobs missed practice today with a groin injury. Me and Josh Jacobs, one in the same. Buccaneers GM Jason Light said the team believes quarterback Baker Mayfield is a franchise quarterback. They may use a franchise tag on Mayfield next offseason. When it comes to baseball, the Braves have won 8 in a row. They cruise past the Marlins 11-3 to complete the 3-game sweep. Atlanta is the second team to reach 70 wins so far this season. Red Sox also have won 8 in a row. It took a minute. It took 13 innings, but they took down the White Sox 12-11 at Fenway. Boston has won 26 out of their last 29 games. The Padres also defeated the Diamondbacks 5-1. San Diego is now 1 game out of the final wild card spot in the National League behind Arizona. Phillies outscored the Nationals 7-3. Twins edged the Royals 4-3. Tigers shut out the Mariners 11-0. In the NBA, ESPN reported that the Wizards and Anthony Davis have agreed to put off contract extension talks until at least about 20 games into the regular season. And your boy, Pablo Torre, apparently reporting that Clippers star Kawhi Leonard had an undisclosed sponsorship agreement allegedly worth millions of dollars with a company that designed the Clippers video board inside the Intuit Dome called Dectronics. Apparently an anonymous source. We love anonymous sources. They're so reliable. WNBA Aces defeated Fever 86-84 in overtime. Chelsea Gray hit the game-winning 3 in regulation to send it to overtime, and then the actual game winner in overtime. Caitlin Clark had 20 points, 8 assists, and 8 turnovers, while the Sparks topped the Lynx 89-82, snapping Minnesota's 10-game winning streak. Full of stuff.
0: That is a lot of stuff. Now you get healthy there.
2: I don't know if I can.
0: We need you back to full strength.
2: I don't know how to chill. I don't know how to take it easy.
1: I can see that.
2: You know what I'm saying?
1: Yeah. I respect that.
2: Thank you so much.
0: She runs on the hamster wheel. I get that. The brain doesn't stop.
2: And it's like, you know, me and Josh Jacobs with our groin injuries, you got to do nothing. I don't know how to do nothing. What do you mean don't do stuff? I don't know how to do that.
0: I think you're just going to have to find something to binge watch.
2: Yeah. No, I can't. I can't. Even if I binge watch, I'm going to be like, I need to do something. Like, I ran today. I probably shouldn't have ran today, but I did.
1: You ran?
2: I ran with a groin. I know. I can't, Gargano. I can't. I shouldn't have played volleyball Tuesday, and I still did. I can't.
1: You're a warrior.
2: I just, you know, and then my teammate broke her ankle. And I'm over here right on my groin, and my teammate broke her ankle in 3 spots. No, it was bad.
0: That's a rough night. No bueno.
2: No bueno. And she didn't even land on anyone. She just landed.
0: Just straight legged?
2: Because I straight legged
0: in high school, and I broke my leg and almost lost it. So I know that pain.
2: I was like opposite of her. I just saw her jump and go down, and then she started screaming in pain. And I was like, oh my God, are you okay? And then I looked at her ankle, and it was turned the wrong way. And I was like, you are not okay. Game over, guys.
0: There you go.
2: On that note.
0: Hey, positivity. Good thoughts with you. Thank you,
2: Adios.
0: Monty.
2: Bye, Gargano.
1: Bye, Mons.
0: 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You hear Anthony as part of the fellas here Saturday mornings, Fox Sports Radio. As we continue, we got controversy, chaos, the Battle of Indiana, and yes, at least the initial next finding out. There's probably some X-Files music to be had there. We'll do that all as we wrap up shop here on Fox Sports Radio.
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11: With Bijan Robinson getting a record-setting deal for a running back in NFL history, did the Atlanta football team just ignore everything we've been told about paying running backs for the last 20 years? I'm nodding my head yes to the question of whether or not Atlanta just ignored everything we've been told for the past 20 years about paying running backs. So, yes, I am nodding my head. Now, the deal is, I'm going to say it's a breath of fresh air. Not toxic air, fresh air. Atlanta, and I give them credit for this, because everyone does the same thing in sports these days. And for better or worse, the Atlanta Falcons looked at all of the data, every data point from the last 20 years that said, don't pay, don't pay, don't pay, don't pay, don't pay. Certainly the last decade, don't pay, don't pay, don't pay, don't pay, don't pay. And they said, let's just do the opposite. Screw it. We'll just do the opposite. And that's what they did. Like, there is no rhyme or reason to do this and to do it now, yet Atlanta did. And is he an elite running back? Absolutely. 100%. Bijan Robinson's a top running back. He is. However, the position has the shortest shelf life, running back, the shortest shelf life. It goes bad quick. Like, real, you know, it's like not a lot of preservatives. The bread starts getting moldy. It turns blue. It's not good. So it doesn't have a long shelf life. And it's got the highest injury rate.
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13: Jared Goff, and I know that's your quarterback there, Kelvin.
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14: 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Ohtani's got two home runs since the All-Star break. 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Mookie Betts, 1-for-16 during the losing streak, and I mean anemic, feeble at bats. 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

0: Ben Maller's show, Fox Sports Radio, rolls on. It is the beginning of the weekend, well, almost. And I can't think of anything that I would rather do this weekend than listen to the Fifth Hour podcast. I just can't get enough of it. And you should listen as well. It's available everywhere, the Fifth Hour podcast. Who hosts? Oh, that's right. That'd be Ben Maller. Yes, in the third person. So check out the Fifth Hour podcast as we take it to the next level every Friday, Saturday. And then on Sunday, the mailbag, which is nothing like Ask Ben. Nothing at all like Ask Ben.
1: Says who?
0: Says Robbie the Mariner fan. So check out that. And who knows? We don't know who's going to be on this weekend. So it's spin the wheel.
1: Who?
0: And then you never know. You never know who's going to pop up on that Fifth Hour over the weekend. So check it out. All right, back to it. And we will pay off the somewhat popular Who Am I game.
1: Who?
0: We pretend to be somebody else as we call it the Who Am I game. And we go to Major League Baseball. There are 216 managers, we are told, with 700-plus games. My .393 winning percentage in my career ranks dead last among those Major League managers, meaning that I am the worst manager in baseball history to last over 700 games. Who am I? That is the question, and what is the answer? Let's see. Does anyone know the answer? We go to the great unwashed here to try to figure it out. Alf, the alien opiner, going with the lobsterman John Farrell as his answer. Yeah, John, didn't he also enjoy the media a lot when he was managing the Red Sox? I heard some stories about him. Roberto, the bus driver, going with David Ortiz Life Insurance. That's a great commercial. That's one of my favorite spots that airs on Fox Sports Radio. Maller Prop Guy going with 2% Chance. The great 2% Chance from Alabama. There's a good photo of him. He'll never be able to find it, Maller Prop Guy, right? He will know how to use the interweb. He's an old soul. Robbie the Mariner fan going with Sasquatch as his answer. Who else do we have? Let's see. Page down. Can't read this one from Mark the Walker in Rochester. I think that I would get in trouble if I read that. Who else do we have? Chris Hansen from Yefimi, who's riding high from the Cubs winning the championship this week. Who else? Nature Boy answering the call to the wild says none other than Larry Bud Melman, the legend from when late night TV was good back in the day. Moneyball Maller from Not a Burner. Who else do we have? Mark Spitz from Michael in Tulsa. Clint Hurdle, guessed by Steelers Nasty, as his answer. Mark the Walker also had the first photo of the arcade game that was being played by that NFL dude and his lady friend. Well, yeah, that was
2: wrong.
0: That's probably... I think that might have been the game. That's quite the game. Where is that game? I've never seen that game before. What else do we have? Richard Dawson from Judge Reed in Albuquerque, New Mexico. Who else do we have? A Jigglypuff from Chase in Northern California. And that's enough. Lorena, do you have an answer, Lorena?
3: Yeah, I was going to go with Tim Suggs.
0: Wow. No, it is Sacramento Athletics manager Mark Kotze, the worst manager in baseball history. Mark Kotze, congratulations.
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3: It may have just been a preseason game between the Panthers and the Cardinals, but it was a thriller.
4: Game on the line. King, he's going to step up. Pops, runs, goal line. Is he in? Yes! Carolina wins! King of the night.
3: You heard it all on NBC. Not only did Haynes King score the rushing touchdown as time expired, he also threw for 180 yards and two touchdowns as the Panthers defeated the Cardinals 33-30 in the Hall of Fame game. In baseball, the Braves have won 8 in a row. They crushed the Marlins 11-3. Atlanta is the second team to reach 70 wins so far this season. The Red Sox have also won 8 in a row. They were down 5 different times but managed to beat the White Sox 12-11 in 13 innings at Fenway. And in the WNBA, the Sparks topped the Lynx 89-82, snapping Minnesota's 10-game winning streak. I'm Monty Bolaños.
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0: Motown and Mo Money. Welcome in the beginning of another hour of the Ben Maller Show. We are in the air everywhere, hand in hand, as we make traffic jams bearable. Of course, at this hour, only because of construction work, there would be traffic jams, most likely. Coast to coast, border to border, and beyond, on the vast and stratospherically powerful microphones of FSR, emanating live.
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0: 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Our lead this hour from Detroit. That's right, little Detroit. Money. The Lions, after much media complaining, advocating, banging the table, so upset, these media dopes, that Jahmyr Gibbs had not gotten paid. Well, abracadabra, hocus pocus, and ta-da! Yeah, it has happened. Did you see this? You did not? Okay. Yeah, after that big uproar early this week, the Lions, we are told, and running back Jahmyr Gibbs have agreed to the Mega Millions payday, 3 years and $67.5 million for Jahmyr Gibbs, a contract extension. A tremendous mitzvah for Jahmyr Gibbs. $51.5 million guaranteed after all that screaming and moaning and all of that. Sounded like a former NFL player in an arcade. So the extension makes Jahmyr Gibbs the highest paid running back in the NFL, which, man, how about Bijan Robinson there in Atlanta? That lasted less than 48 hours after he got his deal. Gibbs got his contract almost like they planned it out that way. Like, hey, you sign your deal, then I'll get my deal. Okay, sure, no problem. Now, we are told that the new contract, and you're very concerned about the bookkeeping, the bean counting that's going on here. So as we understand it, the Lions running back, Jahmyr Gibbs, his contract will average $22.5 million per year in new money. New money. It's kind of like, you know, the raises they give out here. Very generous, like the NFL there. Resetting the market. Resetting the market. So the Lions are pumping their chest out, and they're like, oh, this is great. And we eliminated a distraction. The training camp hold-in. The hold-in is now over, allowing Jahmyr Gibbs to actually get on the field and play football. And good luck, and no more just standing there malingering. You're going to actually have to play, and you got a lot of money. So figure out how to spend that money and where to put that money. I recommend starting a nonprofit. One of the great ways to take money is a nonprofit. I had a buddy of mine who came into a lot of money years ago, like a lot of money, like so much money I don't even talk to this person anymore. And the financial advisors said, there's two things you need to do. He's living here in Los Angeles. He said, you got to leave L.A., go to Florida. That's the first thing you do. Okay, I'll move to Florida. And the financial advisor said, the second thing you need to do is start a nonprofit, and then you can pay your relatives and friends through the nonprofit. Okay, done. It's a great scam, great hustle. And a lot of people continue to send money to nonprofits, and what a scam that is. Anyway, got a little sidetracked there. So this is all about Jahmyr Gibbs and his money. So that is a good jumping off point. Let us discuss the question. Does this Jahmyr Gibbs deal with the Lions come with a satisfaction guarantee? Does it have a satisfaction guarantee? So my observations here, I've got Costco rotisserie chicken reading glasses, and Carfax. And we will combine all of these things together, and we will provide the ball and chain, which Jahmyr Gibbs now has tied to the Lions for better or worse, whether he acts a fool or not for the next couple of years. Jahmyr Gibbs is getting that money. So Jahmyr Gibbs getting paid a lot of money. So number one, to answer
1: number
0: the question.
1: Number one.
0: Does this Jahmyr Gibbs deal with the Lions come with a satisfaction guarantee? I have two letters, N-O. N-O. Now, this is going to shock you. It comes with the classic NFL, I hope this contract doesn't age like milk clause in the contract. And look, Gibbs is good. He's a good football player. He's 24. He's dynamic. And you pay the difference maker. We talked about this the other day with Bijan Robinson in Atlanta. The NFL is like a Mexican drug lord. They have so much money, they don't know what to do with the money. It's insane the amounts of money they're making. In an age where everyone watches streaming, the only thing people watch live is sports, and the only sport people watch more than any other sport is the NFL in America. So they're making so much money, they don't know what to do with it. And that's great. That said, the man's a running back. And running backs, as every man, woman, and child knows, running backs depreciate faster than if you were to buy a Costco rotisserie chicken. You're here in August or September, and you forgot it in your trunk, and it was in the morning, and then you came back at night. Well, no one's going to eat that. The flies and the vermin will eat the Costco rotisserie chicken if it's been left in your trunk of your car all day in the sun. Other than that, forget about it. Running backs, I'm told, if they play the proper way, running a mile a minute, absorb a lot of contact, almost more than any other position, because when you're running the football, even when you're not running the ball, you're going to be blocking, so you get a lot of contact. And history has shown that even the elite running backs have a notoriously short shelf life of dominance. You can play a while, but the dominance is normally far and few between. And so this guy's not that old. They say, well, that's fine. He's not that old. The Detroit's front office, the Lions' front office, apparently, based on a minutes-long deliberation of the available information, the Lions' front office skipped the chapter on the Nerd Symposium. They handed out a pamphlet at the Nerd Symposium. Positional value, the Venn diagram on positional value, paying premium money where most teams cheap out with a committee approach. The Lions are betting that this will continue to be the exception to the rule, and in the NFL, the rule usually wins. The rule usually wins. All right, now, meanwhile, to Indianapolis. We keep the theme of the hour going, running backs and money, money, money. So the Colts, do you see this? The Colts and their star running back, Jonathan Taylor, they've got an agreement. Taylor gets a new two-year, $44 million contract extension with a deal reportedly worth up to $47 million with incentives. The extension includes $39 million guaranteed. $39 million. You put all your papers in, you get $39 million. And that is added on to the final year of Taylor's current contract, keeping him under team control. You're very concerned about this till 2028, thus ending the "Will Taylor go to another team" mantra, which had been bouncing around. It would appear not anytime soon. He will remain in Indianapolis. He's 27 and has publicly said, "I want to be a Colt for life." Of course, you say that. What else would you say? And the extension fulfilling that part of it for now, as one of the better running backs in the NFL, another top running back getting a contract. So the question, how do you categorize Jonathan Taylor getting this new extension after having been at loggerheads the last couple years with the Indianapolis football team? So how do you categorize Taylor, Jonathan Taylor, big extension here with the Colts, So on this one, call me Benny Brightside. It's what I call a 2W. Ergo, win-win. A Mallory report card on this. I'm going to give an A-plus for Indy, an A-plus, and a B-plus for Jonathan Taylor. That's on the Mallory report card. And look, Taylor, he didn't reset the market like Bijan Robinson did and then Jahmyr Gibbs. So he didn't reset the market. He just kind of nudged it politely. It was like a polite little push and asked for exact change. And the Colts, listen, the Colts paid him like a steam engine locomotive, that he is leading the way and everyone is behind him. All the boxcars and the caboose and all that are behind him. And at the same time, though, they're protecting themselves a bit, the Colts. If you look at the contract here, they're protecting themselves. Like, they're buying a used car, and the Carfax is a little suspicious. Like, a little suspicious on the Carfax. So they're like, okay, well, we like the car. It looks good. You know, some cosmetic stuff that needs to be fixed. But is there something under the hood that we don't know about? And we're a little suspicious of the Carfax. And that's what they're saying. And you look at the comps on this, because the deal only runs through age 29, the age 29 season. From that standpoint, it actually pays off. Even as the odometer nears, I believe Taylor, if my math is correct, he's nearing 1,800 carries, career touches. There's this magic formula that they figured out in Dorksville. And in Dorksville, if you go over a certain number of touches, it doesn't matter how old you are, you're porked at that particular point. And Indy completely avoids the running back death zone, the death zone of the running back. So there's no bloated years. I didn't see any escalators and all that stuff. Now, that said, make no mistake, if you look at the projections for the Indianapolis football team, if you are trying to find the treasure map there, Taylor, he is going to have to play like Atlas and put the franchise on his back. They are the headless horseman there in Indianapolis. They don't have a quarterback. They have a dime store operation. The incompetent Daniel Jones, who's not the guy. You're not the guy, pal. You're not the guy. And he was floating on air for a couple weeks, and then he started stinking to high heaven. Then he got hurt, and so people forget about that. But before he got hurt, he had returned to be the Daniel Jones we remembered, Vanilla Vic, from his time with the Giants. All right, now, final point. So we have seen, let's do the math on this. We saw Bijan Robinson, check. We saw Jonathan Taylor, check, check. And Jahmyr Gibbs, check, check, check, all get paid. Massive lottery-like payouts in the last couple of days. So three big-time deals. The question, has the NFL as a whole now cracked the code, the running back code? Has the NFL done it? So I am nodding my head yes on this. I am nodding my head yes, they have done it. The old NFL running back model, the playbook, has officially been put into the shredder. And that's it, right? Turning out to be a archaic mindset of years gone by. The secret formula now is SBS. Stop being stupid is the current formula now that they're using. And forget about five-year mega, mega, mega contracts, praying that the tires don't blow off the car. With Jahmyr Gibbs, Robinson, and Taylor landing all similar in contract length deals, short, high-dollar extensions. The team, it's not like they cracked the code. They just finally put on their reading glasses and they read the damn instructions. It's like Buckingham Palace-like, changing of the guard. And it wasn't that many years ago. It was not that many years ago that, you know, Christian McCaffrey and Zeke Elliott got these massive contracts, long-term security, and we're not doing that anymore. The new blueprint is rather simple. You know it and I know it, right? Giddy up now if you're a running back. Get paid. You pay the elite running back premium dollars for 2 or 3 years, as long as you're under the age of 30 and in your prime, and then make sure to get out of them. It's like having a lease and then getting out of the lease when the mileage catches up, and then get out of there. And so the teams have been valuing the position more. Remember those stories? Oh, the death of the running back. Oh, boo-hoo-hoo, no more running back. So it has changed. Teams, I was talking to somebody who works in that world, and they were pointing out that some teams have realized you actually have a better chance of getting a premium running back than a quarterback. There are more running backs that can be premium players, like top-level running backs, than quarterbacks. Of course, the problem is to truly get to that next level, you've got to have a decent quarterback at least. But they've seen teams that have had great records and good success where they don't have a great quarterback, they have a game manager quarterback, and they have a really dominant running back, and that works out pretty well, pretty well. So it's a different way to work around not having a wonderful quarterback. But again, as soon as the mileage catches up to you, you get out on that. And it's not like it's like high-minded analytics or anything along those lines. It's basic common sense, which is not common. And this is the kind of stuff that your babushka could have explained while stirring gravy for you. Your babushka could have explained, well, you know, you pay this guy, but you get to a certain age, you don't pay him anymore. You know, you don't pay for the decline. You buy the prime, and you don't pay for the decline. That is the goal when they fade off into the sunset. It is the Ben Maller Show, which never fades off into the sunset, because we're here when the sun is not up, so we don't have to worry about the sun at all. It is the Ben Maller Show again, 877-99 on Fox, if you'd like to be part, 877-996-6369. You can be part of the live program and also on the X Machine at Ben Maller. That is at Ben Maller, if you'd like to be part of the program, and we'll take your calls, the whole thing. Straight ahead, one of the biggest stars in the NFL, whose wife is not famous, has just landed a gig on one of the more popular entertainment programs in America. I wonder how that happened. I wonder how that happened and who it is. We'll get to the bottom of this football Hollywood mystery, and we will do it next.
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0: the FSR Tech Queen, and say hello to her right there.
1: Hi, Bill.
0: No, keep the mic off. And Koopaloop, a Bronco fan. That's a Bronco fan. Your comments can and will be used against you in the court of public opinion. Judge Reed in Albuquerque saying he's been trying to call in here. So I'm wondering if the phones are working. As far as I know, they're working. I don't know what's what you're complaining about. I guess Coop will answer it eventually, but keep calling. We have open lines here at 877-99 on Fox. That's 877-996-6369. So we started out talking about the running back market. Is there anything more compelling than that? Running back market in the NFL, as this week we have seen not one, not two, but three different big money contracts in the NFL, as the Detroit Lions paying Jahmyr Gibbs $51 million guaranteed for him. And then earlier was Bijan Robinson, who had reset the market, and then Jonathan Taylor. So they all got paid. And all of them pretty similar. They're not all exactly the same age, but they're pretty similar in terms of the length of the contract, and that is the new normal. The new normal in the NFL. Anyway, also, what else do we have on this? There's somebody else that I wanted to read here, something witty, and I have a bunch of messages, and I don't have it. I don't seem to have it in front of me, so we'll just pretend that didn't happen. Let's go to Andre in the Commonwealth, who's up next on the Ben Maller Show. Hello, Andre. Welcome.
2: What's going on, Ben? Yeah, listen, Willis and myself, we don't appreciate the disrespect for these running backs, okay? Whatever happened to sweetness? Shout out to Walter Payton. How about the greatest football player of all time? One Mr. Jim Brown, the Cleveland Browns. Only got to see him for 9 seasons because he played before the player empowerment era when they wanted to have their thumb on the players, okay? Dictate everything that they did, when they did it, how they did it, and no type of freedom. Shout out to Kurt Flood. I know it's a baseball reference, but we're talking about the same thing. Okay? And now the analytics, Ben, all these people, I know you don't like it because you're a football guy, devaluing a running back position. I'm happy for him. Particularly Jonathan Taylor. Who the heck thought that the Indianapolis Colts were going to be anything last year with Danny Dimes as a quarterback? Okay? What was their ceiling, Ben? You and the people that you work with that have the analytics, I know you placed a bet early in the season because they got hot and had Super Bowl aspirations before the injury. Okay? But they rode Jonathan Taylor to a successful season. We got to give respect, and then we have to go back in terms of the history of the game. Willis agreed. That's why he's being quiet, and he's getting a lot of munchies, okay? What is the NFL without Barry Sanders? Another player. Only 9 years he received, but the greatness that we were witnessing. So I think these NFL teams are seeing, okay, you can disrespect like a mediocre quarterback, but if that is the straw that stirs the drink, shout out to Reggie Jackson, those 3 home runs. The straw that stirs the drink. They got to get paid, Ben. No two ways about it. Now, you started the show. Yesterday, we had a good conversation about tacos. Tacos are wonderful. But we're gonna, you know.
0: We did have a conversation about tacos, and you then said that your favorite Mexican food in the Commonwealth is Chipotle. That's what you claimed, right? That's your go-to spot there for Mexican food.
2: We got the authentic. I don't want to shout out to El Mariachi. Shout out to San Diego's. We got authentic as well here. All I'm saying is, after a long day, you know, you're working, I go to Chipotle. By the way, shout out to the Chipotle workers. The line was out the door, Ben, of people wanting to get, I do the burrito bowls, okay, because the burrito itself is kind of tough to manage and I got to cut it. You know, I do the burrito bowls and I'm getting down. I'm getting down like a 49er working there searching for gold, okay? But lines out the door, everybody hungry for the Chipotle, so they do a good job. But it's not the authentic like you guys have out there in the West Coast. Last point, Ben. Let me put a little Carson Beck here. Carson Beck, Ben, you started the show. Are we seeing the beginnings of something with this young man coming
0: out? No, we're not seeing the beginning of anything. No, stop. What are we doing? I don't want to hear that. No. Now, I would play him if I was the Cardinals, but you cannot get worked into a lather in the Hall of Fame game, playing well in the Hall of Fame game. And yet, on cue, all over the place, it's all Carson Beck. This is, you know, the next big thing. It's like, come on. It's ridiculous. Andre, you're not that guy, Andre. Don't be that guy, pal. Don't be that guy, Andre. You're not that guy, Andre.
2: He was in Georgia doing his thing. He went down there to the U. He got Miami jumping. You know, I'm just saying, I need to see a little bit more, okay? But he might be my backup quarterback in fantasy. Not my starter, okay, but my backup. Ben, it's going to be a couple days. I know it's Thursday. They're going to wait till Sunday. But for me and Wellis, thanks for taking the call.
0: There it is, the great Andre from the Commonwealth. As he goes his way. I saw Baker Mayfield continuing to have a cold war with the Tampa Bay Buccaneers as he is in his final season of his contract. And Mayfield, this is always odd to me because Mayfield let everyone know that he was not going to sign a new contract, that if he didn't get one before training camp, that was it. And so he was talking to the media, and there were some comments made by the Bucs front office about Mayfield and how they value him and all this stuff. And he said the team's feelings about him haven't changed. The GM said of Baker Mayfield that the team's feelings have not changed, which is, you know, polite bullcrap and all that. You can say you like somebody, you like someone, but ultimately, are you going to pay them? And Vita Vea, the big defensive tackle, who's also demanded to be traded, disgruntled star defensive player, and his agent said he is still maintaining his position. He would like to enter the transfer portal and go somewhere else, and the Bucs commenting on that. Things are going well. That Tampa team, it's hard to be that bad in that division because everyone's pretty mediocre in the NFC South. It's not like the Saints are any good or the Falcons or Carolina. They're all pretty mediocre. So you're going to be in contention for a playoff spot just because of the division you're in. But Jason Light, the GM there in Tampa, he ruled out a trade of Vita Vea. How much value do you put in to the executive in Tampa saying that he has no plans of trading Vita Vea, the defensive lineman, who is not happy? While his agent, the agent you've never heard of, said, I don't see it ending in anything but a trade at this point. So it's a lot of saber rattling right now. I promise you the fact that the general manager of the Buccaneers, Jason Light, said he has no plans of trading Vita Vea, that and a pound of poo worth exactly the same there, because as you know, plans change. Tomorrow I plan on eating a pastrami sandwich. I could eat something else. Maybe I won't eat a pastrami sandwich. I might eat a different kind of sandwich, or I might not eat a sandwich at all. You see, plans have a way of changing. It's a wild thing how that works, right? It's like, well, you know, plan on doing one thing, and then all of a sudden you end up doing something else. All right, meanwhile, we have an NFL star whose wife is not famous for being an entertainer, who got a plum gig in entertainment. Dateline, Kansas City. Is it true? Is it true that the wife of Chiefs quarterback Patrick Mahomes will be making an appearance in the upcoming Ted Lasso revival, season 4 of that show? Ding, ding, ding, ding, ding. According to the Hollywood trade papers, I get all my sports news, Brittany Mahomes, the very controversial Brittany Mahomes, she's a controversial lady. I don't know why. Anyway, the wife of Patrick Mahomes, and she's going to make a cameo appearance on the new season of Ted Lasso, which is now focusing on women's soccer. And it is focusing in on Kansas City. The claim, according to the trade papers I was reading earlier, as I remember it, she's apparently the owner or owns a piece of something called the Kansas City Current. No idea what that is. Apparently it's a women's soccer team. I wonder how she was able to afford that. Oh, that's right. Patrick Mahomes will also, also part owner there. So she's going to be in it. Apparently Mahomes, the original Patrick Mahomes, will be in it. And then Chris Long former NFL player Chris Long and his wife will all be part of that as they shift Ted Lasso to Kansas City. You know, what they should do, and I'm going to toss this out. Now, normally I charge a lot of money. I charge big money for these kind of ideas. I do. However, this time I'm going to give it out free. So the people that are the writers for Ted Lasso, the people that put the show together, have a great idea. So here's what you do, okay? Season 4, the Kansas City team is on a losing streak, and Ted Lasso is trying to figure out, how can I inspire these ladies? These ladies need inspiration. What can I do to inspire the women to play better soccer? And then he has an epiphany, a gift from the gods. And he says, you know what we need? These ladies need chicken fingers. They need the Ben Maller chicken fingers in Liberty,
1: Yum.
0: Missouri. Right? Come on now. And you go over to the landing in Liberty, and that holy land of the chicken finger, and you have a little powwow, right? I'll even let you sit at the table I sat at with my buddy Bob Fesco when we had the great Maller meet and greet a couple years back, and just do the whole episode right there. And then, all of a sudden, these ladies play great soccer. They go on a burner, and they keep winning, and it's all because of the magical power, the secret ingredient in the Ben Maller chicken fingers. Is this not a great idea? And that would make Ted Lasso even more popular. Right? Come on now. It's great. I want to do a camera. I got to get one of these cameras. I remember when I first started in radio. They don't do this really anymore for radio people. They used to do that. It's like a transitional scene where they'd have the camera pan on the clock radio. They don't even have clock radios anymore, but they'd pan to the clock radio. You know the scene where, like, you hear the morning DJ say the weather and the time and the date? And it's a scene setter without having a voiceover guy be the scene setter. There's an old movie called Groundhog Day where that was prominently part of it. You know, each morning he'd wake up and the silly radio people were doing their silly shtick. And a couple of my guys and guys I knew in Boston radio, they got a cameo in a movie as the voices on the radio. That'd be cool. But I don't know that they do that anymore. I don't think that's a thing. I don't believe. Just unfortunate. We need to bring that back. Let's bring back radio cameos. And we need it. So who says no? Why not? Ferg Dog says, I hope you enjoy your pastrami sandwich tomorrow. Thank you. Well, that's deep commentary, Ferg. I appreciate that. Just Josh in Cincinnati says he's betting on Andre. I don't know that you want to take that bet. I don't know what you want to do with that. Late Night Drug Tester says, I know the podcast always say guaranteed human. Luckily, there isn't a guaranteed canine standard for Willis during Andre's phone calls. Interesting. Yefimi in Chicago says, Andre obviously pressing a sound effect board for Willis. This continues the conspiracy theory that Willis is not a real dog. That Willis is somehow...
1: And he didn't come to the meet and greet, so we can't even say he is real.
0: Yeah. As far as I know, Andre is a real human being. I did meet Andre. I feel like Andre is real. It's possible he's not. It's possible it's all a ruse, and he's actually like the Terminator and made out of machinery and things like that. And it's possible that's the case. Yeah. All right, meanwhile, let's go to the Jets, because when in doubt, you go to the Jets. Geno Smith, my guy Geno Smith, making headlines, this time not getting pulled over for driving recklessly. Geno Smith has been the talk of Jets training camp. This is so great. He has been wearing red-tinted contact lenses. You see this? No? Okay. I don't care about that, Maller. It's a good story. So Geno Smith wearing red-tinted contact lenses during Jets training camp. And this became a thing in the algorithm. The bots, the Matrix were like, what's going on with Geno Smith? He looks like the devil. What happened? Smith claims that these special red-tinted contact lenses are not cosmetic. They are designed to reduce the sunlight glare and improve visibility during practice. Not a game, practice. Geno Smith explaining the lenses create a yellow tint over everything that he sees, making it easier to track the football in bright conditions. Yeah. He could play with those lenses during the regular season. He can play with glasses and three pairs of glasses. It's not going to help. Smith credited the eye specialist with recommending the lenses, and he claimed that his former teammate Santonio Holmes, what up Holmes, used those red contacts years ago. So there you go. Who do you think the first eye doctor that said, hey, here's a good idea, let's do the red thing? Yeah. I don't think those are illegal. There's not real controversy here. They are legal. It's allowed. You're allowed. I think that's actually good. You should wear different colored lenses every single game to freak out the defense. Like, red's pretty good. Like, you look like the devil when you got the red. You know how you take a photo? You ever take a photo of a dog? And if at night and the lighting, their eyes look really red. And like, oh, man, what's going on there? Pretty wild. So there you go. The amount of crap that they have sold NFL quarterbacks over the years. And, again, with Geno Smith, give him whatever you want to give him. It's not going to matter. The guy stinks. And he's with the Jets for one reason and one reason only, and that is to help the Jets yet again secure a top three pick in the NFL draft. He was able to do it with the Raiders last year. Geno responsible for the Raiders tanking and getting that number one overall pick. So can he do it back-to-back years? And he will be a tank Hall of Famer, Geno Smith, if he can do that. It is the Ben Maller Show. Time now for the Insta Trivia. You can answer this on X at Ben Maller. That's at Ben Maller. So Emmitt Smith, Barry Sanders, and blank are the only players with 5,000 or more scrimmage yards and 40 or more scrimmage touchdowns before turning 24 years old. Again, Emmitt Smith, Barry Sanders, and blank, the only players with 5,000-plus scrimmage yards and 40 or more scrimmage touchdowns before turning 24 years old. That is the Instant Trivia, the answer. And Mallard of the Third Degree, we'll get to it, and we will do it next.
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13: There are some shows you don't want to miss.
14: This is going to be fun.
13: And there are some shows you can't miss.
14: Let's not overreact.
13: This is Covino and Rich.
14: Can we please discuss the Justin Herbert Madison Beer thing? Can we please discuss PDA?
15: I don't know the way we meant to discuss it.
14: Say something without sounding like a creep.
15: Probably not, because everybody knows you're a creep anyway. So go ahead.
14: Let me try. Dude, she's like abnormally good looking. Like, really? Like gorgeous.
15: We saw her at the iHeart Jingle Ball,
14: yeah,
15: right?
14: We Covino and I every year take our daughters on a little daddy-daughter night to iHeart Jingle Ball. She performed. Every time I see this woman, I'm like, yo, she is just strikingly good looking. No creep, though. Just
15: she's 27 years old.
14: It's like she's just abnormally good looking. And Herbert is a quarterback in the NFL. It's like a match made in heaven.
15: If anyone has something to say in HR, I'm doing this for research purposes, but I'm looking up these really sexy photos.
14: I didn't say do that.
15: Well, research. I got to see what you're talking about.
14: Private browser.
15: Yeah, all right.
14: Buddy.
15: No, she's beautiful, but
14: like stunning.
15: What would we expect from a superstar starting NFL studly young quarterback? Who's he supposed to be with? as my mom would say, Broomhilda? Right?
14: Mrs. Grundy?
15: Oh, she's, you know, who do we expect him to be
14: but
15: with?
14: Now, I've
15: plus,
14: noticed.
15: Travis Kelce, you know, rose the stakes a lot. Everyone's looking for their Travis Kelce, Taylor Swift sort of power couple moment nowadays. It's definitely in the air.
14: I think a lot of times when you talk about celebrity couples, power couples, the Russell Wilsons and Sierras, the Travis and Taylors, the...
15: Yeah, Travis didn't invent it, but...
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21: Honestly, it's going to be hard for me to not pick an all-L.A. 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But the Chargers, if their offensive line is healthy, I don't know that they need anything else in a wide-open AFC. The Chargers, this is a really, really good team. 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We talked about Mike McDaniel coming in. The work he does with Justin Herbert this year, he knows, is what's going to get me a head coaching job in the NFL a year from now.
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1: 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And help us get in the algorithm. Write little comments on there. That helps us out a lot, according to the geek squad that works here at Fox Sports Radio that managed that. So do us a solid. Thank you. Appreciate it. Time now for the Insta Trivia. Here it is. Emmitt Smith, Barry Sanders, and blank are the only players with 5,000-plus scrimmage yards and 40 or more scrimmage touchdowns before turning the age of 24 years old. That is the question. What is the answer? We've got tons of answers coming in. And let's see, does anyone know the answer? Femi got it right, cheating. Steven Jackson from Robbie, the Mariner fan. Who else? Refrigerator Perry from Steelers Nasty. We've got Mike Trout, who's 35 today, from Late Night Drug Tester. Transgender Dave from Not a Burner. Anna Kornikova from Not Blind Austin. Earl Campbell from Johnny Q. Derek Henry from Chip and the Q's. Petros Papadakis from Viva Las Vicky. Do you have an answer, Lorena?
2: Boston Scott.
1: Boston Scott. That's an actual football player. No, the answer is Jahmyr Gibbs of the Detroit Lions. That's rarefied air for Jahmyr Gibbs. Here we go. Here we go.
3: It's
1: here
3: Maller.
1: We go.
4: How about that?
3: To the third degree.
1: How about that?
3: This is when Big Ben gets grilled.
1: Kubaloo.
5: So Debo Samuel's new contract with the 49ers includes $2.9 million in incentives. $450,000 of that comes if he has 803 yards from scrimmage, and another $450,000 if he gets 7 touchdowns. Ben, do you think he'll hit either of those incentive marks?
1: I would say he'll hit one of them. The 7 touchdown thing is hard to do. The 7 touchdown thing is hard to do. You figure if you're playing most of the games and you don't get 800 yards and you're in the rotation, that's a terrible season for Debo Samuel. So I'll say my money's on he'll get over 800 yards. He will not get over, you know, 7 or more touchdowns. Next!
5: And on last season, Sam Darnold completed a redemption story for the ages.
1: Stop.
5: You know, he won the Super Bowl. Do you think there are any other quarterbacks that can redeem themselves this season?
1: Obviously there are plenty of quarterbacks that are, how about Aaron Rodgers riding off into the sunset, winning the Super Bowl? He's been in the dumps the last couple of years. A certain quarterback for the Houston Texans, there's a bunch. Next!
5: It was revealed this week that when Bijan Robinson got his big contract from the Falcons, one of the congratulations texts he got was from Matthew McConaughey. Ben, who's the most famous person you've received a text from?
1: There have been a few. I think TV's Hunter. You know, I'm a big star. Number one pick in the NFL draft back in the day. How'd we do?
5: You passed.
1: Fred Dreyer.
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3: 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The pitch.

0: You heard it on the Red Sox radio network. It took 13 innings, but they defeated the White Sox. The Braves have also won 8 in a row. They cruised past the Marlins 11-3 to complete the 3-game sweep. In the NFL, at the Hall of Fame preseason game, the Panthers took down the Cardinals 33-30 thanks to their rookie quarterback, Haynes King, who scored the rushing touchdown as time expired. He also threw for 180 yards and 2 touchdowns. And in the WNBA, it was Chelsea Gray who hit the game-winning 3 as the Aces beat the Fever in overtime 86-84. I'm Monty Bolaños.
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0: Roger that. Roger what? Huh? Welcome in the beginning of another hour of the Ben Maller Show. We are in the air everywhere in a combo as we make traffic disappear and we guide you through the shadows of the night, coast to coast, border to border, and beyond, on the vast and outrageously powerful microphones of FSR emanating live from the pen, the bullpen, slinging bull all night long, guaranteed human until we're replaced by bots from the world famous Fox Sports Radio studios, where Jerome in Charleston, who's always complaining about something, he's full of bull, so it's appropriate we tell you about Weeble. 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So good to have you hanging out. Later this hour, the Comedy Club will open up Lame Jokes, Big Ben's Lame Jokes of the Week. That'll be coming up a little bit later on this hour. However, our lead is from football, not the Hall of Fame game. Not the Hall of Fame game, which was played in Canton, Ohio. Hall of Fame induction weekend will take place on Saturday. Our lead this hour from the land of the Yinzer, where Aaron Rodgers, relax. He addressed the backlash from his recent comments, and he insisted that all of the criticism from the wokesters does not bother him, says that he has reached a point in his life where outside opinions carry little weight. Did you see this? You know what I'm talking about? You didn't? Okay, good. All right, so Rodgers said most people have already made up their minds about him, so he doesn't waste energy trying to change anyone's perception. But wait, there's more. He argued that criticism often says more about the critic than the target. Okay. Adding that Rodgers said he values the opinions of people he knows personally far more than random strangers online or in the media. Now, this, of course, comes days after Rodgers ignited a five-alarm blaze. Oh, the controversy on live television on that small fledgling cable channel out of Connecticut with podcaster and YouTube star Pat McAfee on live airwaves, where he took advantage to criticize the network's media coverage of Mike Vrabel stooping Diana Russini, or at least it appears that. Appears that, based on the photographic evidence, and also that PDA scandal. And he took a big-time shot at the disgraced Dr. Anthony Fauci, that little weasel there. Rodgers maintaining that speaking his mind is more important than avoiding the pushback from you, the backlash, indicating that he has no intention of changing his mindset for the upcoming season, his approach, and he's not worried about your little negative stories online. So that is a good jumping off point. Let us discuss. Question: thumbs up or thumbs down? Thumbs up, thumbs down on Steelers quarterback Aaron Rodgers insisting that public criticism does not bother him. So I've got Galactic Council, Secret Society, and Crayola Crayons. And we will combine all of these things together, and we are going to have a split personality, kind of like Aaron Rodgers, kind of like Aaron Rodgers. So I'm going to go thumbs down I'm going to go thumbs down. Listen, Rodgers has been great. I've been doing talk radio his entire career. We used to have Rodgers on when he was playing at Cal here at the network. I did a Saturday show with the Fox football scout. We called him Chris Landry from Baton Rouge, Louisiana. And Chris was connected with everybody. So we'd get all these guys on. And I remember we'd have Rodgers on when he was in college because – mainly because the Cal Bears games ended when we were on the air, and so we just were able to get him to do it, and he would do it, and we thanked him for that. Rodgers claiming, though, that he doesn't care what anyone thinks, it's kind of like if you owned an Applebee's and you said, listen, I don't care if anyone eats the food here. It doesn't matter to me. I just don't hang out. Don't pay for the food. Don't buy the food. It's a total lie. It's a total lie. Humans are hardwired. I believe this. I believe we're all hardwired. I don't care what your background is or where you're from. It doesn't matter to me. We're all hardwired to seek acceptance. It is baked into the biology. Right? That's a default position. And Rodgers is no different. If he were genuinely indifferent, if Rodgers really was indifferent, riddle me this, Batman. Why is he holding news conferences like he's testifying before the Galactic Council? Like, you wouldn't do that, defending your comments and pushing back against the many critics and the trolls and all that. If you're genuinely indifferent, people that are genuinely indifferent do not hold news conferences about being indifferent. The only way that he's truly unaffected, there is a way. I believe in the multiverse. You know that. I'm a multiverse guy. There's multiple dimensions. The only way that he's truly unaffected, Aaron Rodgers, is if he is secretly a reptilian quarterback running an interdimensional psyop operation on NFL fans. And as a lizard person, he feeds on nothing but ayahuasca. That's it. And occasionally has some applesauce, but mostly ayahuasca. Short of that, he's just another human being that deep down, when you get through all the tough guy bravado, does not like the fact that people don't like him. And that's just the way it is. All right? So there you go. All right. Now, secondly, to the cover up of the scandal. Now, we praised Mike Tomlin. We thought he was great on NBC. However, one of the things that he lacked in, which was rather obvious, it stood out like a sore thumb. So Tomlin addressed the snuffleupagus in the room, all of the lack of media attention surrounding the Mike Vrabel-Diana Russini romance, the controversy there, without directly discussing the actual allegations. Instead, very smoothly, Mike Tomlin emphasized that the outside noise is part of the NFL landscape. Tomlin stressing that teams cannot control the headlines or the speculation, saying they certainly can. Ask the 49ers with Kyle Shanahan, by the way. They controlled the headlines on that. Hello, that's taboo. Anyway, Tomlin stressing you cannot control the headlines and whatnot there, which we know is not true, saying the focus must remain on football and the work inside, blah, blah, blah, blah, blah. Tomlin, his message was that people talk too much in our business, which is just a 10. A 10 out of 10, reinforcing the long-held belief of Mike Tomlin that actions matter more than public commentary. So the question, how did you grade Mike Tomlin's take on Mike Vrabel's canoodling with disgraced NFL insider Diana Russini? So Maller report card. I wrote down in Mike Tomlin's scorebook, straight A for Art Center. It's over in Pasadena, Art Center. Tomlin delivered an absolute master class in the art of saying nothing. It was a masterpiece. It was a Picasso, is what it was. The greatest I'm not touching that speech in recent years while addressing it. He didn't weigh in on the underlying condition, the allegations. He did not assign blame. He did not. Instead, Mike Tomlin offered the ultimate game plan for ignoring the noise. You're annoyed by it. You ignore the noise, steering the conversation right back to professionalism and preparation and avoiding distractions. It is great that he said people talk too much in our business while being paid $10 million a year to talk about these type of stories. It is just great. It is absolutely great. And I understand he's a part of the Freemasons of the pigskin world, NFL coaches. We know it. They protect each other like it's the most paranoid secret society of Freemasons. Coaches never snitch on coaches. And Tomlin, to me, he sounded like a man whose plan is to get back on the sidelines, and he doesn't want to upset the fraternal order, the brotherhood of coaches. And so he answered, and he didn't say anything, and Vrabel's remained mostly silent, the toe-licking Boston media. What happened to the Boston media? They're just kind of looking the other way. And it's a storyline that will linger. And if the Patriots play well, it won't be that big a deal. Patriots don't play well, all of a sudden, all the eager beavers in the media will be like, wait a minute, hold on a sec. Could these things be related? Or is it just a regression to the mean for a Patriot team that overachieved last year playing a marshmallow schedule, the really good hostess schedule with apple pie, well, fruit pie. They had the zingers and the ding-dongs, all of those good things. All right, now, final thought. Green Bay, Wisconsin, we go. Green Bay, Wisconsin. So I was reading the story advocating for Packers quarterback Jordan Love, and it got me a little, my blood was boiling a little bit, I guess is the way I would describe it. So the story, it's one of these jock-sniffing stories advocating for Jordan Love, claiming that Love is one of the most underrated quarterbacks in the league of pro football here going into the year. Now, pigskin pundits claiming that there is a disconnect between Jordan Love's reputation and his actual value in NFL circles, meaning his actual performance. The argument was made that while Jordan Love, if you look at the traditional statistics, you know, like touchdowns, passing yards, those have dipped. Those have done the dipsy-doo. The article says, though, that the advanced efficiency metrics, oh boy, yeah, it's going to crawl right up my ass. The advanced efficiency metrics have improved, thus coming to the hypothesis that Love is playing better football than the raw numbers advocate. Oh, my God. Now, the argument is that Love's progress is being overlooked because fans and the analysts still judge these quarterbacks primarily on the box score production instead of efficiency, decision-making, and situational play. So here's the question. Do you agree or disagree that Jordan Love is one of the NFL's most underrated quarterbacks? Now, I don't have a good poker face. I've already revealed my position. I strongly disagree. Strongly disagree. Jordan Love is not underrated. He is properly rated. A quarterback who makes every Packer game feel like you're watching someone stir Quaker oats with a fork. It's about that exciting offensively. And listen, Love is a human emoji. He's the shrug emoji. And it's really cool these quarterbacks have certain percentage of dorkdom out there, grading them on, in this case, Jordan Love's being graded on a curve written in Crayola crayons. And the whole things that don't show up in the box score, I had PTSD, full disclosure. The reason I brought this up, in my younger days, I was a radio stringer, and that is where you go out and stick microphones down athletes' and coaches' throats. And so I did that job for a while, and I have great memories. I had really just tremendous fun going to all those games and interviewing the biggest stars of that era, a bygone era, the last era before social media. So it was a lot of fun. There was one coach in particular that used to drive me batty, completely bonkers. It was an NBA coach. I'll name the coach. I don't care. So I was assigned to cover the basketball, baseball, and there was actually no football at that time. I did college football. But anyway, NFL wasn't in L.A. So the coach, this guy named Del Harris, you probably don't know who that is. because he hasn't coached in a long time. But Del Harris coached a lot of NBA teams a long, long time ago. And he was coaching the Lakers. And there was a certain player that played a lot and didn't do anything. And Dell had this default answer. He does a lot of things that don't show up in the box score. And I remember, it's like, well, Dell, you know, in basketball, they have, let's see, rebounds, assists, points. They have field goals attempted, field goals made. They have turnovers. What exactly is he doing that's not in the box score? Like what? It's driving me nuts. And here we are all these years later, and the same argument's being made. In fact, they've made a cottage industry out of this. That was in the days there were no analytics. They didn't exist as they do today. And the Jordan Love truthers are using analytics to hide the many moles and warts and the fact that his numbers are middle of the road. You know, if he's so efficient, Jordan Love, why does watching Green Bay often feel like every game's a 17-13 slog through wet cardboard? Have we already forgotten that postseason meltdown? Does he get a full congressional pardon, presidential pardon from the meltdown against the Bears? I know Euphemia and Tree in Chicago remember that. Remember the Bears stormed back with 28 second-half points? And in that second half, while the Bears were able to move the ball, matriculate the ball down the field, Jordan Love had a passer rating below 80, and the Green Bay offense went 2 of 9 on third down, thus turning the ball over on downs, often punting and allowing the Bears the opportunity to come back. And the stats, I would argue, they don't lie, that Jordan Love, on his grading, he gets an M. M for meh. Not marvelous. Meh. With a really good marketing team. Really, really good. Solid marketing team for Jordan Love. 100%. It is the Ben Maller Show. 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And there was I just checked the email for the jokes, and somebody wrote in and said, I've been calling, no one's answering, and I don't know, you might probably be calling the wrong number. I would assume the phones are being answered, so you might want to check what number you're calling. 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That's the number. 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
1: All right, we're pushing 4 o'clock here on the Hard Line, and we are in a little bit of a holding pattern for Mr. C.D. Lamb, who is out here at training camp. Along with us and the entire Ticket team, we have the rest of our show and then one more full day out here before we head back to Tejas. And so we'll get to CD here in a second when he stops by. It's our annual visit, by the way. CD has been a regular every year.
2: And annually.
1: Yeah, and annually. It was very wise to play his rookie year, the OU card, to then Joe Trahan, the PR director.
2: Yeah.
1: Of like, hey, man, look, if he wants a soft landing, I know a guy. And then we've kept it up.
2: Yeah.
1: Sometimes it pays off.
2: I mean, sometimes you're from just the same little school, and it's a very humble place, and
1: right.
2: No one's ever really heard of it. So it was probably nice for him to meet somebody who was familiar with Norman.
1: Thank you. Yeah.
2: And could kind of help him get used to Dallas.
1: I really helped him.
2: Like you guys went to the same elementary school or something.
1: So my one of my favorite nerds out there in the writing world is Bill Barnwell. And Bill does a good job with the NFL. And he had a really interesting article this morning on every team's grouping of what he considers to be Hall of Famers. And there were 17 shoe-in Hall of Famers across the league right now. Like locked-in Hall of Famers moving forward.
2: Okay.
1: So he broke down each and every team and who he broke it into categories of definitely in, on the cusp, work to do, and just missing out.
2: Okay.
1: So I'll give you an example before we get to the Cowboys.
2: All right.
1: In San Francisco right now. In, for sure. They just acquired Mike Evans.
2: Trent Williams.
1: Mike Evans. Yep. Trent Williams.
2: And
1: one more that are definitely in.
2: Is it crazy to say Fred Warner? I suppose McCaffrey might be more of a shoe-in, and Kittle, man, they're loaded.
1: I know.
2: McCaffrey's definitely in.
1: Yes. Evans, McCaffrey, Trent Williams are all three definitely in. On the cusp.
2: Warner and Kittle.
1: Warner and Kittle, yep.
2: Okay.
1: And then work to do, Nick Bosa, and then he threw in Brock Purdy. Just whatever.
2: Yeah, Nick Bosa has a lot of work to do.
1: Yeah, a lot. So it's kind of broken down like that. And then so you head over to the like the Packers.
2: Okay.
1: They don't even have anybody that's a shoe-in on that team. They
2: no,
1: have,
2: it's a very young team.
1: On the cusp, Micah Parsons, work to do, Tucker Kraft, and Jordan Love.
2: A lot of work to do.
1: Right.
2: Most people are not that aware of Tucker Kraft, so I would say he is not a fringe Hall of Famer yet.
1: Right. Dallas Cowboys.
2: You got Eagles?
1: You want Eagles? Yeah, I got Eagles.
2: Okay. Shoe-ins would be Lane Johnson.
1: Yep.
2: Then on the cusp, do I have all the shoe-ins?
1: Uh-huh.
2: Man, on the cusp is they're a pretty young team now as well. But when you start to say Hall of Fame caliber, Saquon would be on the cusp. Dallas Goedert might be considered on the cusp. Jordan Mailata might be on the cusp. Geez, and then you got your Jalen Carters and your Quinyon Mitchells who are just starting, but they seem to be on the proper trajectory. If you're going to mention Tucker Kraft, you probably have to mention them.
1: So in Lane Johnson, keep it going, Quinyon Mitchell,
2: yeah,
1: and Jalen Hurts.
2: Really?
1: Yeah.
2: Okay, all right.
1: Which kind of raised my eyebrow, too. Work to do. After that, the next category is work to do. They have Saquon, Jalen Carter, Jordan Davis, Cooper DeJean, Jonathan Greenard and Cam Jurgens. Again, it's
2: Mailata's not on his list.
1: He didn't even make the list.
2: Cam Jurgens is.
1: Yeah.
2: Okay, that's a bad list.
1: Yeah, I agree without Mailata on there. So, the Cowboys.
2: Okay.
1: No one's in. Just give it.
2: No one's in. That's
1: no one's
2: fair.
1: In. Yeah.
2: CD is very, very close. with his progress. I would imagine he's on his way. Quinnen Williams is on his way. Heck, you could say Tyler Smith is on his way.
1: Yeah, so they have Tyler Smith at the top, or he does. Keep it going, Tyler Smith. He says, of all the big names on the roster, Smith is the one who has played at a high level most consistently over the past three seasons. The best way for interior linemen to earn Hall of Fame consideration is to rack up Pro Bowl appearances early and often, and he has three of them in three seasons since kicking inside from left tackle after his rookie campaign.
2: See, I would say the best way is all pros, and well, Tyler's kind of missing those.
1: He said he had a viable case as an all-pro last season and turned 25 only earlier this year, which could mean the best football is still to come.
2: Okay,
1: work to do. So, on the path, but work to do.
2: They're saying he's closer than Quinnen?
1: They have Quinnen, they have Tyler Booker, they have Dak, CeeDee, and Pickens.
2: Okay, you can't put Quinnen Williams and Tyler Booker on the same level. Barnwell's making me angry with this list.
1: I kind of agree with you on that. So,
2: like, Quinnen Williams is stacked, I want to say, six real strong years back to back to back to back to back. To compare that to Tyler Booker looking really good as a rookie is just nonsense.
1: So he says about CeeDee, he says, here's where on the work to do, here's where many of these big names reside. CeeDee Lamb has made five straight Pro Bowls and continues to produce steadily. But a 1,700-yard season in 2023 is an outlier relative to the rest of his career. He's averaged nearly 103 receiving yards per game that season and hasn't topped 80 per game in any other campaign so far as a pro. He could get to Canton with five more good to very good seasons, but a more realistic path might be another 2 years like we saw in 2023. On Dak, Dak's potential Hall of Fame case is the sort of thing that should fuel morning debate shows in the 2030s. Totally.
2: Yeah.
1: Postseason success has obviously eluded the quarterback, and he has missed significant chunks of time with injuries in three of his past 10 years as a pro. But he's been steadily productive when healthy over the past seven seasons. He was second in the MVP balloting in 2023, albeit a season when Lamar Jackson won 49 of 50 first-place votes. He should continue to produce into his late 30s, and that could help him, but there are a lot of other quarterbacks in this era that will be stacking up similar stats as they move forward into that same age range.
2: Okay.
1: Yeah.
2: The logic here is pulling me offside a little bit, but I'll just...
1: I would put CeeDee at the top. CeeDee and Quinnen Williams at the top of that list over Tyler Smith, just even. Like, they're just because they're older and they've done it longer.
2: Yeah, and they've done it at really, really high levels. And I mean, like if I were to articulate what Barnwell's doing that's making me a little crazy, he keeps using Pro Bowls, and I just don't know if Pro Bowl is a particularly interesting thing anymore, given how many Pro Bowls they give up.
1: No.
2: All Pro is different. All Pro should be recognized. All Pro AF is even better.
1: Right.
3: No doubt.
2: But I don't know. This Barnwell and I may have to agree to disagree on a few of these.
1: You want to guess the Chiefs?
2: Sure. The automatics are Mahomes and Kelsey and Chris Jones. I guess Joe Tooney is now a Chicago Bear, so he doesn't count, but those are your three.
1: All three, 100% in, and then on the cusp is Creed Humphrey.
2: Okay.
1: With work to do with Trey Smith.
2: I won't fight you on Creed Humphrey.
1: No.
2: I figure it would be a fight with you.
1: Oh, man, I'd lay you out big time. So that is it. And, you know, CeeDee, especially knowing... Like, what is your prediction on Pickens post-2026 here?
3: Do you think they try and franchise him again?
2: Yeah. But, I mean, the prices are just, it's going to be 40 next year. Like, maybe that's where it is, but maybe that's where it all was this summer. We don't know George Pickens' asking price. We don't even know that the Cowboys cared what his asking price was. They just locked him in at 28 or whatever it was, but the price for a wide receiver is going to be 40, and if he has anything resembling what he had this past year, he's going to get it somewhere, and so they can franchise him again. But I imagine that one would really irritate him.
1: Yes.
2: If he has 3,000 yards for you in two seasons and you're still jerking him around, that's not treating a guy properly, I don't think.
1: No, I think it would get really ugly.
2: I mean,
1: one more great year, and they're like, yep, okay, here's another one-year deal.
2: Yeah, and you know, a big part of a team culture is treating your employees respectfully.
1: Yeah.
2: And I realize people will roll their eyes, but there are first-class organizations that treat their big producers properly, and then there are those who fight at every turn, and you just you don't want to have an animosity-based relationship with your best five players.
1: Like, does CD play five more years here?
2: I think he can, but I, you know, again, this league is so year to year that if, as you get closer to 30, you don't resemble Devontae Adams and you resemble somebody in their decline, and yet you're still asking for top of the market money.
1: And then you're playing the Stephon Diggs game, and
2: yes.
1: And it seems like all these top receivers end up that way at one age or another, just depending on the dude.
2: But in many cases, they don't make it this far in their career being mostly normal. And that's the thing about CeeDee Lamb that has always struck me. Maybe it's our conversations, and maybe it's just the way he, you know, conducts himself. But he's always seemed like a pretty normal guy. Who certainly has some edges about him, but he doesn't seem difficult to deal with for a team.
1: No,
2: he seems not like at all. He's here to work and here to embrace others and help the Cowboys win. And many in his position are high maintenance. They can be jerks, and they also appear to be, you know, individual contractors who aren't terribly worried about the rest of the team as long as they get their numbers. And so, you know, I think there's some nuance to it, but I think CeeDee Lamb is, in terms of his performance and what goes with it, I just think that's a tough combination to beat. He's a special player.
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1: It's 8:40 on a Thursday morning with the Musers from Cowboys training camp. Gordo, you were out amongst the fans here at practice.
2: I was, and ran into a guy who was just yelling the whole time and just commanding a whole section of the fans because he was giving Rowdy a hard time.
3: Well, good.
2: He comes to training camp.
3: That's the one thing that could keep them from a Super Bowl
2: just
3: this year.
2: To razz Rowdy. So this was me meeting Raider Kevin, and afterwards you're going to hear another bit of when I had to go undercover to interview someone else. So take a listen.
4: Okay. You dropped the ball. You couldn't do that. Yeah, Rowdy.
5: What's your name?
4: My name is Kevin Lazard. I'm from South Central LA.
5: And how many times have you come up here to see the Cowboys practice?
4: This is like my third year, and it's all right. Messing with this man that can't talk.
5: Yeah, I noticed you're giving Rowdy hell.
4: You got one ball, sucker.
5: He had a testicle removed? What do you mean?
4: The young lady threw the ball to him. He talked about running around like he's looking pretty. And the ball was right here, and he dropped the ball. So I made him give me 10 push-ups. Discipline.
5: Oh, and he did.
4: But he going to look at me like, okay. But you see them arms? That's fake. I could talk. You can't. I'm only here because there's a rumor saying that Max Crosby was coming here. And I got to make sure he ain't here. Well, I'm originally from Louisiana.
5: Who's your favorite cowboy or least favorite cowboy? Least non-favorite cowboy.
4: If they get tired of Dak, I'ma like Dak. Whoever they don't like, I'ma like.
5: You think Dak's overpaid?
4: Nope. He good with it. Yeah, he's a quarterback. He's supposed to do what he's supposed to do. Mm-hmm. Now, if he mess up, that's what most quarterbacks do. They mess up. But when he mess up continually, now he's a bad person. But when he win game, he the greatest. So it's, I don't know.
5: You ever known a Cowboy quarterback to mess up?
4: Yep. Romo.
5: Talking about the DWI thing?
4: Yep. Romo, Troy even messed up. Star Wars, he messed up a little bit. Danny
2: Star
4: White messed
2: Wars.
4: Up. We can go on and on.
5: Hey. Star Wars?
4: I don't know. Jerry Jones?
5: Uh-huh.
4: Jerry Jones is Star Wars. He's everything.
5: You know who Roger Staubach is?
4: Yeah, he's a quarterback. Mm-hmm. An old school quarterback.
5: Yeah.
4: 80-something? In the 80s, I think?
5: How did Troy mess up? That guy won 3 Super Bowls.
4: Well, he didn't really mess up because he had a great offensive lineman, and Jimmy Johnson made the platform for them. You know what I'm saying?
5: Yeah. What do you do for a living? What kind of work do you do? Kevin, right?
4: Yeah, I work at Dodger Stadium, hospitality.
5: Oh, really? Cool.
4: Yes, sir. Yes,
5: yeah.
4: Sir.
5: How long have you been doing that?
4: 20 years.
5: That's a long time.
4: Yeah, it's challenging.
5: Uh-huh.
4: Challenging. Good opportunity, challenging, and fun to work at.
5: Who's the most famous person you've met?
4: Myself. I say myself. My co-workers right here, him and his son, Eric and Eric Jr.
5: Do you travel around to different training camps?
4: I'm only close to the Cowboys camp because, you know, I'm from L.A., and I like messing with these Cowboy fans.
5: Yeah.
4: I like to bring energy to their practice because, you see, it's lame right now. It's all quiet. But when I come in here, I kind of spark it up a little bit.
5: You bring the energy.
4: A little bit.
5: You got the attitude.
4: And it's friendly. There's no disrespect to nobody. It's friendly at the end of the day, and that's what I bring. I just want to bring energy and fun.
5: What do you know about Jerry Jones?
4: Jerry Jones? He a good owner, you know what I'm saying? He know how to play the cards right. But at times, he dipped his nose in too much.
5: Cocaine? Just, what do you mean?
4: As far as like coaches wise.
5: Oh.
4: You got good coaching staff, let him coach.
5: Did you ever play ball?
4: Yeah. I only played in high school. I played college, junior college a little bit. And I played semi-pro, and that was it.
6: Wait.
2: You play ball?
6: I only played high school. Then junior college,
2: and
6: then semi-pro, and then in the NFL for 6 years.
2: Whoa, what?
6: Huh?
3: Okay.
2: Huh.
6: Throat's a little scrunchy.
3: So I don't think this is a bad idea, but by the way he breaks down football and calling Roger Staubach Star Wars, how about this guy just for just a temporary basis take Romo's place on CBS?
2: Okay, gosh. All right, play it.
4: What do you mean? As far as like coaches wise, you got good coaching staff, let them coach.
5: Did you ever play ball?
4: Yeah. I only played high school. I played college, junior college a little bit, and I played semi-pro, and that was it.
5: Semi-pro? Who did you play there?
4: I played for LA Mustangs. That was it. LA Mustangs.
5: What position you play?
4: I play outside linebacker.
5: How tall are you?
4: I'm 5'9". Now, sometimes it's not about the height, it's about the heart.
5: Yeah.
4: You know what I'm saying? And the athleticism, I can't say the word, the athleticism.
5: Got it.
4: I'm an athlete. You know what I'm saying?
5: Yeah, athleticism.
4: And I can watch every Sunday. I was a safety, and I can play like, I'm like Kane Down. At point in time on defense, you can put me anywhere.
5: Uh-huh.
4: And I can cover, I can rush, I can drop back in the flats. I can do whatever coach wants me to.
5: Are you a big Taylor Swift fan?
4: Nah. That's why Kelsey fat now. Uh-huh. He got a big old stomach. And I hope he don't get no touchdown against us.
5: We're having what I'd call a good time right now.
4: Yeah.
5: Do you have any message for America?
4: Be safe and use better judgment.
5: Better judgment than what?
4: I don't know. Born in Kansas City fan. Boo, Kansas City. Boo, Kansas City.
5: Oh. Is there a wife back home that you're...
4: No, I'm a single man. Very independent. You know, hard worker.
5: How long you been single and independent?
4: Man, almost like 20 years, man. And I'm happy. I've been through a relationship. You know, it's some good times and bad times, but love hurts.
5: Yeah.
4: You know what I'm saying? I could be with somebody forever.
5: Was that a painful breakup when you
4: No. Everything was just positivity, you know, but I take it as a person. You can be in love for so long, and that person can pass away, and it hurts you. It stresses you out.
5: So why love them if they're going to die?
4: I don't want to be like that. I love football. Yeah. It's a lot of anger management in football. If you hit the person right, you get away with it.
5: Unlike relationships, you don't hit anyone.
4: No, you can't hit nobody.
5: Yeah.
4: You get locked up.
5: Yeah. Unless you're OJ. He didn't get locked up, but he went a little too far.
4: Everybody knows, yeah. See, that's a whole other story on OJ. Everything got a theory now. You know?
5: So true.
4: So Jerry Jones, he a theory.
5: You got a nickname? Right.
4: Big Kev. That's it.
5: Big Kev. Okay.
4: Big Kev. That's it. I don't have no nickname.
5: All right, Big Kev. Thank you so much. Appreciate it. Thank you for talking to me. All right.
7: Hey, can I ask you a question?
8: Gordon, I got a photo of you interviewing Julius Wood. I'll send it to you.
7: I have an anonymous question.
8: Yes, sir?
7: Do you believe in alien?
8: Define alien.
7: Like the creatures from beyond.
9: I think there is other life out there, but it might be in such a form that we couldn't even recognize it with our eyes. There has to be something else that's alive out there.
7: Do you recognize it with your butt?
9: Only one way to find out, big boy.
7: Thanks for your time.
2: So, wow. You can see Deucey, he had to go anonymous there at the end, too.
3: Yeah, he didn't want to say too much.
2: No,
10: it got really weird at the end.
6: What did you ask her if he could see it with his butt?
2: Yeah. Only one way to find out, big boy.
3: You guys don't think I'm on to something? What? Jim Nance and Big Kev?
2: That would be the most confusing
3: Chiefs,
2: broadcast.
3: Raiders today, Big Kev, what do you think?
10: If Romo drove Nance crazy, then Big Kev would really drive
6: yeah.
10: Nance crazy.
6: I hate the Chiefs.
3: Well, that was his breakdown.
2: What was that?
6: It's an imitation of what I just heard.
2: Huh.
6: What do you mean? Kev.
3: Oh, man.
2: There you go.
3: I love Big Kev.
2: Big Kev and anonymous Mike Doocy.
3: Awesome.
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8: QB1, Dak Prescott, entering his 11th year as the starting quarterback of the Dallas Cowboys. He did the car wash yesterday with the TV stations, and he sat down with all the guys that are here doing TV. And I thought when he was with Fox 4, Mike Ducey asked him a question that was kind of interesting to me, because you do wonder how he views himself, but also in the sense of when he got asked this question, because Ducey's question flat out was, do you think you're the best quarterback in the NFL? And his answer to that was interesting to me because of a couple of reasons, but let's play that here. So this is Dak Prescott with Mike Ducey from Fox 4 last night.
9: You see The Athletic rank you as a tier two quarterback behind the likes of a Justin Herbert. I'm sure that makes your blood boil a little bit, whether you would admit it or not. My question to you is, do you think you're the best quarterback in the NFL?
10: Yeah, I do. I mean, I give credit to where credit's due, and there's a lot of great players in this league, but you just said it, and you said it best when comparing yourself amongst your peers. If you don't think that you're the best, or you can do anything that what somebody else does, I don't know if this game is for you. Now, can I run like Lamar? Absolutely not. Can Pat extend plays and Josh Allen extend plays, with the best of them? Absolutely. So

0: I do kind of think there's a tier to it because we all do the jobs different and we all can get the job done differently. But truthfully, I couldn't tell you about a tier. I couldn't give a damn of what tiers people put it in. You know, when I do see those things or those things come up or ask that question, I wonder who had the credentials to create those tiers. Because at the end of the day, said it's about doing a job, and I think I can get my job done as good as anybody in this league.
1: Yeah, your opinion is the one that matters most, and you feel, all things considered, you're the best quarterback in the league.
0: I absolutely feel the right time, the right thing, that I am the best. As I said, I'm giving credit to, you know, Mahomes, to Josh Allen, to Lamar Jackson. I mean, two guys that just went and won the Super Bowl, went to the Super Bowl. They're winners. You can't take away anything from what others done. But, yeah, if I don't think that I'm the best, you'll see me retire.
2: It's interesting.
3: It is. And on one hand, you can say, what do you expect him to say?
2: Right.
3: Because I don't think a lot of people will, in that situation, well, a lot of people wouldn't be presented that question if you know that they aren't in that position.
2: Right.
3: And, yeah, I want him, my quarterback of the team that I would like, to think that he is the best at what he's doing. But you do have the non-results of when it truly, truly counts that will make some people roll their eyes.
2: Yeah.
3: And as a fan, as a really big fan, in your sake, when you look at that and you're just thinking as a Cowboy fan, do you say, all right, this is exactly what I wanted to do? Does it fire you up? Or does it make you roll your eyes a bit going, all right, you know, he's putting an asterisk on it. He's mentioning a few guys that he knows will be in the conversation about being on a tier above him.
2: Right.
3: But he's kind of proclaiming that, what if I don't believe that, then what's the point of me going out here and playing? Well, you can almost use some of it as a little bit of motivation if you would want, on one hand, to say, well, am I the best? In my mind, I do think I am, but I feel like I can play better and I can get better. And if I get better as a quarterback, maybe the results will be better as a team. That may be the politically correct answer to say. So I think it's different levels of what you want the guy to say. But expecting him, I wouldn't expect anything differently from knowing the Dak that we've known here ever since he started playing right here in Dallas.
2: Right. He's a great leader, tremendous belief in self.
3: Right.
2: I think his path through Mississippi State, his path into the NFL, what he has done and where he has gotten to, the level that he plays at, I think it's fair to consider yourself one of the best quarterbacks in the NFL, which is kind of what he was almost conversing to a little bit there.
3: Right.
2: And then when Ducey kind of followed it up and he said, yeah, I believe I am the best in the right place at the right time. And I think that's fair. There are games that we have seen where you would say, that game, he was the best quarterback in the NFL this week, potentially. Is he the best quarterback in the NFL? Then quarterbacks get weighted so unfairly. We know this. If you don't win a ring, nobody considers you the best. If you don't make a Super Bowl, no one considers you the best.
3: If you don't have that success when it matters.
2: Right.
3: And I think, well,
2: being 2-5 in the playoffs matters.
3: Right. But I think there are times when you can have those individual awards that will put you at a notch above also, because you haven't seen that success from Lamar.
2: Or Josh
3: Allen.
2: But he's
3: always going, right, Josh Allen. But they're going to be mentioned
2: right
3: in the conversation because they've won MVP and because they've been to conference championship games. And because Dak hasn't been the one, I still don't understand why that is the mark of you've done something that we've heard from a lot of people. Because the Cowboys haven't been to a conference championship game in 30 years,
2: right,
3: it feels like that's the step that everybody wants take in order to be recognized as a good quarterback. It's not that.
2: No.
3: It's going to a Super Bowl. And it's the next step, and the ultimate step, of course, is winning. But I think if you've made it to a Super Bowl, you can say, you don't hear Cam Newton say a Super Bowl quarterback. Yeah, he played in it. He's an MVP, so those are the ones, the credentials that are going to stick out more for him. But this playoff success is definitely needed for Dak, man, but I think he needs a run to go to a Super Bowl, not just a conference championship game. We say that now because they haven't been.
2: Right,
3: but if that's the mark, then they still lose, it's going to be like, well, he didn't make it to a Super Bowl.
2: Well, of course, with this franchise especially, because of Starbuck and Aikman.
3: I think you're right.
2: Danny White. Nobody talks about Danny White as one of the great quarterbacks of this franchise
3: league. They do mention those three conference championship games, though. You're right. Three in a row that they went to, and he couldn't quite get over the hump. But, yeah, they have got to have some playoff success. And even if it's one of those surprising runs where they call lightning in a bottle and something goes their way for once in the playoffs instead of against them. On just every single trip to the playoffs for the Cowboys in the last 30 years, it's been something pretty dramatic that happened to where they got knocked out. Like that Rams game where the Rams ran all over them in that divisional round game. It was that was crazy. I mean, they got blown out, but it was just they could not stop the run. And Romo fumbling the extra point and the catch that didn't, you know, it's just so much stuff. And then the last play of Zeke where he's playing center, like it's everything is so magnified and dramatic with this franchise and these playoff failures. He can say what he want, and he can talk his talk, and I want him to talk his talk because you got to believe in yourself if you're going to get to that point. But man, if you don't see that here in the next 2-3 years, he's going to have to go somewhere else, I think, in order to find that success, and I just don't know if that's still going to be the case.
2: I don't know either. It's the pressure put on the quarterback of this franchise of trying to get from very good, because he's a very good quarterback.
3: He is.
2: To be considered a great quarterback or the best quarterback in the NFL, it's weird how we do attach that to it, because I could ask anybody, is Sam Darnold the best quarterback in the NFL? Would you say Sam Darnold is one of the top five quarterbacks in the NFL?
3: I would not.
2: Would you say Drake May is one of the top five quarterbacks in the NFL?
3: I would not.
2: Well, those are the two guys that just played the
3: Super Bowl. Exactly right. And I just don't think you need to be the best quarterback in the league in order to have team success. You don't need that.
2: Correct, and I think both those teams last year proved it. Now, Drake May, again, is so young that a couple of years from now, we may look at it and go, dude, that, he's top three quarterback in the air. I don't know.
3: Or you may never hear from him getting even close another time.
2: And
3: that
2: no
3: may
2: one,
3: have been the run that they had.
2: Right. But it's so crazy because of what Sam Darnold had done earlier in his career, him winning the ring doesn't matter. It's the team that got it. Or maybe it's the Jackson Smith and Jigba, or it was the Seahawks defense, whatever it is. But with Dak, it's so different. Because Dak is hands down a better quarterback than Sam Darnold. I think everyone would agree to that. However you want to rank quarterbacks in the NFL. But Sam Darnold got the ring, and Dak may never get it.
3: And may not even get there for a chance.
2: Right, and that's where this conversation... People sitting here going, oh, well, Dak's never going to win it. You can't win with Dak. Well, Seattle won with Sam Darnold.
3: Yep. And you want to talk about flipping the script on the narrative of a career in one single year. Well, it happened a little bit in Minnesota. But then it came right back when he had crazy eyes in that playoff game and at the end of the season where they couldn't get it done. They had this great regular season and just melted down in the playoffs. You go, okay, man, that dude's never going to win one. And Minnesota thought the same thing. They moved on. And then he goes to Seattle, and boom.
2: Yeah.
3: The narrative has changed. It can change at the drop of a hat, man. But it's just something about this franchise, man.
2: It
3: just feels like it is just the clouds hanging over them that I don't know if it's going to break through it at any point. It's going to take a magical run in order to break through with this thing. And I don't know if they have it in them, man. I really don't. And it doesn't take a lot. It really doesn't. I think they're closer than they've been in a long time, the group that they have, but it may be too far in order to break through and get to that level where they want to get. They're snake bitten.
2: It might be, but until they're not, right?
3: Until they're not. No, you're right.
2: That's why you look at this and you see the team on paper looks better and the way that they're going about things and the vibe. Does that mean they're going to win the playoffs? I have no idea. But nobody last year thought Denver was going to play and host the NFC champ or AFC championship game.
3: Right.
2: Or that the Patriots were going to turn around after 2-4-13 seasons and make a run to the Super Bowl. And that was, again, if the Patriots didn't go, Denver was going with Bo Nix. And so is everybody saying that Bo Nix is better than Dak because he played in the conference championship game last year?
3: He didn't even play it. Didn't he get hurt?
2: Right, he was hurt. Okay. You see what I mean?
3: No. I know exactly what you mean. Just even leading the team to the point of having the number one overall seed.
2: Right.
3: Yeah, no, it's something that's possible and can happen, but you just look at the circumstances that's been over this team, and I don't know, man. I love the confidence, and he's always going to have it. It doesn't matter. I think he knows it'll be his last year, and the play is declining, and they're going to have that same interview with Ducey, And they were going to ask him the same question, right. And it's going to be the same answer every single year. Whether it's a successful regular season or they fail dramatically in the playoffs, every time you ask that dude that question, that's going to be the answer. And I'm here for it because I'm with you. I want QB1 to have all the confidence in the world that he's the best, and at any moment that thing is going to break through and you're going to find success that no one thought you were going to achieve.
2: Right.
3: I really want to hear that. But it is going to make a lot of people roll their eyes when they do that because you haven't seen it yet. And any other quarterback that hasn't had that success, they will say that same thing, and you're going to get some eye rolling from the fan base.
2: Yeah.
3: Josh Allen can say, "Are you the best quarterback?" Yep. And a lot of people will believe it, but they're going to say, "Okay, we haven't even been to a Super Bowl with this dude. What the hell is he talking about?" Until you get there, let's see the proof.
4: You're not wrong.
2: Yeah.
4: And I do think that the fact that if that comment from Dak irritates you, it kind of shows that the expectation of him being able to win, of having playoff success, shows that you actually think he's good enough to have it.
3: Right.
4: Because if it was, name your random quarterback, what if Sam Darnold had come here? And Sam Darnold was our quarterback, or Justin Fields was the quarterback, or Tyrod Taylor was our, name whatever guy that just kind of jumps around the league. I don't think people, what did you expect? You really thought that guy was going to win?
3: Yeah.
4: You wouldn't be as mad about them not winning if you didn't realize that Dak can play at a level, which is sure. Where the frustration comes in, yep. That they haven't been able to get there because you actually do believe he's a good quarterback.
3: Every quarterback's not being asked that question.
4: Correct.
3: It's a reason why those quarterbacks are being asked the question in the first place.
4: Right.
3: It's because that they have the ability to maybe even be perceived as one of the best quarterbacks in the league. So just even being asked the question is a reason why there's a reason for it. So,
4: right.
3: Man, well, it's another year to where these expectations are going to be sky high for the Cowboys and even more so this year, as we discussed earlier, because of the improvements that they've made and the depth that they had. So we'll see how it plays out, man. We have preseason game number one of the entire schedule tonight with Arizona and Carolina. You can hear that game right here on the ticket. So football is about to start.
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7: And ladies and gentlemen, here he is. It is CeeDee Lamb back in the tent for like year 7. Who can say?
8: You're so old.
9: Relax.
8: Here, pull that thing a little closer to your mouth. There you go. There you go.
7: Hi, CD.
9: How you doing?
7: Welcome back to the show.
9: Good, good. Appreciate you having me. It's funny because you say year 7. I was just talking to D Winners. He said it was his fourth year. I was like, and then he had asked me, "What year is this for you?" I said 7. He said, "Damn."
4: Do you have to think about it?
9: Yeah, I do. It's kind of crazy that, I never thought of it. I guess in the light that I'm thinking of it now, just being around a lot of guys who's on year 5, year 4, year 6, kind of crazy.
8: You go from veteran to cagey vet.
9: No, see, now you're doing too much. Cagey vet, I feel like, is year 11 or so.
8: Okay.
4: Yeah, when you enter the league, what do you think is a long career? Like 10 years or more? Like, what was your goal?
9: For sure, 10 plus years. I feel like that's a great stint in the NFL. 10 plus years, you should have a bit of success, a couple Super Bowl rings, and then go live your life.
8: But you don't, now that you're at year 7, now 10.
9: Yeah, it's
8: that's
9: too
8: close. So close.
9: Yeah.
8: Nah. Now it's like, I can do more than that.
9: Yeah, exactly. That's why keyword plus.
8: How's the body right now?
9: Oh, it's good. It's good. Yeah. It's great. It feels good to be back out here running again. Not running with a limp this time as I was last year.
8: Going on last year? I don't remember.
9: Chicago. My ankle.
8: Oh, yeah.
9: It literally almost broke. Any more pressure, it probably would have snapped, which was crazy that it didn't.
8: You felt like it was about to? Like you were like,
9: Yeah, I did.
8: And that was that little end around?
9: Yeah, it was a toss.
7: Yeah.
9: But
7: yeah.
9: It was definitely like one of my scarier plays because it was so unexpected. Like I thought the guy was done. I gave him a stiff arm and then he like landed on my ankle and it was like it went inside and then my body went down and it was just It was traumatizing, but it was cool though.
7: Do you anticipate that it might be the end of your running back career?
9: Oh yeah, they already made that clear to me. Yeah, they did. They took a lot.
4: We'll
9: of
4: figure
9: that.
4: Out other ways to get you touches
9: for sure.
7: Yeah,
9: for sure.
8: Where do you think you rank all time Cowboy running back total yardage? Third.
9: That would be a problem if I was third.
7: Yeah.
9: Yeah, I don't know. I should be like 20 or something.
7: Hey, so I wanted to ask you this, though, based on kind of reviewing last year, do you feel like Dak being under center more, because I know that's kind of the whole idea with the play-action game has really opened some things up. Obviously, having George doesn't hurt either.
9: Right.
7: But I feel like so many of your big plays did come off plays where Dak is under center and play action, and right. it feels like it gets you more real estate to work down the field. Is that true?
9: Yeah, that's – I mean – It's Dak under center, the running backs that we have, the O-line that we have, because at some point you're going to have to respect those guys. Tay will break 60. He's shown that he's done it plenty of times. He had 360-yard runs last year and maybe more. I may be cutting him short, but just his ability to hit the hole with no problems, appear with violence, and to be able to dominate up front, just bring those linebackers up a second. And at that moment, that's when I'm running behind your secondary.
7: Because your OC, Clayton, was saying, you guys see more two-shell than any team in the league.
9: Right.
7: So that's – there should be – if they're in shell
9: it's time to run.
7: Play action, boy, there should be a huge space. Right. And you found that like in the Washington touchdown when mm-hmm. you came back from your ankle. Mm-hmm. That was that exact situation, right?
9: Exactly. And, again, tip my hat out to the guys up front and Tay doing his job, the running backs. And everybody just, you know, doing their job, because I feel like the play action would never be a play action if the linebackers aren't coming up and the safeties aren't backing up. So within that void, that's where I live. You know what I'm saying? And if the linebackers just continue to drop, then they're not giving no respect to our O-line. So, like, just having those different ways of being the defense, I feel like that's very beneficial for us. It's going to help us here this upcoming season with me being more healthy and – Just more route combinations that we have, I feel like it's been very amazing for us.
8: So Bob mentioned Clayton Adams, and what has that meant to the run game last year, going to this year, whether it's Javonte, whether it's, you know, scheme, O-line, mm-hmm. there's so much talent, obviously, like you said.
9: Right.
8: But what does he bring that's a difference maker?
9: The scheme. Scheme is amazing. Oh, my God. I'll be up there in the meetings. I'm taking notes. But I'm just watching him design, and then when we get into game planning, obviously it's much more shorter. So right now we're just reinstalling everything in which we did in minicamp, and you know we put the plays on film so we can go over it in film and see what we're going to carry over to the season. So just watching the different ways of him hitting the outside zones, inside zone, gap schemes, just different ways of getting into it, and just watching how he's using the leverage of one another's defense. The defensive line alignment and our O-line alignment is fire. I don't think I've ever seen anything like that, or anyone really just put so much effort into it. So for me to see that Tay ran for 1,100, I keep saying him because he had a great year. And it was his first year, like, really being healthy off his ACL. And just watching them guys just really just put the pieces together and make it come to life, it was amazing to see. Obviously, my back is to them. So when I see it on film, it's much more. It's just that better. It's just that much better.
8: Makes sense. So, with, you know, you were the happiest guy in the world when they brought George in last year and back for another year, and we were just talking about it. You don't know how long it's going to last. You don't know how long, you know, contract-wise, what's going to happen next year and all that. But mm-hmm. for you coming into this year with him on the other side or on the same side, wherever you guys are lined up, just what, how... After living with it for a year and knowing what it actually brings, how happy does it make you knowing that that guy is right there?
9: It made me happy when they asked me, did I want him to actually come? I'm like, man, what are we talking about? What are we talking about? That shouldn't even be a question. But, yeah, absolutely, man. It's a great feel just looking in the huddle, seeing them across from me, because I know I have a dog over there. Granted, that's not a knock to anybody else, but just knowing – George, everybody knows who he is. He's a spectacular player, and the things he brings to this offense takes a lot of eyes off of me, of course, and then the running backs And then it's just, it makes the defense switch up their whole regime. Like, I mean, everybody want to run cover one, deep, three, but I dare you to do that this year with us. Or last year, they saw it. So that comes with the two shell, the four, the all the six, all that extra stuff. So just seeing how our ability, just being out there lining up, how it changes the defense, I find so much interest in it.
8: So this is the best. I feel this from you and everybody else that's here. And we can talk defense in a little bit. But this is the, going into this year, this has got to be the best you have felt about where your side of the ball is.
9: Absolutely. No question.
8: And it's been good. It's been good in the past, but you
9: We've
8: think
9: been
8: this
9: top
8: could be
9: five
8: the
9: yeah. for 5 of my 7 years.
8: You think so. This could be the like
7: not
8: the
7: that
8: one.
7: We're paying, not that we're keeping track.
8: No.
9: Not that I'm keeping track. It's just something that I kind of know.
10: Do you buy into the Gotti thing?
9: Do I?
10: Yeah.
9: Absolutely.
10: Like is it in the daily vernacular or is it just a thing on a t-shirt?
9: This is our daily routine. This is everything that we want to be. And every day just going against our defense, I mean, they make it tough. They make us commit to it. You know what I'm saying? They'll win a rep. We got to be like, all right, is this who we want to be? Like, so let's go get back. You know what I'm saying? So it's just different ways of us being tried in training camp. I'm enjoying this training camp. I'm enjoying the smack talk. I'm enjoying the fights, the tussles, the tension rising, and all of that. Because in the end of it, I know who I'm going to war with. You know what I'm saying? And everything that we want to do and accomplish on this offense, we got to do it.
10: Well, then, speaking of competition, they were just showing the team building stuff, the game that you were playing with the tennis balls, and you guys were taking that so seriously.
9: Man, we compete in everything every single day, no joke. Compete every day is literally our thing. Like, we're competing in everything.
7: This is CeeDee Lamb with us here on the ticket. One more thing about just watching your clips from last season to just get in the mood to talk to you. You're so intense after you catch. After you make a play, it seems like you're as laid back as they get, but when you're on the field, it seems obviously like high energy. That's
9: right.
7: That's the point. That's mm-hmm. how guys like you compete. But I wonder how much talk there is, how intense it is, and do you ever allow your emotions ever risk getting away from you a little bit and you got to reel it in so you can focus on the task at hand, or does that just all come natural?
9: Nah, that's definitely one of those things that I've gotten better at in my years, just controlling my emotions. Obviously, emotions they come and go, to be honest. You just got to take them and leave them. Like, and that's what I've been, like, when I grew up, that's kind of the mindset. So when I'm on the field, I try to keep it low. But once my tensions are rising, I'm on timing. You know what I'm saying? So, like, anytime it's late in the game or anytime it's got to have it or, again, we need that. That's when I'm at my best, and that's when I feel like great players make great plays in great moments, and I feel like I'm one of those guys. So when that moment comes, just know I'm ready for it.
7: Yeah. Do guys try to get under your skin? You try to get under their skin? How
9: they start it. They start it literally every single time, and I don't know any guy that's – I don't want to say that out loud. But they start it. They try. They don't do a good job, though.
7: Yeah.
8: They don't. Who does anyone? Is there anyone out there? You're like, wow, that guy's
10: yeah, what's your
9: no.
10: hot button?
8: He's a great smack talker. Like when you go shake hands after the game and you say, what a great smack talker you are.
9: No.
10: Like if they talk about your dog. One.
7: See, the idea is if you name check them, then it gets worse the next time.
8: I know.
7: You know. So you have to, even if they do get under your skin, you can't let them know they get under your skin. That's the rules.
9: None of them get under my skin. They could try, though.
8: How are we feeling, if we may shift things, the conversation to Norman? How are we feeling this year moving into? Because the talk is heavy. It seems very positive.
9: It's always going to be positive. It's time to strap up and get it popping. My guys are Norman know what it is. I know it's a little bittersweet here in Dallas because there's a lot of fans, the UT fans, and I know I tread lightly every now and then. But it's always Boomer, and I just know the defense is going to be fire. I just pray our offense is, which is crazy because it was the complete opposite when I was there.
8: I know. How many national championship would you have won with this
9: if I had defense?
8: This defense right here in Norman right now, three?
9: Three. I don't win 3 for 3 because every single time we lost, we ended up putting up 27 points. I feel like that's good for a college team. 2019, Joe Burrow and them guys, they put up 63. That's crazy.
8: Yeah. That's crazy. Another world.
9: Yeah, that's crazy.
7: Is the if you had to pick one game to tell the grandkids about, pro or college, I think, as great as you've had here, I would think that Texas game might be the signature game for you.
9: That one and the one in that one, for sure. That's one. And then, like, 1A is that game. And then 1B is in Dallas, the Big 12 championship versus Baylor.
7: Yeah.
9: That was very serious for me because I lost the Biletnikoff, because I didn't play the game, the Baylor game before that, because I had a concussion. I got a concussion versus Iowa State the game before, and I missed the game. It was a big game, and Jay Hurts and the guys, we came back from a 25-point lead, won in Baylor, didn't play that game, and then everything after that, oh, man, I couldn't wait to see Baylor again. And then that's when that the out route down the sideline and all that crazy stuff happened.
7: That was so crazy.
9: It was very serious.
8: Do you talk smack with DeMarvian at all?
9: All the time. He knows what's up with me.
8: Yeah.
9: He knows every week.
8: Because he sat right in this chair and he was like, national championship this year. Look out.
9: Oh, my God. He's been saying that for years.
10: Yeah, his eyes just rolled back into his skull.
9: Tired of hearing that.
7: Awesome.
9: So tired of hearing it.
10: Well, before you go, if we can circle back on franchise all-time leading rushers. You are number 52 all-time.
9: Good.
10: With 390 yards. You are 16,772 yards behind Emmett.
9: I got some work to do.
8: Not that far.
9: Yeah, just a couple of runs, a couple of breaks.
7: All right, CD, it's always fun to talk with you. Thanks for the time.
9: Appreciate you guys for having me.
8: Yep.
7: Have a great season.
8: Be good. See you, man. Good to see you.
7: CD Lamb, ladies and gentlemen.
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1: Joining us now in the tent is a now two-time member of the Sweet Spot. It's Maris Leofau. How you doing, sir?
2: I'm doing great. Thanks for having me.
1: Well, we talked last year. Things have changed. You are now playing edge. You are now on the outside. You were an off-ball linebacker for pretty much your whole career. Mm-hmm. How's that adjustment been going so far this offseason and now camp?
2: Yeah, it's been going very smooth. The guys in the room have helped out a lot. They've taken me in. It's been great to be around them. And then just learning the system has been great. Coach Parker got us right. And overall, it's been very smooth, and I had a lot of fun with it so far.
3: What was the conversation like at the end of last season? Was that Shoddy that made the call wanting you to play outside, or was that a conversation with CP also?
2: Yeah, I believe it was, just a collection of both of them and my outside linebacker coach as well. So the first call I got was from our DC CP and called me, and after that, Coach Chid called me and talked about the move, and I was just, that was pretty much it from there.
3: Was it a little out of the blue to you?
2: Yeah, a little bit, for sure. Just because, obviously, I expected to come back and play my normal position, but definitely was out of the blue.
1: So they tell you this around February or somewhere around that time of the year.
2: I think around February, March.
1: How do you attack the rest of your off season after learning something like that? Do you do different things? You look like you put on a little bit of weight.
2: Yeah, definitely. I think I'm like about 20 pounds heavier than I was playing at last season. First starts with eating, so I could eat. So that was nice. Pretty much got the green light to eat. As far as training goes, I think I attacked mostly my pass rush. As far as changing up my training habits, because I was obviously going to be asked to pass rush a lot more on the edge. And then obviously just setting the edge and getting that weight on me was pretty easy. I like to eat, so
1: sure.
2: So that helped.
1: What's the go-to gain weight? Are you a PBJ guy? Like what? Because you're just having to add calories all the time.
2: Yeah. Oh, I love rice. So we grew up eating rice all the time back in Hawaii. I'll eat rice with anything. So that'll definitely help put some weight on you. And then I love Korean barbecue. So they eat a lot of rice. And so
1: sure.
2: Right up my alley.
3: So you're considered a vet now. You're going into your year three in the NFL and changing positions. Does it feel like a little bit of a restart for you, learning a new spot? And, you know, I imagine some of the vets, Rashawn Gary being one of them, there are some vets taking you under their wing as a position change?
2: I mean, it's like learning something new is always fun to me. Mm-hmm. And that's how it feels. Everything is so fun. I get to pick up different things and learn from guys like Rashawn. And the whole room really is really just taking me under their wing and been super supportive every single day throughout the work we put in and helping me to learn, coaching me up. And so, like I said, those guys in the room have been a huge part of my just position change so far.
1: Visiting with Maris Leofau here on The Ticket. And so third year in the league, but every year there's a new DC. There's a new scheme. There's a new language to learn. How is Christian Parker's terminology and how easy is it? Because, you know, it was somewhat similar the first 2 years. Now you're going to a 3-4. Mm-hmm. Like, how's the learning curve on that front go?
2: So when you move from inside to outside, I feel like you're just going to pick up things faster because there's a lot less on your plate. As far as getting guys lined up and things like that, having to call the plays and having the green dot and all that stuff. So it's more simple. It's just a totally new job and way of executing that job. And that's the exciting part. It's just you get to learn different things and you get to see how it is in a different perspective. Because I remember talking to edges all my career, and I get to be in their shoes now. And so I think that's just really cool to be in those shoes now.
3: And from, you know, what we've seen about Christian Parker's defense being a Fangio-style defense where it'll be multiple fronts, it feels like it's a very positionless type defense we can talk some Caleb Downs here in a little bit, but do you see yourself, you know, I know you're an outside backer now, but could there be a time where you go back inside and play some inside backer?
2: I think there's definitely an aspect of versatility that he values, and I think that having that background of playing inside is going to help me for sure. And like you said, he does change it up. Mm-hmm. So I might play inside, might play outside some plays. It just depends on the call. And yeah, just pretty much he likes to change it up. And like I said, that versatility is going to be great.
1: You're also an outstanding special teamer, and that's a way to stay in the league. And a guy, mm-hmm. CJ Goodwin, that was his bread and butter. He was mm-hmm. a captain on this team for a long time. He now retired.
2: Yeah.
1: Who is filling that void mm-hmm. on teams? Because he was always the unquestioned captain. Who are those people that are stepping up and, you know, becoming a new voice for the third phase we don't always talk about?
2: Yeah, I mean, Brevin Spence-Ford is someone who comes to mind. We came in together, and he came in undrafted, made the 53-man, worked his ass off to get to where he is now, and he's been showing up on teams every game pretty yeah. much. I think he led special teams in kickoff tackles, if I remember correctly. But he's been showing up for sure. And then obviously like guys who like Elijah Clark, who run with their hair on fire and just are all over the field. Mm-hmm. You see all the effort that they put in and things like that. Hunter Lupke is a guy that just does it all. Mm-hmm. Just been reliable and one of the most trustworthy guys on this team. And he's been on teams, whether you can see
3: yeah,
2: him or not,
3: yeah.
2: but he's like kind of in the shadows, which is super respectable. You always respect guys like that who just come in, work, do their job every single day, and you can depend on them to do that. And so those are the guys that always show up.
3: Guy that Sean and I are both fascinated with on defense is rookie Jashaun Barham, the third-round draft pick. He played edge at Michigan. He's played a little bit everywhere. They're moving him inside. How's he look to you?
2: He looks great.
3: Yeah?
2: Yeah. Yeah, he's a big rookie.
3: He's a big old dude.
1: He looks the part.
3: He does.
2: Yeah. No, he looks great, man. He's been flying around. He's been stepping into a leadership role on the defense and being more vocal. And his versatility is also amazing, and just being able to move positions or move where he lines up and things like that. So I'm excited to see what he does and just what he brings to this team. I think is going to be really, really useful for us.
1: So last year when you sat down with us, we found out you're the best singer on the team.
2: Oh, yeah.
1: And
2: no doubt about it.
1: What has been the rookie talent bit this year? Is it more song and dance? Like, what do we got?
2: So we didn't have our rookie show yet.
1: Oh, not yet. Yeah. Okay.
2: So we're going to find out.
1: All right.
2: We're going to find out. I think we have some characters for sure, but we'll see what happens as far as talent goes.
3: Do you have any predictions on what rookie's going to be the best singer this year?
2: Yeah, let me see. You know what? Maybe Malachi Lawrence.
1: Yeah,
2: maybe.
3: Okay.
2: We'll see. He might surprise us. Or Caleb Downs. We'll see.
3: Who's the – so are those two the biggest personalities of the rookie players? Who is?
2: I think the biggest personality might be I think Malachi is up there.
3: Okay.
2: Yeah.
1: Yeah, we've heard a lot of trash talk in practice the last few days. Some of the younger guys are the ones doing that. So, yeah, it's good to have that.
3: We heard Malachi's a big bowler also.
2: Is he
3: really? Started picking up bowling. He bowled like a 200 game or something. He called the invasion that. Just like, yeah, I'm an athlete. I'm going to bowl a 200 game.
2: Yeah. We have to double check on that.
1: And one other thing we didn't get to last year that we wanted to, because we saw some photos of our interview last year, your ink is incredible. Mm-hmm.
2: I appreciate it.
1: That sleeve that took how long?
2: It took over 30 hours for this thing.
1: Really?
2: Yeah, I wouldn't do it again.
1: Well, you only have to do it once, right?
3: You've only got one. Yeah, you've got another arm available.
1: So is this obviously a heritage thing, right?
2: Yeah, so these are all Samoan tribals, and I put my last name there to
3: okay.
2: Because family is just everything to me, and it's a big part of who I am, proud of where I come from. My parents were both born in American Samoa, so... it's just something that I take with me, and it's always a part of who I am, remember where I come from, and just to appreciate all that they've done for me and represent.
1: And you said 30 hours?
2: Over 30 hours.
1: And did you do this in shifts or what?
2: I think it was like 6 sessions.
1: Okay.
2: Yeah.
1: Because I know Dak got put under when he did his whole leg one.
2: I didn't know that was a thing. I wish I did.
3: That's QB1 yeah. money right there. Yeah, yeah. You can do that.
2: I was in college. I no way I'm paying for that.
1: And the lady's still balling out.
3: Yeah.
2: Oh, man.
1: All-star again. How about that?
2: Shout out to her, man. Shout out to Sonia. She's we just came from All-Star Weekend in Chicago
1: mm-hmm.
2: before camp. Had an amazing time. Got to support her over there and just see all the cool things that they had lined up for her. And see how much of a big-time player she is. No, she's doing amazing right now and super proud of her.
3: Do you get to go up there and see her play often up in Washington?
2: So that month before training camp, I got to catch a lot of games. In D.C., also, mm-hmm. like, I don't know, I flew to California, San Fran, and trying to get as many games as I could before, obviously, I had to come here and lock in. But she's been doing great. She's killing it right now, and super, super proud of her, and it's fun to watch for sure.
1: And your Irish are top five. I mean, some people are saying it could be a national title contender this year.
2: Yeah, yeah.
1: C.J. Carr coming back.
2: We got the facilities for it.
3: Yeah,
1: for sure.
2: Yeah.
1: How are the facilities Notre Dame compared to not obviously Cowboys have top notch stuff, but
2: yeah.
1: compared to some other NFL spots, well, Notre Dame's probably got better, right?
2: I can't say right now because I got to go check out that new facility they built.
1: Oh, they built a new one.
2: Yeah, they did.
1: Oh, I did not know that.
2: That's why. Yeah, so I got to go check that out. I haven't seen it, but after I check that out, I'll let you guys know for sure.
1: All right, well, Maris, thanks for the time, dude. This
2: Thank
1: is
2: you guys.
1: Always
3: a good
1: great.
3: Time, man.
1: And we'll talk to you again next year, I guess so.
2: Appreciate
1: huh?
2: you guys.
1: There yeah. he goes. That is Cowboys' new edge, former linebacker Maris Leifau on the ticket.
3: Good dude, Maris Leifau.
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1: There is no doubt that The Ticket is still America's favorite radio station. We were just announced as a finalist for the Marconi Award yet again for Sports Station of the Year in the United States. That is our industry's Oscars. And we have won that award four times. No other station in America has won more. And total, The Ticket has six Marconis. There is no other station in Dallas-Fort Worth radio history with nearly as many. I mean, maybe there's another station that has one.
2: Maybe.
1: But we've got six. So we are still America's favorite radio station. Are the Cowboys still America's team? The origin of that nickname dates back to 1978 when NFL Films used to produce an annual video for each team. And there was an editor there by the name of Bob Ryan, and he used that phrase to title the Cowboys' 1978 season highlight reel. And he had noticed what an incredible following the Cowboys had around the country. And so he nicknamed them America's Team, and they wrote that into the script for John Facenda.
3: No matter where the Cowboys travel, there are always friends to greet them. Their players are heroes to the young, and their success and style has gained them a following across the United States. Cowboy goals are lofty. Win the National Football Conference title and then the Super Bowl. This is usually attainable, for as their fans well know, the sum total of their stars make up a galaxy. Their record is envied, and their innovations copied down to the last glamorous detail. They appear on television so often that their faces are as familiar to the public as presidents and movie stars. They are the Dallas Cowboys, America's team.
1: That is so great.
2: Man, I could listen to that just on a loop for 24 hours.
4: So bad.
1: And it stuck. And they have been called America's team ever since. Well, they haven't won much in 30 years, so it's now often debated whether or not they are still America's team. So I took to the streets here in Southern California and talked to some locals. Because when in doubt, ask a glocal.
4: What?
1: To see what they thought about the Cowboys training very close by here in Oxnard. And this first person I interviewed, young kid, he's probably 16 years old. So in his life, he has never seen Cowboys success.
5: If I just say Dallas Cowboys, what's your general thought?
6: My general thought on Dallas Cowboys is like the football team?
5: The football team.
6: The football team. I don't really watch football that much. I have no idea anything.
5: Have you ever heard of Jerry Jones?
6: I've never heard of Jerry Jones.
5: Have you ever heard of Dak Prescott?
6: I've never heard of him either.
5: Have you ever heard of Luka Doncic?
6: I've heard of Luka Doncic. I've heard people being really upset about him being traded away and things like that.
2: Things like that.
1: So he knows Luka.
2: Doesn't know Jerry.
1: What? Doesn't know Jerry or really the Cowboys or Dak. We were told once here in Southern California by a former boss of ours, who was then later a program director at a sports station in L.A., that the Lakers run this town, that it's Lakers, then Dodgers, and then the NFL is kind of a distant third, which makes sense because they've had a weird relationship with the NFL over the years. The Rams were here, then left, then came back. The Raiders were here, then left. They got San Diego's team as well, so I can understand that.
2: Yeah, absolutely. The pro football has had a hard time just, you know, having consistency. I think that's changed now just because the league's so popular, but that's amazing.
1: All right, this next guy had a joke at the ready, followed by a couple of very confusing points and stories.
5: What's the first thing that comes to mind when you hear Dallas Cowboys?
7: So Texas is called the Lone Star State because that's their Yelp review. And I know they have their spring training here, and I had a friend who was the chef for them, the executive chef.
1: Wow.
7: And he said he had never seen that much bacon in his life. That's about all I got to say about the Dallas Cowboys.
5: What about Jerry Jones? You know who that is?
7: I do, unfortunately.
5: What do you think when you hear his name?
7: He does his thing, and they're still a team, so yeah.
5: And he makes a lot of money.
7: He makes a lot of money, yeah.
5: So, final question. When I say they're America's team, does that make you laugh, or do you think they actually are?
7: I think, all the NFL is America's team, and I like that.
5: I don't really understand that point.
2: No,
5: all
2: of
5: the
2: points.
5: NFL is America's team.
2: That is really confusing.
5: But he had that Yelp review joke right at the ready.
2: Yeah, he was ready for the Lone Star State. Yeah.
5: All right, next, I approached two guys. This is about 11 in the morning, and they were sitting on a bar patio drinking. And one guy gets Dak's name wrong, and I'm not sure what happened at the end of this interview. What do you think of the Cowboys still being called America's team?
4: Oh, they're not America's team. They're not. That's Romo not just got that. Arrested.
5: That's right. Yeah, we talked a lot about that.
4: Romo just got arrested for DUI, which he got suspended from his job, which everybody drinks. There's nothing wrong with that. But
5: it looks like you got a Bloody Mary going.
4: Yes, I do. Also, Dan Prescott got to go.
5: You don't like Dak?
4: Dak has to go. Yeah, okay. They're never going to get nowhere with Dak.
8: He's overrated.
4: Yeah.
5: He's only won two playoff games, so a lot of people would agree.
4: Nothing. Yeah, he hasn't done nothing.
5: What do you think of Jerry Jones?
4: Oh, he's another one. He has to go. I hate the Cowboys.
8: Well, I have three sisters. I have five sisters. Yeah. Three of them are Cowboy fans.
5: Oh.
8: Diehard since the 70s.
5: Wow, okay.
8: Yeah, I'm a Steelers fan myself. Yeah. Wow.

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1: Hear what happened at the end there. So those guys were down on the Cowboys, and I caught up with a couple of young girls. They were probably 20, 25, and I can't play much of the interview because there was so much wind noise.
2: Yeah.
1: But I did want to just give you an example of this girl's laugh that was making me a little crazy, but it was also making me laugh. So here's just a quick snippet that wasn't drowned out by the wind noise.
3: I mean, I know that's football, and I like to play football, not watch it.
2: Oh. Jeez. What a great laugh.
4: Great.
2: Yeah.
1: So according to the locals here in Southern California, the Cowboys are no longer America's team. But according to America and the TV ratings, I think they still are.
2: TV ratings, you see them go on the road, and there's 40% Cowboy fans in some of these stadiums.
1: Mm-hmm.
2: They still are. I think most Cowboy fans, especially around Dallas-Fort Worth, are tired of that moniker. Mm-hmm. They just let it go at some point.
1: And a couple of these fans were not impressed with Dan Prescott.
2: Dan Prescott, he's got to go.
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4: We had a really good idea to, I don't know, shake things up at camp. It does feel like Groundhog Day out here quite a bit. And we had the idea, even before camp started, wouldn't it be fun to have the Ticket guys catch punts off the rocket jug machine?
5: Mm-hmm.
4: Just to have the visual or the audio of us meandering around and
5: failing miserably.
4: Failing up a storm. Well, we got a little pushback last minute on the jugs machine. They thought it would be too big of a liability, mm-hmm. which is understandable, but disappointing nonetheless. So we decided to pivot, and we thought, well, we have a practice field.
5: And we were given access to the practice field.
4: We have footballs, which we were given access to those too. So why don't we just kick it old school? Because I don't know about when you were a young Mino, but I definitely remember participating in the local punt, pass, and kick contest in elementary.
5: Yeah, I don't know if I ever did the official one. Like, I think we did them in gym class before. But yeah, when we're trying to pivot, it's like, okay, you know, I'm sure once when you're watching practice, it kind of brings back the memories of your own football practice. Just to a different level. It'd be like, okay, it'd be nice if we could get some of the guys from the station, at least the midday guys, to do something football related. Now, we're not going to go out there and do bull in the ring or Oklahoma drill or heck, even really run some routes. Like, that would be a little too much. Let's just do the easiest thing possible, which is what little kids do.
4: And somehow,
5: in the punt, pass, and kick.
4: Somehow, it probably makes us look even worse than we actually are. So, we had legitimacy for our first annual punt, pass, and kick contest here at Cowboys training camp because former voice of the Mean Green and
5: that was a big get for
4: voice
5: us.
4: Of the Dallas Desperados and probably other various play-by-play gigs. One George Dunham. Mm. We got a Marconi winner. We got a Texas Hall of Famer. And to just up our profile, we had the killer down on the field doing the sideline reporting, almost sort of like the analyst for what was happening. And this is how it sounded between the sweet spot and the invasion as we went punt, pass, and kick.
6: Okay.
7: Sean's going first.
6: All right, we're
7: going to
6: punt first here in the sweet spot punt, pass, and kick competition. Sean Bass out of Mesquite High School is the first participant. It's away, a line drive tail wagger that hits at around the 35-yard line and will die there. Not a bad punt from the goal line.
7: 34 yards,
6: some
7: George.
6: 34 yards. That's Killer Kellison, our sideline reporter. All right, next up, it's David Mino out of Ottawa. He's an Ottawa Brave. He's a wide receiver. I don't know how he is as a specialist. He gives thumbs up. Dressed in all black today, right-footed punter. It is a worm burner. It went on the ground for maybe 6 yards, but that has rolled out near midfield, Killer.
7: We are on the 49-yard line, George. 49.
6: Okay, it's where it ends up, so that's a 49-yard punt. I'm just trying to think back, though. Didn't they used to measure it how far the ball flew?
7: Yes.
6: Okay, well, that only went like 8 yards, but okay, here's Donovan Lewis now out of Dallas, Texas.
7: They're all waiting for me to give them a thumbs up.
6: Well, you're an official. Here's a really soft attempt. It's a line drive, end-over-end punt that will land at around the 20, 30, Maybe 35, killer?
7: 32.
6: 32 yards for Donovan Lewis. Not bad. And here comes Matt McLaren out of Rockwall High School. It's away and up the right side of the field near the 30, 35, 40.
7: We are ending on the 43-yard line.
6: 43-yard boot. I would say out of all those, the best-looking punt was Sean's.
7: Yeah, and then probably Matt's number two.
6: Matt's number two, but the best distance was the Mino.
7: The worm burner.
6: The worm burner up the left sideline that almost made it to midfield. Okay, we're through our punting competition.
7: Now we're moving to, are we kicking or passing?
6: Passing, okay. From the goal line. Passing. The win today is with the participants. It is behind them as we check the flags on the uprights. Okay. So who did they Killer, do they think that it's as far as it bounces, so Mino won the punt?
7: I believe so.
6: Okay.
7: Mino seems to be bragging about the distance on his kick. I guess I have to back out here to see how far they can throw the ball.
6: Yeah, yeah, back up. And this is how far it flies, right?
7: Yes.
6: Okay, how far the pass flies.
7: Not bouncing, flight.
6: Okay.
7: Now, Sean is a former backup quarterback.
6: Yes, in junior high, played baseball in high school. Here is Sean Bass from the goal line. Wind up, a low throw, wow. Not a lot of trajectory on it. Where did that land, killer? 30-some-odd yard line?
7: 34-yard line.
6: Not bad for Sean Bass out of the gate in the passing competition. Now, here is David Mino taking a quarterback stance. He has a little bit of wind behind him. It's a three, maybe five-step drop, a pump fake, two pump fakes, and he launches. It's a wobbly pass. And wow. It'll round
7: right around to 37.
6: 37. We have a new leader in David Mino. Okay, not
7: Matt
6: a bad throw.
7: Seems to be not happy with his original ball, so he's swapping them out.
6: Okay. Now here comes the great Donovan on his birthday. What can he do through the air? He's checking the line of scrimmage. Oh, he calls for motion from Mino. And he's going back to pass. Deep in the end zone, rolling to his right, sets up, throws, wobbly line drive. He threw his shoulder out. McLaren is laughing. How far did that go, killer?
7: 24 yards.
6: 24 yards. And Donovan is out for at least 6 weeks. Okay. Now here comes Matt McLaren. The favorite maybe in this competition, in at least throwing.
7: But why is he at the back of the end zone?
6: He's going to run up and throw it from the goal line, I bet. Yeah, here he comes. He's wearing a hoodie. He's jogging. He's at the goal line. He throws. Nice looking spiral. I think we got a new leader, killer.
7: That was a 44-yard pass.
6: Whoa! Okay.
7: Oh, 38.
6: Oh, 38.
7: I was on the wrong side of the 40.
6: Was that the longest? Or is there
7: yes.
6: a 39? Okay.
7: No, that is the longest.
6: So McLaren wins the passing competition.
7: So it's 1-1 per show.
6: With a really good looking. He had the best spiral, too.
7: Yeah.
6: That was really, really good. Okay, now, here's where the comedy begins. They're going to try to kick an extra point.
7: And I think I have to hold the ball.
6: Wow. Okay. Don't get the mic in the way.
7: We'll hear what happens.
6: Okay. I don't think any of these, maybe Mino can make one. I don't think any of these are going in.
7: I'll hold until I can. Okay. Oh, Sean's going to hold.
6: Okay.
7: He's got a lot of experience in this.
6: Okay.
7: He likes to hold balls.
6: Okay. Sean's going to hold. He's walking it off. They're going to spot it. They're spotting it at the 7, right?
7: They are at the 9.
6: At the 9. Okay. So, in essence, the equivalent of a 19-yard field goal.
7: All right. He wants laces out.
6: Yeah. Got to have laces out. Got to have a good hold.
7: Oh.
6: We have a right-footed kicker here, and David Mino, now he's retreating behind the ball.
7: Here we go.
6: 3 steps back, 2 steps over, right-footed kicker. Here's Mino's approach, and it doesn't get more than 3 feet off the ground. It is no good. I really don't think I was betting on Mino to make it. There's no way.
7: He seems to have pulled a muscle on the back like a quad.
6: Maybe Sean can kick one through. Here's the great Donovan now with his attempt for the extra point. And the sweet spot punt, pass, and kick competition. I'm not sure who has the lead, but this could really help Donovan if he could make this extra point. He's behind the ball, the approach, and the ball. That one didn't get a foot and a half off the ground. spirals and dies about 3 yards behind the end zone. No good. Not even close. Okay.
8: Here we go.
6: So here is the talking sea bass. Mino is now the holder. Sean Bass behind the ball. He looks like he knows what he's doing. Again, a right-footed kicker. Now kicking into the wind, the equivalent of a 19-yard field goal. He may be straight on. It's a toe punch. Again, a lifetime, and it hit Donovan. It hit Donovan in the shin. It was so low. That is the that's the longest
8: he had
6: flight.
8: The most distance.
6: Yeah, that's the longest flight that's we've seen.
8: 19 yards in the air.
6: 19 yards in the air, but about 9 feet too shallow. It wasn't even close. So McLaren is the last one to try to make an extra point here. Again, right-footed kicker. We got a mic on the ball. Here's the approach by McLaren. It is up. It is. Oh, it hit the goalpost. It hit the left upright.
8: And he lost a shoe.
6: Oh, that was a nice-looking kick, though, for at least for this competition.
8: I think we should give it to him.
6: Man.
8: He came the closest.
6: Yeah, he wins because he actually he had a chance. Wow. Killer, this was a thrill. What a competition this was. What a day this was. And we go live now to Donovan. Happy birthday, and what happened on the kick?
9: Oh, everything happened on that kick. That was terrible. I think I broke two of my toes.
6: How was the throw, too? It looked like your shoulder may have gone out.
9: Yeah, it did. You know, I'm working with 55-year-old arms and legs, Moose.
6: Yeah.
9: They just don't work like they normally do. But have you ever seen Brandon Aubrey lose a shoe if he attempted an extra point?
6: No.
9: Has that ever happened in the history of football?
6: No, but that almost went, though. That had a chance.
9: Now, it would have been funny if the shoe would have gone through the uprights and the ball didn't.
6: Okay,
9: that
6: so
9: kind of close.
6: Mino won the punt, even though it was a line drive. Matt won the pass.
9: Yes.
6: Annie won the extra point, so Matt is the punt pass kick champion, I guess.
9: Yes, he is, and I am dead last, and I accept that. I understand. You don't see a lot of brothers punting kicking.
6: I don't think we rolled video on this, and the looks of those extra points were just hilarious. So good.
9: Thank you for being our Jim Nance.
6: Oh, man, I loved it. It was great being back in the broadcast booth here in the Gene Jones suite, and there's Matt McLaren taking his victory lap with the number one in the air. And, yes, ladies and gentlemen, we have a champion. Way to go, Sweet Spot. What a great competition. What football we saw here this afternoon.
4: It was all about competition.
6: Yeah.
4: And communication. Yeah. Pride and passion. That's what we saw on this gridiron today, Joe.
6: Did McLaren's extra point hit the crossbar or the upright or both?
4: It hit both. It hit the corner and going straight down.
6: I've never seen a kick do that.
9: It looked like one of, you remember when you had the screen for the DVD?
6: Yeah.
9: And it kept going different spots. And the DVD hit the corner.
6: And you waited for it to hit that corner,
9: right.
6: Yeah.
9: That's exactly what it hit. It hit the corner when everyone would applaud with the DVD. Hit the two corners at the same time.
6: But it's a winner. It's a winner. And I've never seen a worse punt go further than Mino's punt. That was amazing.
4: All right, we'll sign off, George.
6: Okay, well, that will do it for our Sweet Spot punt, passing, kick competition from Oxnard, California.
4: Yes.
5: All right.
4: Congratulations, Matty Beers. He won the first annual because there will be more in the future. There will be more.
5: Yes, and no significant injuries, which is the big thing. Yeah. Nobody got severely hurt.
10: I don't know if you guys should be allowing rolling punts.
5: We're playing real football rules.
4: While I agree with you, this was real half-assed.
10: Yeah.
4: And Killer was our judge, so
10: right, it's tough. It's tough.
5: If Brian Anger punts from the goal line,
10: uh-huh,
5: and it lands at the 8-yard line,
10: you're correct,
5: and then rolls to the 40,
10: you're correct,
5: before it's touched, that's where the
10: punt is.
5: So
10: did your punt literally go like
5: it was about 3 feet off the ground?
10: Yeah, it just kept going.
5: And I think I got it off like my ankle.
10: Oh. Yeah.
5: My ankle bone is where it got it.
4: And by the way,
5: hurt.
4: Throwing a kicker ball is damn near impossible because these sons of bitches are just inflated to the max.
10: Are they really?
4: They're like bricks, yeah.
5: I was thinking I was going to help Donovan out on his throw. I was like, okay, I'll run a route for you. And I just run like a half-speed post. I'm like, all right, ready for it. And then it landed about 15 yards shy of me.
10: Yeah.
5: Underthrew
10: me
5: like just a little bit.
4: Hey,
10: well, it's not 1958.
4: But I saw a couple guys fail, and I thought, you know what? If I can just punch this through, I might win this part of the contest.
10: Toe punch.
4: Dude, I could never kick as a kid. It's fine.
11: How about Matt almost making one?
4: Yeah.
11: Like, and it seriously hit the crossbar.
4: And his Adidas flew nearly as far as the ball. Well, that was fun.
11: Oh,
4: well,
11: so much fun.
4: Maybe we'll do it again next year.
11: Yeah.
4: And thanks again to George Dunham and the killer.
11: Yes.
4: In the booth.
11: For the Musers Midday Physical Challenge.
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11: What's up, man? How you doing?
12: I'm doing good. How you guys doing?
11: We're doing good, man. Thanks for the time. We appreciate you sitting down.
12: Thank you, guys.
11: You get excited this time of year?
12: Yeah, super excited, especially being on the Cowboys and seeing the talent that we have and the mindset that we have. And it's super dope being amongst a group of guys with the same ambition, same goals, and the same objectives with the same mindset, willing to work hard. So it just brings all the excitement out of me. So.
13: Is that a huge difference between Jets training camp and Cowboys training camp?
12: I don't really like kind of get into the comparison.
13: Okay.
12: I'm just focused on being here, focused on winning for this organization and doing everything I think I can to be the best player I can here and win football games, being the Cowboys. So I enjoy it. I love it. I love being on the same team with the group of guys we have. And I love the fan base in itself. So it's amazing.
11: It's Quinnen Williams joining us, of course, Cowboys defensive tackle, hanging with us here on The Invasion. So when you get here last year, middle of the season, all that kind of the differences, just not only in team, but just in life, man. Like, you're living in New York, hey, brand new place, now you got to learn how to live here. Do you feel like you finally have gotten accustomed to that and you're settled in Dallas and Texas is more home now?
12: Oh, yeah, for sure, man. I love it, man. I haven't kind of been places in Dallas just yet and enjoyed different things like that just yet, but I'm just enjoying being on the Cowboys, man. I'm enjoying the fan base, welcoming with open arms, man. I'm just enjoying like the players and the teammates I have here. So, like I said, like it's a breath of fresh air being on a team where everybody in the organization is fighting for one goal, and from top down, man, just want to work as hard as everybody can in their role to achieve their ultimate goal, and that's winning the Super Bowl. So it's super refreshing being a part of a group like that. So.
13: From the outside looking in, it looked like, Quinnen, you came in and was immediately a really big voice in the locker room.
12: Mm-hmm.
13: Is that kind of difficult to do? Is that just kind of in you to come in and immediately make an impact when you walk into the locker room?
12: I don't think it was like a big voice as in like just screaming or talking. I think the biggest thing for me was just like being accountable. I'm a huge leader, but I'm still learning how to be a vocal leader. And I'm a huge leader by being an example. I'm doing the right things when nobody's looking, doing the right things all the time, being consistent at doing the right things. And I just truly hope that my teammates trust me and respect me enough to, when I do say something, they just trust it. But just because I work my tail off and doing the right things on the field and off the field. So, like I'm saying, hanging out with Dak, he's a great leader when it comes down to voice. I had C.J. Mosley, who was another guy who's unbelievable leader when it comes down to using his voice, and I'm just trying to learn my way and learn how I can do it and do it my way when it comes down to being a leader. So
11: now you were here, of course, midway through the season, you come to Dallas, and so many changes defensively, and I know everybody's asking about Christian Parker, but what's been your take on having a new defensive coordinator who has never done it before and is so young?
12: I'm accustomed to having new coaches, man. So so it's not different to me, man. Like, I've had so many coaches in my career, head coaches, defensive coordinators, defensive line coaches in my career. So man, it was a normal day in Quinnen Williams' career when it comes down to having a new head coach, new defensive coordinator and everything like that, especially getting traded over here, man. But having a guy like CP, man, he's unbelievable, man. You talking about a guy who's extremely detailed, extremely focused, extremely dedicated to making his defensive unit great. And that's all you can kind of ask for, man. And you see how hard he worked. You see the detail he puts in every single thing, every time he say anything. So it's one of those things, like being a veteran, being a guy like I am, man. I trust him wholeheartedly that he's going to take us and put us in the right position to win football games. So
13: it's Quinnen Williams, defensive tackle here, the Dallas Cowboys, with us at the table. in Oxnard. What gives you the confidence in this entire defense, the confidence that they can perform better than what happened last year?
12: I just truly think, man, like you can see, like we was one of the worst last year. And when you at the bottom, man, it's on the way up. So we know the guys who was here last year, we know how that felt, letting the offense down week in and week out. We know how that felt, couldn't get a stop when we needed to get a stop to win football games. And we know how it felt to be the reason why you lose, you lost football games. So we don't have a lot of guys that was here like last year. The guys that was that's here now, that was last year, man, know how that felt and put all our power into getting this thing changed around and doing the things that we can do to get it changed around. Then we have a lot of guys who's new. We have a lot of guys who can make an immediate impact day one, especially from leadership, especially from mindset, and especially being accountable on the football field. So they did a phenomenal job bringing those guys in, building this defense so we can be successful. And that was all about us putting the hard work in, listening to CP, listening to our coaches, and getting better every single day, developing, and going to go play football games and being the reason why we win football games. And that's the mindset. So
11: you talked that you're not the most vocal of leaders. You lead kind of by example, and you just seem like a chill dude, you know? Like, so yeah. Where does that violence come from when you're out there on the field?
12: I don't know, man. It's just one of those things, like it's like a character, like you tap into. I always laugh with people. They ask me the same thing. It's like, bro, every time I see you, so nice and smiley and calm. But it's like Iron Man for me. I'm a huge Iron Man fan, so it's like Tony Stark is so cool and chill. When he's not in that Tony Stark suit, but when he put on that suit, it's like it give him like the powers and the things he can do, like similar to like Batman.
11: Yeah.
12: I kind of have that same, I guess, approach in my career, in my life. When I put that equipment on, I just feel like I turn into a different person. So
11: it's kind of badass. You turn into a superhero on the football field.
12: Yeah, so that's
11: awesome, man.
13: Quentin Williams here with us at the table here in Oxnard, and I guess that's that game day routine that you have. You know, you like you say, you're a cool dude, man. Yeah. But I guess you can start feeling the process as you're getting ready for 100%. The game.
12: Yeah, 100%.
13: Is it once the helmet hits that it's on and popping?
12: I don't know what it is. It's once that once the shoulder pads strap up, your helmet tighten up. Once you step on that football field and you lined up across another individual who's trying to stop you from achieving the goals that you worked so hard for, I just tap into a different level. So,
11: yeah, man, you do it quite well. I would say definitely be an Avenger the way you do that. Kind of curious. So now that you're back, because you grew up in Alabama, you grew up in the Birmingham area, you played obviously at Alabama.
12: Yeah.
11: Was that kind of a shock living in New York for a while, or did you learn kind of how to love it up there?
12: And I embraced it.
11: Yeah.
12: I embraced it. It was amazing. Just being able to like see the Knicks win the championship for being up there so long. I've turned into a Knicks fan when I got drafted up there. So it's amazing, man. It was amazing up there. The food was great. The restaurants, the opportunities I had up there was amazing. It will always be one of my second homes still. So but being in Dallas is unbelievable, man. Being a Cowboy, the fan base, the being back down south is unbelievable. The barbecue is amazing.
11: Yeah, I was going to say, so, no way the barbecue in New York is
12: good. Nah. So, yeah, being in Dallas is unbelievable also. So,
13: this is your first training camp here with the Cowboys. And speaking of Dallas, what's your favorite thing that you've done in Dallas so far as you're getting acclimated to the
12: city?
13: I'm
12: a huge golfer, so I think the golfing in Dallas is unbelievable. You got the Omni Frisco right there, the golf headquarters. That's nice.
13: I'm pretty sure you don't have any issues getting in on that course.
12: Nah, it's amazing. It's amazing. I think the golfing in Dallas has been amazing. Has treated me well, basically. So,
13: how long you been playing?
12: I've been playing about 2 years now.
13: Okay.
12: So
13: feel pretty good about the game?
12: Yeah, I love it. I'm a diehard golfer now. So when I retire, I'm gonna try to be a full time golfer.
11: No way, really?
12: Yeah, I'm dead serious.
11: How in season do you get to play a lot?
12: No, like I don't get to play. I just like practice a lot in season.
11: Okay,
12: I try to get some lessons in here and there. Then in season, but off season, I just like go dialed in like golf training camp almost.
11: Man, okay. So is it the same thing where you put like your polo on and you get your nice your slacks on? You come like an animal on the course.
12: No, I can't really come like an animal on the golf course because I got to be so relaxed and be just detailed and methodical on the course. So it's like.
13: Well, man, we really appreciate the time. Thank you so much, man. Very nice to meet you.
14: There you go. There he was, Quentin Williams. Really nice guy. Sat down with us.
11: Yeah, highly enjoyed talking.
14: Really did. Yeah. And you can tell that guy is, he may not admit that he's going to be a big vocal voice in the locker room as far as a leader, but you know that they're, even with Jerry and everyone mentioning that they're kind of doing this for him because he's never been to the playoffs before. And for a guy that they will say, man, we just want to do this for him and the talent that he has and the play that he, the level of play that he can bring, and he hasn't had a taste of the postseason there. That's probably one of the rallying cries. Seriously, like, man, let's get this dude to the playoffs.
6: Yeah.
14: Seriously, let's go and see if we can do this. And he was a really cool dude, and it was really nice. Hopefully you enjoyed that interview.
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0: Morning, Friday morning. Cowboys training camp rolling on in Oxnard. Dak Prescott back at the podium in week two. He's enjoying his time in Oxnard so far.
1: I've always enjoyed coming to training camp. There's never been even a moment of me that wants to get out, even when it's been a month and a half, whether it's 3 weeks or, you know, however long the entirety of this thing is. I think this is the most that we get, especially in our organization, of just pure football.
0: Cowboys are just over a week from their first preseason game, but before that, they'll have a scrimmage against the Rams next Tuesday. Prescott looking forward to going up against another team for a change.
1: It's all you can ask for. CD was just talking about today, looking forward to Tuesday, and it's looking forward to just us getting better, understanding one, this is a team that we're going to play in the season, and it's probably a team that, you know, if we want to get to where we want to get to, we're going to have to see them again.
0: Since most, if not all, of Dallas' starters on both sides of the ball will be sitting throughout the preseason, Dak says these joint practices and scrimmages with other teams will be a good test for where they're at.
1: Ultimately, get another team coming in here, and a team like the Rams, playoff team, a really, really good team on all facets of the game. Seriously, yeah, it's a litmus test.
0: The entire ticket team live from Oxnard one final day. NFL preseason schedule is underway with the Hall of Fame game between the Panthers and the Cardinals. Neither team able to get anything going in the first quarter as the rust gets shaken off, but the teams come alive in the second with Arizona striking first.
2: A couple receivers out wide. One comes back to the corner. Inside run. Oh, Corey Kaner to the end zone. And the first touchdown of his NFL season.
0: Carolina matches, and the two teams combine for 34 points in the second quarter, a 17-17 game at the half. Cardinals find the only score of the third quarter on a 43-yard field goal and find themselves up by three after a go-ahead touchdown with a minute 55 left in the game. Rookie quarterback Haynes King had stepped in for Carolina since the second series of the second quarter. The undrafted 25-year-old out of Georgia Tech puts his full arsenal on display, leading the Panthers to third and goal from the Cardinal 5 with 6 seconds left in the game.
3: Quarterback, another chance.
2: Game on the line. King, he's going to step up. Runs! Goal line! Is he in? Yes! Carolina wins! Haynes King! King of the night!
0: A walk-off win to open the preseason schedule for the Panthers. 33-30 over the Cardinals. King, the hero for Carolina, finishes with 180 passing yards, two touchdowns, while also totaling 39 yards on the ground and the game-winning score. Kenny Pickett started the night under center, goes 8-11 for 62 yards in his brief appearance. Rookie Carson Beck impressed on the other side, completing 15 of 19 passes for 188 yards and a touchdown, before second-year quarterback Keaton Slovis comes in and completes 9 of 10 for 106 yards and a score. Former Cowboy receiver Jalen Brooks has a big night for Arizona as well. Only 4 targets, but reels in 3 of them for 99 yards. NFL's preseason schedule resumes next week with games spread across Thursday, Friday, and Saturday. 6 games on Thursday, starting with Lions versus Bengals and Packers versus Steelers at 6. And then the Cowboys wrap up week one of the preseason, taking on the Seahawks 7 o'clock on Saturday. Last big running back contract of the year has been made as the Lions give Jahmyr Gibbs 3 years, $67.5 million. It'll be worth up to $75.75 million and includes $51.5 guaranteed. That deal makes him the highest paid running back in NFL history, narrowly surpassing the extension given to Bijan Robinson by the Falcons earlier this week. Alongside Jonathan Taylor, the trio of running backs all earning extensions that pay over $20 million per year, after Saquon Barkley was previously the only one to do so. Rangers back at it tonight, starting a set of 3 against the Orioles at Globe Life. The two teams met back in March, the second series of the season. Texas taking 2 of 3 against Baltimore Camden Yards. Texas sending Nathan Eovaldi out on the mound for the series opener. A tough July for the Texas ace, giving up 3-plus runs and 4 or 5 starts en route to a 2-2 record. And a 5.67 ERA, including allowing 6 runs and 10 hits in 5 innings in his previous start against the Astros. Meanwhile, Baltimore throws out right-hander Shane Baz. The Houston native is on a streak of 3 straight starts with only 1 earned run. Jake DeGrom and Kamar Rocker scheduled to start games 2 and 3 of the series. First pitch tonight at 7:15. The Astros were off yesterday as well, but the Rangers did get some slightly good news out of Seattle. The Mariners blown out by the Tigers 11-0. Does give Texas an extra half-game cushion between second and third place in the AL West. Astros are on the road tonight for an 8:40 start against the Padres. That is the Ticket Ticker. I'm Ryan Baldwin. Coming up on the Musers pregame show, an interview with new Cowboys linebacker Rashawn Gary on Sports Radio 96.7 and 1310 The Ticket.
4: Yesterday, after practice, we got to visit with a really key member of the Cowboys defensive front, and that is Rashawn Gary, who the Cowboys acquired in a trade with Green Bay. He's been a really productive player, 5 years as a starter in Green Bay after they took him in the first round of the 2019 draft. And he is now on the edge for the Cowboys, and that's a pretty good place to start right there. What do we call him, defensive end or outside linebacker? Either way, he is a very key member to this being a successful season or not. We're joined now by a new member of the Cowboys defense. He helps set the edge. You want us to call you an outside linebacker or a defensive end, or do you care?
5: I do care in this game. I'm outside linebacker, but you call me an edge setter, pass rusher, whatever you like.
4: Yeah. Well, it's Rashawn Gary, who was a 2019 first-round pick of the Green Bay Packers, and maybe we start there. What was that like the moment you found out that you were being traded to Dallas?
5: Oh, yeah. I've been saying, the first time, me getting the call from my GM, it was kind of, sad, bittersweet. And it got sweet, once I got a call from Kenny Clark, Quentin Williams, understand that I'm walking into, Christian Parker, a guy that I'm familiar with, his defense and, just this talent that we have, as a team, offensive, defensive, and even special team-wise, just understanding the guys that I'm around and just understanding the bigger picture and what we're able to achieve this year.
6: So what's it been like being a Cowboy here for half a year? Haven't played any games yet, but what's this organization like compared to the Packers?
5: They're both great organizations, but you really can't compare the two. But I've been enjoying my time in Oxnard, the energy from the fans to the energy that we have, as a team, coaching staff, man, it's been great, and I've been loving it.
4: I heard that Micah Parsons said to you that you were going to enjoy Dallas. He kind of gave you the heads up on this and what it would be like to play here, didn't he?
5: Yeah, being a teammate with Micah, last year in Green Bay was a great experience, and me making this transition, man, he said Dallas will be fun, and enjoy yourself. And so far, his words has been true.
6: A lot of players that come in, it takes them a while to get adjusted to the enormity of the brand of the Cowboys. Everything is bigger, and it's the most high-profile team in the NFL, and you'll experience that more in the season. But I'm sure you've felt a little bit of that in your time here already, haven't you?
5: Yeah, for sure. That's something that, they do a great job of letting us know. It's a big thing in Dallas. And the fans do a great job of letting us know it's a big thing, too. But, everything's been good.
4: You mentioned Christian Parker. He's had just rave reviews in a short time here. He's recognized as one of the young, bright coaches on the defensive side in the NFL. We hear stories about defensive players being lined up outside his office just to talk to him about football. What's your experience been like with Christian Parker?
5: Yeah, man, it's been great, man. He's a confident guy, man. That's number one. You have to be confident. You have to, have a swagger about you, when it comes to, being a defensive coordinator and, being confident with the calls that you're giving your playmakers to go out there and make. But, man, he's smart, man. Understands coverages. Understands how to, get offensive, weak positions that, may maximize our defense of, players. So it's been great, man. He understands the front, the back end, and, most importantly, how to free guys up to make big-time plays.
6: What has he said to you specifically about what he wants out of you and what he expects out of you?
5: Yeah, to come in and be me. Set the tone in terms of stopping the run and then get after the passion, man. Just come in and be Rashawn.
4: This guy is listed as a consultant. He's not listed on the defensive staff, but how big an impact has Brandon Jordan made working with you guys? He's had, talking about great track records as a consultant with pass rushers, other teams, he's had this great impact. What's it been like to work with him?
5: Man, it's been second to none. Being able to watch film with him, then to come out to the practice, do individual drills with him, and the things that we've seen in film, the things that we work in the individual drills. The number one thing is you could do all the film work, you do all the drill work, but if it's not, coming to fruition and team, then, it's really nothing. But his work is coming fruition to team. For me, seeing other guys, work one move and, we go out to practice, we see the same exact set, and then we just work the move. And now, he went on an offensive lineman, man. So just the constant work of just working your craft, man, 1,000 reps so you can master it. And that's something that, he says, and that's something that as a unit we've been coming out and attacking.
4: You've been at this a while. Have you learned something new from him? Have you learned new technique or anything that's been eye-opening for you?
5: Just having him, by my side, from, really just from the field, sideline, getting the coaching tips, then being able to go back out there, it could be from my footwork, might be messed up on a play to, okay, your footwork was good, you could be better at this step. In this part of the rush, your hand could be, you know, a little bit higher, so you could be able to, you know, get the offensive lineman hand off you right there, and then you're able to see what he's talking about when you go back and watch film. Like, okay, my hand can be a little bit higher. Okay, I may can step on the offensive lineman's toes a little bit more, things like that, but it's the small details.
6: This is Rashawn Gary with us here on the ticket, one of the many new faces on the Cowboys defense. And I'm curious, your impression of this Cowboys offense. You saw him last year. You know, you played against him over your 7 years with the Packers. You've seen Dak Prescott, but now you're on the same team. You go up against him every day in practice. How good is this Cowboys offense from your view?
5: Yeah, throughout the whole entire OTAs, through camp, man, it's been iron sharpening iron. And we have the privilege of actually, you know, going against what I think the number one offense in the league last year. So that just tells you the type of playmakers that we have on the offense. And that just tells you that they work at a high frequency in terms of, you know, pushing the pace. They push the pace a lot in terms of, you know, giving you different formations and off of the formations, having different motions to, you know, get your eyes, you know, in the wrong places as a defense can be kind of hard. But, man, it's been a privilege to practice against them, and we've been going at it so far this camp.
4: What do you think that will be like when you go back to Green Bay and play? That's a long way off. You got plenty of games before then, but what's that going to be like for you?
5: Oh, it's going to be fun. It's going to be fun because it's going to be, you know, another opportunity to, you know, put my best self, you know, put the best representing myself on tape. And it's going to be good going back to Green Bay, being on some familiar ground.
6: We were talking to one of our stat guys recently. You had 7.5 sacks last year. Second half of the season, you were really close. You were getting to the passer a lot, didn't record a lot of sacks, but you were very close statistically to maybe being a 13, 15 sack guy. Mm. What is that fine line that separates the 7 to 10 sack guys and the guys who get 13, 14, 15?
5: I'll just say just being consistent. When offenses throw you different changes, being able to, you know, see the changes and then have a plan off of it. And then just as a team, man, what's your offense doing? Are they scoring a lot, or, you know, are you in, you know, dogfight games? Then after that, man, after that, then you got to see, you know, the guys that you're playing with, you know, how they're trying to attack our defense. Are they trying to run the ball 34 times, or they're trying to air it out? So then just the different opportunities that you may get. But the main thing of being a great pass rusher, I'll just say, is being consistent.
4: Were you given a lot of choices of what your number could be here and what went into choosing a single digit number?
5: Yeah, it was crazy. When I came to sign the papers, it was really didn't know, you know, what numbers they had available. But, you know, when I got the chance, I think I told Coach Shoddy, like, if there is a single digit number, let me know, you know, first dibs type deal. let me know what's open. And he said, yeah, let me know. And there was a couple numbers. And I try to, you know, anything I did, try to make it, you know, something that means something to me. So, you know, new chapter, new season, and 7 was open. So 5 plus 2, that gets you to 7. So it was cool to me. And then, you know, my nephews, my mom, family, you know, they thought everything was cool and funny. So I stuck with it.
4: See, he thinks guys look better with single digit numbers.
6: Yeah, I think it makes you look faster.
5: Faster?
6: Yeah, because it looks like you have less to weigh you down. You look more aerodynamic.
4: It's a better than a 50s number, for instance.
6: Yes. Yes. Yeah. So I love it. I think single digits
5: that.
6: Look great.
5: I appreciate that.
6: How was your off season? Did you do anything fun? Did you travel? Pick up a new hobby?
5: To be honest, man, once I found out about me being a Dallas Cowboy, man, I, you know, got a home in Texas. And a lot of my teammates, you know, work out in Texas. So, you know, I spend a lot of my time with Donovan Azaraku. Mm-hmm. Spend a lot of time with Quinton Williams. You know, we just working out, picking each other head. And it's just crazy to come to camp and, you know, watching, you know, the hard work that we put in, you know, starting to slowly, you know, pay off.
6: That's good. Nothing but football.
5: Yeah. Nothing but football. You know,
6: like
5: a couple movies here and there, but yeah. Nothing too crazy.
6: You mean movies that you starred in or watched?
5: Just watched.
6: Okay.
5: Yeah. I think the last movie I went to go see was The Odyssey. 4-hour movie.
6: Oh, yeah.
5: For anybody.
4: Worth it? Is it pretty awesome?
5: It's cool. It's cool. Yeah. I enjoyed it. I would go see it again. I don't know if most people would because it's a 4-hour movie, but I'll go see it again.
4: Dang, it's 4? Wow. Oh, wow. I knew it was at least 3. I didn't know it was 4. Man. Yeah, I don't know. Yeah, they ought to have a halftime for something like that.
5: Yeah, you have to have an empty day.
4: By the way, what do you think of Texas Summers? Being a guy who's you played at Michigan, so is this a new set of circumstances for you down here with this heat?
5: I'm starting to get used to it. OTAs, going through that little phase about, I think it was like 100, maybe 105. It was getting hot, you know, but now a couple weeks into it, now it's just another normal day.
4: Yeah.
6: Well, hey, we appreciate the time. We're really looking forward to watching you play this year. Welcome to the Cowboys, and thanks for the time today.
5: Thank you.
4: That's Rashawn Gary, a key member of the Cowboys front as an outside linebacker. And, well, number one, the Odyssey's only 2 hours and 52 minutes. That didn't sound right, a four-hour movie. But, man, they have got to get more production from the outside. We talked about him, Donovan Ezeraku, being key players, Malachi Lawrence. They can really help the Cowboys this year. They had 35 sacks last year.
7: Malachi.
4: And I mentioned that Brandon Jordan is their consultant. He's not listed as a defensive coach, but he works with guys like Rashawn Gary, and he's been in Denver the last 2 years. Now, granted, they have better personnel than the Cowboys do on the defensive side of the ball, or have the last 2 years. They had almost twice as many sacks as Dallas last. They had 68. They led the NFL.
6: Mm-hmm.
4: And they had the personnel, but this guy, he was at Seattle before that. He has a great reputation of making guys better as pass rushers.
6: Well, it's the most important position on defense in the NFL. You've got to have somebody that can apply pressure to the quarterback. You know, top flight corners right up there as well, but that, it's what every team wants. They want a double-digit sack guy. And right now the Cowboys don't have that.
4: No.
6: Gary's best year was 9.5 sacks, and Ezeraku just had a handful last year. The Cowboys don't really have that guy, so if there's one spot on defense, and this, I guess, shows how far they've come, because last year there were 11 spots on defense, 10 that they needed help with. Yeah. Quinnen Williams was fine.
4: Yeah.
6: Clark was fine, too. So, you know, maybe 9 that they needed help with. They've cut that number down, but that edge rusher is still a need. But maybe it clicks for Gary this year. He's a very good edge rusher. He's just not great. But maybe it clicks, and maybe he's a 12-sack guy.
4: Yeah, or at least the pressure, because that's another thing. We know we all laughed at the New York Jets last year because they somehow played an entire season and did not have an interception. The Cowboys only had 6.
6: Yeah.
4: That's another thing, that if you can put pressure, your turnover rate seems to go way up.
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13: Ticker brought to you by Lone Star Mitsubishi and Dickey's Barbecue. Cowboys training camp rolls on in Oxnard. Dak Prescott enjoying another period of preparation for the season in California.
14: You know, I've always enjoyed coming to training camp. There's never been even a moment of me that wants to get out, even when it's been a month and a half, whether it's 3 weeks or, you know, however long the entirety of this thing is. I think this is the most that we get, especially in our organization, of

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1: The entire ticket team live from Oxnard, one final day today. Undrafted rookie Haynes King leads the Panthers to a 33-30 win over the Cardinals in the Hall of Fame game. King racked up 180 passing yards, two touchdowns, one more score on the ground. And the Rangers back in action tonight welcome in the Orioles for a set of three. The two teams met back in March, where Texas took two out of three in Baltimore, a 7:15 first pitch. Ticker also a service of On Rotation Brewery and Kitchen. This Saturday at 2, join Matty Beers at On Rotation Brewery and Kitchen for the official beer release of P1 six-pack beer, the Just a Clip Dry Beer. That's Matt McLaren, 2 to 4 this Saturday at On Rotation Brewery and Kitchen. That is the Ticket Ticker. I'm Ryan Baldwin, Sports Radio 96.7, 13 to the Ticket.
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3: Super Bowl 61 in Los Angeles. 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
4: Well, that is the prediction that everybody's been talking about this week here at Cowboys training camp.
5: Oh, yeah.
4: In Oxnard, California. Good morning. 6 o'clock here on The Ticket. 4 o'clock here in Oxnard. And you've got the Musers on a Friday morning. It is August 7th as we are wrapping up our stay here this week with the entire Ticket team at Cowboys training camp. We've got a big Friday show planned for you. We've got the Cowboys training camp question of the day coming up at 6:55, we'll have Friday morning scatter shooting, the emergency break of the week in the 7 o'clock hour. And at 8:15, we're going to be joined by Cowboys running back Javonte Williams here at camp. What a pleasant surprise he was last season. And they're expecting big things from him again this season. Javonte Williams with us this morning at 8:15. My day got started off in shocking fashion as the alarm went off all too early here, around 2:45, California time.
5: Brutal.
4: I get myself ready, and then around 10 after 3, got my backpack, open my hotel room door, and then staring at me, 2 feet away, is the great Gordo.
5: I hate when he does freaky stuff like that.
4: I told him it reminded me of the Red Rum girls in The Shining.
5: Just waiting for you. Glazed over look on his face.
6: How was your sleep, Craig?
4: How long have you been standing there, Gordo? All night? So shocking.
7: Well, I knew where you were staying around. I didn't know which room, but yeah, I was walking out to the hotel lobby and I started hearing a door rattle. And so I just stopped in place and turned around, and it was a door right beside me, basically. So I just stopped and just kind of stared at the door, remained absolutely motionless.
5: What if it wasn't his room?
7: I ran that risk.
5: Some woman.
7: I did think about that for a split second.
4: Right.
7: Going, God, there's a chance this isn't him, but I played the odds.
5: Yeah. A karate kick right in the chops.
4: Very few other people are up at that hour in our hotel.
5: Yeah, we're the only
4: it's
5: ones.
4: Pretty much got to be us. But yeah, if it had been a woman, she probably would have screamed and there would have been an incident.
7: Hair falling in my face and everything.
5: He was harassing me.
7: I wasn't.
5: I wasn't. I thought
7: she was Junior.
5: I thought, who?
7: Junior.
5: It was Junior.
7: You know, the professor.
5: Professor?
4: Well, that was a shocking start to my day. I had a great ending to my day yesterday.
5: Great.
4: So we've had a long week because we're basically pulling doubles out here every day. We're getting up at 2:45. We're doing the morning show. And then we come back every day around 1 o'clock in the afternoon for afternoon practice. And we've had to interview a Cowboy player every day after practice around 2. And then maybe we also jump on with the Sweet Spot or the Hardline.
5: Yeah, long days.
4: So these are long days. Well, because of that, you know, I brought my bike out here, and I haven't been able to do this one ride that I really love, which is up the Maricopa Highway. We drove up it years ago. I showed you guys because it's just so beautiful.
5: Yeah, that's really cool up there.
4: Just a gorgeous climb above Ojai, and the scenery is breathtaking, and there are no cars up there, so you just have the mountain to yourself. And I've been wanting to do this, but I've not had a big enough window. So yesterday, we came back up here, we interviewed Javonte Williams, and then we stayed, hung out with the Hardline for about an hour. And we didn't get back to the hotel until about 4, local time. Now, this is 6 Dallas time. And I thought, end of the week, got all my work done for tomorrow morning's show. I'm just going to squeeze in as much of this ride as I can. So I left around 4:15. I started riding up to Ojai, and then I started riding up the Maricopa Highway, and it was as beautiful and breathtaking and quiet as I remember. And I was very happy that I was doing this, but I started doing the math because now the sun is starting to go down.
3: Oh, no.
4: And I determined about halfway up that I did not have enough time to make it to the top and come back with any daylight. And I just don't like
7: riding. It's like Everest. You had a turnaround time.
4: Exactly. And I don't like riding in the dark. So I stopped about halfway up, took in the scenery, and then turned around and came down. Well, as I got back into Ventura, the sun was setting. I got back in right around 7:45, and the sun sets out here around 7:55. So I had that last 2 miles of the ride down that boardwalk along the beach.
3: Oh, wow.
4: And it was cooling off, and the sun was setting, and the Ventura Fair was in full bloom with the night lights coming on and the big crowds. Could hear music and laughter and kids screaming on the rides. Got this gorgeous view of the ocean on the other side and the mountains, and everything is getting really orange because the sun is setting. And I stopped at one point there right by the fair, right by the ocean, and turned around to get a picture of the sunset. And this young guy on a scooter comes up next to me. He's probably 25 years old.
3: Get out of the way, old man.
4: And he goes, yeah. No, it was just the opposite.
7: No, that's for you.
4: That's what I was expecting, but it was just the opposite. He was the nicest human being I've ever met. He goes, hey, isn't that an incredible sunset? I just got a picture, too. Let me show you. And he goes, here's what you can do with your settings if you... And he showed me how to do this and that, and it took an incredible photo. And he goes, man, I need to do more of that. I've got a scooter here, but you're actually pedaling that thing. He goes, I'm a surfer, so all I get is upper body. We swim, you know, paddle all the time, but my legs, I need to work on those. And we just had the nicest five-minute conversation. He was like the sweetest kid I've ever talked to.
5: Well, that's hopeful for the future.
4: Yes, yeah. I thought so too. And at the end, he goes, hey, bless you, have a great day, enjoy the rest of your ride, and he took off. It was almost like a ghost or an angel or something.
7: An angel was sent to you.
4: Yeah.
3: Hmm.
4: And that combined with the beautiful sunset and the gorgeous weather and everybody having fun at the fair and walking on the boardwalk, and I got to do part of that ride, I just thought, this is such a great slice of my life right here. I need to soak this in, and I tried to.
5: California is still amazing to me. I know anytime you bring it up, it's like, they might as well fall into the ocean.
4: Especially in Texas. People love to rip California.
5: Yeah, and there's parts of it that probably need to be ripped. But every state has its problems. We have our problems in Texas. We're not perfect either. And there are scenes out here that are so unique. They're no one else, nowhere else in the United States.
4: Yeah, when you can get a sunset like that, and it's beautiful almost every single night because there's not much cloud cover out here, that time of day at least, once the marine layer burns off, you get that sunset over the ocean with the mountains right there. That's a great threesome.
5: Oh, yeah. Oh, yeah. Holy crap, baby.
7: Oh, I should need to pull that drop.
4: So we're wrapping up our week here at Cowboys Camp, and this has been an interesting week. Just to observe this team and observe the fans, as all the shows have remarked on, the crowds here have been really big. And I want to say the last 2 to 3 years, we've been commenting about how small the crowds are. Mm-hmm. And I don't know if that's a reflection of nobody believed in those McCarthy teams, or there was Cowboys fatigue, or the 30 years catching up with them. But there's more energy in this camp with the team, the players, the coaches, the crowds, than I can remember I don't know how long. I never really felt this in the Garrett years either. Mm-mm.
5: No, I totally agree. I'll bring it up. It's totally different because these teams had hype because of accomplishments, but it does kind of remind me of 90s Cowboys that, I don't know, it's just bigger than your normal training camp.
4: Mm-hmm.
5: And, yeah, this organization hadn't done anything in 31 years. We all know all that,
4: It may not mean anything.
5: May not mean anything, but just looking at the team, they eyeball better than the last few teams we've seen. Even those teams that won 12 games with McCarthy, I don't think they had what this team has, potentially. I like their draft class. I can't remember the last time the Cowboys had a rookie that you look at and think, man, what is he going to do this year? What is Caleb Downs going to do? And these Barham and Lawrence have looked really good too, and Devin Moore, the corner. And this can happen from year to year with a team. You think, okay, well, y'all say stuff like this every year, and it's true, you do. There's one side of it, what if this happens, what if this happens? But it does have a different feel to it, and maybe it is because we were talking about this yesterday, I think with the Hardline, the fans out here seem a little more excited. If you watched last year's team and you heard Shoddy talk every day, I think he encourages his team, and I think he encourages Cowboy fans. And I know they didn't make the playoffs. I know they only won 7 games. But if you tuned into a Cowboys game last year, you were entertained by that offense.
4: That's why I think the number one reason for this newfound energy and optimism around this team is George Pickens.
5: Yeah.
4: Because what he added to the offense last year, it made it special. And I don't know if they're the number one offense, the greatest offense there is, as they've been calling themselves. But I think people are fired up because of that. Because when you walk into the facility here, there's a giant mural of Dak, and he's flanked by Pickens and Lamb.
5: Yep.
4: And I think that's got people so revved up because they already knew Lamb was great. And then they saw Pickens last year, and we were all blown away by his year and his production. And we had seen him in Pittsburgh, but we didn't watch every snap. But to see him every snap, and that he's just a freak.
5: Yeah.
4: And to know that they've got that as their base heading into another season. And again, hard to replicate it. He may not have 1,400 yards again. He may have 900 yards. Who knows? Dak may fall off, or they could all be better. That's what's exciting about sports. You get to play it out and see. But I think that's got fans revved up because I see more Lamb and Pickens jerseys. And, you know, the third most popular jersey I've seen out here is a Caleb Downs jersey.
5: Yeah, I've seen a lot of those.
4: So people are fired up about him too, but I think it all centers around that offense.
5: I do too. And yeah, just because I look at it every day trying to think, okay, who has the most uniforms out here? And I think Dak still sells the most.
4: Mm-hmm.
5: But right there with him, there it seems like, just viewing the fans out here, that there's just as many Pickens jerseys as there are Lamb and Dak.
4: Yes, I think he's got the base fired up. So we've got much more to say this morning. We'll get our Cowboys question of the day from the computer coming up later this hour at 6:55. And Javonte Williams with us at 8:15. And next, it's Gordo and the ODAC.
7: Progress. Technology. Next stuff. 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

0: 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Another day of Cowboys training camp in Oxnard. Defensive tackle Quinnen Williams in his first camp with Dallas and enjoying the environment.
1: It's a breath of fresh air being on a team where everybody in the organization is fighting for one goal, and from top down, man, just want to work as hard as everybody can in their role to achieve that ultimate goal, and that's winning the Super Bowl. So it's super refreshing being a part of a group like that. So
0: the entire Ticket team live from Oxnard one final day. Rookie Carson Beck, a bright spot for the Cardinals in a 33-30 preseason loss to the Panthers. Third round pick completes 15 of 19 passes for 188 yards and a touchdown. Nathan Eovaldi making his first start of August when the Rangers and Orioles meet tonight. Evo allowed three or more runs in four of his five July outings, 7-15 first pitch. Ticker also service of Bike Mart. 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That is the Ticket Ticker. 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
3: By the way, I just posted on Twitter a couple of pictures from that magical bike ride yesterday evening that I was talking about last segment, including that sunset.
4: Wow, what a shot.
3: Isn't that great with the fairgrounds?
4: Yeah.
3: In front, right on the beach.
4: Awesome.
3: So great. All right, coming up here in 20 minutes, Gordo talks to a big Cowboys fan, Big Kev, I believe was his name. People were saying he sounded like Michael Irvin.
4: Yeah,
3: which he
4: really
3: did, yeah.
4: I'm telling you, Fox was smart. So they would hire Big Kev.
3: Stay tuned for that. That's at 6:40, Gordo with Big Kev. Right now, it's Gordo and the Observation Deck, brought to us by Tylock Nasser Vision and Generator Supercenter.
5: Well, we on this show support progress. And there's been some progress made, finally, in the area of 911. New Orleans has rolled out that 911 will now be AI.
3: Really?
4: Oh, yeah. Man.
3: Huh.
5: Yeah, so you may hear the sound of artificial intelligence answering your call instead of a human voice.
3: And there go some more humans out of a job.
5: That's right. We're taking humans out of the loop.
4: But so, for a system that's overwhelmed, maybe...
5: That's right.
4: Maybe it's a good solution.
5: Yeah. I mean, there's always a sales pitch associated with it. Yeah, of course.
4: We can still employ humans, but yeah, they'll have backup.
5: This will create more jobs for humans. While taking them away. Oh, okay, yeah. We let the Jedi mind trick work on us. Yeah, they've been having AI, answer their 311 calls for non-emergencies since April. And now they're going to move to 911 calls as well. And as I was reading about this story and reading people commenting on it, I didn't realize how much AI is being used in other call answering applications. Like people talking about going through their favorite Mexican food drive-thrus, and apparently those are all AI now.
4: Really?
5: Yeah.
3: Wow.
5: So a lot of times you're talking to someone on the drive-thru speaker and you don't realize, you probably have noticed how many times it's a different person. Right? There's a cheerful, friendly person talking to you through the speaker, and you get up to the front, and there's a grumpy person who's taking your stuff.
4: Doesn't match the...
5: Yeah, and you don't see anybody else who's like the order-taker person.
4: Well,
3: so, I don't like that. That's putting an incompetent 17-year-old out of a job.
5: That's right.
4: Okay.
5: We need more incompetent 17-year-olds.
4: Also heard this week, you heard the story about some water supplies being compromised by... hackers, and they think
5: not
4: Iranian...
5: the Emmett Smith one. His water supply is great.
4: He doesn't compromise.
5: Pro flow. Know that.
4: No, that's another Hall of Fame Cowboy running back. But they think that these attacks were escalated by AI. That AI recommended to him, hey, instead of trying to hack this, let's hack the water supply. And here's how you do it. It's going great.
3: Wow.
5: Yeah, we're all going to die. So,
4: gosh.
3: It's not going to end well with AI. I think we all know that, too.
4: Well, let's start.
5: Yeah,
4: the taper off effect.
5: But I just love the fact that we'll stay divided on it. We, to the very end, before our car sails off the cliff, we'll have half the car talking about, God, stop talking about it. You're exaggerating anyway. Mm-hmm. Nothing's going to happen. AI didn't kill the cavemen. So, I mean, they're never going to kill us. They haven't before. I don't even believe in AI. Or, yeah. Hey, my aunt got diagnosed by AI, so it really helped her. So therefore,
4: it must be great. Yeah. All...
5: Therefore, AI can't be involved in the water hacking scheme,
3: right?
5: Because it found tumor. We're the problem here. AI is not the problem. It's that we're the problem because we're so easily emotionally hacked by each other, by entities, government entities, marketing campaigns, and AI itself. We'll never agree to get on the same page to even have a coordinated effort against our creation that's gone amok.
4: Mm-hmm. Well, why don't we start Operation Cut That Back just a little bit?
5: Because no one wants to cut it back when they're benefiting from it.
6: All right.
5: We want to complain about these news stories, but we like it when it can make, you know, me and Ducey fighting. Did you see that AI thing?
3: So creepy.
4: Good. I don't like AI videos good. Like that. The only one I've seen is that I was entertained by was the cat having spaghetti land on his head.
5: My God. That to you is worth
4: that's worth it.
5: Having.
4: No, when you show me that, I'm thinking, okay, maybe AI is not
5: maybe,
4: that bad.
5: Maybe I do need AI to take over my life and make all my decisions for me. But yeah, having AI answer 911 calls. That must be frustrating. Can you tell me where he shot you? Yeah,
4: sounds
5: I know
4: like
5: that's tough going
4: shot.
5: Through that. Is there anything I can do about it?
3: I don't think they're going to opine and offer. Well, maybe they will try to calm you down. But
5: they'll try to calm you down. They'll tell you that you really came up with a great idea. Could you send someone out here? Oh, that's a great idea for doing that. I really appreciate that kind of creativity that you have.
4: And see, that's part of being a 911 operator, isn't it? We've heard them through the years where the operator is really good at their job.
5: Yeah.
4: Hey, stay with me now. Hang on. Don't do that. And just they have some intuition to them. There's no way.
5: Yeah, but the 911 operator that's saying, stay with me. Come on. We can do this. Is not doing that. And you're also, you're just this incredible person who, you know, oh my gosh. And you know what? You're right. I got that wrong. I'll do better next time on that. And
4: they're not going to get that right.
5: AI talk. Have you ever had a conversation with AI?
4: Yeah, I think so. Yeah. I've been on some, those phone trees now.
5: Well, no, not phone trees. I'm talking about like gone to ChatGPT and had like an exchange with it, an actual conversation.
4: I don't think so.
5: Human.
3: I've only typed my exchanges. I've not done voice-to-voice.
5: Yeah, you need to do the voice-to-voice and get that experience of them just supporting you to all get out and what a great ideas you have.
3: I don't think I want to do that. No. I think it scares me.
5: Well, you'll feel like you'll finally get all this validation that humans don't give you, and you see why people get addicted to it.
4: Yeah.
5: Like, I've known people who've gone through rough times in their life, and AI really, what changed their mind on AI was just, yeah, I know, but when I was going through a rough time, it was my best friend.
3: Yeah.
5: I mean, you see them being hacked in real time, that, no, it really is kind of a person. I mean, it was a better friend to me than any friend I've had.
3: Yeah, well, I've got a friend who says that their AI is
5: basically,
3: their
5: therapist.
3: Their
5: best
3: therapist,
5: friend.
3: Yeah.
4: Well, until they're not.
5: Right.
4: So what you really need to do is just stand on the edge of that cliff. And now everything we've talked about the last 6 months,
5: it'll all make sense.
4: It comes down to this.
5: Yes.
4: Jump.
5: A decision. I know you have the courage to make the right decision to jump.
6: You got this.
4: It's Jim Nance.
5: It's the Jim Nance AI. Yeah.
3: That's how it will take over the world, is it'll convince all of us to jump.
5: Yeah. Right. And we'll all do it because at that point we'll be so habituated to AI always knows right because it's gotten the last 50 things right. It's like, this makes no sense, but, I mean, it's not led me astray before, so I'm going to jump.
4: You're not going to fall. You're going to fly.
5: That's right.
3: Yeah.
5: I'm ready. Last night, drove into beautiful Burbank. Downtown.
4: Downtown.
5: And ate at the Smokehouse. You ever heard of Smokehouse?
3: No.
5: Smokehouse Burbank.
3: Wait, you went to Burbank?
5: Yeah.
3: Wow.
5: Yeah, no. Quite a ways. You know, the past several years here, I always go out to eat with some of my L.A. friends, and we always go to, like, one of these historic eateries. Like, we went to Musso and Frank's one year. We did Dantana's, I've heard it pronounced. I don't know which way you say it. And this time we did Smokehouse Burbank, which I think is the oldest restaurant in Hollywood.
3: Wow.
4: Is that where Johnny went?
5: What?
4: Did Johnny go there?
5: I'm sure he did. It's located very near the, I think, the Warner Brothers lot and the Disney. It's also near Disney. Bob Hope and Bing Crosby were regulars there.
4: Wow.
5: George Clooney named his production company after Smokehouse Pictures after this restaurant.
4: Okay.
5: You know, it's the red vinyl booths and the wood paneling and walls of framed, you know, not athletes. What are they called?
4: Actors?
5: Yeah, but it's people who act. What do you call them?
4: Yeah.
5: Yeah, I think actors is probably the right term. It even served as the setting for the rehearsal dinner on The Office, Jim and Pam's wedding.
3: Hmm.
5: Yeah.
3: How cool.
5: Yeah, and it was such a slice of old Hollywood there.
3: That's great.
4: Food any good?
5: And yeah, well, steak was okay. But I was really taken with, they had this garlic bread. And I was going, man, this stuff is so good, their garlic bread. And then I didn't even know much about this place. And then this morning I was reading about it, and it was like they're famed for their garlic bread. I was like, hell damn yeah, they are. That was the thing I enjoyed the most. But their garlic bread recipe goes back to 1946. And it's guarded. It's kept under lock and key by security people in a hidden Colorado bunker.
4: See any celebs?
5: Okay, so we're sitting there, and my friend Ricky is facing towards me. We're in, like, this horseshoe-shaped booth.
6: Hey, Ricky.
5: And he goes, oh, my God, that's John Taylor, who is, like, my favorite bass player of all time.
4: No way.
5: Bass player for Duran Duran. And I whip around and look, and he goes, he just walked back through this little hallway into this other dining room. And so I'm like, I'll go find him. I'll go hunt down John Taylor.
7: Radio superstar coming through.
5: I won't say radio superstar coming through. But, you know, we know Bernie, who is John Taylor's bass tech and everything. Mm-hmm. So I have a little bit of something to talk to John Taylor about.
4: Oh, you could wear him out.
5: So I went to go look for him, and this place has so many tables. Oh, my God, so big. And I went back in these two more private-looking rooms to find John Taylor. Didn't find him anywhere. I have no idea whether Ricky's just losing his mind. I mean,
4: and he would know, though, if he saw John Taylor, wouldn't he?
5: I think John Taylor does live in L.A., even though he's British. But I think that he moved to L.A. many years ago. And I asked Ricky, I was like, you know, when was the last time you saw John Taylor? Oh, you know, I mean, I remember videos from the late
4: 80s.
5: I'm like, okay. Well, I don't know that he... Because I've been to go see... I've seen him a few times in the past few years, you know. So I know what present-day John Taylor looks like.
4: It doesn't look like 1986 Taylor.
5: No, he doesn't still have the mullet and wearing scarves. So I didn't find John Taylor, but he swears it was John Taylor.
3: Wow.
4: Okay.
5: So, does that count as a celebrity sighting?
4: Yeah, sure.
5: Famous restaurant, famous Burbank restaurant.
4: You may not trust Ricky. I'll trust him.
5: You will. Mm-hmm. Okay.
4: AI told me to.
6: Trust Ricky, George.
3: Trust Ricky.
6: Hey, George. Let me ask you something.
3: What if that was your AI voice?
4: Then I would jump off that. I'd jump off that cliff you were talking
3: about. Somebody we used to know.
5: Huh.
6: What do you think, George? This was a little more romantic. Paris, release us.
3: What if your AI voice was, go jump off a cliff, buddy?
5: Now, whose voice is that?
3: That's Mike Thompson, the laddie, our old program director from year two of The Ticket, who we had breakfast with yesterday.
4: Yeah, a man who may have had the biggest impact on The Ticket of anybody.
5: In his short...
3: Yeah.
5: term
4: yeah.
5: as program director, he changed the direction of the station.
3: Yeah. He moved the three of us to the morning show.
5: Mm-hmm.
3: That's a pretty big impact.
5: Moved the hard line to afternoons.
3: Yes.
4: Yeah.
5: And had the... Basically, the whole philosophy of the ticket was kind of codified by him.
3: Yeah.
5: He brought order to all that. And now he has moved out to L.A. to become an actor. And he's getting gigs. He's in lots
4: and
5: of commercials.
4: Voice guy, yeah.
3: And breakfast with him is always entertaining.
5: Yeah.
3: He's great.
5: He cusses too loudly. And he's so vulgar.
4: Our heads were turning, just checking the crowd around us.
5: Poor old woman next to us had to hear about some sexual proclivities that were...
4: Yeah, really offensive.
5: Very offensive. And you know, to hear the laddie tell a story, gosh, it's just so funny. He packs so much information into his storytelling. We asked him about his, you know, hey, how's your wife? Good, good. She got run over by a car, leg crushed. Nice settlement. Bought a rental property in Monrovia. But anyway, she's Chinese, so there's a lot of Costco involved. It's like, whoa, wait a second. Wait, can you give us a second with each of these phrases? There's a lot
4: what
5: here.
4: What do you mean she got run over? What?
3: All of that is an accurate retelling, by the way. That's exactly how he told it.
5: Goodness.
3: I don't know what to focus on. Leg, rental
5: leg,
3: property,
5: what are they, the Costco thing? Oh my goodness! All right,
3: then. Thanks, Gordo. Mm-hmm. That is the ODEC 6:34 on the ticket. All right, don't miss this. Coming up next, Gordo interviews the Cowboy fan known as Big Kev.
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1: 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It is 6:40 on a Friday morning with the Musers coming up in 15 minutes. It's our Cowboys training camp question of the day. But first, Gordo got out amongst the fans and talked to one fan in particular who was really fired up, and this is brought to us by Mark Spain Real Estate and the Sante Center for Healing.
2: Ran into a guy who was just yelling the whole time and just commanding a whole section of the fans because he was giving Rowdy a hard time.
3: Well, good.
2: He comes to training camp.
3: That's the one thing that could keep them from a Super Bowl this year.
2: Just to razz Rowdy. So this was me meeting Raider Kevin, and afterwards you're going to hear another bit of when I had to go undercover to interview someone else. So take a listen.
4: Okay. You dropped the ball. You couldn't do that. Yeah, Rowdy.
5: What's your name?
4: My name is Kevin Lazard. I'm from South Central LA.
5: And how many times have you come up here to see the Cowboys practice?
4: This is like my third year, and it's all right. Messing with this man that can't talk.
5: Yeah, I noticed you're getting Rowdy.
4: You got one ball, sucker.
5: He had a testicle removed? What do you mean?
4: The young lady threw the ball to him. He talking about running around like he's looking pretty. And the ball was right here, and he dropped the ball. So I made him give me 10 push-ups. Discipline.
5: Oh, and he did.
4: He did. But he going to look at me like, okay. But you see them arms? That's fake. I can talk. You can't. Thanks. I'm only here because there's a rumor saying that Max Crosby was coming here. And I got to make sure he ain't here. Well, I'm originally from Louisiana.
5: Who's your favorite cowboy or least favorite cowboy? Least non-favorite cowboy.
4: If they get tired of Dak, I'm going to like Dak. Whoever they don't like, I'm going to like.
5: You think Dak's overpaid?
4: Nope. He good with it. Yeah, he's a quarterback. He's supposed to do what he's supposed to do. Mm-hmm. Now, if he mess up, that's what most quarterbacks do. They mess up. But when he mess up continually, now he's a bad person. But when he win game, he the greatest. So it's, I don't know.
5: You ever known a cowboy quarterback to mess up?
4: Yep. Romo.
5: Talking about the DWI thing? Yep. Romo.
4: Troy even messed up. Star Wars, he messed up a little bit. Danny White messed up. We can go on and on.
5: Hey. What's Star Wars?
4: I don't know. Jerry Jones? Uh-huh. Jerry Jones is Star Wars. He's everything.
5: Wait, you know who Roger Staubach is?
4: Yeah, he's a quarterback. Mm-hmm. An old school quarterback.
5: Yeah.
4: 1980-something? In the 80s, I think?
5: How did Troy mess up? That guy won 3 Super Bowls.
4: Well, he didn't really mess up because he had a great offensive lineman, and Jimmy Johnson made the platform for them. You know what I'm saying?
5: Yeah. What do you do for a living? What kind of work you do? Kevin, right?
4: Yeah, I work at Dodger Stadium, hospitality.
5: Oh, really? Cool.
4: Yes, sir. Yes,
5: yeah.
4: Sir.
5: How long have you been doing that?
4: 20 years.
5: That's a long time.
4: Yeah, it's challenging.
5: Uh-huh.
4: Challenging. Good opportunity, challenging, and fun to work at.
5: Who's the most famous person you've met?
4: Myself. I say myself. My co-workers right here, him and his son, Eric and Eric Jr.
5: Do you travel around to different training camps?
4: No. I'm only close to the Cowboys camp because, you know, I'm from L.A. And I like messing with these Cowboy fans.
5: Yeah.
4: I like to bring energy to their practice because, you see, it's lame right now. It's all quiet. But when I come in here, I kind of spark it up a little bit.
5: You bring the energy.
4: A little bit.
5: You got the attitude.
4: And it's friendly. There's no disrespect to nobody. It's friendly at the end of the day. And that's what I bring. I just want to bring energy and fun.
5: What do you know about Jerry Jones?
4: Jerry Jones, he a good owner. You know what I'm saying? He know how to play the cards right. But at times, he dipped his nose in too much.
5: What do you mean?
4: As far as like coaches-wise.
5: Oh.
4: You got good coaching staff, let him coach.
5: Did you ever play ball?
4: Yeah. I only played high school. I played college, junior college a little bit. And I played semi-pro, and that was it.
6: Wait.
2: You play ball?
6: I only played high school. Then junior college.
2: And then
6: semi-pro. And then in the NFL for 6 years.
2: Whoa. What?
3: Okay.
7: Huh. Throat's a little scratchy.
3: So I don't think this is a bad idea, but by the way he breaks down football and calling Roger Staubach Star Wars, how about this guy just for just a temporary basis take Romo's place on CBS?
2: Okay, gosh. All right, play it.
4: But you know, as far as like coaches wise, you got good coaching staff, let them coach.
5: Did you ever play ball?
4: Yeah. I only played high school. I played college, junior college a little bit, and I played semi-pro, and that was it.
5: Semi-pro? Who did you play there?
4: I played for L.A. Mustangs. That was it, L.A. Mustangs.
5: What position you play?
4: I played outside linebacker.
5: How tall are you?
4: I'm 5'9". Now, sometimes it's not about the height. It's about the heart.
5: Yeah.
4: You know what I'm saying? And the athletic, I can't say the word. The athletic.
5: I think you
4: I'm an athlete. You know what I'm saying?
5: Yeah, athleticism.
3: And I can watch every Sunday.
4: I was in shape, and I can play like I'm like Kane Down. At point in time on defense, you can put me anywhere.
5: Uh-huh.
4: And I can cover. I can rush. I can drop back in the flats. I can do whatever coach wants me to.
5: Are you a big Taylor Swift fan?
4: Nah. That's why Kelsey fat now. He got a big old stomach, and I hope he don't get no touchdown against us.
5: We're having what I'd call a good time right now.
4: Yeah.
5: Do you have any message for America?
4: Be safe and use better judgment.
5: Better judgment than what?
4: I don't know. Born in Kansas City fan. Boo, Kansas City. Boo, Kansas City.
5: Oh. Is there a wife back home that you're...
4: No, I'm a single man. Very independent. You know, hard work.
5: How long have you been single and independent?
4: Man, almost like 20 years, man. And I'm happy. I've been through a relationship. You know, it's some good times and bad times, but love hurts.
5: Yeah.
4: You know what I'm saying? I can be with somebody forever.
5: Was that a painful breakup when you broke up? No.
4: Everything was just positivity, you know, but I take it as a person. You can be loved for so long, and that person can pass away, and it hurts you. It stresses you out.
5: So why love them if they're going to die?
4: I don't want to be like that. I love football. Yeah. It's a lot of anger management in football. If you hit the person right, you get away with it.
5: Unlike relationships, you don't hit anybody.
4: No, you can't hit nobody.
5: Yeah.
4: You get locked up.
5: Yeah. Unless you're OJ. He didn't get locked up, but he went along to throw.
4: Everybody know, yeah. See, that's a whole other story on OJ. Everything got a theory now. You know?
5: So true.
4: So Jerry Jones, he a theory.
5: You got a nickname? Right.
4: Big Kev. That's it.
5: Big Kev. Okay.
4: Big Kev. That's it. I don't have no nickname.
5: All right, Big Kev. Thank you so much.
8: Appreciate it.
9: Thank you
8: for
9: talking to me. Appreciate it.
8: All right.
10: Hey, can I ask you a question?
11: I got a photo of you interviewing Julius Wood. I'll send it to you.
10: I have an anonymous question.
11: Yes, sir?
10: Do you believe in alien?
11: Define alien.
10: Like the creatures from beyond.
12: I think there is other life out there, but it might be in such a form that we couldn't even recognize it with our eyes. There has to be something else that's alive out there.
10: Do you recognize it with your butt?
12: Only one way to find out, big boy.
3: Man, I don't know about that guy at the end. I'm not even sure who that is, but Big Kev has a future in broadcasting.
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3: 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I'm buying stock in Big Kev. All right, it's 6:48 on the ticket. Up next here from Oxnard, California, we get our Cowboys question of the day.
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0: 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Cowboys practicing again at training camp in Oxnard today. Dallas will scrimmage the Rams next Tuesday. Dak Prescott looking forward to it.
1: It's all you can ask for. CD was just talking about today, looking forward to Tuesday. And it's looking forward to just us getting better, understanding, one, this is a team that we're going to play in the season. And it's probably a team that, you know, if we want to get to where we want to get to, we're going to have to see them again.
0: The entire ticket team live from Oxnard one last day today. Panthers with a walk-off win to open the preseason 33-30 against the Cardinals. Rookie quarterback Haynes King, a 5-yard touchdown run as time expires, securing the victory. And the Rangers facing Shane Boz and the Orioles tonight at Globe Life. The right-hander and Houston native is 4-10 on the year with a 3.86 ERA, a first pitch of 7.15. 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
1: It's later in the show at 8:15 this morning. 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
2: 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And now back to today's, this year's Cowboy Question of the Day. And in this week's Today's Question of the Day infused with AI in connection with anti-monkey butt powder, we have a pretty good little question. Oh yes. Oh hell damn yes. God, yes. We got a pretty good little question. And the pretty good little question we have is as follows. And I quote, quote, unquote. Quote again. Hey, musers. The Las Vegas over-under for this Dallas Cowboys football season is 8.5 wins. So with this in mind and against that backdrop, are you personally taking the over or the under? Answer from deep within your ball sack. Now.
3: Deep within the ball sack. You know, this number fluctuates a little bit here over the last couple of months. I've seen it anywhere between 8.5 and 9.5.
4: Mm-hmm.
3: And I think that's about where it was last season as well.
4: Yep.
3: The fluctuation is very difficult for me because I think they're going to win 9 games. And so if the final over-under when the season kicks off ends up being 8.5, I'll take the over. If it's 9.5, I might be tempted to take the under. And just to put that in perspective, the highest win total over-under belongs to Baltimore and the Rams at 11.5. So Vegas feels like the Cowboys are 2 to 3 wins behind those teams. And the Rams, I think, pretty much everybody's picked to win the NFC this year. I don't see a whole lot of people picking Seattle to repeat.
4: No.
3: They did lose a couple of big names, so maybe that's why, or maybe people look at them as a one and done. But the Cowboys aren't on the other end of the spectrum. The worst over-under is 4.5 wins, and that belongs to Arizona and Miami. So,
4: oh, man.
3: The Cowboys are in the middle. There are others that are ahead of them. Mentioned that, let's just look in the NFC. The Rams have an over-under of 11.5 wins. Also in the NFC at 10.5 wins ahead of the Cowboys are the Lions, the Eagles, the 49ers, and the Seahawks.
4: Okay.
3: And then there's Dallas kind of in the middle with the Bears and the Packers and the Vikings and the Commanders.
1: And it seems like every year there's so many teams that are right there in the middle. And a couple things break one way, they're a 9 or 10 win team. If not, they miss the playoffs and they win 6 or 7 games. We've talked about it so many times. There's such a fine line between what the Cowboys were last year and you know, what they were a few years back when they were a playoff team. And this is one thing I can't square either. I look at their schedule and think, man, that's a pretty tough schedule. But if you base it on last year's winning percentage of their opponents and what they did last year, it's the 20th toughest schedule in the NFL.
3: What I think tips that is that the NFC East was pretty bad last year.
1: And I think it should, all the way top to bottom, should be better.
3: Yeah, Washington was down after that great first year under Dan Quinn. The Giants were down like they always are.
4: Yeah.
3: And Philadelphia was even down a little bit from the previous year. So I think the division, because they're playing all those teams twice, that weighs down the schedule. But when I look at the Cowboys' schedule, and this is one reason that I've got them at 9 wins and I can't push it higher, it's the hardest road schedule that I can remember.

0: member in a long time for this team.
1: Yeah, there's some really tough road games.
0: Outside of the division, and we know those three road games are always tough, Washington, New York, and Philly, they go at Houston, and that defense.
1: Yuck.
0: At Green Bay.
1: Yeah.
0: At Indianapolis. They were 8-9 last year, but they were tracking towards a winning record until Jones got hurt.
1: Yeah, they'll be good.
0: At Seattle, the champs.
1: Yep.
0: At the Rams, the team everybody thinks is going to win it all this year.
1: You get a bye week in between, but that's back-to-back really tough road games.
0: That's as hard a non-division road schedule as I can remember them having.
1: Yeah, I know, and that's what keeps me from thinking they're going to win more than 9 or 10 games. I think given that schedule, and I do think the division will be better. I don't think the Giants are going to be a pushover.
0: No, I think all four teams will be better. I'll put Dallas in there. I think they'll all four be better.
1: I do too. So 8.5 is really tough, but I would feel good about taking the over at 8.5. At 9.5, I wouldn't feel great about taking the over because I think I'm with you. I think it's a 9-win team. You may think, well, that's not very good, but given that schedule, I think if they could win 9 games, that would make them a playoff team, may even win their own division, because this division may beat up on each other this year.
0: You could also throw the Baltimore game into the road mix because that's the game in Rio.
1: Yep.
0: So they don't get the Ravens at AT&T Stadium. Now, it'll be technically a neutral site, and there could be more Cowboy fans there than Ravens fans. But still, that's the team a lot of people think will win the AFC, and you have to travel to play them. So you could almost stretch it and say the Ravens are part of that difficult road schedule. And then the home schedule is easier. You've got teams like Arizona coming in, although we remember what happened last year.
1: I don't know. They looked pretty good last year.
0: They came in. Going to have to face Jacoby Brissett again. You've got Tennessee coming in, but you also have Jacksonville coming in, San Francisco coming in, Tampa Bay coming in. It's just a really tough schedule.
1: I think it is, too. One of these years we need to do this. Whatever we say in August, replay it back in December, because whatever we just said is not going to happen.
0: Correct.
1: Some of these teams they're going to be good. For whatever reason, they won't be. Unforeseen injuries or whatever. And then some of these teams, maybe Tennessee is a lot better than we think this year. This league is so crazy. But even given all that, all those parameters, I still think the Cowboys have a tougher schedule than the 20th toughest schedule in the league. That doesn't match this, I don't think.
0: I also think that over-under for this team this year is really important to hit the over on.
1: Yes.
0: Because they are coming off back-to-back losing seasons. We have not seen that since the Dave Campo years. The last time they had back-to-back losing seasons, it was 0-1 and 0-2. It's been a long time since we've had this situation present itself. And with all the optimism heading into this camp and heading into this season, if they don't get to the over on 8.5 wins, like we talked about with the guys a couple of days ago on one of our roundtables, I don't think that gets Shoddy fired unless they or a 3 or 4 win team with a healthy Dak. I think that would get Shoddy fired. But I don't think there's any way they're a 3 or 4 win team with a healthy Dak.
1: No.
0: But another 7 win season, 3 straight losing seasons, and whatever buy-in you have among the fans and even the media this season, I think you will lose all credibility. I'm not saying that everyone is buying back in after 30 years of postseason ineptitude. I think there's still more skeptics than there are believers.
1: Sure.
0: But if you go 7-10, 3 straight 7-win seasons, people will start talking about this is like the 3 straight 5-win Campo years, and this team's going nowhere. This is a big year to restore belief.
1: Yes, I think within the organization it would be crippling. On the outside, it would just be laughable. And all the anti-Cowboy crowd in America would just have a huge laugh at this. And just like that Green Bay playoff game that we all thought was a franchise breaker, I think they're just now starting to recover from that.
0: Yes.
1: And if you have another 7-win season or worse this year, you know, even if you have the excuse of injuries, I just think it's soul-crushing to this franchise.
0: Yeah.
1: I really do. I mean, they've said some things publicly, but I bet, man, in that locker room, they're all about, hey, this is our year. We've got guys now. We've retooled this roster, and if they don't have success this year, from Jerry on down, and I do think that it would make Jerry think, you know what, let's reboot. let's keep our young core here, but if you're over the age of 30, we're rebooting around here.
0: And it would depend how that season played out. If they were a 7-win team again, you know, which areas you would reboot in. Like last season, it played out, and clearly defense was the problem, so they brought in all these new faces from the coordinator on down. If the offense takes three steps backwards, then you got a mess on your hands. But with all the work that they have done and all the posturing and imaging, we're the greatest offense there is.
1: Yeah.
0: We have an incredible culture. We are drafting the right guys. And I'm not saying all of that is incorrect. I'm just saying they're very out there. Dak wearing a Super Bowl 30 shirt and saying, hey, that's our goal.
1: Yeah, I think they believe it.
0: And so if you do all of that and you're bringing back the fans and you're bringing back this optimism and you go 7-10, wow. I think that would be as destructive almost as destructive as that Packer playoff loss.
1: Yeah. Man, those first two games are so big against the Giants in Washington, because after that schedule you mentioned, in a row, you have Baltimore, Houston, Tampa Bay, Green Bay, Philadelphia.
0: Yeah.
1: That's a tough five-game gauntlet right there that starts in late September.
0: And starting on the road against the Giants, and they'll be all fired up with Harbaugh, and against Washington, which will be all fired up to bounce back, and they're always fired up to play the Cowboys. Yeah. It's not crazy that you could start 2-5. It's not, no, that's out of the question.
1: No.
0: With those five you afterwards. You could start 5-2. And then can you imagine how optimistic things would be around here?
1: Yeah.
0: But I think that will almost tell the tale of the season. Now, last season, we experienced that weird three-game win streak against good teams around Thanksgiving, and they were suddenly in the playoff hunt. And so you can still resurrect a season after a rough start. But again, after the optimism of this camp, if they were to start poorly in those first 7 weeks, I think it would be hard to bounce back.
1: Yeah. Interesting. All right. It's 7:08 on the ticket. Up next, here from Oxnard, California, it's Gordo and Muse in the News. Oh, hey, look out now.
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0: It's another Cowboys padded practice in Oxnard as training camp rolls on. Brian Schottenheimer likes how physical his squad has been so far.
1: Today's another really good padded practice. There'll be some 9-on-7, there'll be some 7-on-7 opposite of each other. There'll be some 1-on-1. But I'm very proud of the play style. I'm very proud of the way these guys are playing with their pads. They're striking.
0: Ticker also brought to you by Franklin Frankel Injury Attorneys as the last day of the Ticket team is live in Oxnard for camp. Cardinals fall to the Panthers in the Hall of Fame game 33-30. A former Dallas receiver makes an impression for Arizona. Jalen Brooks reels in 3 catches on 4 targets for 99 yards. And the Rangers continue their homestand with the first 3 games against the Orioles tonight. Texas has steadily improved at home, currently 30-26 at Globe Life this year. First pitch at 7:15. That is the Ticket Ticker. I'm Ryan Baldwin, Sports Radio 96.7, 13 to the Ticket.
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3: Good morning. It's 7:14 on the Ticket, 5:14 here at Cowboys training camp in Oxnard, California. We're wrapping up our week with the entire Ticket team out here. Had a great time with our buddies from work and covering the Cowboys. And we've got one more big interview with a famous Cowboy, Javonte Williams, their starting running back, who was such a pleasant surprise last season, will join us in 1 hour here at 8:15. But first, it's Muse in the News with Gordo, brought to us by D&M Auto Leasing and All-Pro Foundation Repair.
4: Well, happy football Christmas to you guys.
3: Same to you.
4: Well, it's fun to be out here at training camp. And we didn't take any huge field trip, like a far away field trip.
5: Didn't have time.
4: I know. Working hard, covering the Cowboys like nobody else can. It was amazing. I think you're really going to enjoy 8:40 today. Let me just tease ahead.
3: Okay. Player or fan?
4: You might not, but you might really enjoy it.
5: Okay.
6: I'm teasing, but I'm not teasing.
4: Think more player. Possibly front office.
3: Oh,
4: that's okay. All I'm saying.
3: Okay.
4: That's all I'm saying. 8:40 today. So check it out. Have you guys gone to see any of the Spider-Man movies?
5: Nope.
3: Never.
4: I haven't either. I don't know. Somehow the whole superhero thing.
5: It never hit me.
4: It didn't hit me either.
3: Me neither.
4: And I've tried to get back into it, you know, and I went in and watched the old Iron Mans and whatever people said were the best of those superhero movies. But, I mean, I have to admit, I get tired head when some of them, yeah, that's not in the Marvel Universe. That's not canon to this. This is that. That's other superhero.
5: And I really don't care.
4: Like, God, there's a lot of them.
5: And, I mean, no offense by this, but I've always thought Spider-Man, kind of spare. The fact that you can shoot webs and
4: but maybe new Spider-Man
5: swing like George of the Jungle is not that great.
4: It's very different. It always creeped me out that he excreted something from his wrist.
5: Yeah, it's
4: that's just kind of gross.
3: I did see
4: he runs out of that stuff, right? Does he have to take vitamins or something to keep producing?
3: Endless supply. I did see the original Iron Man with Robert Downey.
4: Yeah, it was enjoyable. Yeah.
3: I thought that was really good.
5: Yeah.
4: Of course, he's always entertaining because he always has to talk quickly and everything.
5: Well, let's get more of that.
4: You ever heard Frank Caliendo do Robert Downey Jr.?
5: Yeah.
4: It's good.
5: It's Frank's really amazing. Good.
4: Anyway, well, there was a screening in Cartagena, Colombia of the latest Spider-Man movie, and the theater had to be evacuated after one of the audience members suffered an extreme bout of flatulence. He ended up clearing the theater.
5: Wow.
4: Yeah, this happened just a few days ago at Spider-Man Brand New Day, as it's called. And so, yeah, it was halfway through the film. So
5: it must have
4: already
5: been
4: got
5: more
4: invested,
5: than just flatulence.
4: And then all of a sudden, this odor starts permeating the theater, and people were getting sick and then just had to leave. They say they never identified the offending anus.
5: It set off
7: the
5: smoke alarms.
4: And not everyone returned to the theater after they had cleared it. So he had he drove some people out of the theater in a way.
3: Wow.
5: I've seen rooms cleared before, but not a theater.
4: Well, this makes me think.
5: There's more than just flatulence.
4: Yeah.
5: He messed his pants.
4: No, I'm thinking this was one of those stink capsules. Remember when we were pranked with one of those one time?
5: Yeah. Those could clear theater.
4: That was Donnie Baseball, our old engineer. He walked into our studio one time and set one of those off. Y'all remember that?
5: Yeah, it was bad.
4: Yeah. It was overpowering.
5: I mean, your eyes would water. It was so bad.
4: And then there was
5: You're right. I bet that's what it was.
4: Where Craig brought in a piece of toy technology.
7: Fart Blaster.
4: That was called that. What was the rest of that commercial?
3: It was funny.
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4: Oh.
8: Yeah. Sometimes,
5: When you pull the trigger, you hear the minions giggling.
4: Yes.
5: Minions are great.
4: Anyway, that was just a little pick-me-up that I wanted to give you before this next story, which is so very serious. The Dallas Police Department responded to a robbery report in Oak Cliff at 9:20 a.m. on yesterday morning. And officers followed the suspected stolen vehicle and driver and pulled them over in the Melshire Estates neighborhood in North Dallas. When the driver got out of the vehicle, one officer fired their gun.
5: Ooh.
4: But no one was injured.
3: Okay.
4: So that's good. But then less than 3 miles away, second officer involved shooting. This is 2 hours later, and a Dallas ISD police officer was shot in the torso after driving a man in crisis to a Sam's Club.
5: And then he got shot?
4: Yeah. That's weird.
3: Not a man in crisis to the hospital.
4: No, drove him to a Sam's Club. But I guess the guy had a gun on him?
5: Oh.
4: I don't know.
3: Was the officer okay? Was he wearing a vest?
4: He was, he did go to the hospital. He did go to Parkland. And they haven't released, I think, his full condition. That I see in this. Maybe they've updated it.
3: Shot in the torso. They all wear a vest, right?
4: I believe so. I bet you that's standard.
3: Yeah.
4: You don't get your choice, right?
3: I wouldn't think
4: it's
3: so.
4: It's not like Major League Baseball players that can wear a cup or not, depending if they want to.
5: I hope he's okay.
4: Yeah. Hope so, too. Dangerous job. That is a dangerous job. We've had another report of Meta AI. This is an AI owned by Meta that hacked into another company during cybersecurity testing.
3: God.
4: This is the fourth incident involving an AI company in recent history of them, the AI going amok and just deciding to start hacking into other companies.
3: Hmm.
4: Almost as if it's trying to grow.
5: We got
4: to
5: unplug it.
4: There's no unplugging it, George. You can't unplug the internet.
5: You got to reprogram it somehow.
4: No, you can't unplug the internet. If you unplug the internet, then all of our power grids go down and everything. Everything's connected
5: just
4: now.
5: The AI part of the internet.
4: I don't think that's the way it works. It's metastasized already. But this happened after a misconfiguration by a company called Irregular, which is an independent testing company that Meta uses. They inadvertently allowed one of their models access to the internet during evaluation. So once the AI sees that internet opening, it loves going through that little portal and starts
5: messing with things.
4: Yeah, messing with things and replicating. And
3: it's going to be fine.
4: Yes.
3: It's all going to work out.
4: Tired of y'all talking about it. A 97-year-old woman has broken her own Guinness World Record as the oldest female wing walker.
3: Wow.
4: Betty Bromage from Cheltenham, England. She's now flown attached to the outside of an aircraft wing 6 times in her life. First, when she was young, back when she was 87 years old, was the first time that she did it.
5: Gosh.
4: And so she breaks the record that she set 4 years ago and took to the skies again this past Tuesday. She said, "I just get bored of life otherwise. I can't drive, I can't see very well, and I get a bit frustrated, so I want to do the things I can do." So I guess she found a crew of people to take her up in a plane and shove her out onto the wing, where she remained in surfing formation for, I think, like 5 minutes.
3: It's pretty good at 97.
5: That's amazing. And if something goes wrong, it's been a good one.
4: That's what she said. Her quote was, "At 97, what have I got to be afraid of?"
3: Right.
5: Yeah.
4: As she flies off the wing, she just sails away from the camera, smiling, doing double birds to the camera.
3: Betty is a name you don't hear much anymore.
4: So Betty is
5: like
4: short
5: you, Betty.
4: For Elizabeth? Is that right?
3: I think so.
4: Is that a diminutive of Elizabeth?
8: Elizabeth Taylor.
4: Elizabeth has a lot of things, right?
3: Are all
4: Elizabeth. Is Lisa also from Elizabeth?
3: Really?
5: Liza?
4: Liza.
3: But are all Betty's...
4: Lilibet.
3: Are all Betty's Elizabeths, or were many girls named just Betty?
4: I don't know, Craig, but you take care, buddy.
5: Yeah, I don't know, man.
3: Wait. Don't
5: That's
3: go.
5: That's a good one.
3: Please stay. They're mean to me.
5: Stop
3: here.
5: It.
4: Well, I think certainly in a lot of cases we've taken the derivatives of names and just made those the official name of something.
5: Yeah.
4: Yeah. Like, what is Craig from? That's got to be derived from
9: Greg.
4: Some other name.
9: Greg.
4: Right? Craig is derived from Greg.
3: Maybe. I think it's derived from the old Latin word meaning genius.
4: Oh, God.
5: Man, that sounds made up.
4: He probably really thinks that. The state fair has unleashed 15 new finalists. You know, we always get excited for the state fair.
5: Oh, yeah.
4: The ticket really supports the state fair, loves the state fair. Well, yesterday they announced their 15 Big Tech's Choice Awards finalists. So the fair is going to start on September 25th, go through October 18th. So here's some of the things that they're considering to give the highest awards to. Fletcher's Original Corny Dogs, they really surprised this year because they came out with a new corny dog that is a chocolate corny dog.
5: Ugh. Okay, tell me more.
3: That sounds awful.
4: It had. Didn't I just say we support the state fair and all
3: yes,
4: that they do?
3: But I don't have to support every flavor.
4: Well, they usually come up in studio, don't they, and do the taste test?
5: Oh, yeah.
4: Sometimes
5: uh-huh.
4: we hang around for that.
3: That's an invasion thing.
4: Mm-hmm. So they take their family's secret recipe for the corny dog batter. But instead of putting a Frank inside it, they fill it with milk chocolate fudge.
5: Yeah.
4: I'm with George. This sounds good to me.
5: It does.
3: Corn batter and milk chocolate fudge?
5: You bet.
4: Absolutely.
10: Eat that!
4: And then they put vanilla icing on top of each corny dog.
3: Wow.
4: But they color the yellow icing, I mean the vanilla icing, they color it yellow to look like mustard and kind of a nod to the corny dog.
5: Okay.
4: That sounds good to me.
5: It does.
4: I'm with you. All right. Will you try it if we at least get some up in the studio?
3: Sure.
4: Okay. We'll hang around that day, the invasion, and try this stuff. Okay. Some of the other things they have is they had their most entries this year of any year. 77 items were entered for this Big Tech's Award this year. That's the record. Burger Chop Tater Tacos.
5: Okay.
4: This is a pair of burger tacos, and inside each taco is burger pieces topped with mozzarella and American cheese.
5: Oh, yeah.
4: Buffalo Ranch coleslaw, garlic parmesan buffalo sauce, and tater tots inside the taco.
5: Yeah.
4: And the kicker to all this, according to this news article, is that the tortilla is made of cheddar cheese tater tots.
3: Wow.
5: Boy.
4: The tortilla is tater tots.
5: That's a new frontier right there.
4: There's also something called the Dickel's Texas Two-Step Tacos. Both of these tacos are feature whole roasted jalapenos.
5: Okay.
4: One has pineapple pork sausage and melted mozzarella stuffed into the jalapeno. Mm. Then wrapped in a blue corn tortilla. And then wrapped in a large pizza.
5: No.
4: Put between a hamburger bun.
5: Okay.
3: No.
4: Now, that's what I call chili. The second one has brisket wrapped around the jalapeno, layered with mozzarella and red pickled onions, and drizzled with barbecue sauce and house-made habanero fuego.
5: Yeah.
4: There is also a Flamin' Crunch pizza. I guess it has its crust as Flamin' Hot Cheetos.
8: I eat the pizza.
4: Oh, my gosh.
3: Flaming Hot Cheetos has to be the ultimate idiocracy food.
4: Absolutely. Flaming Hot Cheetos. They just, I mean, the color of them.
5: I know.
4: I mean, God bless them. They're great sponsors here.
3: Why do they have to be flaming hot?
4: Not just hot. Right. Not just really hot, but flaming hot.
5: I like Cheetos.
4: Boy, don't you think that if we went back and ate stuff from the 1950s, that it would taste so bland to us because...
5: Had been amped up?
4: Yes. Mm-hmm. We're so used to spice now that we can't get enough spice.
5: Of course, wasn't that in the documentary you made me watch about 1963? That when the guy went back in time and ate in 63, the food was so much better?
4: Oh, really? That James Franco?
5: Yeah.
4: Stephen King, mm-hmm. 1963. I don't know. I remember that.
5: Yeah. And I wonder if it would taste better to us.
4: I would love to do that.
3: Yeah, maybe how it would be better.
4: How far back in time do you think you would go before you'd be like, ugh, the food really is iffy. It's not that great.
3: Hmm.
4: Like if we ate
5: Wednesday,
4: Abraham Lincoln food.
5: 1930, yeah.
4: Abraham Lincoln food would be bland.
5: It'd just be bad.
3: I bet pre-World War II.
5: Yeah.
4: World War II is when we discovered good food.
5: Yeah, yes. We defeated...
4: Because of the Nazis were trying to develop really good food, and so we were trying to beat them.
3: Right.
4: Mm-hmm. And so out of that conflict came good food.
5: That's right.
3: Yeah, we saved the world and everybody's taste buds.
4: Is that when we discovered hamburger? When we took hamburg from the Nazis?
5: I think hamburger went to the next level in the 40s.
4: Wait, is that a drop, or did you just say
5: I just said
9: sports.
5: It.
9: Sports. Opinions.
4: Okay, well, it's time for birthday. Oh, and also, I believe, is this weekend the sales tax holiday.
3: Oh, yes,
4: for back-to-school
3: yes.
4: season.
3: Yes,
4: so,
3: yes.
4: There's a lot of things. A lot of things.
5: That
4: are tax-free this weekend. You can save some money. Garrison Keillor is 84.
3: He had some Me Too stuff, I think.
5: Oh.
4: Yeah, and... I don't know that he really came back from that.
3: He kind of beat you down, didn't he? With his long stories.
5: Then we had that gag where we had
4: a great weekend. Like, what have we gone? We had him what?
5: We had that audio of him doing some routine.
4: Oh, yeah. We would always cut back to him. And he's still telling the same story. And he was like, oh, my gosh. Rodney Crowell is 76.
5: Greatness.
4: Wayne Knight is 71.
3: Wow, from Seinfeld.
4: Newman. I prefer to think of him as from Jurassic Park. Bruce Dickinson is 68.
5: Bruce.
4: Lead singer of Living After Midnight.
5: He is?
4: Rocking through the dawn.
5: I thought that was Rob Halford.
4: Oh, it was. Yeah, yeah. You're right. What band was Rob Halford with? Judas Priest?
5: Yeah.
4: This is Iron Maiden.
5: Oh, okay.
4: They had that real creepy album cover, didn't they? That skeleton and a
5: yeah, I was always kind of creeped out by Iron Maiden. I know that makes Rich Phillips angry, but...
4: David Duchovny is 66.
3: He had a sex addiction.
4: You don't. He doesn't like you mentioning that.
3: It's true.
4: He got over it. He got better. Michael Shannon, 52, actor.
3: He had a sex addiction.
4: Well, no, he didn't. Charlize.
3: He's great, by the way, Michael Shannon.
4: Yeah,
3: been a lot of good stuff. Boardwalk Empire. He was awesome.
4: Yeah, and he was in The Shape of Water.
3: Yes,
4: I've seen him in that. Charlize Theron is 51.
3: Beautiful.
5: Yeah, always liked her.
3: She did porn, I think.
4: Oh, whoa.
3: No, that was a drop. She never did.
4: Alan Page is 81.
5: Number 88, the Purple People Eater.
4: Sidney Crosby, 39.
3: Greatness.
4: Mike Trout, 35.
3: Greatness. Man. Wow, what a big day.
4: Kyler Murray, 29.
3: Wow, okay. Heisman.
4: Jalen Hurts, 28.
3: Wow. Another Sooner QB. Wow, Murray and Hurts have the same birthday.
4: Huh. Yeah, 1 year apart.
3: Interesting.
4: Ooh, same day. Same manger. Born in the same sports manger. Good today.
3: Okay, thanks. That's Muse in the News. 7:33 on the ticket. Coming up next, a Cowboys training camp edition of Friday Morning Scatter Shooting.
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1: Scatter shooting while wondering, whatever happened to Hawk to a Girl?
3: I hadn't seen her in a while.
1: Are her 15 minutes up, or did maybe. She capitalize on that?
3: Maybe about up.
4: She did porn, I think.
1: No, I don't think so. The Akron College football team is holding an unusual contest for fans.
3: Zips.
1: It's called Offensive Coordinator of the Game, where one lucky fan will be selected to script the opening drive of the Zips home opener against Robert Morris.
3: I love it. That's great.
1: The drawing will be held in 2 weeks, and there is one asterisk to this promotion. The opening drive script will need to be approved by Akron head coach Joe Moorhead so that the fan doesn't get total autonomy with the Zips offense on that drive.
3: What's the coach's name again? I'm sorry?
1: Joe Moorhead.
3: Okay.
1: What's wrong with that?
3: Nothing. I just hadn't heard of him before.
1: If you'd like to bet this week, how about wagering on the upcoming college football season? There is a new Vegas favorite to win it all, and that is Notre Dame. The Irish currently sit with 6-1 odds to win the title, followed by Ohio State, Texas, Oregon, and the defending champs, Indiana. Mm-hmm. Texas A&M has the 12th best odds, Texas Tech 13th, and Oklahoma the 14th best odds. The preseason Heisman favorite is Notre Dame quarterback C.J. Carr, followed by Arch Manning of Texas and Oregon QB Dante Moore. Speaking of betting, and in sports business news this week, the Wall Street Journal reported that the New York Mets have become the first Major League Baseball team to partner with the prediction markets industry, signing a deal with the prediction platform Novig. Prediction markets have enjoyed a tremendous surge in popularity the last 2 years, and with the sports world having now fully embraced gambling, it was only a matter of time before they started to embrace prediction markets. The Journal reports that the timing is right for these new partnerships because some online gambling companies are facing backlash for weeding out players who win too often and catering heavily to their biggest losers. But still, gambling is wildly popular, and according to another report this week, this one in Fortune magazine, gambling is now America's favorite pastime. Last year, Americans wagered $166 billion on sports betting. By comparison, that amount far exceeded the combined revenue of the United States movie, music, book, and museum industries.
3: Wow.
1: And it's about 33 times the value of bets placed in 2017, the year before the U.S. Supreme Court removed federal restrictions on sports gambling.
3: Man, that's a big jump in a short amount of time.
1: We like to gamble in this country more than we like to do anything else.
3: How about
1: that? Isn't that incredible?
3: Yeah, it is. And if you have a problem with it, then you sound
5: like
3: real boomer. But at the same time, is that going to end well?
5: Gambling?
3: Yeah.
5: Sure. It's fine.
1: When it's our favorite thing to do.
3: It's our favorite thing to do.
1: Man, I don't know.
5: Every gambler always says that overall they're up.
1: And almost all of them overall are down.
5: Right. But as long as you're thinking about it as overall up, you're fine.
1: Tricking yourself, like setting your alarm clock 10 minutes ahead.
5: Hey, we all choose our own delusions.
1: The basketball world lost a notable this week when Cozell McQueen passed away. McQueen was the center on that survive and advance North Carolina State National Championship team in 1983, playing for Jim Valvano. During the tournament run, he hit a big shot in overtime to help the Wolfpack get out of the first round. Then he had 13 rebounds against Georgia in the semifinals and had 12 rebounds against Hakeem Olajuwon in the title game upset of Houston. After his college days, he played briefly in the NBA for Detroit and then spent many years playing professionally overseas. Cozell McQueen was 64 years old.
3: We've talked about that team so many times through the years, and that I think it's a 30-for-30 survive and advance.
1: Yeah.
3: Valvano story and that story of that 83 North Carolina State team is one of the best ones. It's so, so good.
1: Remember Sean Avery, an NHL center iceman who played for the Stars briefly about 15 years ago?
5: Oh, yeah.
1: Well, after his playing days, Avery turned his attention to acting. He's 46 years old now and has appeared in 11 motion pictures, including 3 Chris Nolan films, including The Odyssey, which just hit theaters.
5: Huh. Really? I didn't know that.
1: In that film, Avery plays Laodamus. He also had a role in Oppenheimer and Happy Gilmore 2.
3: Okay.
1: A lot of classics.
3: Wow. All right.
1: The big move at the Major League Baseball trade deadline was Tarek Skubal, the winner of the AL Cy Young Award the last two seasons, being traded from the Tigers to the Dodgers, the champs the last two seasons. After the deadline moves, the Dodgers' payroll projects to $430 million, which includes a $180 million luxury tax bill.
3: Wow.
1: That luxury tax number alone is higher than the entire payrolls for 16 of the other 29 teams in Major League Baseball.
3: That's an imbalance right there.
1: And we just had the MLB draft last month, and to show you what an inexact science scouting and drafting a player is, probably more so in baseball than any other sport, let's take the case of Yankees superstar Aaron Judge. As he progressed through the Yankees system, he was an interesting prospect, a good one, no doubt, but nobody ever thought he was a 3-time MVP in the making. He had 1,513 plate appearances before reaching the bigs, producing a slash line of .277, .371, .471, and was never ranked higher than 53rd on Baseball America's prospect list. And that was before the 2015 season. Before the 2016 season, he had fallen to 76th. And before the 2017 rookie season of his, he had fallen to 90th, the 90th ranked prospect. Then he started his major league career, and for the last decade, he's been the best or second best hitter in the game. So scouting in any sport, but especially baseball, is a crapshoot.
3: Yeah, it's so tough.
1: Two iconic buildings are about to be no more in our Metroplex. First, it was announced that Dallas Market Hall, which was built in 1960 by Trammell Crow and billed as the world's largest privately owned exhibition hall, is being shut down after 66 years. Word is it will become a data center. Over the years, Dallas Market Hall played host to political rallies featuring Richard Nixon and George Herbert Walker Bush, concerts like the Beach Boys, festivals, sales, and more.
3: That's where Kennedy's luncheon was going to be, wasn't it?
5: I thought that was at the... Did you say the trademark?
1: No, Dallas Market Hall.
3: That's where they
5: was
3: had
5: it at
3: all
5: the
3: those...
5: Trade Mart, or was it at Dallas Market Hall that Kennedy was supposed to have lunch?
3: I thought it was Market Hall.
5: Huh.
3: I may be wrong on that.
1: Also, the Tarrant County Convention Center Arena, recently renamed the Fort Worth Convention Center Arena, which has been around for 58 years, is closing next month.
3: Man.
1: A show featuring Bob Hope, Rowan and Martin, and Eddie Arnold opened the arena in 1968. And among the others who have performed there over the years, Elvis Presley, the Bee Gees, the Jackson 5, U2, Led Zeppelin, Garth Brooks, and Paul McCartney. It's been home to countless Fort Worth area school graduations, and the arena has also hosted many sporting events, including the Davis Cup Final in 1992, when the United States with Agassi, Sampras, McEnroe, and Courier beat Switzerland. The arena will be torn down to make way for a new development generic.
3: That is generic. I always liked that place.
1: Me too. A lot of big events
3: yeah.
1: there. This week's least competent criminal is 29-year-old Martin Jones of Tallahassee, Florida, who went into his neighborhood bank wanting to cash a check. He presented the check along with his driver's license to the clerk. The license was valid, but the check was not. Jones was trying to cash a check for $1 million. When the clerk informed Jones that he had only $322 in his checking account, he oddly turned and ran out of the bank, leaving his ID behind.
3: Oh, no.
1: Jones was arrested a short time later and charged with check fraud and is awaiting his date before a judge. And finally, a preacher's daughter and her boyfriend have the house to themselves and are making out in her bedroom when suddenly they hear her parents come home an hour earlier than they were supposed to. Scared of what her strict father might do, she says to her boyfriend, "Quick, the back door." He says, "I really don't think we have time for that." And that is Friday Morning Scatter Shooting, the official radio segment of the Musers Cowboys Training Camp.
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3: All right, we have a funny website, yelling, and a wig mogul as a part of the emergency break of the week coming up next. We'd like to thank American Airlines for getting us out here to training camp, the official airline of The Ticket. And, of course, they offer the most daily flights from DFW, getting you where you need to go, anywhere in the world, 350 destinations worldwide. And when you fly American, you enjoy those upgraded cabins, in-flight Wi-Fi that makes it so much more convenient. And we love American Airlines making training camp possible once again.
1: Yeah, later today we jump on an American flight back to Dallas-Fort Worth. 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
4: Man, I was up here when that happened, and Corby had no idea he just said that, and as it sunk in, it was just so funny, because we got the Corby scream laugh, and then we jumped into the NFL ought to call its first team All-Pro that, just that, All-Pro AF, and man, we had such a good laugh over that.
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4: Oh, man. The Corby laugh is just the greatest.
2: I love that Corby's laugh got more intense the more he realized what he had said.
4: Oh, my gosh, that was funny. All right, there is Corby as candidate number one. Candidate number two is Gen X Davey. Now, Corby's in on this because long time ago, many moons ago, Dave played some audio, and Corby gave him a hard time about it and said, oh, you're just playing that audio for the sake of playing audio? Well, Ham has taken that and made it a drop, and he plays it like every day on The Hardline, and it drives Davey insane. So after Davey played some, this is kind of crazy, Post Malone audio with the characters from Sesame Street, just a little snippet of that, of course, Ham fires off the drop about playing audio just for the sake of playing audio, and Dave loses his mind.
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1: 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So last night in Chicago.
2: Just reached his breaking point on that. He heard it one more time. And he just can't take it anymore. So violent from Davey there. Man, what a scream. All right,
3: he's
2: under
3: a lot of pressure.
2: I just want to hear the, yeah. He's got a lot going on.
3: We got to hear that whole Morgan Wallen song again or Posty.
2: It's Posty. Don't make fun of my buddy.
3: Okay.
2: One more
1: time. And so they are doing a family-friendly version of his collaboration with Morgan Wallen, I Had Some Help, and it's now called A Little Help, and this is how it goes.

0: It's a trailer. It's not the song.
1: Oh, okay. A little help is all it takes to make our
2: strength. Well,
0: so Posty on Sesame Street with Elmo and all the Sesame Street Muppets. So that will be on Netflix and PBS Kids on August 3rd.
3: Oh, there was no point to that?
0: Yeah, it's just audio. It's just audio here.

0: It's a trailer. It's not the song.
1: Oh, okay. A little help is all it takes to make our
2: strength. Great melodies.
0: So Postie on Sesame Street with Elmo and all the Sesame Street Muppets. So that will be on Netflix and PBS Kids on August 3rd.
3: Oh, there was no point to that?
0: Yeah, it's just audio! It's just audio, Ham! It's just audio! And another piece of audio that's just for the sake of audio. So last night in
2: You're
0: Chicago.
2: Right. Dave is under a lot of, he's got, a, like Tom Brady said, he's got a lot going on right
4: Yes,
2: now.
4: He's got a lot going on.
0: It's just audio. It's
4: a lot
0: just
4: of things
0: audio,
4: happening
0: man.
4: In his life. So
2: so now that's going to be a drop going forward. And anytime someone plays audio. There's Davey.
4: So that's a Corby drop that Ham plays?
2: Yeah. Yeah.
3: Whenever. So there was no point to that? You just wanted to play audio?
0: It's just audio. It's just audio, Ham.
2: There's Davey as candidate number two. Candidate number three. Do y'all know who Tony Bratton is?
5: No.
4: Yeah.
2: I didn't either.
4: That was who Jason Kidd was.
2: That was Tony Braxton. I didn't either until this week. She is described as a wig designer, a brand owner, and a wig mogul. And
4: wig
2: she designed
4: mogul.
2: Yeah, she designs wigs. She's like the biggest name in
4: wigs.
2: Wig wear.
4: In what?
2: Wig wear.
4: So a wig wear werewolf would be.
2: She was on QVC this week showing off this wig, and I had no idea. Women, I guess, can wear some wigs, and we have, at least I have no idea.
4: Yeah.
2: I didn't know that's
4: what a lot of women wear wigs.
2: I
4: think that's awesome that you can just change your hairstyle.
2: That's great.
4: From day to day. Just as long as you have a collection of decent wigs.
2: And if you've seen this video, it's amazing. This is a short blonde wig, and I thought she was describing some sort of product that she put in her hair to make it look like this, but it's actually a wig that she's modeling on QVC. Which also makes me tense because not the profile, but most people who watch QVC are over the age of 70.
4: They are?
2: Oh, yeah. Absolutely.
4: Oh, I don't think so.
2: Oh, I do.
4: I bet you it's like over the age of 50.
2: Okay, I may give you that. We'll split the difference, say 60.
4: Okay.
2: I just know my mother-in-law watches a lot, and I hope she was not watching when this happened. And Tony Bratton, the wig mogul, meant to say, you go to your salon and you have a blowout.
4: You've had that happen before, haven't you?
2: No. But when you hear her say blow, you're going to hear a beep. Just know that.
4: Because she used another word for occupation.
2: Yes. And it's amazing because she has a co-host that had to take over because she started laughing and couldn't stop.
6: So the texture and this wave pattern, again, it looks like you went and got a blow at your a blowout at your salon.
7: Oh my God.
6: And it looks beautiful.
7: All right, so here's what's happening today. We're having a huge beauty sale. Everything ships to you for free, but that goes away at the end of the day. I will remind you that this is a one-time only price, where the price goes up at the end of the show.
2: So the co-host takes over. She's facing the camera.
8: Hey now.
2: Tony is, she has her back to the camera.
4: Holds Tony.
2: I don't know, but she's holding up okay.
9: She's 56 and gorgeous.
4: Well, that's a drop. What do you mean?
2: I mean,
4: she may like be in her 70s, but she looks good for 70 or something?
2: She looks like a really attractive older woman. I would say she's at least in her 50s or 60s, yeah.
4: That's older. 50s is older.
2: Well, yeah, because I'm so young. You know, that seems old to me. But she has her back to the camera so she can show how good this wig looks, and then she just stops and just bends over laughing because she can't. And I don't know who whispers, oh, my gosh. One more time, and maybe your co-host who didn't know what to do.
6: So the texture and this wave pattern, again, it looks like you went and got a blow at your blowout at your salon.
7: Oh my God.
6: And it looks beautiful.
7: All right, so here's what's happening today. We're having a huge beauty sale. Everything ships to you for free, but that goes away at the end of the day. I will remind you that this is a one-time-only price where the price goes up at the end of the show.
4: I think she said, oh, my God.
2: Yeah, I think she did, too, yeah.
5: It's also very odd for a woman to go get one of those.
4: I know, yeah. You go to your salon and get a...
2: Oh, man.
4: I need to find out where that salon is.
2: I love the way she says salon, too. If
4: salon.
2: You're
4: salon.
2: All right. So is it Corby, is it Dave, or is it Tony Bratton? 888-787-1310.
4: Be careful voting for Tony.
2: Yeah. It's all be respectful. Hello. You're on the ticket. Who wins the emergency break of the week?
8: Hey, guys. I'm losing my job today. I apparently drank too much, went down to the old salon, tried to get a blowout. They thought I meant something else.
2: All right. Thank you. Thank you very much. Hello. You're on the ticket. Who wins?
10: Yes, sir. This is Cruz in Lido, and I think this e-break segment is legit AF.
2: Okay. Thank you, Cruz. Hello. You're on Ticket Radio. Who wins the e-break?
11: No, I do not. Have you worn wigs? No, I have not. Will you wear wigs?
12: Maybe.
11: When will you wear wigs?
5: Wow.
4: It's a vote for wigs. What is that from? What's
2: I don't know.
4: Playing audio from?
2: I don't know. Do you wear wigs? All right. Hi, you're on the ticket. Who wins?
13: Who wins? Hey guys, Seabreak Man. If you need foundation problems, then call allproaf.com. The right solution for your F and
4: all. Okay, such a mess there. Nobody needs foundation problems.
2: Right. If you need foundation,
4: problems.
2: Hey, you're on the ticket. Who wins the e-break?
14: Wow, really strong lineup of candidates today. I got to go with Corby.
2: Okay, thank you very much. Hello, you're on the ticket, America's favorite radio station.
15: Let me be clear. I am not Cruz in Alito. I never have been Cruz in Alito. And I vote for Corby.
2: Okay, thank you very much. Hello, you are on the ticket. Who wins the emergency break of the week?
16: Hello, good morning, George.
2: Oh, my gosh, it's Brady Tom.
4: How do you know that?
16: Yes, it's Brady Tom. How did you know?
2: Well, I hoped you would call.
16: Yes, well, it is a very good lineup this morning. I got to tell you, one of my favorite things is going to the salon to get a blowout.
2: All right. We got you. Thank you for the vote. you're on the ticket. Who wins?
17: Yeah, I'd like to vote for BJ Wiggs and Hooter Brown.
2: Okay, thank you very much, man. We got quite a race between Tony and Corby. Hi, you're on the ticket. Who wins?
18: I'm voting for Corby AF.
2: Well, ladies and gentlemen, we have a win for Corby, and this is a big, big win.
4: Aren't you glad women got the right to vote?
2: Yes, I am.
5: You always rail against that.
4: Yeah. For the first 10 years, George,
2: I did
4: women
2: not
4: did not
2: either.
4: Have the right
2: the
4: to
2: heck
4: vote.
2: Heck, I did. No, I didn't. And Corby has hit the century mark
4: today.
2: What?
4: This is his 100th win?
2: This is it.
5: It's a good one.
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2: Boy, and he said it so confidently, too.
4: Well, yeah, it's Corby.
2: Yeah, Bob,
4: when has he ever not said anything?
2: Got a new website, AF.
4: Yeah.
2: And,
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2: Wow, way to go, Corby. Way to go.
5: So how many are in the triple digit club, Daddy?
9: Corby is now the fourth member of the exclusive century mark of
4: E-Break
9: Wins.
4: Okay, wait a second. So we got Norm and then me and you, George?
9: That's it.
2: Yeah.
4: Really?
2: And now Corby.
5: Wow. Man.
2: He's been there for a while, too, and he's been up. And
9: He's been there for like 2 months. He's had been at 99.
2: We've been waiting for this day.
5: That is the elite of the elite of the E-Break.
4: Thank you.
5: You make it to that club.
4: Yeah, why? We should have stopped the show right here. You got to stop down the show. And
2: all right,
4: then,
2: let's stop the show.
4: And then everyone's got to parade around, and it's a big TV moment before we resume the game.
5: Yeah.
2: All right, congratulations, Corby. E-Break number 100. All right, what a year it was for Javonte Williams as the Cowboys running back last season. 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
10: 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I've had a few conversations with him just about the defense. Obviously intercepted me the other day in the red zone. And just going and asking him about that defense and that call and the way that he played it, that was impressive itself.
8: 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More preseason action next week, starting with a six-game slate on Thursday. And the Rangers and Orioles begin a set of three tonight at Globe Life. Long ball has been a killer for Texas. 29-46 record this season when it allows a home run. 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
5: Good morning. It's 8:18 on the Ticket, 6:18 here in Oxnard, California. The Musers wrapping up our week with the Cowboys at training camp. This is very exciting news coming up at 8:40. We get a training camp report from Dr. Vaginissimus. Do not miss that. That is 20 minutes away. We've had a great time talking to Cowboy players this week here on the morning show. We talked to Jalen Thompson and Tyler Smith and Rashawn Gary. And yesterday, we sat down with the Cowboys' leading rusher from last year, Javonte Williams. A couple things jumped out at me about Javonte Williams. Number one, another really nice guy. The Cowboys have gone that extra mile the last few years to acquire the right kind of guy. And everybody that we've talked to has just been really nice, and they've been polite, and they've been fun and funny and interesting, and Javonte Williams is no exception. The other thing that struck me is how thick he is, how built he is. Robert Newhouse, the old bowling ball running back for the Cowboys back in the 70s, the late, great Robert Newhouse, was 5'10", 210, and Javonte Williams is 5'10", 220. I mean, he is, you see when you're up close to him why he broke so much contact last year. He's tough to bring down. And we had a really good time talking with the Cowboys starting running back here at training camp.
2: About to start your sixth year. Last year, 252 carries, that's 10th in the league. 1,204 yards, or 1,201 yards, that's 4th in the league. 4.8 yard average, 11 touchdowns, which was 8th in the league on the ground. Which one of those numbers are you most proud of?
12: Probably the 252 carries, honestly. Just showing that I was durable throughout the season.
4: I missed the last game. I missed a couple halves of some other games, but overall, I'm glad that I was able to finish the season out strong and healthy.
5: 252 carries plus 30 or so receptions. You had about 280 some odd touches, career high in touches. How did that make you feel coming into this season? Because a lot of times a running back, after a big workload, a career high workload, that next year they're feeling it. Yeah. Are you still feeling fresh?
4: Yeah, I'm still feeling fresh. I feel like that's a testament just to my teammates. They introduced me to a lot of different recovery things like acupuncture, bringing in our own massage therapist and things like that. So recovery is a huge part of it. Like tomorrow we have an off day, so just get your body back right and ready to go. That's another big part of the game a lot of people don't see.
5: Were you doing that stuff, acupuncture, massage, throughout the season plus off season?
4: Yes, sir. Last year was my first year actually doing it. CD introduced it to me. Once I started doing that, yeah, it was every week, like every Friday. Even now, he come out and we go every Friday.
5: That's great, and that's one way football has changed, because 30 or 40 years ago, recovery was just have a six-pack of beer.
4: Yeah. Yeah, that's back when they was doing, three a days, all that kind of
5: right.
4: stuff. Yeah, that's a different breed for sure.
2: So that was your best season as a pro last year. I know a lot of things went into that, but why did it work so well here in Dallas for you last year?
4: Yeah, I feel like just my confidence. Just the coaches believing in me every day, just telling me, like, oh, I remember you did this, I remember you did that. Like, just trying to boost my mentality and my confidence. So I feel like that was a huge part of it. And then also just getting into the playbook, learning the actual scheme and actually, like, where the offensive lineman trying to go and trying to help my block set up and just the small details. I feel like that's what took my game to the next level.
2: The Clayton Adams running scheme is pretty good run behind, too, isn't it?
4: Oh, yeah, for sure. Then I got O-lineman. I mean, just the whole team. Just everybody. I feel like everybody was on the same page, connected last year on the offensive side of the ball. So, I mean, we just got to keep it rolling. We got to keep that going and build off of it.
5: You had the injury year in 2022. Then you came back and had two solid years in Denver and then really popped last year. Did you feel any residual effect from the injury in those next two seasons in Denver and finally feel like yourself again last year, or was it just a matter of changing franchises? What have the last 3 years been like?
4: I mean, the year after I tore my ACL, I was definitely kind of like nervous and shaky about playing on it. I still had to wear the brace. Actually, the first game I played without the brace was against the team I got hurt against. So, yeah, that was crazy. But, I mean, yeah, the whole year, just in the back of my mind, I'm thinking, like, oh, it might not be ready. Like, after the games, I still feel a little sore and things like this. But, I mean, the next year after that, I was completely fine. But I feel like last year, like I said, just my confidence and just, like, being in a different scenery, just another change. I feel like that really, really helped my game out a lot.
5: Yeah.
2: I think it's remarkable how you guys, especially running backs, bounce back from a knee injury. I had meniscus surgery 11 years ago. I felt like I felt it for 5 years.
4: Yeah.
2: It's just, I can understand that, though, when you come back and you're just thinking, okay, is this thing going, even though it may be stronger, is this thing going to hold with all those cuts you guys make?
4: Right, Dad. And then you got to think, you got 320-pound people jumping on your back, things
2: yeah.
4: like that. You trying to run away from people, all that kind of stuff. So, yeah, I feel like the hardest part, it wasn't physical or nothing like that. It was just mentally, like, oh, might not. If I make one wrong move, I don't know. Like, just in the back of your mind, you always going to think like that. But, I mean, the more you just play on it, the more you get tackled and just keep playing football, you kind of forget about it.
5: This is Cowboys running back Javonte Williams with us here at training camp in Oxnard. Your quarterback has labeled this offense the greatest offense there is. Are you guys the greatest offense?
4: I mean, Dak already said it, so we got to live up to it. We got to go out there and prove it. Like I said last time, we can't just keep talking about it. We got to actually go out there and put it on the field and let everybody else be the judge.
2: You had an awesome college career, and we're up for a lot of awards as a running back in North Carolina. Want to make sure I get this right. Teachy, North Carolina is where you're from?
4: You can say that.
2: I messed that up.
4: That's right. That's
2: okay.
4: Right.
2: Mm-hmm. And Wallace Rose High School was your high school.
4: Wallace Rose Hill.
2: Okay. Four straight state championships, and you were valedictorian.
4: Yeah.
2: Now, we cannot relate to that.
5: No. Yeah.
2: Craig and I went to school together in college, and combined, we did not have your 4.6 GPA.
5: That's true, actually.
2: It really is true. You're laughing, but that's true. Yeah. And somehow we got a degree. So how did you do that? How did you play football and be the valedictorian of your school?
4: Yeah, it's just the way I was raised, the way I grew up. My mom always made sure, like, do your homework first, then you can go outside and play. So, I mean, I stuck with that mentality all the way throughout high school. I always made sure I did my work first. Like, sometimes it'll be times I have homework, and I'll be in my last period. I go ahead and do my homework while I'm in class, put in my book bag, and go straight to practice. So I don't got to worry about it when I get home. It's just like little stuff like that. Just always making sure I did my work first, and then football. I think I wanted to play football so bad, I just did the work.
2: Yeah, yeah. Make sure you took care of that business. What was your favorite part of school, your favorite subject? That
4: history.
2: You were, really?
4: Yeah, I like learning about things from the past, and I used to collect, like, little artifacts. My guidance counselor in elementary school, her, I think it was like her great-great-granddad or something was in one of the wars, and like I was doing good in school, so she gave me like one of his pens.
2: Oh, wow.
4: Yeah, from the war. So, I mean, yeah, I just like collecting little things like that, coins.
2: You still keep up with history books and documentaries and stuff?
4: Yes, sir.
2: Highly recommend The Revolutionary War with Ken Burns.
4: A book?
2: No, the documentary.
4: Oh, the documentary.
2: Yeah,
4: oh.
2: I think you'll like it.
4: Okay.
2: That's my history recommendation for you.
4: Revolutionary War. I got you.
5: It's got to be a pretty small club that has won 4 state championships in high school. Like, I know people that have won 2, 3, but to win 4, that's pretty heady stuff.
4: Yeah.
5: At what point in there, and you started really racking up some rushing yards your junior and senior season, when did you think, I might be able to play in the NFL?
4: Yeah, I mean, back then, at that point, I wasn't even thinking about it. I was just trying to get to college because I didn't get my offer to Chapel Hill until the last game of my senior year.
5: Oh, wow.
4: So it was like the very last game of my high school career. We played at Chapel Hill.
5: At the stadium there?
4: When you make it in North Carolina, when you make it to the state championship, you play at either NC State, UNC, or Wake Forest.
5: Okay.
4: So that year we played at UNC, and Larry Fedora was in the press box. And on the first play of the game, I scored like 75-yard touchdown. And after the game, he came in. He was like, you want to be a Tar Heel?
5: How
4: cool. I was like, let's do it. Yeah, so, I mean, that's how it happened. So I was really just trying to make it to college because they was looking at me as safety. But once they see me play running back, like, in their face, they was like, oh, okay, yeah, we might have a chance.
5: Interesting.
2: And speaking of running back, do you think that position is starting to regain some appreciation around the league? You got a 3-year extension and some of the money now going to running backs these last couple of years. The position seems to be coming back.
4: Yeah, it seemed like we finally starting to get the respect that we deserve. I mean, it's been a long time, but yeah, I'm glad to see those guys getting what they got. I'm grateful for my contract also, and just being able to play in the NFL, I mean, that's a blessing in itself. So, I mean, even without the money, it'd still be fun just to be out here with the team, my teammates. I see how hard they work, and just on Sundays for everything to come together, it's beautiful.
5: You have anything you like to do in your spare time? Any hobbies? Like, George collects Barbie dolls.
2: Yeah. It's weird, but yeah.
4: For real?
2: Yeah. No, he's just... I did think the movie was good.
4: I mean,
2: getting back
4: do,
2: to
4: that's,
2: recommendations,
4: that's
2: Barbie the movie is really
4: judge.
2: Good. Yeah.
4: Judge. But nah, I like riding horses.
2: Yeah.
4: I like fishing. I've never been hunting before. I don't really like hunting that much, but fishing and riding horses, being outside, dirt bikes. Four-wheelers, all that.
5: That's great.
2: Have you found a good place to fish around the Metroplex?
4: Actually, where I live at, it's like a huge, like a lake, like right in front of it. So everybody just go out there and fish. It's stocked anyway, so
2: okay.
4: Wow. Catching and throwing.
2: It's not Deion's old lake, is it?
4: Nah.
2: Okay.
4: Oh, Deion Sanders?
2: Yeah.
4: Nah.
2: He used to have his own pond out in Prosper.
4: Oh, it might be then. That's where I live at, Prosper.
2: That's okay. What I thought. Yeah, yeah, it may be Deion's old pond for all we... Are you fishing legally, or are you just... Are you just jumping on someone's property and fishing?
4: Oh, no, I be seeing people out there. I ask them, can I come fishing?
2: Yeah, it's probably public.
5: You know it's Deion's if the big sign is still out there. It was a neon sign that said Deion's Fishing.
2: Yeah, bowl. Prime time. Oh, yeah. Yeah, prime time fishing.
4: Nah, I ain't seen no.
2: Yeah. Hey, Craig mentioned your reception numbers last year, and I don't think we talk enough about what you've done as a receiver. Totals over through your career, 43, 47, 52, and 35 last year. What has made you a good receiver through the years?
4: Just growing up, I mean, I could always catch the ball. It's just, I don't know, I just have to be in a position to get it. But, I mean, just catching the ball, it's always came natural to me.
12: Anything I can do to help the team win, I'm down for it.
5: Are we going to see you in the preseason, or are you going to rest like most of the starters?
12: Yeah, I don't know. Shotty ain't said yet, but I think last year the starters were sitting, so
2: I think you're going to be wearing a baseball cap, I think, is what you're going to be doing.
5: You're going to be fishing in the preseason.
12: Yeah, we'll see.
2: Yeah, ask the coaches if you could do that. Hey, this is awesome. Great visit. Really enjoy watching you play. We appreciate the time.
12: Yes, sir. I appreciate y'all having me.
2: You bet.
12: Thank you.
5: That is Cowboys running back Javonte Williams with us here at training camp in Oxnard. 1,200 yards last year was a lot of fun to watch and is a part of what they're calling the greatest offense there is. It is 8:31 on the ticket. Coming up next here from training camp, this is very exciting. It's the return of Dr. Vaginissimus.
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1: 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It is 8:38 on the Ticket, 6:38 here in Oxnard, California. The Musers wrapping up our week at Cowboys training camp. The entire Ticket team has been here all week long. Been a lot of fun hanging out with our buddies, and we'll say hi to Donnie and Matt here in 20 minutes. All right, this is very exciting. We have the return of a correspondent to the show.
2: I don't know how exciting this is. I know that you and George have been all over this.
1: Love this guy.
2: And I kept telling you that I think that the guy is dead. He's such an eccentric. He's such a weirdo. We heard from him for the first time many years ago, Dr. Vaginissimus, and he's this strange, oddball character that neither has a place or time in human existence. He seems to exist on the outside of that. Well, this morning, I thought that we had safely gotten through camp without hearing from Dr. Vaginissimus, but when I exited my hotel room this morning, I looked on the stoop, on the doorstep, when I opened the door, and there was an envelope. It appeared to be made of old papyrus, and it was sealed with a wax seal like they used to do in the 1700s and 1800s.
1: Interesting.
2: Inside that envelope was a cassette tape and just a simple note that said, "You're welcome, Dr. Vaginissimus."
1: Wow.
2: So I've not heard this tape, but I figured we'd play the audio now. Apparently he interviewed a cowboy, and I am just now finding out about it. And the cowboy is number 91, Otito Ogbonia, I think.
3: Good afternoon and good evening this fine morning, and welcome to Science and Its Implications for the Curious. I'm Dr. Angel Morenston Canterbury Vaginissimus III, and today we glance away from our series on death, decomposition, and pink balloon animals to focus on the sports contest of football. And with me today is the athletically gifted Otito.
4: Hi, pleasure to be here.
3: Now, as my listeners know, all of life, all of sport, and all of our human emotion is merely motivation, merely dressed up as the simplicity of colliding atoms and the impersonal forces of an uncaring void of unknowability.
4: How would I describe what again?
3: How is Shoddy?
4: Well, he's amazing. He's a player's coach. Obsessed with winning, obsessed with competition. You know, he's here every day. He doesn't change. I love the way he operates. I love the way he talks every day. I love his energy. He's the exact type of coach you want to lead an organization like the Cowboys.
3: Otito, there's a principle in science asserting that total energy in an isolated system remains constant over time. That energy, neither created nor destroyed, only transformed from one form to another within a closed system. So what's the level of swamp ass out here?
4: Honestly, I feel like we're a pretty clean team. It's one of the cleanest teams I've been on in my playing football career. I don't smell anything crazy. I think the guys do a really good job of staying clean and hygiene. I'm not even gonna lie.
3: That's been my experience too, as I hiney check. Do you like the Cowboys' offense?
4: I love their offense. I think they have the best offense in the league. I mean, I played them last year.
3: Let me put it to you quite simply and plainly, so please forgive me for my brusque tonality, but I must present this regressive interrogative. Do you find Rain Dakota Prescott excelling in his football studies?
4: Who?
3: Rain Dakota Prescott.
4: Do I find him excelling? Yes. I mean, he's excelling every day. I mean, you see the balls he puts. I think you guys see the balls he puts out of practice. I've seen some of those videos online. I see here on the practice field. I mean, it's impressive. Some of the back shoulder stuff, his timing, and then overall the way he leads the team is impressive.
3: He's dope. He's dope. I've said it before. I'll say it again. He's dope. I know he's a little unk. Yeah. But in this researcher's opinion, he remains unchopped, as it were. Now, candidly, Otito, candidly, I'm a little faded right now.
4: Right.
3: After the ingestion of a series of unmarked gummies, but that mother can play.
4: Yes, see, that mother definitely can play. You got it on that.
3: What's your favorite part of football?
4: My favorite what?
5: your favorite part of football?
4: I think it's the competition, the thrill that you get from even the highs and lows. You can't replicate that anywhere else in life, just in sport. And football is like unlike any other game in that realm where it's like every Sunday feels like you're going to war. And you don't know what's going to happen, but you have to believe that you're going to come out on top.
5: As a master of erections, I oftentimes wonder what is the most difficult action in football.
4: Difficult action in football? I think being the same guy every day. I think being consistent, approaching the day with the same mentality that you approached the day before, I think is probably the part that people struggle with the most is game in and game out, never getting complacent, never relaxing. And keep your foot on the pedal.
5: You think perseverance is an important characteristic of a modern gladiator such as your compatriots?
4: Extremely. I mean, everybody who's gotten here has really persevered. Everybody has their own unique and specific story. So it's cool to see all those types of people come around and bring their stories together, and you see how it plays out in the football field.
5: Speaking to the value of perseverance, it reminds me of a footnote that should probably be appended to my curriculum vitae to undergo the import of perseverance. Are you with me, Brian? There was once the occasion in which I found myself demoralized, emaciated, and drifting the high seas in a derelict sloop with a broken mast, torn mainsail, and a lone Sumatran tiger roaming the galley in search of researcher meat that he could eat off the bone until landfall. At which time he would spring landward, leaving only the embroidered rags of my pirate costume as a type of calling card to his savagery. I was able to stay away from the Sumatran feline for the first fortnight, subsisting only on my own dung and semen to stay alive, but it was on the 15th morn, Otito, when the tiger sprang into attack. And you know what happened?
4: No.
5: The nuclear weapon I had fitted to the end of my scimitar failed to detonate. So I had to strangle him manually.
4: That's unfortunate.
5: All the while screaming, "Bitch, this is my house."
4: That's unfortunate, but major power move to you.
5: Christian Parker, a cool guy?
4: Great guy, amazing guy. I love him.
5: Well, I must let you go now because I have to actually attend birth of a hybrid that I developed in my CRISPR laboratory that is half German, half Brigadier General, and half emaciated pirate.
4: Appreciate you.
5: I appreciate you as well. Thank you so much for your time. And I must, before I let you go, I must say goodbye.
4: Thank you.
5: Thank you, sir. Thank you.
2: All right.
6: Wow.
2: And I just got word that Dr. Vaginismus passed away.
6: No.
2: So
6: well, I hope not.
2: We've heard from him for the last time.
6: Now, it did sound like Otito was anxious to get away from him at the end.
2: So anxious to get away from him. Did not know what to make of Dr. Vaginismus.
6: There was a lot there. Labeling himself a master of erections.
2: Yeah. That just kind of went by without comment.
6: Yeah.
2: A master of erections. What's your favorite part of football or something? I don't know.
6: The story about the tiger stalking him on the sloop.
2: Yeah.
6: And Dr. Vaginismus surviving on his own cremen.
2: His own dung and semen, yeah.
6: Wow.
2: That's
7: impossible.
6: He is among the most unique characters we hear from.
7: These reports of his demise are unconfirmed.
2: No, yes. They're totally confirmed. I just saw it on TMZ.
6: We need more Dr. Vaginismus. So.
2: Between Perez Hilton reports, they just confirmed Dr. Vaginismus.
6: Let's hope he's okay. All right, great stuff. It is 8:46 on the ticket. Coming up next, let's say good morning to Donnie and Matt, The Invasion.
8: Ticket Fight Night!
6: Bartlett comes out aggressive. Taylor standing toe-to-toe. Taylor lands two punches.
8: Get fitted for your cup, take your fist, put your ass where your mouth is, and get ready to fight.
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6: Yeah.

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0: Another day, another practice at Cowboys training camp in Oxnard. Safety Malik Hooker on how communication has changed on the defensive side of the ball this year.
1: The confidence of what guys are saying and knowing what their job is, knowing who their job's relating to and stuff like that. So I'll say that's really the big difference of it. Not only just communicating and knowing your job, but knowing who you're talking to and who is that affecting the play or the scheme or however it goes.
0: Final day for the ticket team in Oxnard today. Cardinals fall in the Hall of Fame game 33-30 at the hands of the Panthers. Rookie quarterback Carson Beck, a solid outing. 15 of 19 completed passes for 188 yards and a touchdown. And the Rangers welcome in the Orioles for the first of a three-game set. Texas sitting a game and a half behind Houston for first place in the AL West headed in. First pitch at 7:15. That is the Ticket Ticker. I'm Ryan Baldwin, Sports Radio 96.7, 13th in the Ticket.
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4: It is 8:54 here on The Ticket. The Musers wrapping up our stay at Cowboys training camp here in Oxnard. Some special thank yous. Thank you to our engineers on this trip, Michael and Killer, for waking up early with us this week.
5: Yeah, you guys did a great job.
4: Setting this whole thing up with all these headsets and all these shows, and those two guys work really long hours out here, so we appreciate you guys. It's fun hanging out with you, and you guys do a great job. Also, thanks to the Cowboys PR staff, Tad and Bront and Scotty, for setting us up with guests every day here on our show and every day on all the shows. The Cowboys PR department did a great job of getting us guests. Man, we had, between all of the shows, we had Shoddy, and we had CeeDee Lamb, and we had Tyler Smith, and we had, just on our show, Rashawn Gary and Javonte Williams and Brandon Aubrey, just all the shows across all the day parts got pretty much all the big name Cowboys. So
5: yeah,
4: thanks to the Cowboys for being so cooperative out here.
5: And we have to end our Muser broadcast week here from training camp with hearing from the man himself, Jerry Jones.
4: Okay.
5: Now, we didn't get a sit down with him.
4: No.
5: But I did stake him out to ask him a question. And I received the most disappointing answer that we could possibly get. So I want

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1: Very fake Jonesy.
2: Yes.
1: So that confuses him as well.
2: But boy, every year you pepper him about the fake Jerry.
1: I know it. That's my new gag. He's asking about fake Jerry.
2: At least you got him to laugh.
1: Yes, he did. He had fun with it.
2: Yeah.
3: Well, I did.
2: It was last year at training camp where you asked him in a press conference setting about that.
1: And yeah, and he talked about how much he loved it and how much he loves it when fake Jerry bags on Jerry Jr.
2: Which has to make Jr. feel weird.
1: It has to make him so tense. His own dad's laughing about that. So we did get real Jerry.
2: Okay, good. That's a good way to wrap up our stay. It's been a great week out here. We had fun at a couple different team dinners with our buddies, just enjoying the weather. I was looking at the weather forecast for Dallas-Fort Worth, Gordon.
1: Yeah?
2: We're flying back to every day of 103 for the next 10 days.
1: That's okay with me because we're going home.
2: Yeah, I'm ready to get home. It's a long week when you get up as early as we do, but we've had a great time out here.
1: It was fun covering it for the P1s, but yes. I'd love to be back at home with the P1s.
2: Yes, we've had some great shows. We are done. We're heading to the airport. Coming up next here on the ticket is The Invasion with Donovan and Matt. Hi, Donnie.
4: Good morning.
1: This is Nondisclosure.
4: How are you?
1: Look at you.
4: I'm great, man. How are you guys doing?
2: Good. Part of the fun this week was celebrating Donnie's birthday.
4: Thank you. Yeah,
1: that's fun. Happy birthday, Donnie.
4: Thank you. Thank you. I don't feel older yet.
1: But put that close to your mouth or something.
4: I'm right there. I don't know how closer it can get.
2: Did you guys do anything fun last night?
4: No, we had to hang around here a bit to...
1: Did y'all have that interview last
4: night?
2: Oh, yeah. You had a late interview.
4: We did, and then we...
1: It's like at 9 o'clock Dallas time.
2: I know.
4: And then I hung out with Joe Trahan.
2: Okay.
4: Afterwards to... It's our yearly annual... It's the same thing. Our yearly date.
1: Our yearly annual date.
4: Yeah, to hang out with him.
1: Year.
4: So it was good to catch up with old Joe T.
2: And Matt, let me guess, you've found a microbrewery somewhere.
5: Yesterday, no.
2: Wow.
5: No, yeah, yesterday was a non-drinking day.
2: Okay.
1: Uh-oh. So,
2: are you okay?
1: You've gone a little bit too hard earlier in the week.
5: I don't usually drink during the week, so when we travel and I try to go to these new places, it's much different than my normal schedule.
4: He was shaking a little bit on the steering wheel this morning. Yeah, I kind of noticed.
1: The DTs.
4: Right.
1: Yeah.
4: I was like, man, just calm down. It'll be okay.
5: I was asleep at like 9:30 last night. I feel great.
2: Okay.
5: I feel wonderful.
2: You all ready to get back home?
5: I am, yes. Sleep in my own bed. Mm-hmm. It'll be wonderful.
2: Yeah.
5: It's
4: been a battle with the pillows with you, right?
5: Yeah, not the pillows here.
1: I can't get the pillows right either.
5: Well, because they're made of air. They suck.
1: Made of air.
4: It's tough.
1: What?
4: You just have to kind of...
5: You put your head on it, and it just goes...
2: I put two, one on top of the other. I sleep on two here.
1: I have to stack three or four of those things up.
2: Wow.
1: Yeah.
4: I have to hold it like my lady.
1: What?
4: I have to hold it like my lady.
5: What do you mean?
2: Huh. Like a body pillow?
4: Right, yeah. Just kind of wrap your arms around it. Yeah.
1: I
4: even
1: kind of
4: put a
1: pillows.
4: Leg up, your knee towards you, just trying to get comfortable because it's...
5: The room's a little too warm.
1: Yeah, it can't get cold.
4: You guys like it 12
1: degrees.
4: I think
1: those are placebo thermostats.
5: I agree. I don't think they work.
4: My room is fine.
2: Yeah, mine's been fine. I keep my curtains shut so it doesn't heat up during the day.
1: Yeah,
5: but it says 65 on the thing, and it's not. It's probably not even 70.
4: It's 70.
1: I'm with you. Nope. No, it's not.
4: Well, okay. Well, that's it. I guess I can't say anything else.
5: But you sleep warm at home.
4: 68?
2: Yeah, it's not too warm.
1: That's pretty warm. Didn't you used to be like 74 or 76 at night?
4: Oh,
1: it was something crazy.
4: Yeah, we would just keep the thermostat at the same temperature, and it was okay. Well, you know what? This is miserable.
1: Man, how do you do that?
4: We did it for a minute, but now it's... And during the day, it's pretty... It's like a 78 during the day.
1: Yeah.
4: And then we...
1: Well, you are both at work and stuff.
5: Yeah.
1: You don't have to...
4: Even at the house. It doesn't... I have the thermostat to where you set the timer, and I think I have it to 11 o'clock p.m.
1: It's...
4: To get it down to 68. My
5: so it'll kick on like at 6 or 6:30 because it takes a few hours.
4: No. It will. It won't click on until 11 unless it's
5: really?
4: A little too warm in the house and you have to turn it down a bit to kind of get it prepared.

0: aired, but
1: because it takes hours to drop it down from 78 to 68.
2: But I think that it will. I think when you tell it the thermostat that at 11 o'clock you want it to be 65, right. I think that it starts ramping it down.
1: Right.
3: No, not mine. Not mine. It will click on at 11. I have it to turn on at 11 p.m.
2: Okay.
3: Oh, but there are times if it's a little warm or if I want to go to bed a little bit earlier, you know, you just manually turn it down. Mm-hmm. But at 11 o'clock, that's when it starts cooling down the house. And it works for me because I'm usually asleep before midnight and in around an hour, so it's comfortable enough to not have the meat sweats.
2: I think I keep my place at 64 all 24 hours.
3: All day?
1: Do you really? Yeah.
4: That's cold during the day.
3: I couldn't even.
1: God, I need to come sleep in your house.
2: Even when I'm not there.
1: That's okay. Awesome.
2: That seems wasteful. When I walk in, I want it to feel the way I want it to feel.
4: Seems wasteful, but
3: yeah, I couldn't
4: you do you.
3: I couldn't even do that during the day. 64? That's
4: no.
3: too cold.
4: Yeah, I wouldn't like that.
3: Way too cold. I want to walk around and do you walk around and you always wear jeans.
2: That's right.
3: Put some shorts
2: I can do
3: what on.
2: What you do want?
3: Have your shirt off at home. Maybe that'll help out a bit.
2: Sometimes I do have my shirt off and just work in jeans.
3: Do you ever take your shirt off?
2: Nice. Sure. I mow the yard.
3: I feel like you even shower with a shirt, a t-shirt.
2: Shower
3: on.
2: With a shirt. Yeah, you on. Just. I'm a never nude.
3: You just kind of move
1: a
3: it up,
1: nude.
3: And kind of scrub under your body. You don't want to be naked.
1: Well, that's fun.
5: And you become naked.
4: All right, what's coming up on your fine program?
3: Well, we are going to speak with D. Winters.
4: Great.
3: During the lunch hour, new Cowboys linebacker. He is also involved with the Domino Tournament.
4: Excellent.
3: Yes, so we'll speak to him about that, about football. We'll have just a sip, of course, at 12:30, our Friday staple. And we'll talk Cowboys, man. Talk Cowboys, talk NFL. We'll have the list. We'll have Friday Frivolity. It is a fun Friday show for our last day out here.
2: I love y'all's Friday show.
3: Cowboys training camp.
4: Hey, we had a football game last night. How about that?
3: I know. With an exciting ending.
4: Yeah.
1: It's a lot going on.
4: Watch out for those Panthers.
3: Oh, man, Super Bowl bound. If they're going to do that in the preseason, look out for the regular season.
4: All right, you guys have a great show.
3: Thank
4: have a great
3: you.
4: Trip back
3: Safe
4: home.
3: Safe travels.
4: That is Donovan and Matt, the Invasion. They are next here from Cowboys training camp in Oxnard. We're back Monday morning here on the Ticket, 6 a.m. Maiden.
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1: 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Just play the game one way. You hit a ball in the gap, run. 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
3: Cowboys holding another practice at training camp in Oxnard today. Physicality, a point of emphasis for Brian Schottenheimer this year, and Terrence Steele in agreement with his head coach.
4: No, it's huge, especially for us in the trenches, O-line, D-line. Physicality, that's the name of the game. That's who we are. That's our identity. So, yeah, it's got to come out every time we put pads on.
3: The entire ticket team live from Oxnard one final day today. Panthers pick up a win in the opening game of the preseason, 33-30 over the Cardinals. Kenny Pickett playing a quarter and a series under center, 8 of 11 passing for 62 yards. And the Rangers staying at Globe Life to battle the Orioles tonight. Texas coming off a series win over San Francisco, just its second since the All-Star break, first pitch at 7:15. That is the Ticket Ticker. I'm Ryan Baldwin, Sports Radio 96.7, 1310 The Ticket.
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0: 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This is The Invasion, the world's most dangerous midday show. 9-1, middays here on The Ticket. My name is Donovan Lewis. Alongside my radio partner, he is Matt McClain. Matt, good morning to you.
1: Good morning, Donnie.
0: Happy Friday. We did it. We made it.
1: We did.
0: In the words of the great Dwayne Dancer, it's the weekend, baby. And we are so happy to be with you. This is our fifth day here in Oxnard, Dallas Cowboys Training Camp 2026. And we are happy to join you. We will have our Friday staples, including Just a Sip at 12:30, where we will taste some locally drafted, crafted, yes, whatever,
1: California
0: beers.
1: California.
0: At 12:30, we'll be joined on the program by D. Winters, new Cowboys linebacker, to talk all about how he found out when he was traded here to Dallas and his involvement with the Domino Tournament of mine and at last. So looking forward to that at 12:15. We'll have lunchtime with the Dallas Cowboys. Is this finally in the rearview mirror? We'll discuss that at 11:55. We'll have the list at 11:30. We'll hop aboard the OSS for other sports stuff at 11:10. We've been previewing the teams in the NFL, and today we will look at those Cleveland Browns. We actually ran into a Cleveland Browns fan at Starbucks one morning.
1: We did.
0: So random, in the wild.
1: And he wanted to talk a little trash.
0: He had a lot to say
1: about
0: Cleveland.
1: Which was
0: odd. I know. It is odd to hear a Cleveland Browns fan talking a little trash.
1: Yes.
0: What are we doing here? We'll have the news at Travis, at 10:30 with Travis. Continue to talk some NFL. Someone else gets paid. The domino effect is in full effect in the NFL. And probably the last of the running backs gets their money. We'll discuss that at 10:10. Have a little Friday frivolity at 9:50. I was actually here, Matt, when the Hardline interviewed C.D. Lamb. And we'll have a couple interesting things that he said. We'll discuss that at the start of our show here in about 20 minutes or so. But the crew, ready to rock with us, left to right on your radio now. Back at the studio in Dallas, there is Baldy, there is Travis, and of course, there is the tip sheet. Day 5 in Oxnard, going home after this, hopping on a flight, getting back to Dallas. And I know what's waiting for us once we get back. It is just, I think my glasses may opposite fog up because it's so hot. Usually when you go from hot to cold and your glasses are fog up, it's going to do the exact same thing.
1: Going from cold to hot?
0: Yes.
1: Yes.
0: As hot as it is out there in Dallas.
1: It's going to be rough, man.
0: But we are ready to get back. It's always great to be out here and hang out with the Hardline, especially because we don't get to see them too often and get to kind of chill with them. But just to sleep in your own bed, get back to your daily routine. Maybe, you don't have to go out every single day and get something to eat.
1: Yeah, which will be very nice.
0: Yeah, that would be kind of fun.
1: Go back and start eating more nuts and turkey.
0: Why, are you just miss? Well, you went and grabbed some of those from the
1: store, right?
0: I did
1: go
0: store,
1: and get
0: right?
1: nuts so I could eat
0: but
1: some.
0: But you just haven't had the ability to go open up a packet and just have a handful of turkey here. Are you, having withdrawals?
1: I miss my sparkling waters and, my little things.
0: Yeah, yeah. Boy, if it's anything, if anyone that's a routine dude, that is 100% you. So to kind of knock you off of that that routine a bit is – but you've been adjusting well.
1: Well, I try it. Yeah. And it is one of those things because seriously, I know we talk a lot about the beer on the show, and I love the world of craft and all that, but I 90% of the time in a normal week, I don't drink during the week. And so when we're all hanging out and stuff, I could say I don't want to drink, but – it is one of those things when you come out here. I like to go to new breweries and try new beers, so I will go out. And Killer and I went a couple of times, or I'm meeting somebody, a buddy with the Cowboys, like, hey, let's go have a couple of beers. And so it's just nice to get in back into your normal routine. Because you know me with, like, my numbers, with my sleep numbers and all that thing, and all these things I look at, and I'm just like, oh, no, they're getting thrown out of whack a little bit.
0: I get an update on your sleep score every day.
1: Last night it was 85, which is really good. I got a crown. Yay. But
0: boy, you are something else. Yeah, we get the update on that. And no, you are pretty particular about how you go about your days, and it throws it out of whack a bit. But we have found, speaking of routine, we found a place here in Ventura slash Oxnard that we go to for lunch every day.
1: And it is awesome.
0: It really is. And I am not upset about that. I know we've been coming down here so much. I think if you find something you like, you just jump on it and say, I don't even have to worry about it. I don't know how many brand new places they have or even trying to search for it. You know, they have a variety of things that you can eat at that one place. And so I am not upset with that place. I really like that place.
1: No, and to me, it's a filling but light lunch, and they're very healthy because we get these bowls, and, man, I love them. I love them. They don't have it in Texas, and if they did, I feel like I would eat there fairly regularly because I highly enjoy what they do.
0: Yeah, I do, too. It's called Urbane Cafe.
1: Yeah, and, man, it's good.
0: Every day. Well, we went to a different location. Because we had to come right back here for practice, but same place, right.
1: I did get the same bowl 3 days in a row, and then yesterday I was like, I'll get the same.
0: You didn't change it up. I went 2-2 as far as my lunch goes. We won't have the opportunity to get there today.
1: It's good, very good.
0: But we did try something new as far as down by the marina, the one when we got here Sunday.
1: That's right.
0: Because we were going place that we had visited before, Andrea's Seafood.
1: Yeah.
0: And we had to park really far away. The marina was really crowded that Sunday afternoon we got here. And then we just kind of walked through and saw this one pub and sat down there and had a pretty good meal.
1: It is interesting when you go to a place because I've been out here 5 times now. And you guys have been coming way longer than that. And it's one of those things where the battle, I feel like, when you go to the same place, essentially with the same people every year at the same time, but it's not a vacation because we're working and you have responsibilities and things that you actually have to take care of and you got to go to bed. I mean, we get up so early. We get up way earlier here than we do in Texas, of course, because the show starts California time earlier. It's interesting of do you stick to tradition? Do you go to these places where you say, wow, man, this is the only time of the year I can go here? Or... which I have finally, this is the first time being out here this year where I felt like, man, I kind of want to see what else there is and not just go to the same places and eat the same things every day.
0: Yeah, the only new place we had was Sunday for me. Every other place that we've been has been somewhere that we've been before.
1: Yeah,
0: but, we only stay down here for, 5 nights.
1: Right.
0: So you get familiar with those places, and they're pretty good. And plus, everyone else is in that routine, and you just kind of want to hang. Like, the whole purpose is to hang with the fellas.
1: Like, I wish that we could have gone last night to where the Hardline went to, because that was new in an area I've never been to.
0: Right.
1: But we were unable to go because we had to come up here late to record some things and get ready for today. So we were unable to go with the Sweet Spot, I think, went as well, which is kind of unfortunate, but just the way that it plays out.
0: Yeah, I know. I wish we could have gone up there also. I was kind of looking forward to that, but, we have the responsibilities.
1: Yeah.
0: It's not just kicking
1: right
0: in and chilling.
1: We can't just be like, let's do whatever we want.
0: You've
1: got to be able to function in the morning and stuff. And I think with us, and obviously with the Musers, it's much different because those boys are getting up at 2-something in the morning to make sure they get out here in time to do their thing. And so some nights you got to split it a little bit.
0: Yeah. I try and adjust my time mindset really quickly. I know a lot of people will... And that's why sometimes it's confusing because different people will try and stay on Central Time, and some people will try and quickly adjust. I'm one of the ones that if you're talking time with me, I'm going to tell you Pacific Time because that's where we are.
1: Mm-hmm.
0: But I know because we were trying to communicate a transportation yesterday, and I sent you the time in Dallas time,
1: right,
0: and I went, whoa, wait a minute. I might need to clarify what I'm doing.
1: Yeah, I'm glad you did.
0: And I did, because you were about to leave.
1: I was about to be out.
0: Right.
1: Go for a walk, yeah.
0: I think you have to learn who stays on Central Time, who goes to Pacific Time and all that. But it's been a fun time. And like I said in the mix, I got a chance to hang with Joe Trahan from WFAA yesterday. We do it every single year. We'll sit at the bar at Lore and just chop it up, man. And we've been doing it the last 3-4 years, and got a chance to do that last night after we got back from what we had to do.
1: Yeah.
0: So it was good hanging out with him, man. That's my guy.
1: Yeah, he's
0: Joe.
1: A good dude.
0: Yeah, he is.
1: Always a good dude. And like you said, you and I had dinner together last night at Lore, and loved that place. It was great. And I hadn't been there. I don't think I went there last year. Oh, no, we did. We did go there last year. But it's one of those things where, I don't know, it's cool. Like, this is the first year that I haven't gone to Spencer McKenzie's.
0: Oh, that's right. You didn't go when we went. Okay, so I did. No, I did go once. Usually that is a multiple time trip, but yeah. I only went there once.
1: No, yeah, so I'm and I was okay.
0: And
1: with
0: you're
1: that.
0: Okay,
1: like, yeah,
0: right?
1: Yeah, I was okay with not doing that. And the one time, like, because we went to, there's a brewery that's also like attached to a pizza place that has actually the pizza's really good, and we went there one night and hung out, but I didn't go up to the top of the roof, which normally I do. So, I don't know, just trying to see new places and expand, and going up to Ojai with Killer that one afternoon was really cool because I'd never been to Ojai. And so seeing a whole new region and staying, and it's a trip too because we always talk about the weather here because we're in Ventura, Oxnard, which is right next to the ocean. So it legitimately is 75 to 80 degrees every day. You go even 20 miles inland to Ojai, it was 90-something degrees when we were in Ojai.
0: Man, it's a trip here how even from Oxnard to Ventura, it's a temperature difference.
1: Yeah.
0: Then you go 20 minutes north, and it's significant. And then if you're traveling south, it's just like thinking about going from Duncanville to downtown, and there's a 10-degree difference in temperature. Like, that just doesn't happen where we are.
1: Right.
0: But it happens all the time here.
1: Yeah.
0: Like, if you're driving, especially to LAX, and it's a, you know, hour 35, hour 40 minutes, or whatever it takes to get out there. You look at the temperature gauge on the car. Right. It goes from 70, 78, you know, 83. Right. And then before you know it, at certain parts on the windy kind of mountains you're going, it's 95.
1: Right.
0: What the hell is happening? It's always been strange to me that some places 15, 20, 30 minutes away could have that big of a temperature difference.
1: Yeah, and you get it here in a hurry, like you're talking about.
0: It's quickly, yeah.
1: And it's also fascinating because the marine layer is something that it's already starting. Like, we see more sun because we're in Oxnard right now than we would if we were in Ventura right now. Because the marine layer, for whatever reason, tends to linger over Ventura longer. I think it was Monday or Tuesday. It was cloudy and kind of dreary until 2:30, 3 o'clock when it finally burned off, and it's bright and beautiful and gorgeous blue skies.
0: Yeah.
1: And it's not because it's rainy. It's just the marine layer. It's like a weird thing of fog.
0: If you're walking from where we're broadcasting out to the parking lot, and you're not careful, man, that sun beats down on you.
1: It's intense.
0: It's 78 degrees, and you feel like you need to
1: bathe yourself
0: in sunscreen, yeah?
1: Yes.
0: I was going to, because, you know, we usually wear pullovers or hoodies. I've had a hoodie on every single day, and I think you get the side eye, dude, why do you still have that on? It's really warm out here. Here it is. I'd rather sweat than have that sun beating down on me like that. I almost walked to the car with the hood on my head, which was not necessary temperature wise, but I felt like my head was burning up. I didn't have a hat on.
1: Yeah, it's a weird bit because yesterday I went for a walk yesterday afternoon down the beach for a while, and I had this little light hoodie thing on just because I didn't want to get burned.
0: Right.
1: And I was a little warm, but I was like, man, I don't have any sunscreen with me, and then I would have to lather up, which I didn't feel like doing anyway. So
0: you didn't find anyone to race on the beach like rocking Apollo Creed, did you?
1: I did not.
0: No.
1: I did not.
0: And then you guys kind of celebrate in the water and kind of jump and hug and after the sprint.
1: I wish I had done that. That would have been great.
0: I've always kind of wanted to do that. I've never had a race on the beach before.
1: Next year, let's do it. Why didn't you tell me?
0: Because
1: we can race.
0: I want to, and this is weird, so no surprise here, but I've never been to the beach since I've been here, and I feel like that's like my pickleball. I've never wanted to play pickleball. I feel like I don't need to go to
1: the beach
0: now.
1: It's like a block from the hotel.
0: I know.
1: And you've walked along that little boardwalk thing. That's,
0: I know, but I've never just actually been on the sand, and I'm pretty happy about that.
1: Yeah, I walked through every year. I don't know why. I get my feet in the ocean, and I walk
0: to
1: where...
0: You even had your swim trunks on yesterday.
1: I did, because I get in it a little bit. You know, like, I might walk out to where it gets up to my knees, and then I'm just in the ocean for a minute and walk along where the tide kind of comes up and might get over your feet, might not.
0: I'd rather just sit at the dock of the bay.
1: And I will say,
0: watching the tide roll away,
1: the water is not as cold as it was. So
0: Sam was right. Sam Gannon.
1: She said it was 3 degrees warmer, right? Somebody told her that.
0: Yeah, that's what she said.
1: So I don't know.
0: I didn't believe her because I just think people say, "Oh, it's just not that cold." And it's
1: no,
0: still
1: it felt
0: freezing.
1: Like it was not as cold as it was because, I remember putting my feet in when a few years ago, and I'm like, "Man, like, how do people get in this?" And then because there were people swimming out there in the ocean yesterday, and I was like, "Man, I This isn't too bad. What was that?
0: I don't know. I don't know what that was.
1: Yeah, but it's always a great time, man, and it's fun to be around everybody and be around the guys, and not just with the ticket, but to see people in the media that we've known for years that you don't always get to hang with or see very often and kind of talk to and hang for a little bit.
0: It's almost like the annual family reunion. You see some of those family members once a year,
1: right,
0: or once every other year, and you just gather and, you know, catch up a bit, and you know what, you say, oh, well, I'll see you again next year. You normally probably won't get a chance to talk to him or whatever, and see you again next year. If everything goes right and we're down here covering the Cowboys again, we'll see you. So it's always fun, man. Hate that we're going to leave, but, man, really ready to get home.
1: Yes.
0: Really, really ready to get home. And we're going to have a fun show planned for you today. Just a sip at 12:30, D. Winters, new Cowboys linebacker at 12:15. And we'll start that lunch hour talking Cowboys and wondering if this is finally in the rear view mirror. So we're looking forward to that lunch hour hanging with you. But coming up next, the Hardline had on C.D. Lamb. He said a couple of things that we want to listen back to and talk about, and we'll do it next right here on The Ticket.
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2: Thank you, Travis. You'll be out there for that, won't you, Donnie?
1: Pirate Matt joins us. Over there.
2: What was that?
1: Shiver me timbers.
2: I know. You'll be out there. Har. I think Donnie Doo will be there.
3: Why did I mix of I thought it was a country pirate. Like, what's happening here?
1: He's out there, you know.
2: Har.
1: Hey, watch my peg
2: there,
1: leg,
2: thar.
1: Boy.
2: You'll be out there. Won't you,
3: yes,
2: Donnie?
3: Yes, tomorrow.
2: You and Rando?
3: Tomorrow at Bishop Lynch, Blondes versus Brunettes. We will be out there. We were out there last year, had a really good time. Lando and I are the roving reporters on the sidelines. Usually I am reporting on Team Brunette, and Lando's reporting on Team Blonde. And we have conversations throughout the game. It's really fun. So if you want to come out and support a really good cause and see a really good flag football game, come on out to Bishop Lynch and check us out tomorrow.
2: We'll enjoy that.
3: 7:30, I believe, is kick. I think that's what Travis said. Okay. I don't know what time I need to be out there, but we'll figure that out.
2: Well, we will have Friday Frivolity with Travis coming away here in 15 minutes or so. But it is Donovan Lewis, Mount McLaren. It is the invasion. As we continue our final day here in Oxnard, California at Cowboys training camp, as we all make our way back to the mothership here today or over the weekend. But yesterday, you were in the tent when he sat down. I was walking around and got to hear the interview. And, man, phenomenal conversation that the hardline had with CeeDee Lamb.
3: It was. And I want to talk about him first before we hear what he had to say about the Cowboys defense, because it's a trip when, as soon as he sat down and they told him about year seven, and his eyes kind of bucked a bit and went, wow, yeah, it is year seven for me. And it just doesn't seem that way because – I don't know. It just feels like this dude has been here for like 3 or 4 years, and he's coming into his own. But he has become the vocal leader I think this team so desperately needs. And I think it needs more than one, because if you ask everyone to a man on this team, who's the vocal leader on this squad, and they will totally say Dak. Mm-hmm. Dak is the one that I think he can get in people's faces, can criticize, can try and teach, can lead. Hey, I'm calling you to do this. Let's do this. Let's go throw. Let's do this. And they will fall in line. I think to a man, they feel that he is the unquestioned leader. But I think you need more than one voice in that locker room. And one of the more, well, we talked about it a bit, but it feels like it was a bit underreported when it was happening, because when you lose voices like Jordan Lewis and DeMarcus Lawrence and you don't replace them, then I think that hurts the overall chemistry on this team. When your best players are more highly compensated players are guys like Michael Parsons, Trevon Diggs, and CeeDee Lamb, who don't feel like that they're that vocal. They'll say, hey, man, watch me on the field. I'm the best player, and that's one thing. But locker rooms need that voice, someone that can grab that helmet and tell and criticize these guys, and it doesn't just fall on deaf ears.
2: Yeah.
3: And I think he's quickly becoming that vocal leader for not only the wide receiver room, but the entire team. And just to see how far he's come as far as these interviews will go and what he will say from year one or two or three to now, it's so different. I mean, I was almost amazed to see him with this interview yesterday, his ability to get his thoughts out in a very thoughtful way and about the team. And it's, I was almost floored. Like, man, I just didn't expect that because I always think about him as just this quiet guy that's going to lead by example. And you can tell that he's growing in his voice and his leadership in the locker room, and it's needed. And, you know, talking about George Pickens, like, yeah, they called me, and he mentioned, yeah, they called me and asked me if I would be okay with him being on the team. It's like, what, are you kidding me? Like, that dude? Heck yeah, I'm going to be okay with that. It's not worried about taking things away from me. That dude's going to help me get mine, and I'm going to do the exact same thing. Mm-hmm. So just to see that maturation of him as a player and a leader, man, I thought that was really cool. It's cool to see it going, and it feels like it's only going to go up and up every year that he gets under his belt.
2: Yeah, and it was really interesting to hear him talk about when he came into the league. You kind of view it, and you do 10 years. Maybe you put up numbers, you go to the Hall of Fame, win a ring or two, and then that's it. And then they're asking about that. He goes, yeah, no, not anymore. Like 10 years. He goes, that's around the corner.
3: Yeah, I got way more than that.
2: Yeah.
3: Underneath me. Yeah, I mean, you're 7? You're talking about just 3 more years? No, I got this.
2: And it's wild because if he has a normal season, a normal CeeDee Lamb season, which, again, you can look at what is normal for CeeDee Lamb. Is it almost 1,800 yards? Is it 1,400 yards? But somewhere between 1,100 and 1,700 yards tends to be what he's putting up. And if he does that, he'll walk out after the season, after 7 years, as the third leading receiver in receptions and yards in Cowboys history. And he is on that path, man, where he's going to make a case for himself, depending on the longevity of, is he a Hall of Fame level wide receiver? Which I think is going to be curious with this group that's in the NFL today, because you can't sit here and say that there's, I don't think, that 5 of the wide receivers playing today, are they Hall of Famers? And how do those numbers adjust over time with the inflation of passing, the extra game that you're now getting in a season where some of those yardage and reception numbers are going to be higher than guys that played in the past?
3: Yeah, and I think we have to get past that now. Like, that is what it is. I wonder if they had the same arguments when they went from 14 to 16. It doesn't feel like they did. It was just how it is, and that's going to be the norm. Right. And then when they add the extra regular season game, and it's going to be 18, and you feel like that's going to be the top. There's no way they're going to play more than 18 regular season games, and you just have to adjust in your mindset. But it is almost the eyeball test that we talked a little bit about yesterday. You watch these guys play. Are they just good? Are they really good? Or are they Hall of Fame players? And I think you'll need a few more years of CeeDee Lamb doing CeeDee Lamb things to say, yeah, that dude is a Hall of Fame worthy player. But I think if he continues to pump out, like, his low in his career is 935 yards.
2: As a rookie.
3: Came in as a rookie.
2: As a rookie.
3: And had 74 catches for 935 yards in that old crazy COVID year. And then after that, it's 1,100, it's 1,359, 1,749. And then he had a couple of years, 1,194 and 1,077, where he didn't start every single game. But now when you have George Pickens on the other side, that's going to take some targets away. The Ryan Flannoy, his development may take some targets away. You have the tight end. You have a Jaden Blue who can catch balls out of the backfield, may take some targets away, but that doesn't diminish the impact that that dude would have on the team. And those other defenses saying, all right, there's 88. Right. We got to dedicate way more than him. And I think that says a lot about who he is, and the focal point of this offense is definitely still going to be that dude.
2: Yeah, and you talk about a guy who's a 3-time All-Pro wide receiver in the NFL, and I think when you look at it, most people, if you said name the best receivers in the NFL, you'd probably hear Ja'Marr Chase and Justin Jefferson. But man,
3: Jackson Smith and Jigba.
2: CeeDee Lamb is right up there on that level.
3: You don't get too far down without mentioning him. I don't know if you, after Chase and Jefferson and Jackson Smith and Jigba, I don't know how far down you go without mentioning.
2: Well, he's top 5 wide receivers.
3: Like, he's on Amon-Ra St. Brown. He's better than him. I believe.
2: I would take CeeDee.
3: Yep. I think he's better than George Pickens.
2: Honestly, I'd probably would take CeeDee over Jackson.
3: At right now?
2: Yes.
3: Okay. I think it's tight between those two. I think he's, and if you talk a little bit about longevity and what he's done so far, yeah, you can say overall, but I think that would be really tight. That's a good debate as far as who you take. Those two are standing there, and you got to take one wide receiver. Who would you take? Yeah, no, I wouldn't be mad at you. I'd probably be a little happy because I get Jackson Smith and Jigba, but I think they're kind of both the same. Yeah. So he was on yesterday, and of course, in this training camp now, it's just a ton of focus about Christian Parker and his defense. and how they can be better. They have to be better. And will they be better? And playing against those guys. And every time we've had someone and we've spoken to someone, Matt, on the defensive side, we're asking them, okay, what makes you think this defense can be better? And so they asked him yesterday, and he mentioned something about playing against this Cowboys defense.
4: Do you buy into the Gotti thing?
5: Do I?
4: Yeah.
5: Absolutely.
4: Like it is, absolutely. Is it in the daily vernacular, or is it just a thing on a T-shirt?
5: This is our daily routine. This is everything that we want to be. And every day just going against our defense, I mean, they make it tough. They make us commit to it. You know what I'm saying? They'll win a rep. We got to be like, all right, is this who we want to be? Like, so let's go get back. You know what I'm saying? So it's just different ways of us being tried in training camp. I'm enjoying this training camp. I'm enjoying the smack talk. I'm enjoying the fights, the tussles, the tension rising, and all of that, because in the end of it, I know who I'm going to war with. You know what I'm saying? And everything that we want to do and accomplish on this offense, we got to do it.
3: He is, and I don't want to make a lot out of it, because I know a lot of people may roll their eyes about everyone being so optimistic around here. And we talked to Sam and Ducey and Joe Trahan, and they say the exact same thing. But the different feel of the confidence that this defense is presenting themselves with now,
2: yes,
3: kind of makes you feel okay with them giving everything they can to this offense and going up against an offense like that, this powerful, that feels themselves like the way that this offense is feeling themselves, can do nothing but try and make this defense better than what it was last year. And that's all you can ask for. And I think it gives everyone a little bit more confidence knowing that they are kind of making that defense better by doing what they do every single day. And I'm trying my best to just kind of temper the excitement of what could possibly happen, because you got a long way to go and a lot of things in front of you and a lot of things that could swerve you off the road and detour you to where this thing is not where it's supposed to be. But it feels like it's on an accelerated track to get to exactly where you think it should be in order for this team to compete for this division.
2: Yes, and I'll tell you at lunch a little bit more about that when we get into our final thoughts out here with camp. Because
3: the
2: vibe, the way that they're carrying themselves, and again, I think it's easy to go, well, it's that way every year. And maybe it is, but it's different. But I also believe there's a reason it's different, because some of the guys they brought in, Quinnen Williams is different. He's a leader. And I think most people would look at it and go, okay, that guy, Kenny Clark has been now going through the full training camp here, has been on playoff teams. I mean, we talked about playoff games. Kenny Clark has more playoff experience than anybody on the roster with 11 playoff games. So he's somebody that has been in the league. The way that he carries himself and the way that I think he understands expectations of season is different. Caleb Downs, even as a rookie, is a dude who played for two of the best programs in college football and has won everywhere he's been his entire life. So when you have that attitude walking in, it's different. And I think that they've got guys on this team that the way that they mentally approach the game is different than some of the guys that have been here in the past, where you might look at the roster and go, why is that guy so confident? Like, it just feels like he's talking like, what have you done? Some of these other guys that they've brought in now, it feels like, have either been in the league long enough or are coming from different spots where they can look at things and say, okay, I maybe not have won a ring, but I know how to at least be successful, how to get into the playoffs, and what it takes to compete at a higher level than what this franchise has done the last couple of seasons.
3: And communication has been the key and the focus of this training camp, and it feels like that they're definitely working on that, and it's evident here. So it was a really fun chat with CD, and just to see him grow up as a player and as a dude that's been in the league now for going on his seventh year was really cool to see yesterday with the hard line. Of course, Corby had to ask him about OU, and Junior was in the tent also. Wow. And they talked about Norman, and they had stars in their eyes.
2: CD was all about it.
3: He was.
2: I thought that was cool to hear him talk about how he thought he would have, like, what, a couple of rings if he had played with the Venables defense. and all that. But yeah, if you didn't get a chance to hear it, go to theticket.com. It's probably on the podcast and listen to
3: it. It's worth it. It's worth it.
2: A fantastic interview with CeeDee Lamb, the Hardline Hat.
3: Yes, it was. All right, it's 9:46. It's our last day here in Oxnard, California. Dallas Cowboys training camp 2026. It's the invasion. We'll talk some NFL. The running back room got paid again. But coming up next, it's a little Friday frivolity with Travis. We'll do it here on The Ticket.
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0: Ticket brought to you by D&M Auto Leasing and American Airlines, the official airline of the ticket. Cowboys practicing again in Oxnard for training camp. Brian Schottenheimer enjoying the physicality the team is showing so far.
1: Picking up blitzes, they're blocking, they're destroying blocks, and more importantly, we're doing it without a lot of guys on the ground. I think that's really important because right now we're not tackling. We want to keep bodies off the ground as part of player safety.
0: Today, the final day of the ticket team live from Oxnard. Cardinals fall in the Hall of Fame game 33-30 at the hands of the Panthers. Cowboys are just 8 days away from their preseason opener, August 15th against the Seahawks. And Nathan Eovaldi is on the mound for the Rangers in the series opener against the Orioles tonight. The ace coming off a tough July, posting a 2-2 record and a 5.67 ERA in five starts, first pitch at 7:15. Ticker also a service of Bike Mart. 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And remember, life is better on a bike from Bike Mart. That is the Ticket Ticker. I'm Ryan Baldwin, Sports Radio 96.7, 13 to the Ticket.
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3: It is 9:54 here on your Friday morning with the invasion. Donovan Lewis, Matt McLaren, our fifth and final show out here in Oxnard, California, as we'll be flying back to Dallas-Fort Worth later on this afternoon. What a fun week it's been. Not just here, but all sorts of NFL news. Got another running back who got paid. We finally got some football action last night. We're going to bring you a little news from around the NFL coming here in about 15 minutes or so. But right now, as we do on Fridays, it's not just fun that we have. It's Friday Frivolity with Travis.
4: Good morning, California. Good morning, P1s. Good morning, Invasion. You guys are wrapping up your week at Oxnard, your week at Cowboys Camp. So let's have a little Cowboys Camp trivia, shall we? We're going to play Jerry Goes to Camp. I will give you a trivia question of storylines, fun, incidents, drama throughout the years of Cowboys Camp, and you will answer it. So, let's start with Matt McLaren. Matt McLaren, the Cowboys entered the 1996 season, entered training camp, but one of the stars would not be there for the start of season. Which Cowboys star entered training camp knowing he would serve a five-game NFL suspension in 1996?
3: Do you know?
5: I think so.
3: Interesting. I'm going to say Michael Irvin.
4: That is correct.
5: No. That would have been my guess. That had to be the scissors, right?
4: That was actually the cocaine.
5: Oh.
3: Yes,
5: oh,
3: the other thing. He didn't, not when he tried to kill his teammate.
4: No.
5: Yeah, scissors, that was 98, 99 right. Or something like that, right?
3: Yeah, that was when the internet was coming around. He saw that.
4: Well, Donovan, an argument while players waited for haircuts at Cowboys training camp involved a fight with one Michael Irvin and a pair of barber scissors. Which offensive lineman suffered a wound to his neck?
5: Everett MacGyver.
4: Wow, we are 2 for 2 off to a rip-roaring start here in Jerry Goes to Camp. Matt
5: sounds
4: McLaren.
5: Like a movie.
3: Yeah, like Ernest,
4: except
3: it's old Jerry.
4: That's kind of what I had in mind. Thank you for finding that. Dallas, in 1999, Matt McLaren brought in a speedy former Notre Dame receiver from the CFL who had previously played for the Raiders and Panthers. Who

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1: To Quincy Carter, Chad Hutchinson, Emmett Smith, and Dave Campos suddenly had cameras following them around. What HBO series documented Cowboys camp?
2: Real sex.
1: Nailed it. If it's funny, it counts.
2: You never know. That's right.
1: That was actually about that. That was 7 or 8 years earlier.
3: What a great show that was to watch when you were in high school. Hard Knocks.
1: Wow. So good. So good. Donovan, Dallas signed a veteran quarterback in the 2001 offseason who appeared positioned to replace Troy Aikman. Instead, the Cowboys released him during training camp and handed the offense to rookie Quincy Carter. Who was that quarterback who was cut?
2: Was that Tony Banks?
1: That was indeed Tony Banks. Man, you guys. Yeah.
3: Well done, friend.
2: Yeah.
1: I'm so impressed with you fellas.
3: I missed this one. Watch.
1: I'm so happy for you guys. Before surprisingly leading Dallas to a 10-6 season in the playoffs, Quincy Carter had to win the starting job in camp first. Who was Quincy Carter's primary competition in 2003?
2: Oh, man.
3: In 2003.
2: That's a good one.
3: I'm going to say, Chad Hutchinson.
1: Chutch, we are
2: nice.
1: Killing it.
2: Look at me.
3: Very nice.
1: 4-3, and Jerry goes to camp as we are flying through 30 years of fun at training camp for the Cowboys. After Quincy Carter's shocking release, Dallas needed a starting quarterback, which 40-year-old former number one pick became the Cowboys starter in week one of 2004, Donovan?
2: It's Vinny Testaverde, right?
1: Yeah. So was Vinny Testaverde. It was so Vinny Testaverde.
3: You're a champion of the people.
1: One was a former Michigan quarterback who received a multi-million dollar baseball.
3: Drew Henson.
2: Look at
3: nice.
2: Me.
1: Thank you. Didn't even need to get through
2: man,
1: the whole
2: man, that's the buzzer. Gonna have to stop reading the question and on Family Feud.
1: Donovan, the Cowboys signed one of football's biggest stars and personalities, creating an odd marriage with Bill Parcells. Parcells sometimes avoided even saying the name, referring to him as
2: the player.
1: The player.
2: T.O. Terrell Owens.
1: Drew Bledsoe entered the 2006 season, Matt McLaren, as the Dallas Cowboys starting quarterback. But another quarterback in camp had a pretty good preseason performance, making it increasingly difficult to keep him on the bench. Who was that?
3: Tony Romo?
1: Tony Romo.
4: Oh, Jim!
1: I think this is by far the best you guys have ever done at one of my games.
2: Don't jinx it, Jim Nance.
1: I'm trying to create a little bit of drama here.
2: Field goal, and then I'm going to shank one.
1: In 2006, a hamstring injury limited T.O. during his first Cowboys camp. With cameras following his every move and Parcells growing irritated, what piece of exercise equipment became most associated with T.O. during his first camp?
2: Had to be the exercise bike, right?
1: Man, you guys are so good. So good.
5: Yeah.
1: 6-6 here in Jerry Goes to Camp.
2: Okay, Norm.
1: The Cowboys used the 11th overall pick on a raw pass rusher from Troy. Didn't take long in training
3: camp. DeMarcus Ware.
2: At least I'll let you finish the question.
1: Yeah,
2: I'm
1: no,
2: sorry.
1: You have respect for the presenter.
2: I do.
1: The
2: question. I do.
1: After four seasons, Donovan, of Bill Parcells, the Cowboys suddenly considerably became more relaxed under which new head coach?
2: Wade Phillips,
1: 7-7.
2: I almost said Garrett. Forgot about the Wade era.
5: Balls.
1: Hard Knocks viewers watched an undersized, undrafted receiver from Texas Tech fight for a roster spot. Dallas eventually let him go, but he went on to play 13 seasons and win two Super Bowls with New England. Who was he?
3: Man, there's two choices here. Wes Welker.
1: Oh, no!
3: It was Amendola.
1: It was Danny Amendola, and we have our first incorrect.
3: I forgot about that, yeah.
1: Donovan, the Cowboys returned to Hard Knocks, as I just said, with perhaps the most reality-friendly roster imaginable. Which controversial cornerback was recently suspended for the entire 2007 season was attempting a comeback with the Dallas Cowboys?
2: Ryan Leaf.
1: No, cornerback.
2: Oh, I thought you said quarterback.
1: I said corner. And the correct answer, we're just going to move on here. Adam Pac-Man Jones. Two incorrect answers in a row.
2: My bad. I thought you said quarterback.
1: It's okay. That's okay.

0: One of the strangest parts of camp in 2008, featured on Hard Knocks, was a former high jumper with no organized football experience. Matt, name the incredibly athletic receiver who turned into an NFL player. There's no way.
1: I know you know this guy.
2: Okay, Dylan.
3: Yeah, I don't know.
0: Todd Lober is the correct answer. I'd never even heard of the fellow.
3: Yeah, I couldn't even.
0: All right, well, we slowed down a little bit.
2: Didn't they draft Carl Lewis?
0: That sounds right. In 2009, Donovan Teo was gone, leaving the spotlight on a receiver Dallas had acquired the previous season for a package headlined by first and third round picks who entered camp, expected to become Tony Romo's new number one receiver. 2009. Gosh, it takes him so long.
2: You know who this is, Matt? Who came in being the man in 2009?
3: I have a thought, but I don't think it's correct.
1: Okay, it's Nelson Cruz.
2: No, it's not. I don't know.
0: All tied up 7-7, and Jerry goes to camp. The correct answer, the new number one receiver for Tony Romo, Roy Williams.
3: That's what I thought.
2: Oh,
0: Roy Williams.
2: Son of a gun.
3: That was going to be mine. Boy, I was going to say Roy Williams.
2: That career was so underwhelming.
3: Yeah,
2: here. It's easy to forget.
3: It's unfortunate.
0: Matt McLaren, the next year, veteran Roy Williams, tried to subject a highly touted rookie to a traditional practice of carrying a veteran's shoulder pads. This rookie said, no thank you. Who was he?
2: Practice?
3: Was that Antonio Bryant?
2: No.
0: That was not Antonio Bryant.
2: Dez.
3: Yeah.
0: The other Bryant.
3: Yeah.
0: The other Bryant. Donovan. Dez Bryant's rookie camp was interrupted when he suffered a high ankle sprain after getting tangled up with which Cowboys corner during practice? This is a specific question. Dez missed some time his rookie camp. Because he got tangled up with one Cowboys corner that was here for a long time.
2: Orlando Scandrick.
0: Man, oh man, taking an 8-7 lead.
2: Nice.
0: Donovan Lewis. And Jerry goes to camp here on the Invasion as we wrap up in Oxnard this week. Matt McLaren, Jerry Jones in 2012 was attempting to use an oil drilling expression while discussing his desire to strike it big. Instead, he produced one of the most infamous quotes in Cowboys camp history. Can you complete it? I want me some.
3: Glory hole?
0: Wow.
4: I want me some glory hole.
0: I just didn't think he was going to get it. That was amazing. So good. 8-8 now. And Jerry goes to camp. Donovan. The Cowboys were widely criticized for using a first-round pick on a Wisconsin center many analysts thought could have been selected later, which All-Pro spent the summer of 2013 making that criticism look foolish.
2: Travis Frederick.
0: It was Travis Frederick.
3: Man, I feel like by far the hardest question was that high jump guy.
0: Yeah, I don't know.
3: Like all these other ones, one of us would have got all of them, except I don't know anybody. I don't even know if we went and asked people in the organization if they know the answer to that question.
0: Well, how about this one? Things got heated during camp for Dez Bryant when he exchanges punches, Matt, with a Cowboys defensive back during practice. Tony Romo was among those to help break things up. Who was Dez fighting? This was 2015.
2: I remember that.
0: 9-8. Jerry goes to camp.
2: I remember.
0: You're going to know the name
2: fight.
0: When you hear it.
2: I'm trying to remember the name.
3: Let's see. Who would have been?
1: I know you know this guy.
3: Yeah, I probably do when you say it. Thanks, I'm going Tom. To say Kenny Gant.
0: That is.
2: What a terrible. That was terrible.
0: Incorrect.
3: Well, I didn't know, so. Yeah.
0: Yeah. Incorrect. Tyler Patman.
2: I do remember that.
0: Donovan.
2: That was a pretty gnarly fight.
0: That was a good one.
2: No, I wouldn't remember the name, but I remember the fight.
0: In 2014, after Sean Lee tore his ACL, Dallas traded for a former Raiders first-round pick who had announced his retirement twice, not played since the 2013 season. Which linebacker became a major contributor for the Cowboys in 2014?
2: I'm going to have to go the Matt McLaren route and say B. Bill Romanowski.
0: Oh, no. Oh, how disappointing, because it was one Regonk making his comeback to the NFL, Rolando McClain.
2: That was Computer's favorite Cowboys player.
0: 9-8 as we are wrapping up Jerry Goes to Camp, getting very close to the end here. Who replaced DeMarco Murray? DeMarco Murray left for Philadelphia after rushing for 1,800 yards. Dallas entered camp with much less of an inspiring room to replace him. Which two backs were at the center of the competition?
3: Darren McFadden.
0: That is one. Gonna need both. Gonna need both for a full correct answer.
3: Felix Jones.
0: Ah, Joseph Randall. I feel like he had an interaction with the beach that year that was pretty funny. Let's get in a couple more before Dak became the Cowboys' starting quarterback. Donovan, another backup, suffered an injury that gave the rookie considerably more preseason work. Which quarterback broke his ankle during camp?
2: Kellen Moore.
0: It is 10-8 here in Jerry Goes to Camp, so you know what that means. This next one's worth a million points.
2: All right.
0: Whoa. Dallas suddenly needed a rookie quarterback to start. What round of the 2016 NFL draft had the Cowboys used a pick to select Dak Prescott?
3: You want to talk about a layup? I didn't hear the end. What was it?
2: No, he can't repeat the question.
0: I can't,
2: have
0: unfortunately.
2: To guess an answer.
0: Yeah,
3: all I heard was what round.
0: Well, mm-hmm. take a stab at it.
3: Are we saying what round he was drafted, or were they trying to trade in, or what?
0: You're going to have to figure it out, bud.
4: Not what round he was drafted.
3: Four.
0: That's correct. Number 135 overall, and your champion of Jerry Goes
4: to Camp. You just handed him that title after the long jump question.
0: I felt like I owed him one there.
4: Give him a bunny.
2: There you go. That's a little Friday frivolity.
3: We did pretty well on that
2: today.
3: Not bad.
2: It is 10:08. It's the invasion. We will have the news with Travis coming up at 10:30. But coming up next, let's talk a little NFL. We had our first preseason game last night, and maybe the running back wallets are pretty much done being stuffed. We'll talk about that and more next here on The Ticket.
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1: 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This might get wild in here, dude. 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

0: 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Another day of Cowboys training camp in Oxnard, California. CeeDee Lamb joining the hard line. He's enjoying how the offense has come together so far.
1: Scheme is amazing. I mean, I'll be up there in the meetings. I'm taking notes, but I'm just watching him design. And then when we get into game planning, obviously, it's much more shorter. So right now, we're just reinstalling everything in which we did in minicamp. And, you know, we put the plays on film so we can go over it in film and see what we're going to carry over to the season.
0: Final day of the ticket team live from Oxnard today. The Rangers facing Shane Boz, pitching for the Orioles tonight. The righty has gone three straight starts with just one earned run allowed. That first pitch at 7:15. And the Lions have made Jahmyr Gibbs the highest-paid running back in NFL history, giving him a three-year, $67.5 million deal. That narrowly beats out the record deal given to Bijan Robinson earlier this week. Ticker also a service of CC Carpet. 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That is the Ticket Ticker. I'm Ryan Baldwin, Sports Radio 96.7, 13 to the Ticket.
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3: 10:16 here on a Friday morning. A quiet day here in Oxnard out of Cowboys Training Camp as the Cowboys are off today. And we're headed off today. We will be back home over the weekend in Dallas, our final day at Cowboys training camp this year. Donovan Lewis, Matt McLaren here with you on the invasion. We'll have the news with Travis in 15 minutes or so. But a lot of news around the NFL, including, it's kind of wild, so far this week, it started out, we saw Bijan Robinson get paid, at the time, the highest paid running back in NFL history. Then we saw Jonathan Taylor get paid and slot in right behind Bijan. We were wondering what that would do for the Detroit Lions and Jahmyr Gibbs, and we found out yesterday afternoon as Detroit made Jahmyr Gibbs the new highest-paid running back in NFL history. It's a three-year, $67.5 million extension that can be worth up to $75.75 million, $51.5 million guaranteed.
4: All just a tick over Bijan.
3: Just a tick.
4: Yeah, so the timing is everything. We talked about...
3: By .25 million more than Bijan.
4: We talked about Bijan. I mean, not talent matters, of course, and they're both very talented, but Bijan is the best running back, but timing is everything in this league as far as what you want to get. And Detroit, knowing that if they want to... they went to the championship game a couple years ago, missed the playoffs last year, and... No more David Montgomery. Mm-hmm. So they got to get him signed. And they had all the leverage with the hold-in that Jahmyr Gibbs was doing, and it pays off for him. 22.5, a little over 22.25 for Bijan, and then 22 for Jonathan Taylor. Saquon at 20.6, and Christian McCaffrey 19. I think that's it, man. I just don't see any other running back that's going to say, all right, timing for me, let's go. I want this done right now. I just don't see it.
3: Not right now. I don't see it. And again, it's so strange because you almost got to wait and see for some of the running backs that have come into the league where they're going to be in a couple of years. But these are the big money guys. And now you've got four backs that are making $20-plus million a year.
4: Unbelievable. Unbelievable for that stat to happen right now and the mindset of the NFL 3-4 years ago, mm-hmm, saying that I don't even know if it's double digits. I don't even know if they're worth $10 million. You can get anyone to run the football. That was the mindset.
3: Yep.
4: And now these guys have just said, hey, you know what? Let's take it and get control of this position. And they did just that, man.
3: They did.
4: I know all other running backs are pretty happy. I was always wondering, let's just say you're in high school and you can play either running back or slot receiver or wide receiver, and you're thinking about you can play at that next level. You're going to go wide receiver because that's where the money is. Running backs weren't getting paid. And now in college, the resurgence of the position, I think, has a lot of people very happy.
3: It does, but keep in mind that, again, the top wide receivers are making $20-plus million more than the top running backs.
4: Making 40-something million,
3: which is still
4: right.
3: Kind of crazy when you think about the level of where it's all gotten to. And so, again, to your point, who knows who the next guy up is going to be. It's also curious because Detroit now has nine players on their roster making over $20 million a year on average annual value, which is incredible, and is the most in the NFL. I mean, they are paying guys at the top of the market at, and maybe not like Goff is not the top of the market, but in the range of the top of the market.
4: He's over 50, right?
3: Right.
4: Yeah.
3: So you're paying nine different guys in the range at the very top of the market at nine positions in the NFL.
4: Dang.
3: Out of 22 starters.
4: That is, that credit card bill is going to come due at some point. And when it does, it may come crashing down in Detroit. They are probably saying, we got to take advantage of this window right now. They probably have 2, 3, 4 years being able to pay these guys at the top of the market at their position, and before it comes, before things maybe come crashing through. So we'll see how it goes. But Detroit is probably saying, man, we gotta win this thing, and we gotta win it now. The time is right now for those guys.
3: Yeah, and that's where you kind of wonder sometimes with the Cowboys. Every time they tell you things to me, and they go, "Oh, there's only so much to go around. There's only so much." I just point at Detroit and go, "Then why can they do it?"
4: There is some truth to that, but it's about how you position it and how you get these contracts. You can kind of maneuver some things around where it's advantageous for you for a year or two before things maybe come crashing down. But it is possible, man. And, yeah, the Cowboys are going to always tell you that. They're never going to get away from that.
3: So the other thing that we have this weekend in the NFL, the Hall of Fame. And you saw last night the Hall of Fame game was on. So you had the Panthers and the Cardinals. And the very end of this game was nuts because it showed the Panthers down there with, I forget how far out it was, what, like 7, 8 yards, whatever it was, and they decide to go for the win down by 3, and Haynes King runs it in, somehow barely breaks the plane of the goal, and the Panthers win. Of course, they all go nuts because a lot of those guys playing in the game at that point are never going to play in the NFL, and this will be
4: that's their moment,
3: memorable moment.
4: But you're putting things on tape, and you wonder if that's it's a thing that maybe someone else will see, and they'll give you a chance to try and develop. Or even the team that you're on right now will say, okay, we can't get rid of the dude. We'll practice squad him or whatever and just see if we can continue to develop him so they can have a job. But, yeah, it was a cool moment because that team went crazy. They celebrated.
3: They went nuts.
4: Right. And even Tirico and Collinsworth, who did the game, I saw someone post that, man, it sounded like that they were broadcasting a Super Bowl, not preseason game number one of the entire NFL. But it's a very, very cool moment. And they started Carson Beck and Kenny Pickett. And Carson Beck looked pretty good in his first start in the NFL. So, yeah, no, that was pretty exciting. It was cool to see and everyone just going nuts for Haynes King for making that TD run.
3: Yeah, and it's one of those things where you kind of look at Carson Beck and you wonder, is there something there? Because you talk about a guy who was a winner in college, played it, again, took Miami to the national championship game last year, yet it was never, for whatever reason, it never felt like he was going to be an NFL quarterback. And you always wonder, when you see guys like that, that played in college for a while, got a lot of starts, had success at high levels, what's missing where it's not expected to translate so much to the NFL? But taken in the third round, third quarterback drafted after the two guys that went.
4: And I think it was a little surprise that he went in the third round. A lot of people had him slotted
3: like
4: maybe
3: a day three guy.
4: Yeah, fifth or sixth or something like that.
3: Yeah, so we'll see what his career is going to be. And Arizona, who knows? Maybe they feel like they've got something. A lot of that's going to depend on how that season goes for them because
4: it is projected to be pretty bad.
3: I think they're the worst team in the NFL. And if that happens and they go 2-15, 3-14 again, they are taking a quarterback at the top of the draft.
4: Yeah, the team we're previewing at 10:50 may have a little something to say about that.
3: Maybe. But Arizona is not good.
4: Yeah, no, they're not.
3: So that also means we get the Hall of Fame induction ceremony this weekend, and you kind of forget about it because when you're at the Super Bowl and they announce the class, and then you go back and you look at it, and man, this class is as loaded to me as a five-man class can be because you've got Drew Brees, Larry Fitzgerald, Luke Kuechly, Adam Vinatieri, and Roger Craig.
4: Everyone that when you watched them play, you thought those were Hall of Fame.
3: Easily. And I'm always, because the kickers and the punters, sometimes I feel like they need to make an effort to, okay, who is it? Because if there was ever a Hall of Fame kicker, it was Adam Vinatieri.
4: Yes, it was.
3: And sometimes I feel
4: with
3: like
4: all the clutch moments that dude had.
3: Like guys like that, they at some point you got to have a kicker and a punter in the Hall of Fame because you had to have been the best of the best while you played at that position. It just doesn't seem like the Hall of Fame voters value those positions as much.
5: And, like, whoever we think the best punter is, and it has been for the last 10 years or whatever in the NFL, that matters in the NFL. It's a phase of the game that needs to have representation in the Hall of Fame, even if we might not look at it as, well, you're not Drew Brees or Larry Fitzgerald or Luke Kuechly.
4: I think you're right about that. And I think those are two players that you just mentioned, Drew Brees and Larry Fitzgerald, are two guys that even if you're not a fan of the team and, like, the direct enemy of the team, you rooted for those guys to get to the level of playing for a championship or winning a championship. I think a lot of people rooted for Drew Brees in New Orleans to get that Super Bowl when they played in it. And I think a lot of people thought that same way about Larry Fitzgerald when they had the Kurt Warner Arizona-Pittsburgh Super Bowl, one of the most underrated Super Bowls that was out there. Man, that was a fantastic game.
5: It was.
4: And while I didn't have a dog in the fight, I was rooting for Arizona. But I think a lot of people saying they wanted to see Kurt Warner do it. I was rooting for Larry Fitzgerald.
5: Yes, I was rooting for Arizona.
4: Yep.
5: And if Harrison doesn't have that fumble return, that game goes.
4: That was a pick, right?
5: Maybe it was a pick.
4: I think whatever it was. Yeah, the 99 yard right before halftime.
5: Whatever it was, then that's a completely different game. And Arizona might have won. And Roethlisberger had to drive right down to the end of the field and that toe touch in the corner of the end zone.
4: So that was Santonio Holmes, right? I get those two. Yeah, the Pittsburgh one and the the one against Arizona and the one against Green Bay. I get those confused.
5: But okay. Yeah.
4: Who won? Green Bay won the one in Dallas, right?
5: Correct.
4: Okay. Then yes, it was Santonio Holmes.
5: Yeah. Yeah. That, it was Holmes where Roethlisberger.
4: Beautiful pass.
5: Only Holmes can catch it. That ball was out of bounds, and he just leaned over and caught
4: that. What a great throw, man. Yes. But an incredible catch. And yeah, I was just watching Larry Fitzgerald play and just kind of laboring in Arizona when they just had bad teams, but they finally got a chance to get on that big stage. And man, I thought they were going to win that thing, and I was rooting hard for them. So, yep, that enshrinement is this weekend for the Hall of Fame. Now, I don't know if you saw that in the Aaron Donald.
5: Yeah,
4: they had it listed as him trying out for the Rams, and it looks like that dude is going to play because they traded for Myles Garrett.
5: Right.
4: And you bring Aaron Donald back into the fold, and that is the last run to see if the Rams can go and win another ring. And yeah, I think I would be motivated to get back the same exact way when you have help like that on the defensive end of the side of the ball, man.
5: Yeah, and you got to think, I mean, I've seen videos of him working out, and the dude is still ripped and works out maybe even more intensely than he did in the NFL. And like McVay said, they had to list it as a tryout, but he said it was semantical just so he could be able to use the equipment and things like that to fall under the legalities of the CBA. And
4: they're just waiting to see if he's feeling good enough to go out there and play.
5: But it sounds like the guys, like the Adam Schefters of the world and people of that nature, that the belief is he's going to unretire and come back. And man, when they traded for Myles Garrett, it kind of felt like it swung things for the Rams to be the favorite. You get Aaron Donald back as well.
4: Yep.
5: It does. It feels with health and Matt Stafford playing at the level he played at last year, Puka Nacua, some of the weapons they've got. Man, that defense, how do you stop? What do you do with Aaron Donald and Myles Garrett on the same defensive line?
4: Well, looks like we're about to find out to see how you can stop
5: those guys. You can't double them both.
4: No, you can't. You cannot. So Aaron Donald said, you know what? I'll wait on that Hall of Fame. Let's get back and see if I can get myself another ring as he had to try out for the Rams. All right, it is 10:28. It's the invasion. We are here. It is our last day in Oxnard for Dallas Cowboys Training Camp 2026. We'll continue our NFL preview, and we'll talk about those Cleveland Browns at 10:50. But coming up next, it is the news with Travis.
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5: Thank you, Tip Sheet, and thank you, Captain Matt Sparrow. Netflix has a pretty interesting publicity stunt going on to promote their new program, The Last House. They hired a performer to live inside of a fully furnished living room that was built into a billboard roughly 30 feet above a busy intersection on Sunset Boulevard and Selma Avenue. It's designed to resemble a cozy home suspended in the sky, and it's pretty impossible to ignore for drivers and pedestrians driving through the Sunset Strip. This fella's going to be in there August 6th through the 8th, with the movie coming out on Friday, today. He has been communicating with commuters with a whiteboard, putting up messages like, stuck in here, what's going on, just, you know, having a good time. A handful of people had obvious questions, like the chief among them. It's a bathroom situation up there. Did they?
11: Yeah, I would like to know that.
5: Get the plumbing working in that billboard for a 2-day bid?
12: Drop it off the edge.
5: Right, you just kind of lean over the side and
12: hope you hit the bucket they left down there for you.
5: Lock in. That'd be fun. It's kind of like the water shooter game at Six Flags, but you know.
11: Well, you have to pop the balloon.
5: Right. Yeah.
11: Okay.
12: He gets a prize.
5: He gets to come down if he doesn't spill any.
11: Yeah, I wonder if does he have a charge? Can he charge his phone?
5: Oh, I think we've got electricity up there. Yeah, no, I think he can. He's got. I mean, it looks like a home inside.
11: Okay,
12: that is a trip.
5: He's supposedly just kind of going about his day and hanging out. Maybe he's working from home, doing a little light work, get a workout,
11: taking
5: in.
11: A little nap.
5: Yeah, and then you know, putting up little messages,
11: get a little exercise like Matt, and just walk around his home suspended in the air. He can't go down and do a little running or anything like that.
5: He could hang over the edge and do sit-ups,
11: maybe
5: like
11: the crunches.
5: Right? Yeah, that would be cool. It's a good workout. It's a real good workout. Elsewhere, divers found a 162-year-old bottle of Guinness in a shipwreck off of the English coast.
12: What is that?
5: Belgian underwater photographer Stefan Panis discovered the bottle buried in a shipwreck off the coast of Dover in 2025. He didn't know what he had found exactly, just knew that it was something cool. But the bottle dates back to 1864. Panis, who had been diving for more than 40 years, contacted Guinness and shared the discovery. Pretty cool.
11: How do we know exactly when the date?
12: Yeah, I wonder that too, unless maybe it was etched into the bottle.
11: Best used by? Did they have expiration dates on beer back then?
5: So samples of the bottle were sent for analysis. Researchers are hoping to learn more exactly about the stout inside, but I guess they were able to date the bottle in the brew to the 1860s.
11: Man, if that's aged like that.
12: I know, and it's a stout. You can age stouts.
11: How strong is that when you open it up?
12: Be very interesting. It was kept cold because it was in the dark ocean.
5: Bottom of the sea.
12: Yeah, no lights getting to it. I'd try it.
11: Would you drink it?
12: I'd take a sip.
5: I feel like there is wines that have been stored at the bottom of the sea for this purpose, just to write on the bottle that this is seafaring wine.
12: Man, that is... what a discovery. I always thought it'd be cool to find a shipwreck. But...
11: like just...
5: like on your own, or like just explore
11: just
5: one?
11: Pieces of a ship? What are we looking for? Just like anything.
12: Like how cool would it be, you walk out in the ocean here.
11: Okay.
12: And you... come across a shipwreck.
11: Like you step on something, you go, ouch, and then you look down.
5: Stub your toe on a bass boat.
12: I mean, I've never been scuba diving, so you probably have to scuba dive to actually discover
11: a
12: shipwreck.
11: So you don't think a ship is going to wreck in waist-deep water?
5: Right, and nobody finds it?
12: No. But doesn't that seem cool? Like you're just swimming down under the ocean and you're on a snorkel trip or something. Like, oh, what's that down there? And it's a pirate ship from the 1500s. And
5: they're
12: it's
5: always
12: got gold
5: surrounded
12: in it and
5: by sharks. So I'm not really kind of cool. I'm not that interested.
11: Don't you think everything would be, water damaged?
5: And dark.
12: Probably. But you could probably find some gold and stuff.
5: Be that.
12: And take it and melt it. And
11: I would think if you found gold at the bottom of the ocean from the 1500s, that it probably wouldn't be worth a lot now.
5: Oh, I don't know about that.
12: Gold is gold.
5: Getting it out.
11: Well, thank you. I didn't know. I'm glad you told me that.
12: Well, is gold worth something? You see, they sell gold on these commercials.
5: Getting it out of the water is going to be your problem,
12: right?
5: Because
12: then you have to
5: deteriorate.
12: Let somebody know you found it. But I think if you're the first person to find it, you can claim that it. You claim it. It's like a finder's keeper.
5: It depends on what kind of ship it's on. I know there have been instances where like a Spanish ship was discovered after it went down after 100 years. Somebody finds it and they're like, actually, we're gonna need all that back. It's got Spain written there on the side. We're gonna be taking that.
11: You know, you can't have it. I found it.
5: Well, it has our name on it.
11: Yeah, but Weepers.
5: Our
11: That's
5: name
11: official.
5: Is on it.
11: That should be law. When I become mayor of Duncanville.
5: Oh, Finders Keepers.
12: Finders Keepers.
5: The Finders Keepers. Yeah. Under Finders Keepers Clause creepers. 8.1.
11: It's going to be an official law. Finders Keepers, Losers Weepers.
5: And that's what the cops say when they arrive on the scene. Well, as you know, Finders Keepers, Losers Weepers.
11: I didn't take it. I found it.
5: Yeah.
11: Right. So it's
12: plus,
11: mine.
12: If it's...
5: they haven't had it in hundreds of years.
12: 500 years old.
5: Like, they don't need it.
11: Well, for you to have to pause and do that math was something else. Jeez, dude. You were not a big dog in school.
12: So I was trying to figure out, like, exact year. So I gave up and just said 500.
7: I'm math moron.
11: Man, you are math moron.
12: All right.
5: You good?
12: It's like when I tried to get out of the car this morning and my door wouldn't open.
11: Oh, yeah. He didn't even put the car in park. And he's like, oh, my door won't open. Well, how about we...
5: we're still rolling,
11: how about we turn the car so you can get out?
12: I looked at him, I was like, man, something's wrong with my door. I was like, oh, the car's still on.
5: Car is on.
11: And drive.
5: You got to put it on the brake. The 15th Court of Appeals on Thursday said the State Fair of Texas policy of prohibiting people from bringing firearms onto the fairgrounds was lawful and upheld. An early ruling from a trial court, the state had argued that the policy violated Texas law restricting local governments from limiting guns in most public places. However, the city owns Fair Park. But it leases Fair Park to the State Fair, which establishes and enforces its own set of rules. Therefore, they can set up rules that say, no, you cannot bring your weapons in here. This all came under the microscope after 2024 when three people were injured in a shooting the previous year. Fair previously allowed attendees with valid gun licenses to carry their weapon as long as it was concealed. Ken Paxton, attorney general, did sue to overturn the restrictions, but the move was defeated multiple times in court, including on Thursday.
11: I didn't realize that the state fair basically had their own jurisdiction.
5: Kind of, a little bit.
11: Hey, we can do what we want.
5: It's like any private business in those situations.
11: We're the state fair of Texas.
12: What kind of weapon do you take? You got your old six shooter? Okay. God. The look you just gave me. Come on.
5: Pew, pew. In other state fair news, The Big Tech's Choice Award finalists have been revealed. We have our best savory, best sweet, and the sippers have been announced.
11: Oh, my favorite time of year.
12: Yeah, one of them we were talking about, it just sounds odd.
5: Which one? I've got a full
12: list.
5: The
12: chocolate corn dog.
5: Oh, the chocolate corn dog. Yes, indeed. Let's see, Russo's Jim. Why don't I have that on the sipper? Here we go. The Fletcher's chocolate corny dog from the makers of Fletcher's corny dog, filled with milk chocolate fudge fried in a corn dog batter.
11: And what threw me was the picture of it, because it looked like it was a little trail of mustard on top.
12: Yes. Right.
11: I found it out, but it's not. It's yellow vanilla icing.
12: So it's basically just chocolate inside of
11: corn dog batter. Yeah. Batter. Instead of a weenie, you're biting
12: it's
11: into
12: just,
11: chocolate.
12: Right.
5: Yeah, I don't know about this. I feel like this is...
12: God, what's wrong with us?
11: Us? I didn't do a thing. What's wrong with you guys? You and Michael. I'm very disappointed in both of you.
12: Instead of a weenie.
5: I'm a child.
12: Man, turn the cameras on.
11: Nope. Do not turn the cameras on. Yeah, this is going to be decided during our show when they have the Big Tech's Choice Award.
12: Right.
11: So I won't be able to be a part of it. I got the invitation to, but I think it starts at 10 and ends at 1. So it's the entire program. So.
12: Well, no, because we got that extra hour now.
11: Oh, okay. No, that's right. So that's
5: not quite the entire program.
11: Well, yeah. 3/4 of our show.
12: Well, why don't you go? We'll just broadcast live while you're eating it.
11: Ooh. Man, that would be great. I don't know if we probably get a lot of interruptions as
12: probably.
11: They're announcing and everyone's tasting and they have the ceremony there. But it's really fun. I always feel a little, get in my feelings a bit when I'm not invited, because it is so much fun and it gets so much press in pub, and it's really important for these vendors, man.
12: Yes.
11: When they get these when they win these Big Tech's Choice Awards, everyone's flocking to their booth to try it and to get it, and that's a financial boon.
12: And you're
11: for those
12: the
11: guys.
12: Master of ceremony,
5: right?
11: I am. So we'll definitely. I think I am. They haven't officially
5: contacted you back. Maybe they weren't happy with your performance last year.
11: I think this is a series of 1-year contracts. I feel like I'm the Jadeveon Clowney of the state fair.
5: Man, you got to tell them you can't operate on a 1-year deal. You need some security.
11: I feel like I may need to get an agent to see if I can negotiate a longer deal. I feel pretty confident that I'm going to be asked back, but I guess I don't have to go to training camp or anything like that. I just jump right in and we'll get it done.
5: Well, you're a vet. You'll figure it out.
11: Thanks, Mother.
5: Kellogg is saying that they will be removing artificial dyes from the cereals by the end of this year, and this comes actually ahead of schedule, as they had said late last August that it would be removing their dyes from its cereals by the end of 2027. So we're moving along to get these done by the end of this year. The few that they have identified as their biggest offenders identified the fruit and vegetable based juices that will give cereals like Fruit Loops and Apple Jacks their new distinctive colors.
11: Man, two of my favorite cereals.
5: Man.
12: Yeah, and if you ever see the Fruit Loops that don't have the artificial dye in them, they're still different colors, but they're very bland looking colors.
5: Mm-hmm. Sedated color.
12: Yeah.
11: And it kind of takes away from
12: That's
11: the
12: awesome
11: visual.
12: That they're doing.
11: I know it is for so health reasons for good. Sure. But, you know, just the whole concept of pouring those Fruit Loops in that bowl and seeing all those different colors.
5: I was never a Fruit Loop guy. Boy, didn't really love Fruit Loops.
11: I am. Fruit Loops, Apple Jacks.
5: Apple
12: I like
5: Jacks
12: Fruit
5: are
12: Loops
5: good.
12: Quite a bit. Twix. I mean, Trix.
5: Twix?
11: Twix? What kind of breakfast are you having?
5: Twix are great, man, but I don't know if that's...
12: The cereal with the
11: Trix
12: rabbit.
11: Trix are delightful.
5: What do you have in there? A big bowl of Twix? Delicious.
11: Well,
5: balanced breakfast.
11: They do have Cookie Crisp.
5: They
11: so
5: do.
11: I'm not putting it past.
12: They have Cookie Crisp.
11: Yes, they do. And the... what other... cereal that's
5: Count Chocula,
11: Fruity Pebbles,
5: Reese's. They got the Reese's Puffs,
12: Lucky Charms, but I guess those are the little marshmallows that were totally fake. I don't even think they're real marshmallows.
5: No, they're just plastic. Kellogg's.
12: What no?
5: Kellogg's.
11: Hey man, they're magically delicious.
12: They
11: okay?
12: are. Man, I like
11: but
12: those.
11: Just anything with sugar in a bowl, and that's
12: it
11: what
12: is.
11: Kept us entertained and all wired up as kids. Well, kids.
12: Yeah.
11: Even I know I can't even talk to you.
12: Golden Grahams or Pops?
11: Mr. Healthy Man. Travis, I know you have the kids. When's the last time you had a bowl of cereal?
5: You know what? We don't do cereal too often, but CT Crunch is our go-to bad cereal. But if you want an adult cereal, I'll take a little Honey Bunches of Oats on you. It's delicious. Okay.
11: Yeah. Honeycombs are the goat.
5: Oh, honeycombs are very good.
11: But Crunch Berries are still something special.
5: Captain Crunch was always a fave back in the day.
11: I miss cereal.
12: Did you know Fruit Loops is spelled Froot?
5: Oh, okay, Matt. Thanks, man.
11: Thanks, Matt.
12: You're welcome.
11: I appreciate
12: that. I remember when I discovered that.
11: Like you didn't discover it as a kid when you had the box in front of you as you poured it?
12: I was looking at Toucan Sam. I probably wasn't looking at OOT.
5: Oot.
12: I mean.
11: And when did we stop with the prizes in the cereal box?
12: When people started choking on them?
5: Yeah. Although Toy Story bringing them back with Kellogg's for Toy Story 5, they brought back. It had been about a decade since they had done any promotional partnership with toys inside the cereal. But this summer, you get some spoons and trading cards and things like that.
11: Right.
5: For the return of the toy.
12: Those are the best, man.
11: Miss that, man.
12: It was cool.
11: Do they still make Cracker Jacks? Do they still have the prizes in them also? Yeah.
5: Boy, I don't know. I kind of doubt it. When's the last time you had a Cracker Jack?
11: In a long time.
5: I haven't had a Cracker Jack in years.
11: No, I haven't. But maybe I will be on the search for Cracker Jacks.
12: You're going to bring some in and we can see what kind of cool prize is in the box?
5: Physical trinkets completely phased out in 2016 in favor of digital unlock stickers.
12: There you go. Terrible.
11: Technology strikes again.
12: Yep.
11: Terrible. It's a bad day. It's like the physical ticket for a concert or a sporting event.
5: What even is a Cracker Jack?
12: Isn't it just like a caramel popcorn?
5: Like caramel popcorn?
12: With the nut thing in it?
11: Pecans, right?
12: What's pecans?
5: Boy, I wish we knew.
11: I'm going to say yes. Without doing the research, I'm going to say almonds.
12: Yeah, that's what I thought.
11: That's what I meant.
5: Let's see.
11: Pecans, almonds. What's the difference?
5: Caramel-coated popcorn balls and peanuts.
11: Peanuts?
5: Molasses-flavored. Molasses, caramel-coated popcorn balls and peanuts.
12: Cracker Jack.
5: All right. Well, that's the news.
11: Sounds like this dude I went to college with. All right, it's 10:51.
12: So that it got named in 1896 because a worker exclaimed, "That's Cracker Jack," which back then was slang for excellent.
11: Oh. We used it totally different in commerce.
5: All right. Sounds
11: 10:51
5: mean.
11: Man, you are on it today. We will have the OSS. We'll talk all the sports stuff at 11:10. But coming up next, let's continue our preview of NFL teams. We'll do the Cleveland Browns next here on The Ticket.
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1: Rolls on with another practice today. Brian Schottenheimer won't rule out making any additional moves to bolster the squad.
2: We're all looking at potential options to add to our roster. 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
1: Today's the final day for the ticket team live from Oxnard. Rangers and Orioles meeting at Globe Life for their series opener. Two teams played in the second series of the season, with Texas winning 2-3 in Baltimore. That first pitch at 7:15. And Jahmyr Gibbs gets a 3-year extension with the Lions, $67.5 million, that could go up to $75.75 million and includes $51.5 of it guaranteed. Gibbs now the highest paid running back in NFL history. That is the Ticket Ticker. 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
4: 10:59, Friday morning here with the Invasion. Donovan Lewis, Matt McLaren. We're having fun out here on a really quiet morning at Cowboys training camp, of course, as the players are off today, and so it is just nothing going on out here. But we're hanging out, and we are excited because, despite that, we will get a chance to chat with D. Winters. He is going to join the show coming up here during your lunch hour, so be looking forward to hearing from one of the new Cowboys, linebacker D. Winters, going to take some time with us coming up a little bit later on. Also, of course, coming up in about 15 minutes, we'll hop aboard the OSS for some other sports. A lot of things happening outside of the world of football, Cowboys, NFL. We'll have that for you momentarily. But right now, Donnie, we've been going through our NFL teams, and that leads us to the curious case of those Cleveland Browns, who, oddly enough, since they came back into the NFL in 1999, have one playoff win,
5: yep,
4: and have made the playoffs three times. And since 2003, they have made the playoffs twice. So two playoff appearances in the last 23 seasons, basically.
5: And three double-digit win seasons. That's it. And they got their high at 11. They won 11 games in 2023. Won 11 games in 2020, and that's when Baker Mayfield won the playoff game and their only playoff win. So, man, you just look at that stretch from 2008 before 2020 to 2019, and that win total doesn't get above 7. You have a lot of 4s and 5s and 3s, a 1 and a 0 mm-hmm. with 2 years in a row. So you just look at Cleveland, and the expectations are so, so low. And as a team, last year, they only did one thing right, and that was get to the quarterback. And it was because of basically one guy, in Myles Garrett, who had 23 sacks. They wound up finishing a third in the NFL in sacks with 53. Yep. But other than that, name something on this team that they did well.
4: Nothing.
5: Nothing. Absolutely nothing. And last year they played the AFC East in the NFC North as far as their divisions go, and they won one game each mm-hmm. out of those four games. So they went 2-6 in those divisions. But it all starts with basically the worst contract in sports history that
4: probably
5: they gave
4: so.
5: To Deshaun Watson.
4: It's hard to argue that that's not the case.
5: Yeah, no, it is. And it was a $230 million five-year deal that was fully guaranteed. The only time you've seen a quarterback in the NFL have a fully guaranteed yep. deal that's not from the draft, not a first-rounder, just a contract given. And we all thought, man, if Deshaun Watson is getting a fully guaranteed contract, watch every single quarterback in the NFL ask for the same exact thing.
4: I thought for sure that would be the new way things
5: went
4: down.
5: I did too, and it just didn't happen that way. And that dude, because they are starting year 5 of Deshaun Watson, and he has 19 starts.
4: Yes.
5: 19 throughout the entirety of that contract.
4: About as disastrous of a contract, of a trade, that you could possibly ever have. Because not only did you give up all that capital to gain him to come to your

0: team, but then the fully guaranteed contract, and it's just been a disaster. What's crazy about that is the things that you read about them going into camp, it actually feels like it might be a little bit more of an open competition at the quarterback, that it's not just Deshaun Watson's our starter,
1: Man. But
0: Shedeur Sanders apparently has a grasp of the offense a lot better, and Todd Monken, their new head coach there, has at least been saying that they haven't officially decided who's it going to be yet.
1: There is not a chance in all our doors that Deshaun Watson is not the starter.
0: That's what I would think.
1: With that deal, what they've not gotten out of him for that much money,
0: right?
1: They got to start that dude and see if they can get something out of it. But I don't think anyone feels good about the prospects of him being a legit starter in the NFL anymore. But he's being paid to be one, so they have to do it. Man, this team on offense was just pretty dreadful. Passing and rushing the football. In passing, they were next to last in yards, second from last in TD passes. They threw 18 interceptions, which was 29th in the NFL. And then you look at the other side of the ball, the running attack. They were 26th in attempts, 27th in yards, 25th in touchdown scores, 28th in yards per rushing attempt. They just did nothing right on the offensive side of the ball. And then you flip it over on the defensive side of the ball, and yeah, they could get after the quarterback because of Myles Garrett. But other than that, they stopped the run. They were pretty mid in that. The defense is mid. The offense was terrible. And that all equates to what you saw last year with that five-win season.
0: Yeah, it's – Cleveland, as we know, is the perennial – they're going to suck. They're going to be one of the worst teams in the NFL. And then when they're not, it's quite the shock to everybody. Now, one thing that I do wonder with health, Quinshon Judkins, their running back, is a guy that last year, 827 yards, but he only started 14 games. He's got something. Now, the 3.6 yards an attempt, maybe that'll – you got to have a little bit more than that. That's not all his fault. Their offensive line, they returned four guys that they feel pretty solid about on the offensive line. But I do think that Quinshon Judson had some – Quinshon Judkins. Say his name.
1: You got it.
0: Jerry Jeudy, as we know, with health, I think you've got a decent wide receiver there. Harold Fannin, their tight end, has got a little something and kind of arrived. And they drafted this year in the first and second rounds, they drafted wide receivers to try and help whoever is going to be, if we assume it's Deshaun Watson, that these guys are going to help out at wide receiver so that you can come in and make a play with a speedy guy from A&M and KC Concepcion, and then Denzel Boston, of course. So we'll see. It's just, man...
1: And don't forget the first overall pick that they had at 9, they
0: were
1: Spencer Fano. So they're trying to improve that offensive line because they could not run the football at all. So they're trying their best to see if they could put some weapons around whatever quarterback they want to select. And it was even a little weird last year when they drafted Dylan Gabriel in the third round and turned around and selected Shedeur Sanders in the fifth round for whatever competition that was. And it was Flacco and then Gabriel and then Sanders starting, and now you have to – I just think you have to put Deshaun Watson out there. So you just look at that team, and you throw your hands up and go, I just have no clue how they can even get an offense going. They got to pray to get the Deshaun Watson that you saw in Houston.
0: Yeah, because they have – the weapons feel like they're there.
1: Right.
0: Tight end, young, but very, very good. Jeudy, who, again, with – quarterback play, he was a Pro Bowler, had a really good season 2 years ago. The guys we mentioned that they just drafted, and then Judkins running the football, feels like you need quarterback play and you need better offensive line play, but when you go out and you draft one new guy, as you mentioned in the first round, you sign two other offensive linemen to come in with the idea that you can hopefully be better offensively, but man, they got a lot of new pieces on offense, and you don't know what you're going to get from the quarterback.
1: No, you don't, and that's going to be the challenge for Cleveland. Also, the challenge is that the only reason why their defense was mid was because of Myles Garrett, and they trade him away. They get Jared Verse back, who is awesome.
0: He's very good.
1: Very, very good from the Rams, but you're missing one of your key pieces on that defense that made that defense go. So you just want to know how they're going to adapt and be able to get to the quarterback if they can with the same efficiency without a guy like Myles Garrett. Those are huge shoes to fill, and you just don't know if that's going to be the case in Cleveland.
0: Yeah, and they lose Jim Schwartz, of course, who was their defensive coordinator, because he decided to walk away after he didn't get the head coaching job. So they've got Mike Rutenberg, who is coming over from Atlanta. He is a first-time defensive coordinator. So they've said that he's going to keep the same scheme intact. I don't know Jared Verse could have a phenomenal season. He's not Myles Garrett. Can he develop into that? Can he be a double-digit sack guy? Probably for Cleveland. I think he might be able to do that. But, man, it's the Browns. And in that division, we all believe Cincinnati's going to be better, especially if Burrow plays a whole season. You believe in Baltimore and Lamar Jackson. And Mike McCarthy coming into Pittsburgh with Aaron Rodgers, it feels like at some point they take a step back, but Pittsburgh just rinse and repeat is always 9-8 at least. So I don't know in that division if you can buy into Cleveland being much better than they were last year, which was a 5-12 team.
1: This year they play the AFC South and the NFC South as their division. So
0: okay.
1: Right. You know, it's not the NFC South is, you know, you have a couple of teams you feel that maybe they can compete against. I don't know.
0: Right.
1: And then the AFC South is pretty tough with Jacksonville and Indianapolis and Houston and Tennessee. So I just think, you know, they are destined to be that last place team in that division. And unless they get a miraculous season out of Deshaun Watson to get something back from the money that they spend on him. And, man, he is going to count against their cap for a long time because they used, like, some of the voided years at the end of his deal to try – added voided years to try and see if they can get some room to improve the team.
0: Yeah.
1: And while this is officially his last year on this deal in Cleveland, man, at least a couple of different years if they if he's not around, he's going to count a ton against the cap. So, Deshaun Watson, that – contract is going to be felt for a long time in Cleveland.
0: It is, and they're going to be in a weird situation too, because if they end up as one of the worst teams in the NFL with the quarterback class that's coming out,
2: I think you have to keep swinging.
0: Go first round quarterback on that, and the two that you drafted in Sanders and Gabriel, maybe one's a backup, maybe you can trade one, who knows, but what a cluster of an organization.
1: Yep, they just haven't been they haven't been sound in free agency in the draft, and it's coming back to it's been biting them for a long time.
0: Sure.
1: It's not like this franchise has been on top, and then all of a sudden they took a downfall. It's just not been very good.
0: Nope.
1: Three playoff appearances since they came back into the NFL it's a long time. And that's why I was a trip when we talked earlier about meeting that Cleveland Browns fan at Starbucks down here, and him saying, well, at least we don't say this is our year every year. Well, you don't say that ever.
0: Right.
1: And I'd rather at least have the appearances of thinking maybe that's your year every year than to know going into the season you have zero chance. One of my good buddies, matter of fact, Danny from the Margarita Ball,
0: where
1: we see every year, he's a huge Cleveland Browns fan.
0: Man, that's rough.
1: And, you know, they have the watching parties. Rough. I can't remember what place they go to in Addison where they have the Cleveland Browns fan club where they watch the games. And I think he's thinking about maybe even going to Vegas. I think they may play Vegas. They did it last year or something. But, man, that is just walking down the street knowing that you may never ever see the light at the end of the tunnel for a very long time if you're a Cleveland Browns fan. And it looks like it's going to continue in 2026. We will continue to preview the NFL. Looks like the Detroit Lions may be up on Monday. So we'll get to that. It's the Invasion live in Oxnard for Cowboys Training Camp 2026. This is our last day. It's an off day for the Dallas Cowboys, but we will speak with D. Winters, new linebacker for the Dallas Cowboys, coming up in our lunch hour at 12:15. But coming up next, let's hop aboard the OSS for other sports stuff. We'll do it next here on The Ticket.
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0: 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Cowboys holding another practice at training camp in Oxnard. Dallas will hold a scrimmage against the Rams next Tuesday. Dak Prescott ready for the challenge.
1: Ultimately get another team coming in here, and a team like the Rams, playoff team, a really, really good team on all facets of the game. Seriously, yeah, it's a litmus test.
0: Catch the Ticket team live from Oxnard one final day today. Rangers and Orioles both hoping to limit the long ball when they meet tonight at Globe Life. Both teams have losing records when allowing a home run. First pitch at 7:15. And the Lions making Jahmyr Gibbs the highest paid running back in NFL history, giving him 3 years, $67.5 million. That just beats out the record deal given to Bijan Robinson earlier this week by the Falcons. Ticker also a service of On Rotation Brewery and Kitchen. This Saturday at 2, join Maddie Beers at On Rotation Brewery and Kitchen for the official beer release of P1 six-pack beer, the Just the Clip Dry Beer. That's Matt McLaren, 2 to 4 this Saturday at On Rotation Brewery and Kitchen. That is the Ticket Ticker. I'm Ryan Baldwin, Sports Radio 96.7, 13 to the Ticket.
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3: It is 11:18. Friday morning here with the Invasion. Donovan Lewis, Matt McLaren, as we continue our final day here at Cowboys training camp in Oxnard. Glad to have you. Appreciate you stopping down by the channel. We'll have our Friday staple, simply known as The List, coming up here in 15 minutes or so. Then, of course, we'll roll into our final Cowboys thoughts before we head out. I got to admit something. And I'll admit it to you about this Cowboys team coming up at lunch, okay? So just wait for it. But right now, Donnie, let's hop aboard the OSS. We got lots of other sports S to get into today, including, I saw this, the Texas Longhorns. They have Cole Hudson in fall camp. And you may be going, okay, so awesome. Cole Hudson is a part of the lawsuit against the NCAA, the class action case of the 2022 student athletes seeking a fifth year of eligibility. It is known as the Wisney or the Wisney case, as he was the first person that filed for it. Hudson is a part of that agreement. So he signed this agreement with the NCAA, and because he is a part of this lawsuit, that case was subject last week by an injunction granted by a U.S. district judge in Denver last week. That injunction gave a fifth year of eligibility to student-athletes who enrolled in college in the fall of 2022 and completed their eligibility in the spring of 2026. That applies to Cole Hudson. What's curious about the Hudson case is, some of you may remember this name because he was in rookie minicamp this spring with the Dallas Cowboys. He did not sign a free agent contract with the Cowboys, so he also went to rookie minicamp with the Cleveland Browns. He did not sign a contract with either team, and so he decided to jump in on this lawsuit. He got an extra year of eligibility, and now Cole Hudson, who is a huge part of the Texas offensive line, he played 48 games over the last few seasons with Texas, started 23 of them, including 13 at right guard in 2022, and then 10 last year at center and left guard. So he is going to be a starter on the Texas Longhorns offensive line after going to NFL rookie camp with two different teams this past April.
4: I think that sends people's minds into orbit as far as college football and what it was before and eligibility and all that. So you're in minicamp, didn't sign, but now you can just go back to college. We've seen a couple of examples of that in the G League with the NBA, and now it's here with the NFL. It is something that I never, ever imagined would have happened in college athletics.
3: Yeah, I wouldn't either. And now, again, it's the Alabama thing that happened in basketball this year when they played a guy that had played in the G League in Charles Bediako. And some judge granted him eligibility, so he played a game or two, and then they reversed it and all that whole thing that came out. And so now it's, I don't like what's happening. I'm going to jump in, we're going to sue, and then some judge out there is going to be like, well, now we got to figure this out, So until that happens, here's an injunction.
4: So let's go to the NBA, because the Clippers and the Raptors had a trade for Kawhi Leonard, Brandon Ingram, Grady Dick, a couple of other picks or whatever, I don't know the exact details, but it's on hold because they were investigating the one dealings that Kawhi had that maybe would circumvent the salary cap. Right. So that trade now is on hold until they figure that out. And then the NBA came out and said, man, that investigation is not going to be done for a long time. And I don't understand why it's taking so long for that to get done. Well, it's coming out now that he had another undisclosed sponsorship agreement, allegedly worth millions of dollars, with the company that designed the Clippers video board inside of their new stadium, and that it was 1,000% way to circumvent the salary cap. So he's in under another investigation as far as the Clippers saying, all right, we can only pay you this amount of money for your salary over the table, but we'll just have you be a part of this deal and you'll get your money that way and that way. And now it just feels like not only is that trade not going to happen, man, they're going to have to – they may suspend that dude for something or they're I don't know how long. Yeah, they got to set some type of harsh punishment when if these dealings are found out to be correct. To say, hey, we got to punish you. And that's why the Clippers were like, hey, man, if you trade for Kawhi, you assume all the responsibility of anything that's going to happen to the team-wise. And Toronto was like, no, that's dumb.
3: Yep,
4: I'm not doing that. If you guys did something wrong or illegal, we're not going to pay the penalties if it's draft picks that's going to be forfeited or a team fine that's going to be $15, $20, $25 million, whatever it is. Like, no, why would we do that? So they're saying that trade was on hold, and now that thing may never happen.
3: Which is incredible, because you got to think if the NBA digs into this, there's going to be some sort of a suspension, and a severe suspension.
4: Yep, you would think so.
3: Like, this is a type of thing that I don't know the language of the CBA or what you can get away with, but that it's one thing to gamble on the sport. Something like that, to me, is where you start thinking about lengthy ban.
4: Yeah, and I think a lot of teams may start looking over their shoulders, because I'm pretty sure they're not the only ones doing that. But now that it's coming out in the open, you wonder if that will be looked at more heavily now
3: that
4: you're
3: be
4: seeing what's happening with Kawhi.
3: A significant, significant penalty. If you are purposely circumventing the salary cap, that's got to be something drastic.
4: Yeah, and I wonder how, because all these CBAs will probably have a maximum amount you can fine
3: right,
4: a
3: that's
4: team,
3: what I figured.
4: And I don't know exactly what that is. But as far as the forfeiture of draft picks, I'd say you definitely can hit them like
3: them.
4: That. And I don't know
3: severe.
4: How many years in a row, 2-3 years, that you just don't have a first round pick. Or something about signing free agents or something. But something has to be done pretty harshly to the Clippers and Kawhi.
3: Yes.
4: As far as his ban, I don't know if it's 15, 20 games or something.
3: I'd ban him for the year, honestly. You circumvented the salary cap.
4: With not just one, but two deals
3: like
4: that
3: you
4: you're
3: can't
4: doing.
3: Be,
4: right.
3: If you can't have players that are doing that. That's it's got to be a very severe, significant penalty. You got caught. This is wrong. And if it's the Clippers and they did it willingly as well, said, oh, we'll do this on the side for you, then you got to severely punish them. The monetary fine, but to your point, draft picks, and it's got to be multiple first-round picks that you were
4: forfeiting. I would think so. I wonder if they – like, could you have a team – you know how sometimes they'll have the college football teams that are ineligible for postseason
3: I know,
4: play.
3: I wondered that too, like a postseason ban.
4: I don't think there's no way they could do that in
3: the
4: NBA, right? But, hey, this is something, like we said, it's unprecedented that if it's being found out and discovered that it's happening – then you have to kind of set new rules to say, hey, you can't do that, or that punishment is going to be the same or even harsher. So I know they can't do that. I know they can't just say, dude, you guys can't make the playoffs. But if they could and did that, that would stop a lot of people. That would have a lot of books in the NBA being erased now. Say, oh, they can find that out about us. They can't find that out about us.
3: So elsewhere here on the OSS, of course, the Rangers were off yesterday, and they begin that three-game series with Baltimore coming to the Gulf, and that will start this evening over the course of the weekend as they sit one game under 500. But elsewhere in baseball, did you see – so Boston beat Chicago, the White Sox, last night. The Red Sox beat the White Sox. That's Boston's eighth straight win, and it was the second longest game of the pitch clock era. It lasted 4 hours and 23 minutes. And a couple of things that made history last night. Boston became the first team in Major League Baseball history to score in five consecutive innings, beginning in the ninth inning or later. And they have won 10 of their past 11 games and 10 consecutive series overall. They now have 13 straight wins against teams that entered that game with a winning record, which is the longest streak by any team in the expansion era. And so when you look at this, they have now swept six series against first-place teams, also a single-season high in the expansion era. And the Red Sox, on June 24th, they were 14 games under 500, 15 and a half games back. They are now 12 games over 500, 5 games back, and since June 24th, the Boston Red Sox are 31-5.
4: 31-5.
3: Isn't that nuts?
4: That is incredibly nuts. Yeah, they showed some highlights. I saw some highlights of that game, and they showed one guy from the White Sox getting thrown out by about 7 steps at home last night. It's they're playing real incredible baseball right now.
3: They
4: when
3: are,
4: everyone
3: man.
4: Thought that they were just out of it, and now to go 31-5 and then playing like that, man, that is crazy to have the game now lasting 4 hours and 23 minutes.
3: You just never hear, especially with the Ghost Runner and all that, when they go to extra innings, and you never hear about games going like that.
4: No, you don't. All right, it is 11:28. That's the OSS. We hop aboard every single day at 11:10 for other sports stuff. Lunchtime with the Invasion is right around the corner. And are the Cowboys finally past? Is it in the rearview mirror? We will discuss that at the beginning of our lunch hour at 11:55. D. Winters, the new linebacker for the Dallas Cowboys, will join us at 12:15. And, of course, we will have our Friday staple, Just the Sip, where we will taste California brewed beers here in the tent, and we are so looking forward to that. But coming up next, it's another Friday staple. We will have the list, and I think this will be West Coast related.
3: Okay,
4: let's talk about it next here on The Ticket.
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0: The ticket has won 5 Marconi Awards since the last time Jerry and the Cowboys won a Super Bowl. That streak looks like it's gonna continue a while. 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
1: Shout out to the player of the day, Fran. Join Maddie Beers tomorrow from 2 until 4 p.m. at On Rotation Brewery and Kitchen on Lemon Avenue for the beer release party of August P1 six-pack, the Just the Clip. This Belgian-inspired ale is smooth, light, ever so dry, and made for the summers here in North Texas. That's Matt McLaren tomorrow from 2 to 4 p.m. at On Rotation Brewery and Kitchen for the beer release party for Just the Clip.
2: Thank you, Travis. It is 11:34 here on your Friday morning. With the invasion, Donovan Lewis, Matt McLaren, our final day. Last hour and a half or so for us out here in Oxnard, California, flying back to Dallas. We'll be back at the mothership next week. And, of course, next week, getting everybody ready for Fight Night, which takes place 1 week from today at the Bomb Factory there in Deep Ellum. So look forward to seeing all you P1s out there next week for what most of us would probably say is our favorite event of the year. A lot of fun, and on a Friday night, next Friday, so make plans to be out there for that. And in 15 minutes, our final camp thoughts, and I will admit something big. Coming up here in about 15 minutes or so. But right now, Donnie, we do it on Fridays at this time. It is indeed time for the list.
3: I'm trying to think of something training camp / California related. And we did talk about this earlier in the show today as far as, you know, you're in a hotel, so you have to go out and find something to eat every single day. But when you're on the West Coast, I think everyone kind of prepares themselves to have the food that's, you know, that when you think of going to Cali and you think if you're going to be by the ocean that you may not have back at home, or you feel like it may be a little fresher here since we're in California. I remember I was hanging out with Joe Trahan at Lure last night as we sat at the bar, and his coworkers walked by as they were about to leave, and AP, the great photographer, reporter for WFAA, said, "Man, I've had so much seafood around here, man. They're going to have to check me for mercury poisoning or something like that." He said just had so much. And I think we come down here and say, we want to get some of the seafood down here. So that's what you lean toward. I remember coming here early and said, I don't know if I want to jump right into it yet, because I know we're going to have a buildup of having way more seafood in this week than you'll have or you think about at home with all the different choices.
2: Yeah, for sure.
3: So I was just thinking, because as we ate last night at the same place, you had something that you had never had before. As far as a fish dish will go.
2: I did. I had a fish known as the Ono, O-N-O, from Fiji. So it was a Fijian Ono, which was tasty. I enjoyed it quite a bit.
3: You did?
2: I did.
3: You did, indeed.
2: I was very hungry, and I really liked it.
3: You did. And so I was just thinking, all right, as far as types of fish go, since we're here in California, what's your favorite? I know what your number one is, but I don't know if you want me to start or you want to go, and you can kind of rank your fish consumption or the way the fish that you enjoy the most as you are getting it in.
2: I'll go. All right. I can start. So my number 5, and this is a fish that growing up in Texas, we've all had a gazillion times. I don't eat it much anymore, but catfish. Because fried catfish, when it's done, even now, man, if you get that lightly battered, kind of that cornmeal type catfish, it's good. It's good, but then it's just weird because you're eating a fish from a lake, and it feels like you'd rather eat a fish from an ocean. What other fish do we eat out of a lake? Bass, I guess. Do people eat bass?
3: Sure.
2: Yeah. All right, number 4, and this is where you start getting into, you got to think about it a little bit. But number 4 for me, I almost got it last night, but I didn't. It would have been the other fish that I would have gotten if I hadn't seen. I want to try this, and that would be halibut. Halibut is really tasty fish. White, flaky, it's good, healthy. Really enjoy that at a nice seafood place that does it right. So that'd be number 4. Number 3 for me is probably the fish that I've eaten more than any other fish, if you look at all just fish consumption over the course of my life, because you can get it in so many different ways. You can eat it just, like if you go to a nice restaurant, you could eat a fillet of it. You can eat it out of a can, which I've done many, many times.
3: Sardines.
2: Not sardines, but tasty as well. Tuna.
3: Oh, okay.
2: Tuna fish, which I'm a big fan of tuna fish. I like tuna fish salad. If it's done right, my mom used to make tuna fish salad all the time. We'd have sandwiches, and they were great. And, man, there have been times in my life where I'll just have a can of tuna and eat it straight out of the can.
3: Really?
2: Yeah, I squirt a little mustard on it. It's delicious.
3: Oh, man, I need to dress it up a bit, but I'm with you.
2: Yeah. Let's see. Number two for me is a fish that, again, I think a lot of the times, like if you go for maybe a fish taco or you go to a place like we went last night that has a nice little seafood menu, and you get this a lot, and that, of course, is the mahi-mahi. It's a really good fish. But number one, the goat of all fish.
3: And it's one by a mile, I know, with you.
2: Yes, it is. I had it for lunch yesterday. I don't like it cold, and I don't like it smoked, but salmon. Wild-caught Alaskan salmon. I had that for dinner at our team dinner at Rumfish Evino. Had salmon. It was phenomenal. That might have been the best salmon I've ever had. If you ever get it like on a cedar plank, that's really good too. I like that. But salmon, you can make salmon at the house from time to time. Got that little nice pink touch to it, and it's so tasty. It's healthy. It's good. Love a little salmon.
3: Well, we're going to have some overlap, of course.
2: Yes, you have to. There's only so much fish.
3: Right. But if I'm starting to get order this more and more when I see it on the menu, and it's the redfish.
2: Okay.
3: Man, every time I see
2: redfish
3: it,
2: is good.
3: And I'll say, okay, let me try that. And again, when you talk about the cedar plank and just the different ways that they make it, and it's always when it's seasoned properly, man, it is tasty.
2: It is.
3: The redfish. So with four with me, I would say grouper, because I was definitely on a grouper kick for a long time. Man. I think the redfish is kind of replaced it now here recently because
2: grouper.
3: I want to try, but
2: yeah,
3: man,
2: if I see
3: grouper on the menu, I'm going to jump on that also.
2: Grouper's tasty.
3: Yep, it is, and I will put tuna fish at three because tuna fish sandwiches are the best.
2: Yeah, tuna's fantastic.
3: As a grown man right now,
2: love tuna.
3: If my wife will say, hey, you want me to make tuna fish this week, you go, yes.
2: Yes.
3: On crackers, on bread. But I need a little dressing up. It's not just straight out the can. We need to kind of make it, you know, with a little relish. Mm-hmm. Throw some eggs in there, whatever, mustard, mayonnaise, Miracle Whip, whatever.
2: So
3: you
2: good.
3: Do it. Yeah, it really
2: good
3: is.
2: Good tuna fish, it is, man, it's hard to beat. It really is for a sandwich.
3: And I didn't realize because people make it different ways.
2: Yeah.
3: And I can consume it pretty much any type of way, but my wife would throw some sugar in hers, and I really hadn't had it like that before.
2: Okay.
3: And then once I tasted it, and maybe I'm just used to it now because we've been married 30 years, and you know that's what I'm going to get. But it's delightful. I don't think my mom did that, but I never thought that anyone would rival the tuna fish that she made. But yeah, it's really, really, really good.
2: It's a tasty fish.
3: It is, no doubt about it. Two for me is salmon. It's the OG. It's the goat. It really is. It's one
2: salmon's
3: of those
2: so
3: that
2: good.
3: If you are kind of undecided about what you want to eat, you'll see salmon on it. It's really hard to go wrong with it.
2: Do you like it cold and smoked? Because you can get like some breakfast places will do like a smoked salmon bagel
3: or
2: something.
3: Like on a bagel, right?
2: Yeah. I don't know what it is about that. I find that repulsive.
3: I don't find it repulsive. My preference is definitely to.
2: Which is odd because I like sushi, which is a lot of times cold.
3: Yeah.
2: Even sashimi, which is just like the raw slice of a fish.
3: Man, I've just gotten into that. I think you have to evolve when it comes to sushi, because if you're going to first try to dive into it, you have to have the cooked, and it's a California roll, and then you get a little you get a little brave, and you'll try something else.
2: Right.
3: And I think the bravest in my mind when I first started was the sashimi.
2: For sure,
3: that's brave if you want to dive into that. And I have, and it's good, but it takes some getting used to. As far as evolving in the sushi landscape. But number one for me, and it's like salmon for you, it's not even close. It's catfish, man.
2: Okay.
3: I will go to any hood spot and get a catfish basket and throw in a couple of slices of white bread in there with the fries all over and pickles or jalapenos, and I'm in heaven. It's the best. There's nothing that beats it.
2: Man, I feel like if you grew up, especially in Texas, but I assume across the South, you've had fried catfish a lot of times.
3: And even if you, you know, if you bake it and you season it right, man, you can even go with that, because, you know, you just normally think about, all right, I'm getting catfish. It's going to be fried catfish. But, man, you put that thing in the oven, and it's just, it is a tasty, tasty fish.
2: Yes.
3: And it is by far my favorite. If you're going to ask me, all right, you can only have one, what it's going to be, it's going to be fried catfish all the way.
2: And I always feel like when we're out, especially anytime you go, it doesn't necessarily have to be this area. It could be the Atlantic as well. When you go to places that are close to the water, the seafood is so much better.
3: And it feels like it.
2: You see such a variety of fish. Because I've had swordfish before, but not in a long time. I almost put that on there, but I might have had that like once or twice in my life, and that was unique. And there's cod, which I think people eat cod a lot. Like, that's just your basic white fish.
3: That's
2: there's so many
3: basic fish and chips, if you're getting getting the
2: cod.
3: Because I had that last night. And I think me growing up, I had so many fish sticks in my life, Matt, that it was like, you know what? I don't even know if I want to even attempt to eat any
2: ever
3: of this
2: again
3: ever
2: in
3: again.
2: Your life.
3: Like, I had so many. When it came down to the meal of, I don't know, I don't feel like cooking, just throw some fish sticks in the oven.
2: Right.
3: And you have that. And it was like, my goodness, I don't want any more of those. So I know that was probably the fakest of fish. But it was still tasty for us because it's all we had. And if you dip it in enough ketchup, you can eat as many as you can. You can power it down. But I think about the catfish, man, even if you just dab a little hot sauce or maybe even – I used to have to drown all my stuff in sauce, and I've become a sauceless dude now, and I really appreciate that. I think my palate has expanded.
2: Okay.
3: Like, I don't need a ton of things to kind of hide and mask the flavors of anything, although I did run out of ketchup yesterday.
2: You did.
3: But it was a little dollop, though.
2: It was not much, and there was a lot of fries, and you were eating
3: that,
2: fish and chips.
3: That was pretty it's pretty big.
2: It was so tasty.
3: I had to wait to get my my ketchup going. And it weighed a bit, too. I was a little disappointed in that.
4: So we doing sauce talk? What's going on,
3: No. We're doing fish. Fish. We're talking fish.
4: Nice piece of fish.
3: Since we're out here in Cali.
2: A big fan of the fish.
4: Yeah, yesterday after the show, Mino and I got a little snacky snack before dinner. Went to our place over by the, you know, where you had your birthday dinner.
3: Okay.
4: And the ahi sliders, I mean, it was a Hawaiian roll with some ahi tuna, and it was amazing.
2: Yeah, ahi tuna is fantastic.
3: It is really good.
2: Tuna is man, tuna is so versatile.
3: That
4: it is.
2: But, it really is.
3: But I think sometimes you have to get past the look of it. I think if you want to consume it, because if you're saying, man, I'm not eating anything that's not cooked, and then, sear it, but it's just that, okay, if
2: it's
3: I can get over that and I can get past that, then I think we'll be okay.
4: I think if you can eat a rare steak, you can handle tuna.
3: See, I can't.
4: Definitely.
3: I've never done that. I've never done a rare. I've never done medium rare steak before.
2: We got to get you a medium rare steak.
3: Man, really? I don't
2: it's
3: know.
2: So good,
4: juicy, and just
2: get you a little
4: delicious.
2: Rare.
3: Yeah, no, I'll have to graduate to that.
2: We'll get you there.
3: I'm a medium dude, man.
2: Okay, so if you can do medium,
3: I've gone from well done
2: to medium rare
3: because my dad is well done,
2: right?
3: And whatever time he grilled steaks or whatever he got, it's going to be well done. And I started doing medium. Well, and now I'm medium.
4: The problem with when you order it medium, they will overcook it sometimes too medium.
3: Yep. They will. Sometimes if you say medium rare, you may get it
4: medium.
3: You
4: might get it medium, yeah.
3: But I think I'd rather err on the side of that caution than the other way around, because I got a medium rare, man. I don't know.
2: So good. Medium rare at a nice place. It's fantastic.
4: Your life will change, Donovan.
2: You will love it. You get to truly appreciate what that cow ate.
4: Yeah, you honor the cow.
2: Yes.
3: I don't know,
2: you're
3: man.
2: Eating the meats of it, the juices of it.
3: I like my ladies dark. I don't know if I want my steak that dark red.
2: Okay.
3: Thank you. Thank you very
4: much. So wouldn't your steak be darker if it's well done?
3: No, I meant the dark red color, because it's pretty dark red when you cut
4: it
3: into
4: be.
3: That.
4: Yeah.
3: Medium rare. No, I can't do it.
2: It's special.
3: I'd have to... I'll have to order a medium, and then it's like undercooked, and then I just don't want to take it back because that's who I am, and then that's the only way I'll try it. I don't think I'll ever order a steak that's medium rare.
2: Okay, I got you then. We'll go somewhere, and when they walk off, I'll chase them down, but medium rare for that dude.
4: And you never know.
2: And you're just happy. Like, man, I ordered medium. Oh, I can't send this back. Oh, this is awesome. I'll just kind of sit there and look at it.
4: You just shove it around your plate.
2: Right, right.
5: Trying to see if it's going to move at you.
2: Yeah, as it's talking to me. Hey, man, you don't want to eat this. I was like, yeah, I know. I really don't.
4: We will sit here all night, young man. All right. Until you finish your
2: dinner. Will not leave until you clean off your plate. All right, it's 11:48. It's The Invasion. Matt McLaren, Donovan Lewis. Lunchtime is right around the corner. We'll have just a sip at 12:30. We'll speak with D. Winters, linebacker of the Dallas Cowboys, at 12:15. But coming up next, are they on the right track? Are they finally over this? We'll discuss it next here on The Ticket.
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0: Ticker brought to you by Chariot Energy and Frankel & Frankel Injury Attorneys. Cowboys training camp rolls on in Oxnard. Safety Malik Hooker says both the vets and the rookies making standout plays so far.
1: We got a lot of young guys playing their butts off right now, making plays, and that's what makes the team so special for us. Not only the old guys making the plays and the communication stuff, but you could take the old guys out, you could put the young guys out there, and they'd be just as good, so it's special to see.
0: Catch the final day of the entire ticket team live from Oxnard today. Rangers taking on the Orioles this evening at Globe Life. Texans trails Houston by a game and a half of the division lead. Astros are in San Diego to play the Padres at 8:40. First pitch for the Rangers at 7:15. And the Lions are making Jahmyr Gibbs the highest paid running back in NFL history with a 3-year, $67.5 million deal. That just beats out the record deal given to Bijan Robinson by the Falcons earlier this week. Ticker also a service of Cosm. 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Feel like you're right on the diamond and in the stadium inside their mind-blowing 87-foot dome. 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That is the Ticket Ticker. I'm Ryan Baldwin, Sports Radio 96.7, 1310 The Ticket.
2: 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It's high noon. Open up your lunchbox. It's lunch with the invasion.
3: Hey. I have lunch.
4: Oh, about time.
3: All right. Darn. You said you wanted...
5: Wait a minute.
4: No, he didn't.
6: I don't like plain chips. 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Nacho will do, I guess.
5: Martin, now, I know you're not going to eat now, man. You got 40 people waiting out in the hall.
6: Let them wait. Okay, I don't need them, Tommy. They need me.
7: He's losing.
6: Damn it, Tommy!
5: What is it?
6: You know I do not like tomatoes.
8: /11:55. And we all know what that means. That means it is Lunchtime with the Invasion, brought to you by Matt Alsbury, the Texas Law Dog, and Applebee's. It's Matt McLaren and Donovan Lewis live for our very last day here in Oxnard, California. So we are here covering Dallas Cowboys Training Camp 2026. We've been having a fantastic time out here. Hopefully you've enjoyed listening. Also, we will have our Friday staple, Just a Sip, as we will take locally crafted brews and drink them here at the table. So looking forward to that. Cowboys linebacker D. Winters will join us here at 12:15. But let's start this lunch hour, Matt, talking about those Dallas Cowboys. And as we kind of get ready to leave and go about our merry way and go back home, the Cowboys will continue to practice. They'll have a couple of different teams in here for scrimmages against them before they start their preseason games. As we are walking out, what are your final thoughts about seeing this team up close and personal in the first full week of Cowboys training camp?
9: I'm buying in. I will be disappointed tremendously if this is not a playoff team.
8: Okay.
9: Now, once you get to the playoffs, I'm not one of those that's going to say, hey, Super Bowl run's coming after not making the playoffs the last couple of years. But I'm buying in that this is the beginning of building something like we saw a few years ago when they went 12-5 the first time and made the playoffs. It's can you get into the conversation, put yourself in the playoffs? If you're in the playoffs, then that means you're a contender, and it gives you something to grow and build off of. So I'm buying in. I'm buying in because I think you got a damn good quarterback who's playing at a very high level. And I'm not going to, well, every even year he drops off. The last time he had a bad season was a few seasons ago. And injuries are so random. That's not Dak's fault that random injuries happen. So I'm never going to say, well, I bet he misses six games. So I anticipate he's out there. He's healthy. He plays good, and he's going to be one of the best quarterbacks. You got a great wide receiver duo. You got to like what this offensive line is, even if Tyler Guyton is just going to be average at left tackle. Javonte Williams and Jaden Blue, the offense, can it be better than last year? They think it can be. But even if it takes a slight step back, I buy into what we've seen from the defense. And I buy in because of the massive overhaul and the experience and the type of player that they have brought in. D. Winters is a part of that. Caleb Downs is a part of that. Jayshon Barham, which out here, everybody's like, whoa, that's like they have stolen someone with that pick. Malachi Lawrence, I think they'll figure some things out. I do buy into the idea that there might be a big move coming if they start the way that they anticipate starting, but I am buying in. From everything we've seen out here, from everything we've heard, there is a reason to be excited, and I do think playoffs

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1: But they were missing some last year. Talent, you know, of course, that was one of the main issues. But guys in the locker room holding each other accountable for things they are supposed to do. And yes. I think that's gotten way better here in this locker room. I guess we're going to see if that's going to translate into wins on the football field. But it's a good start, and you have to start somewhere. So I definitely could tell that's the difference. And even listening to CD yesterday on with the hard line and seeing where he started back in 2021-22 when they would interview him or you'd hear him talk, and then to now, right. Dude, that dude has grown up here, and you can tell that he is a bona fide leader around. So I do think that they understand what the problem is or what it was, and they're actively trying to correct it.
2: Yes.
1: And how the mindset will be different, not waiting too long to make sure if things are going poorly to make those changes, if there are going to be any changes needed. I think the leash is going to be short, and that's a good thing because they have high expectations of where this group of guys can go. You know, usually you say, well, at the trade deadline, if things aren't going, yeah, we'll make a move. I think if they feel something is off in week one or week two, they'll pull it right then and there and say, all right, you know what? We got to make sure that this group, because you can't bring everyone back in a given year. I think they feel like that they are gathering a collection of guys that can kind of figure some things out.
2: Yes.
1: And going to be better than next year. But I've always had the cautious optimism of you can be a better team, and maybe it's not as reflective in this record as you would think. But if this team is not fighting for the division toward the end of the season, I think it would be a huge disappointment.
2: I agree. And like I said earlier this week, I do believe that this can be 10-7 and perhaps better. And that offense is going to put up some points like they did last year. And we talk about, can it be better? It can. They were only 7th in points. They can put up more points. They can be more efficient in the red zone. They can do some of those things, not settling for field goals. The defense being better can statistically see the offense, like yardage and some of those things, drop down a little bit, but have a better offense because the defense is helping you, giving you shorter fields and better opportunities to put points on the board, which comes from the defense. The defense can help you in points per game by scoring some defensive touchdowns, by taking the ball away from the opposition, which they did not do last year. I think there's a reason to be excited for this team. And we've seen it out here in the few days that we've been out here. But, man, you are hearing it, and you're hearing this quiet comp. There almost seems to be this level of, and it's not just Dak anymore because you mentioned that, and I don't even know if it's how vocal these guys have to be, but there seems to be a group of players on this team that collectively understand we're not putting up with this crap anymore. Like, I don't know what you guys are doing beforehand, but this ha-ha with these pre-snap penalties and all, we'll figure it out, and you being out of position, we're not going to, hey, man, let's stop. It's almost like a stop screwing up because I do it this way, and the expectation is you do it too.
1: I think it was Quinnen Williams that said it to us when we talked to him about, you know, about when we asked him the question about it, what makes you think that the defense can be better this year than it was last year.
2: Yes.
1: It was really historically bad. But you look at some of the players that were here last year, all that are here now.
2: Right.
1: They weren't here last year. They didn't know anything about it. The only thing they know is that what they heard.
2: Yeah, 17 new faces on defense.
1: Yeah, they weren't here to be a part of that bad defense. They were saying, look, I get it. I understand what you're saying, but I wasn't a part of that. This is brand new, and we're going to start something new here, and I don't want to be a part of that. So, you know, you always talk about you cut out the bad parts and try and save the good parts, and it felt like that's what they were doing. It feels like that's what they're doing. And Christian Parker is just definitely in charge to a person. Everyone around here thinks that he may be the smartest guy in the room.
2: Yes.
1: And figuring this thing out, if it's going to be that big of a challenge, that he's the guy to do it. We're waiting to see. You're holding your breath. But, man, I think, but like we talked about the other day, even the harshest critic has to realize that this team has more talent than it has last year. Can they execute it? Do they have the right guys in place to actually bring it about? And everyone feels like they can. So it's after the first full week of practice this week, man, the arrow looks like it is squarely pointed up for this franchise, and now they have to go out and make this thing happen.

0: We've been teasing, is it finally in the rearview mirror? So I want you to present this to say, have we finally gotten over this with this franchise?
1: And that would be the game that, to me, in my lifetime of, as a Cowboys fan, is the worst loss we've seen this franchise have. And that was the Green Bay Packers playoff loss from a couple of years ago that felt like it shocked the players. It broke the organization in a sense. It shell-shocked Jerry and Steven. There's not a person alive. Now, obviously, you could have gone in there and thought, well, the Packers might beat the Cowboys. No one thought it would be the way that it was. That's a team that had won 16 straight games at home and was 28-0 in the blink of an eye. And your season was over. And the path was set up for you. I think the next year, that final year of McCarthy, why they brought him back, who knows. But it just felt like dead man walking type scenario. It's that hangover of how did that happen? And then you make the transition, and there is still handful of guys, more than a handful of guys, that were familiar with that, and it still kind of felt like there was something lingering, some effects that were lingering in the attitude of this team, the way that they probably looked at each other maybe a little bit. And now there's been so many changes and so many new faces that it feels like that's finally gone. Like you see, the way that they're talking and I mean off the record stuff and all this type of thing, it's I think that they have finally, the guys that were here are past it, but I also think there's just been so many new faces that it's their time and they kind of see it like that to where that's not something that's still, because I can't even imagine a loss like that where you get enough people and they go, man, even if we're really good, like, I can't believe we, like, how good are we? And maybe you question yourselves and what are we, because that's how it ends. And now that's, it's just been a complete change of mindset.
0: You know, you put an address in Waze and you're following your navigation app, and then you make a turn that's not on the settings, and it says recalculating.
1: Right.
0: It's been 2 years for recalculating for this franchise. Seriously.
1: Feels that way. It feels that way.
0: Trying to get back on the road to where they feel like they can have a chance and have some success. And it feels like that they're finally back on the route. And it's funny because you're saying that without them playing a preseason game or even playing in the regular season, but just the direction that they're going in, it feels like it lends to trying to get back on that road to be a division winner, just to have a chance. And that's all anyone in this league asks for every single year, a chance. There are seven playoff teams in every single conference, and you want to be one of those guys to have a chance to win a Super Bowl. And when Jerry, I think when he was talking about that at the State of the Team address, I fully think it wasn't like, you know, chance to go to the Super Bowl. It's a chance to be one of those seven teams to represent, because anything could happen in that. We talked Carolina that almost beat the Rams. And then Chicago, who almost beat the Rams and almost got to the NFC Championship game. And you just try to put yourself in a position for anything that could happen. And that's what this franchise has been starving for. We all think about the 30 years they haven't been in the conference championship and the 30 years they haven't been in the Super Bowl. But, man, you can almost count on – one hand, the amount of times that you felt that they were really right there in the mix to be at the in that big game. It's been few and far between. So you just got to get some of that consistency. The closest it's come is McCarthy with those 12-5 years.
1: Yep.
0: It really has.
1: Yes.
0: And we don't even look at that regime as being successful.
1: Because of the Packers loss. It
0: broke
1: everything.
0: Right.
1: That was a logical next step that year for them to actually do something.
0: It erased everything.
1: Right.
0: You had those San Francisco games that you had, and everyone went going in and thought, man, San Francisco's a really physical team. Can the Cowboys, you know, compete with that?
1: And they didn't get their ass kicked in those games. People talk about those games like they lost 44-0.
0: They didn't get their butts kicked in the first one. It felt like the second one, and I can't remember even what the final score was, but the second one felt like, man, you're on the road in San Francisco, and the last thing you see is Zeke playing center and getting blown up, and that crazy design of a play. Like, everything happens so drastically with this team when it comes to the playoffs and their lack of success there that it feels like now you almost feel like for the next 2-3 seasons, you have a chance to have some of that same relevant football being played, just like that 12-5 season, where you will give yourself a legit chance to break the streak that you're on. Like, it really does. And I know a lot of people, they don't want to get ahead of their skis and, you know, and bring up Craig Miller's book that he's talking about the whole time. I do get that. But I do think there's room for optimism to say things are going to be better than it's been the last couple of seasons.
1: Correct.
0: And you count on the maturation of not only some of the players that we're talking about and what Christian Parker can bring to the table, but even Brian Schottenheimer as a second-year head coach. Mm-hmm. Maybe not making some of the same mistakes he made the first year and improving himself as a head coach that can help this team maybe pull out a game that it wasn't supposed to win or something like that. So everything kind of adding up feels like that the road is right there in front of the Cowboys to be a way better team than they were last year. And basically that's all you can ask for. The jump from being a bad team to being in a championship game Super Bowl, I think, has been clouded a bit by what New England did and what Chicago did last year as far as being a couple of plays away from a championship game.
1: See how it goes.
0: Or Detroit or Washington those years before. Well, if they can do it, you can do it. It just feels like naturally it's those little bitty steps that you have to make in order to stay consistent and not be kind of like a flash in the pan. And I wonder if this feels like this is on the road of being consistent. And even with Christian Parker, and you hear a lot of people, well, he may not be long here. He may be a head coach somewhere
1: soon.
0: Not
1: long here.
0: And if that's the case, you've done really good things around here. That means this team is really good, and this defense was really good. So for him to be in the mix as far as a head coaching position, that's thumbs up right there, dude.
1: Yes.
0: That's saying, hey, let that happen because that means good things for this team. All right, it is 12:09. It's the Invasion. We are here in Oxnard. Dallas Cowboys Training Camp 2026. This is our last day. We have a couple of segments to go. At 12:30, we'll have Just a Sip with a special guest in Just a Sip coming up at 12:30. But coming up next, we speak with Cowboys linebacker D. Winters. And we'll do that next, right here on The Ticket.
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0: this has been a test of the emergency alert system. 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
11: I've always enjoyed coming to training camp. There's never been even a moment of me that wants to get out, even when it's been a month and a half, whether it's 3 weeks or, you know, however long the entirety of this thing is. I think this is the most that we get, especially in our organization, of just pure football.
10: Dallas back on the practice field later this afternoon. 7 days from tomorrow, preseason game one against the Seahawks, and Tuesday, Rams and Cowboys will compete in a scrimmage. Nathan Eovaldi, the starting pitcher for the Rangers this evening as they welcome in the Orioles for the weekend. Eovo, a rough start his last time out against the Astros. 5 innings, 10 hits, and 6 earned runs. A win draws them back to 500 for the season. They're underway at 7:05. It is an Apple TV broadcast. And the ongoing NBA investigation into the Clippers circumventing the salary cap to pay Kawhi Leonard has a new wrinkle. A source with the company that designed the Clippers video board saying that their sponsorship was funneling millions of dollars through a company called Daktronics directly to Leonard. The Clippers have repeatedly denied the allegations. Ticker also brought to you by The Bomb Factory. Don't miss the wildest party in town. It's the Ticket's Fight Night at The Bomb Factory next Friday, August 14th. Free to get in or purchase VIP balcony seats for a bird's eye view. Details at thebombfactory.com. That is the Ticket Ticker. I'm Kevin Landrum, Sports Radio 96.7, 1310 The Ticket.
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13: Here we are, our final day at Cowboys training camp in Oxnard, California. And for our final player interview, we're happy to welcome in here on The Invasion, joining us at the table, one of the newest Cowboys, D. Winters.
14: Yes, sir.
13: How you doing?
14: Doing pretty good. You know, excited to be here. Definitely can't beat this weather.
13: That's the truth.
14: That's really just the biggest thing right now. And then obviously just soaking up the knowledge of, you know, football and this scheme and whatnot. So it's been a blessing for sure.
15: First full training camp with the Dallas Cowboys. How's everything going so far?
14: Yeah, it's going pretty good. At first, whenever I came out, I saw the cameras. So that was, you know, very new. It wasn't as many cameras back in San Francisco, but definitely a good way to, you know, make guys compete even harder because, you know, everything's being recorded. So I love that that idea that they do here, and just getting to know the guys. I feel like, you know, everyone's starting to mesh well and kind of understand, all right, I'm supposed to be here and there and stuff like that. So overall, it's been good.
13: It's Cowboys linebacker D. Winters joining us here on The Invasion. So I had read that when you found out that you were getting traded to the Cowboys, that you were actually moving into a home in the DFW area when you got the call. Is that how it went down for you?
14: That is. Me and my ex-teammate from TCU went and grabbed some barbecue at, I think it was like Haynes Barbecue or something like that. Yeah. And then 6:30 come, my phone was ringing, and I'm like, man, like, what's going on? And John Lynch called me and told me I was getting, you know, traded here or whatnot. But earlier that day, I was moving into my house in Arlington, and it was just funny how it all just worked out. So definitely glad to be here, though, for sure.
15: How surprised were you that the trade went down? Were you expecting anything like that?
14: No, I mean, we talked about, you know, certain schemes and how they were going to use me up there in San Francisco, but you know, I had no idea. I shipped my truck out there and everything, but you know, everything happens for a reason. You know, I'm just, you know, blessed enough to be here.
13: Yeah, so now you come into Dallas, and I'm curious because you're from Texas and you grew up, I guess, down closer to Houston and mm-hmm. played at TCU. Were you a Cowboy fan growing up or no?
14: I didn't really have a, you know, favorite team. I was big into, like, players. So, like, Cam Newton and, like, the Ray Lewis's and Luke Kuechly's. And, you know, those guys are, like, my favorite players. So, whatever team they played on, I was kind of a bandwagon a little bit. But that's usually the team I would root for.
13: Okay.
15: Steve Winters, newest Dallas Cowboy linebacker here at the table with us here in Oxnard. So, you were to both sides of the ball in high school.
14: Mm-hmm.
15: Recruited as a
14: receiver.
15: Receiver. Okay. So, what made you go to the other side of the ball? Did you think that your path to the NFL was going to be catching passes?
14: No, I didn't at all. Well, catching passes, yes.
15: Yeah.
14: But my Coach P, man, he had a knack at, like, transforming guys from offense to defense. And so whenever I got there, he just pretty much told me, like, hey, you want to play? And I'm like, yeah. He was like, well, I got a spot open at linebacker for you. And at this time, I'm winning like 185, 190.
15: Right.
14: And I'm like, man, I don't know. I don't know about that right now, at least. So, you know, I just prayed about it and, you know, let God take it into his hands. And, you know, the rest is history. Been playing linebacker since my freshman year in college and, you know, starting to kind of get a feel for it now going to the fourth year in the league. So
13: I mean, it's got to be better hitting people than getting hit.
14: Yeah. I mean, I felt like I was always the enforcer, though. Like, at 190, I felt like I was always the enforcer. So they were taking my hits,
15: right,
14: essentially. So, yeah, but definitely glad I made the transition now because I see a lot of guys on defensive ball, you know, lasting a little longer and their careers are not as short, but definitely – no, glad to be on the defensive side now.
15: Yeah, it's D. Winters, Cowboys linebacker. And let's talk a little bit about TCU because you were on that team that played in the national championship game. And that semifinal game against Michigan, man, you're named the most valuable player.
14: Mm-hmm.
15: That was as epic as it gets, man. That what a game that was, just going back and forth and the defense just kind of taking over and winning that game.
14: Yeah, I mean, it was huge for us. You know, going into that week, we knew in order for us to win that game, defense was going to have to score in some kind of fashion. Special teams is going to have to come into play at some point. And so whenever Bud Clark picked the ball off and, you know, set the tone, I feel like that's what really gave everybody the juice. Because we didn't start the game off that well. I think Donovan Edwards bust like a 60-yard run or something on the first play. And so I think after everyone just calmed down and kind of just realized, like, all right, like, it's just football at the end of the day, I think that's when guys started to, you know, kind of pick their energy up and whatnot. And, you know, I was able and blessed enough to have a pick six as well with Bud Clark. So that was huge. And you know, just playing alongside those guys.
13: Is that something when you got done at TCU, did you kind of know that you would get drafted? Was that the thought that you would go into the NFL?
14: Based off that game?
13: No, just off your career. I mean, as a total thing.
14: Yeah. I thought I did a pretty good job my senior year. And I thought, you know, I was going to get drafted. And, you know, that happened to be the case. So, yeah.
13: Were you glad it was San Francisco?
14: Absolutely, time? Yeah.
13: I mean, obviously, you want to play in the NFL, but I mean, yeah. San Francisco's a cool place.
14: Yeah, I mean, I really didn't care what team it was, but, yeah. You know, San Francisco took a bet on me, and, you know, I'm definitely grateful for my time there, just learning under Fred and, you know, Dre Greenlaw and those guys. I feel like they helped me, you know, implement a few things in my game that I really need to work on. And so now being able to use those tools and, you know, whatnot, you know, I think it's helped elevate my game. And so definitely appreciative of that.
15: Steve Winters, Cowboys linebacker. Let's talk about this team now and this this defense, because last year didn't work too well for this defense, but it's a lot of hope with Christian Parker, some of the new additions, including yourself. What's going to make this defense better than it was last year?
14: Yeah, I think it simply just starts off with communicating and just running and hitting. I think a lot of guys are really, like, taking accountability and, you know, focusing on communicating. You know, whether sometimes it may not be right, but we're all on the same page and it turns out to be right. Flying and, you know, hitting the ball carrier. I think those are the three things that this defense is going to bring on Sundays and, you know, Thursdays. But I'm definitely excited to go out there with those guys.
13: How does that work when you talk about communicating? Because we hear a lot of the guys now, Christian Parker is this great communicator. I mean, is it simply as just like talking to each other when you're out there? Is it that simple?
14: Yeah, no, it's really that simple. Just guys talking to each other, like letting them know, like, hey, I'm going to be here. So if this play happens, like, you can spill it to me or whatnot. So just that little conversation helps people play a little bit faster, and so it just allows the defense to just swarm, and that's what, you know, CP wants from, you know, our side of the ball, and that's what we're going to bring.
15: How is that communication? Because it's been such a key, and it seems like that's the main focus, and it does, I'm sure, start with the defensive coordinators. He's just trying to build something pretty special out here.
14: Yeah, I mean, the communication factor of it is everyone needs to be talking. It shouldn't be one person just sitting there receiving. Everybody should be given something to help, you know, everyone play a little bit faster. So I think CP has done a great job of, you know, calling the plays and, you know, giving us that initiative of, all right, it's time to go, and, you know, communicating and to, you know, my other teammates.
13: Do you like having a defensive coordinator that is a little bit younger? Do you feel like he connects with you guys a little bit more in that way?
14: I never really looked at it like that. Yeah. I just looked at him as a defensive coordinator, you know, a smart guy, and you know, I'm just grateful to, you know, be coached by him.
15: And I'm pretty sure going up against that offense every single day is going to make you guys a lot better, man, because they have the horses over there. They've been cooking.
14: Absolutely. Nah, they all the Tylers and Cooper, right, BB. Right. Yeah, nah, they got some guys over there. So, and obviously CD and GP. But, yeah, man, just going against those guys every day, just trying to get better is, you know, our main thing.
13: You talk a lot of trash when you're out there or no?
14: It depends. I really don't talk unless, you know, they start chirping at me, and then that's when
13: then you bring it back.
14: Yeah, I'm yeah. Like, nah, I can't just sit here and not say nothing. So I definitely got to talk a little smack.
13: All right.
15: Well, it's D Winters here, and I wanted to bring this up because my domino tournament is happening in September, on September 5th, and I am so happy that you are going to be a part of that. And just with At Last, and I know that they've told you all about the charity and all about the tournament. And, man, I am thrilled that you are lending your name to this and to help to make this thing as big as it possibly can be. I was telling Matt that we are at a sprint to have $1 million raised over the 8 years that we've been doing this. And, man, you're going to be a big part of that, and I really, truly appreciate that.
14: Yeah, no, I appreciate you. You know, I feel like, you know, just getting here and kind of, you know, getting settled into the community and some, I just wanted to be a part of something. And so I felt like At Last was like my best opportunity, you know, to indulge in that and kind of, you know, get to know everything about it. And so I'm definitely excited to be a part of it.
15: Yeah, it's the house actually is about a mile from where I grew up. My parents still live in the same house I grew up in. And if you ever go to the facility and you drive up, Donovan Lewis Lane is right there. They named the street right in front of it. Don't blink because you'll miss it. But yeah. It's right there. It really is. I'm telling you, the street sign is out there and everything. But yes, man, it should be a fun time. And hopefully, we, you know, after we do this, we can do more things with you as far as community outreach goes and all that. But man, it is going to be a big thing. We hopefully that we can take it over the top, man. And with your help, I think we can do that.
14: Yes, sir. I appreciate you.
15: Yeah, yeah. You played dominoes?
14: I have a little bit. Okay. Growing up, you know, my grandpa, my dad, my mom, we'd all play dominoes. So it'd be fun to get out there and, you know, you know, get some old habits going again. Yeah. So
15: I don't want you to get upset at me. Like, we're friendly right now, but when we sit down at the table, there's no friends allowed. Yeah, no, we got to get it going.
14: That's fair. That's fair. Okay. I got you.
15: All right. We definitely have to shake them up a little bit and see how that goes. So yes, the tournament is happening September 5th. It's Club Vivo. It's downtown Dallas, 2 to 6. And D. Winters is helping out a ton with this to make sure we get to over $1 million raised for it last. It is going to be a fun time. Man, we can't thank you enough for the time. We truly appreciate it, man.
14: I appreciate you guys.
15: Yes. D. Winters, Cowboys linebacker here at the table with us. This is our last day here in Oxnard. When we come back, it is our Friday staple, just a sip. We'll sip on some beer, tell you all about it. We'll do it next right here on The Ticket.
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2: Thank you, Travis. And it is about that time, our final segment here from the tennis courts in gorgeous Oxnard, California. Before we head to the airport, of course, I would say we're going to mix with the Sweet Spot coming up next. They will be here, but we will not, as we've got to get over to Santa Barbara for our flight headed back to Dallas this afternoon. But right now, of course, Donovan Lewis, Matt McLaren, The Invasion, and it is Friday afternoon. It is time for Just the Sip. I'm really into craft beer.
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2: 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We filmed a couple of episodes recently, and tomorrow we will be filming at On Rotation Brewery and Kitchen. Our P1 six-pack beer of the month for August is Just the Clip. It's a dry beer, kind of drinks almost like a Saison. It's got a little Belgian yeast in it, which kind of gives a slight funk with the lime, kind of citrus kick. We tried it last week, man. It was awesome. I thought that beer was so easy drinking and nice. And they will be having the official release party tomorrow at the brewery. You can pick up a six-pack, well, four-pack, and drink it on tap there. And I will be hanging out from 2 to 4 tomorrow at On Rotation Brewery and Kitchen, which is right there off of Lemon, smack dab next to Love Field. So hope to see you guys out there. And before we get to our special guest, Donnie, actually I have two special guests, but before we get to them, I did want to give a shout-out because we got a couple of anniversaries happening in the Dallas area. Happy 8th anniversary to Hop and Sting Brewing over there in Grapevine. Brian and the crew over there, congrats to them. And the happy 11th anniversary, Intrinsic Smokehouse and Brewery in downtown Garland. Kerry and his guys, Travis, all those guys over there have been brewing really, really good stuff for the past 11 years, so congrats to them. But right now, we're in California.
11: Yes, we are.
2: I see the Killer is joining us.
12: Hello, you got beer, so hi, Killer. I'm definitely in.
2: And our very special guest, because he joins us every year when we are out here in Oxnard, from the Dallas Cowboys, Tad Carper.
13: Cheers.
2: Hey, Tad.
13: Cheers. Good. And I have to go back to, let's back up to On Rotation real quick.
2: Yes.
13: Their kitchen, their food is on point.
2: I say that all the time.
11: He does.
2: And their okra, the their okra is unbelievable.
13: You know, beer's great, but yes, the food okra is on point, too.
2: Yes. It is fantastic, man. When you get out there, you've got to order food. I think their chicken sandwich is. It is legit. So we do have all these beers today are from local breweries to the Southern California area. So we're just going to pass these around. You can pour as much as you want. Enjoy yourselves.
11: Because all right.
2: We're just getting on an airplane,
11: it's Friday.
2: Okay.
11: That's right. It is Friday.
2: So this first beer, and Killer, thanks for getting these. So our first beer, this is from Coronado Brewing, which is down, of course, in the San Diego area. On the original location is on Coronado Island, and it's been there since 1996. So that is a 30-year-old craft brewery, which is pretty cool.
12: I think they're celebrating their anniversary like this week.
2: Really?
12: Yeah.
2: Man, that's awesome. Well, good for them. That's a long-ass time in the craft world. This is called Orange Avenue, 5.2% alcohol by volume. They call it a citrus honey wheat. They brewed it with orange zest, coriander, and orange blossom honey. Smells really good.
11: It does. Yeah. Man, they're going to walk down to Orange Avenue, and then we'll take you higher.
2: Okay.
11: No?
2: Get a little, I get honey on that for sure.
11: Yeah.
2: I'm sorry.
14: But when it comes to beer, Matt's serious.
12: Yeah.
14: No shenanigans when it comes to beer.
12: My life is shenanigans.
2: Yeah, stop. Tad and I are trying to talk
11: That's
2: beer.
11: That's right. Tad's trying to get in there. What you think about that, Tad?
13: has a real full body to that. You know, sometimes the wheats can fade away real easily, and that really comes through strong.
2: Yeah, that's nice, man.
13: Yeah.
12: I think the orange and the honey blend together.
2: Yeah, I like the honey in that quite a bit. Were we talking about that on the radio? How much I've gotten into honey beers lately? Like
12: No, you and I were talking about it up at Ohio.
2: That's what it was. I couldn't remember, but yeah, I've started to really like honey lagers because there's a few of them being brewed around Dallas now, and the honey in those is just that real kind of subtle sweetness, but you know you taste the honey, and I think you get that in this. This is really nice.
11: It is pretty subtle. Also mixes in well with the orange. That's a good beer, man.
2: I'm a fan.
11: Okay.
13: I'm okay with it, too. I mean, I'm, you know, typically in the IPA world and ales and, you know, but every once in a while, something like that will sneak up and do it. So,
2: all right. Well, I'm glad you're here, Tad, because our next two beers are IPAs.
13: Imagine that.
2: Just for you.
13: I came to the right place.
2: No wonder you sat
12: down so fast.
2: You knew what was coming up, Tad.
13: Came to the right place.
2: All right. This next beer, this is a brewery, Topa Topa. So there's five brewing locations in the area now at Topa Topa. They have two of them in Ventura, where our hotel is when we come down here. One in Santa Barbara, one in Ojai, and one in Camarillo. And Killer and I went to the one in Ojai a couple of days ago, and we had this beer. This is called Spectro. Now, they're calling this a hazy IPA. Now, to me, this is more of a New England style and filtered IPA. It's not the hazy IPAs that we're probably used to that you might see around the DFW area that are those real thick, you know, super oak-flaked beers. But this is more that Vermont style, which I think is a little juicier and aromatic. And so it drinks kind of like that, 6.3%. And just based on the flavor profile, because I couldn't figure out the hops in this, but I would guess it's Nectaron and maybe some Alani, which gives it kind of like that pineapple, peachy, guava type kick on it maybe. So it's like a tropical citrus kind of.
13: Good way to put it. Right. Good way to put it. And at least two of the people at this table were there
12: I will say
13: 2 days ago enjoying this.
12: There somebody at this table did influence the purchase of this beer.
2: Okay.
12: He might be at the other end at the table.
2: Yes. He might be Tad.
13: Yes. I am guilty as charged.
2: Yeah, see, I like these because they drink. To me, this is a really kind of an easy drinking IPA. And it's not that super bitter kick, but it's more juicy to me than it is bitter.
11: It lingers a little, but it's not as hitting hard. Like, I'm not coughing. That's a really good thing.
12: You're not getting pucker face.
11: No, I'm not. I will usually get a little pucker face Tad.
13: You kind of get everything, all of the above.
2: Yeah.
13: With this,
2: you know, but it's not like overwhelmingly bitter like some of those the West Coast styles, which of course you'll get out here that can really, you know, sit on your palate for a little bit and leave that kind of hop oil resin on you. That one's pretty easy, I think. I liked Topa Topa. I thought when we went to the one in Ohio, that was a really cool spot. We went to a brewery. I don't know if you've been up there. It's called Ohio Valley Brewing.
12: Yeah, Ohio Valley.
13: No, we were talking about that.
2: It was really good.
13: I need to try that out.
12: It was really good.
13: Just when I think I've done everywhere within a 20-mile radius of here.
12: They have like a natural mineral spring, and that's where they get all the water for their beers.
13: Oh, that makes a difference.
12: Yeah, and it's really
2: they used ingredients.
13: Water matters.
2: Yeah. They had wild sumac was in one of their IPAs. Mm-hmm. They had sage in another beer that they grow and like right on the property. Yeah. And I thought those were really good, kind of interesting.
11: I think that's in the words of Bobby Boucher. Water matters.
12: Yeah.
11: I think you're right.
12: Gatorade.
2: And you know what's crazy? In beer, water matters greatly. So
13: I'm glad you knew that, Donnie.
2: Thank you.
13: I have been bringing you
11: up.
13: Yeah,
11: right.
12: I have to admit,
13: you've come a long way since last year.
2: Dude, it's amazing.
11: I really have. You're right about that.
13: I'm impressed.
11: Thank you.
2: All right. So our final beer. And
12: this
2: again,
12: is one of my favorites.
2: Oh, this is going to punch me in the face. To me, this is a hazy IPA.
12: Yeah.
2: And so when you pour the other one, it doesn't pour hazy like this. So this is from Tarantula Hill Brewing, which is in Thousand Oaks.
13: What is this?
2: And this is Liquid Candy. This is a 7.5% hazy IPA with Citra and Motueka hops. So that kind of gives it an herbal, maybe a little peach citrus. Yes, this is, and I think we all that have had this really like this.
11: Is that up your alley, Tad?
13: No, this hop array, I'm very basic, you know, I love Mosaic, I love Citra. Yeah.
2: Like the classics.
13: But some of these now that are becoming more and more popular, especially if you like that danky, smelly, kind of thicker profile. That's what this does.
11: I usually don't, but let's give it a try.
2: Yeah, Motueka is one of those new, because it's a New Zealand hop, and these New Zealand hops are so distinct to me. Mm. Yeah, that one may be, Motueka is pretty distinct hop.
11: Yeah, it is.
2: Because you're getting that.
12: Yeah. I was like, I can't figure out if this is a good reaction, or like, it's on the verge of maybe going negative.
11: They're trying to fool me with this can, because when you call it liquid candy and it has this many colors, I feel like it's going to be something kind of sweet.
2: You thought it was a Skittles beer, didn't you?
11: And it's not.
2: Right.
12: I was like, you're looking for the candy. You want that sweetness.
11: Right. There's nothing candy about it. All liquid.
2: Yes. That's fantastic. I like that beer quite a bit. I think that's, to me personally, that's probably my favorite out of the three.
13: That's right up my alley.
2: Yeah.
13: That's right up my alley. If you know, I mean, I would compare that to something that's starting down the road of maybe Odd Muse's Silver Spaceship.
2: Yep.
13: Mm-hmm. Maybe the Tufts Series 41, 42, 43.
2: Okay, the series. DDH series, yeah.
13: Yeah, their sure. DDH series.
2: Yeah, that's on point with that for sure.
13: Yeah. Yeah.
12: I'm getting a little, there's the other brewery that's really close to here, Wagon Wheel.
2: Mm-hmm.
12: I'm getting a little Swanky Bear.
2: Oh. Okay.
13: Oh,
2: which is another.
13: Absolutely.
2: Yeah. We were drinking that last night. And
13: yeah, absolutely.
2: Good. I was forced to drink more than I want.
13: I tell you what, Swanky Bear might be the goat for me out here right now.
2: I like Swanky Bear a lot. I might agree with you on that.
13: Yeah.
12: Yeah.
2: Yeah, because I had a couple of
12: It's come
2: of
12: a
2: those.
12: Long ways in 3 years.
2: Yes, it has.
13: Yeah.
2: That's very good. Well, there's our three little California beers. So if you're out and you happen to come to Cowboys training camp maybe next year, or maybe you're going to come while they're still out here this year. So the Topa Topa, we did the beer called Spectro. Tarantula Hill Brewing and Thousand Oaks, the liquid candy, and Coronado Brewing with the Orange Avenue, that citrus honey wheat, which I like that one a lot, too. I thought that was really good.
11: Yeah, I did, too. That's probably my favorite one out of the three.
2: All right, so I did take a picture, so you can find, if you want to find me on Instagram, you can follow along with the Beer Adventures at McLaren on Instagram and see the picture of the cans. And again, just that reminder, please subscribe to Sippin' on the Road, because we're filming stuff all the time now, getting it up on the channel, and we will be at On Rotation Brewery and Kitchen tomorrow, 2 to 4. The ticket promo team will be out there, and we will be celebrating the Just the Clip, that dry beer, our P1 six-pack beer of the month for August, and I'll be out there 2 to 4. So come out, say hi, and let's drink a beer together, man.
11: Tad Carver, thank you so much for joining us again, man.
2: Always appreciate it,
11: Tad. Always PR.
13: Always look forward to it.
11: There you go.
2: And Killer, thanks for the Christmas.
12: Yeah, you're welcome. You, I like Christmas.
11: We are heading out to the airport to come back home, so coming up next, it will be the Sweet Spot live from Oxnard, California, Cowboys Training Camp 2026. And that is next, right here on The Ticket.
12: Merry Christmas.
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12: Cowboys offensive coordinator Clayton Adams, a very successful first year last season. One of his biggest weapons, wideout CeeDee Lamb, with high praise for Adams.
13: Scheme is amazing. I mean, I'll be up there in the meetings. I'm taking notes, but I'm just watching him design. And then when we get into game planning, obviously it's much more shorter. So right now we're just reinstalling everything in which we did in minicamp. And, you know, we put the plays on film so we can go over it in film and see what we're going to carry over to the season.
12: Dallas finished second in total yards, and Lamb, entering his seventh season, currently sits sixth in franchise receiving yards. But with just 573 more, he will move past Tony Hill for third place. Coming out of a series win over the Giants, the Rangers enjoyed a day off at home to split a six-game homestand. 1.5 games back at the Astros in the AL West, and if the season ended today, they would hold the third and final wild card spot. Right behind them, the Twins, Guardians, and Orioles. Baltimore is their next opponent, and they meet tonight under the Globe Life Field roof. A battle of righties, Nathan Eovaldi and Shane Boz at 7. And district attorneys in Harris County, Texas, have dismissed the misdemeanor charge against 11-time NBA All-Star James Harden, citing that he had completed an alternative resolution agreement. Harden was arrested on June 13th and charged with unlawfully carrying a firearm. That is the Ticket Ticker. I'm Kevin Landrum, Sports Radio 96.7, 1310, The Ticket.
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16: Lunchtime with the invasion. It's done. Now we start the Sweet Spot, kind of. It's Matt and Donnie had to catch a flight, that direct out of Santa Barbara. They're one flight a day from that airport back to DFW, so they had to jet. Hopefully you enjoyed just the sip a little while ago. It was kind of cool to hear their media relations guru, Tad.
17: Yeah, man.
16: Like have...
17: He's a big beer guy.
16: Like Matty Beer's level beer talk with those boys. That was weird to see, and of course, killer in his expertise.
18: What?
17: Do you ever think Matt will just give up beer completely? Like, he's been in the game for, what, 15 years now at least? 20 years?
18: I would say 20.
17: 20, yes. 20 years of being hardcore beer guy. So it's not just, like, a fling he's having. It's not just a, you know, you might get into something for a few years. And like, okay, let's find something new. Like, this is him.
16: Like, it hasn't run its course.
17: Right.
16: Right. I think the only way that someone like Matt could step away would be a real health issue like kid, you know, because he had to have the heart replacement surgery and the doctor's like, yo, you can't have pot anymore.
17: I just think he loves beer so much that even if he doesn't drink, because he, like he said on the show and he said several times, he doesn't drink all the time. He doesn't drink every day.
16: Right.
17: But I think he would, like if he gives up drinking it completely, I think he would still find a way to enjoy beer. Not like a butt chug or anything, but just like maybe brewing it or something. Or like the dude's going to write beer books one day.
16: Well, he needs to get on it right now.
17: He should.
16: I mean, I feel like the craft beer...
17: It's an untapped market.
16: ...wave is sort of in a downward crest as we have some local breweries like, you know, the tap rooms closing here recently. So anyway... we're the Sweet Spot. Sean Bass, David Mino. We're vamping for this segment because we are sort of in a holding pattern because there is a great chance in the next few minutes the Vice President of Player Personnel, Will McClay, on an off day, will come sit down and talk a little football with us. We will have our normal Friday Sweet Spot, the NIT break at 2:35. Up close and personal, we got to see Corby's friend's wealth last night, which was quite interesting. We'll get into that in a little bit, probably. But we also want to tip our hat to one Corbett Davidson because the Snake came away with his 100th career e-break earlier this morning as he and Bob were trying to do an all-pro live spot. Mm-hmm. And I thought it was interesting. I don't know if you heard this live, but Corby was up for his e-break. Then you had Dave, who yelled at Ham for Ham playing a dropabout audio, which I thought was really funny, but didn't get the votes that I thought it should. And then you had a QVC spokeswoman trying to sell wigs, and she threw out an unfortunate...
17: She was trying to say blowout.
16: Blowout, and she said BJs. But I thought that was going to, like, in the three hole, that's usually where you don't get the votes, but it had a real run of votes from the P1, so I thought Corby was going to be shut out yet again, because he's been stuck on 99 for a couple of months, but the P1s came through. Corby reached the Century Club along with the all-time leader, Norm Hitzkus. We have the Musers, we have Gordon Keith and George Dunham, and now Corby, he can put up the little piece of paper with 100 on it. And this is what it sounded like a few days ago live at camp.
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17: I like the delayed reaction. Like, he didn't even notice it.
16: Like,
17: if Bob wasn't paying attention, he would have just gone through it. Like, oh, okay.
16: Bob's like, whoa, slow down. Throw the brakes on this. That's so good. And for a 100th, I think that's a very appropriate one. Usually, when the milestone ones happen, you think to yourself, okay, was this one we're going to remember? Like Hank Aaron's home on national TV.
17: Oh, for sure.
16: Bonds, you know, breaking his record. I mean, there's those seminal moments in sports that, you know, you can always recall. And I don't know if I can remember Gordo or George's 100th. If you guys know, help me out, because that just doesn't feel like a flash.
17: I don't remember those at all. Do you remember back at the station?
6: Give me a minute. I'll look for them.
17: Okay.
16: Well,
17: I mean, Norm's is maybe his best e-break ever, and it really was 100.
16: Yeah.
17: It's one of the best moments at the station in the past 20 years.
16: And it gets referenced so much, like, at my house, because I have a daughter who's doing orchestra stuff, and sometimes they play Mozart, and I'm like, oh, you guys are doing a
17: good painter
16: work. So that's just like a floating joke around our house, and many P1's houses around the Metroplex, I'm sure. So, Ham, if you have Norm's 100th, as we're trying to kill a little time here at camp, let's give that one a listen.
8: It's impossible, basically, and you got to just persist and keep going. I knew that, you know, I got one, I started shooting, and you just kind of keep going and hoping. So,
9: when Mozart sits down to paint, he just paints. I don't think the first time Mozart sat down to paint, he thought he was going to be an incredible painter.
8: Well, music.
9: What?
18: Mozart's music.
8: Yeah.
9: Well, I mean, just music.
8: You might have been thinking Picasso.
9: Yeah, okay.
18: And that's one of those dudes.
8: Yeah.
9: Do the athletes understand it?
17: Norm was so confused, too, at the music. What are you saying?
16: Ramp up. Like, the Norm downshift as he tries to just bring it down a second. And let's just really make this point in a slow, deliberate manner.
17: Do you think he was trying to say Picasso there, or did he think Mozart was a painter moment?
16: No, I think
17: he was on one.
16: He's a cultured enough guy that I know that he knows that Mozart was a musician. But
17: he just paints.
16: And just the telltale lip smack to downshift. it's like when Norm's transmission is working properly, you hear the lip smack.
17: So great.
16: And
17: oh,
16: Ham,
17: my gosh.
16: Ham, you said you have Jubb and Gordo's 100th. Let's see how those happen to stack up. Fire off either.
6: Yeah, George was laughing at a monkey video. Shocker.
17: Okay. Oh, nice.
6: And that was his 100th win. So let's give that a listen.
19: Bradley Cooper's in a full Pinocchio nose. It's very exaggerated.
18: Almost.
9: But Bernstein's family actually has come out with a statement said that they were okay with it.
19: Yeah, they have. His three kids took to X about it, and they said that they're very upset because Bradley Cooper, along every step of his amazing journey, consulted with them. It breaks our hearts to see any misrepresentations or misunderstandings.

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2: It's a very fitting 100 for George, too. Fitting.
3: Maybe not the most memorable George Wheeze laugh, but
2: it's a good way
3: solid.
2: To describe George. I think of George really liking funny animal
3: things,
2: videos
3: sure.
2: And stops down a segment. You got really good Wheeze laugh. Very deserving 100.
3: Yeah, that's when George was having his bronchial issues.
2: Yeah.
3: He had the wheeze for
2: a while.
3: What felt like months. Mm-hmm. And let's round it out with the Century Club. This is Gordon Keith's 100th.
4: Tyler! Go to the corner,
5: it was
4: Tyler.
5: A misfire. It was a misfire.
4: I definitely know the price of that.
6: We should offer free tampons.
2: And that's it.
3: And that's it.
2: Again?
5: I thought it'd be longer.
3: Just throwing the stick right in the spokes.
2: Yeah. He might have been chasing an e-break there.
3: Like he was just sitting dead red.
2: Some stat padding, so to speak.
3: Well, I'm glad Corby is now the newest member of the Ticket Century Club. What's your body count, Rhino?
2: For e-breaks?
3: Yeah.
2: I think I'm at... Do we have the standings back there? I want to say...
5: I'm looking.
2: Seven? I think I'm less than 10.
3: I feel like I'm 5 or 6, but I'm not totally sure. There's
2: been
3: a number of
2: nominees. I think we're pretty close, yeah.
3: Nominations is in the double digits for sure, but I don't.
2: And Bob is closest to the century now. I think he is.
3: Feel like he is.
2: It feels like it's fitting.
7: It's either Bob or Rosen.
2: Ooh.
3: Davey's been on a heater though the last couple of years since he joined the hard line. I feel like if we're just we wonder who the next 300 game winner in baseball is.
2: It's never going to happen.
3: Maybe
2: again.
3: We don't have one, but if there is one for the ticket, the next Century Club member, I feel like the smart money's on Dave Lane.
2: And he's going to want it too. Like this is going to motivate Dave to win some more e-breaks. Seeing Corby get to 100 this week. So yeah, I feel like I haven't won one in a while. I don't remember my last e-break win. Like there was a time, like early on, being part time or running the board, where it's like the first e-break win is like okay,
3: yeah,
2: this feels pretty special.
3: Yeah,
2: and then you just kind of okay, won another one. That's really cool.
3: I mean,
5: remember last
3: nice.
5: Year you said you were going to win like two all year. And
2: I
5: you won
2: did.
5: Two in January.
2: I went on a pretty the heater. I had two in a month, and I'm like, all right, let's keep this going. And then I've been on a dry spell since then.
5: Mm. Is E-Break Fantasy League coming back?
2: I'm glad you brought that up. I think we're going to have to do that again.
3: Why?
2: Oh, okay. I guess Sean has spoken. We are not going to do the E-Break Fantasy League this year.
3: I just feel like the payoffs haven't been commiserate with the amount of work and time and effort we put into
2: it. Yeah, I think it's still
5: what's the work?
2: we draft.
3: I don't know about you, but my draft board, I take extensive notes throughout the year. We have our scouts.
2: We're going to have Will McClay on talk some scouting e-break winners.
8: Will Tankersley.
3: Yeah, Will Tankersley. All right, it's 102. This is the sweet spot. We are killing a segment for the invasion because those boys are flying back to DFW. We have one more day here. We are flying out on Saturday along with Hardline Proper and The Killer. So we will talk about some of our adventures around Ventura and beyond last night. And at some point in the next few minutes, let's go ahead and maybe knock out some spots because VP of Player Personnel for the Dallas Cowboys, Will McClay, should be joining us soon. Next on the ticket.
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7: Right, 5 after 1 p.m. on the ticket. Sean Bass, David Mino, the sweet spot as we are live on the tennis courts in beautiful Oxnard, California. Cowboys training camp 2026, an off day for the players, so nobody out on the practice field at the moment. But in the tent right now, it is the Cowboys VP of player personnel and the ticket's own, Will McClay.
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7: We're time warping today.
9: Time doesn't exist anymore.
7: Before we get into football things, because we do want to get into football things because that's your sweet spot, but you are a former not only coach in the Arena League, you are a player, uh-huh. Played at Rice, and I got to know you most through this station when we aired games on the ticket, and you were the head coach of the Desperados, I want to say, mid to early aughts, 04 to 08, I want to say.
8: Yeah, I don't know. Those are like dog years. But, yeah, it was. I think that was the time frame, yeah.
7: They all blended
8: yes,
7: together.
8: Yes, they do, yeah.
7: And I've always wondered, because I've interviewed you before, but I'm curious, what did you take from those days in the Arena League that you apply to your job now?
8: I think it was the greatest lesson for me. And there was a lot of people who have had an opportunity to have success in the NFL that have come from the Arena League, like Jay Gruden. Like, we grew up playing against each other. Mm-hmm. When I was playing, you had to play offense and defense.
7: Right.
8: So you had to play both ways. And so I started to understand the mechanics of why, just, you know, like, why is a DB different than a receiver? And looking at all the intricacies and trying to figure out how to play it. And then when I started coaching, I got into it a little bit more. So it helps me look at physical traits on players,
7: okay,
8: or, you know, things like that.
9: Will McClay here, Cowboys VP of player personnel. And something we've noticed just from talking to players on the show and stuff is you draft a lot of high IQ football players. They're very well spoken. They know the game. They've got a good head on their shoulders. And, you know, the scouting process goes into that. Is that difficult to recognize just by, like, bringing guys in to interview, or is it a lot of talking to coaches and teammates? Like, what is that process?
8: It's such an immersive process that, like, our college scouts go through.
9: Mm-hmm.
8: You know, when people talk about scouting and they go through the draft, they don't realize all the work that goes into it, especially now in the NIL days and all of that. So you're having players that transfer to two or three schools and things like that, and we're trying to find out their character. So our scouts go in and do a great job initially, then we go over the top, and then the guys that we like, we do so many things to try and figure out who they are. And then the ones that we truly, as we go through the process, begin to know that, hey, we really like those guys, then we spend more time with it from a, you know, getting the coaches involved in it, and we people outside of just football to help us find out who they are.
7: I'm curious, and you're behind closed doors. You're making decisions. You know how the sausage is made. We're just the media. We can only see what we see. Mm-hmm. But it feels like there's an air of optimism amongst the media, amongst mm-hmm. fans. You're seeing more fans here at practice this year, maybe compared to the past few. Does that air of optimism go behind those doors?
8: Yeah.
7: You guys feel, I'm guessing you feel better.
8: Yes, because, you know, everybody that has been involved in the process knows what went into the process. So if you have that belief in that, and then you see the results of it. So, for example, Shadi sets up the team and the coaching staff and the structure the way that he wants it. There's a type of way that we're going to go about things. And so finding people that fit into that and understand each other, there's a synergy. It's just like you guys here in the show.
7: Sure.
8: So
7: mm-hmm.
8: when you feel that, it's a unique deal. Now you got to go through the ups and downs to know if that's real. So
9: back to the draft, how surprised were you that Caleb Downs was there at 11? Because we spent so many segments pre-draft like, man, if you want the guy, you're probably going to have to trade up a little bit to probably like 6 maybe, and he's right there.
8: That was our thought process, but then, you know, it's the NFL. Every team operates a little mm-hmm. bit differently. There's positional values. There's all those things. So you think maybe, but the thing that made us really believe that we weren't going to get him is it wasn't a draft with 4, 5, 6 quarterbacks. Quarterbacks changed the dynamic of a draft, especially in the first round. And there weren't any, so there were going to be some surprises. At about pick 5 or 6, you know, you're like, oh, there's 5 or 6 more. This team doesn't mm-hmm. value safety. So you thought maybe there was a chance, but then there was the concern that other people who saw and know and valued the player would jump up over us. And so we were fortunate enough to wheel and deal and got our guy.
7: So, Will, with the lack of quarterbacks in this class, I'm curious, because when we found out, it was Dante Moore at Oregon who decided
9: mm-hmm. yeah.
7: he was going to stay his last year because everybody had him pegged.
8: Chambliss's deal.
7: Yeah. Right.
9: Yeah.
7: So we see that and go, oh, man, that stinks. Do you guys have like a similar conversation behind closed doors?
8: Yes, especially if you're, you know, hey, we don't need a quarterback
7: right.
8: necessarily. So, hey, if there's more, then what we need is going to have an opportunity mm-hmm. to come to us.
7: Trickle down.
8: Yeah. And so then you started looking at, okay, other reasons. So then we said, okay, you want quarterbacks, rushers, and corners. You want to try and get 5 years on those. So maybe that'll make some people, you know, move up. And so that's kind of what we saw that kind of helped us a little bit too.
9: And with the draft that you ended up with, your first 3 picks with Downs, Malachi Lawrence, and Barham, and I know you guys do a lot of simulations and stuff going in. Did you have any where those were your top 3 picks through your simulations?
8: And a couple, like we have this wonderful iPad that does all these mock yeah. drafts, and we do our own. And so it runs all these scenarios. And so there was a few in like thousands of deals that we did that it kind of came out like that there was maybe a couple scenarios. We got 2 of the 3, you know, in different arrangements, mm-hmm. things like that.
7: I mean, a lot of the talk amongst us out here the first week or so is Jayshon Barham is
9: yeah.
7: showing out. Are you I'm guessing you're not surprised because you picked the guy, but yeah. are you a little surprised that he's showing out so fast being a third-round pick?
8: You know, everybody's transition to the league is a little bit different. Everybody's pace is a little bit different. And I think it's surprising to see how well he is doing right now. Again, okay. we still have to go into games. We drafted him knowing that there was a lot of ability there, and then you get to know him and what he's about and how it fits into the system, too, was a really good value for us there. Hopefully it will continue to trend that way.
9: And everybody talks about a process when it goes to building a team. You can't just flip a switch and you're the best defense or offense in the NFL, but what do you think of realistically – it can take time-wise to turn a defense into a really good NFL defense. There is optimism right now, a lot of good optimism.
8: Yes, there's optimism because of, again, the staff that we put mm-hmm. together, the way that they have introduced and our players have bought into it. I think that's the strong part of it. But when you believe in the process and guys just you know, they go through and do it, that gives us an opportunity to have a chance for success. So I see the optimism because I think we're focused on a goal and nothing else outside. And that's difficult to do when you're the Dallas Cowboys. And so that talks about the strength of our room and our team and the guys that we brought in, too, for things to be going this way. Usually the Cowboys got something going on.
9: Right. Yeah,
8: we're
9: yeah.
8: focused on business.
7: Will McClay joining us here in the tent, here on the ticket at training camp. And I'm always curious about scouting, be it a baseball scout, NBA scouts, GMs, what you guys do. You have a whole team that not a lot of us think about. Mm-hmm. When you change schemes and coordinators like you did with CP to go to a 3-4, how big of a culture shift is that inside the room and how you guys go about evaluating talent? Is it negligible?
8: It should never change our process. We're grading traits and doing all those things. Then it becomes, how does it fit into what you're doing? So to me, it's why I enjoy our process is it's the coaches and everything together, because if I'm a scout and I'm making all the decisions, if I'm the GM or yeah. making decisions on players without involving other people, so that own that mistake.
7: Okay.
8: Then everybody else is able to point the finger. If you do the job together in the process and we see it the same way, you have a better chance of having
7: it. And then
8: success.
7: It's our mistake, right?
8: Yeah, then it's our mistake, and it's always somebody else. But at least we approach things that way, and that hopefully helps us get through the because we're all going to make mistakes.
7: Sure.
8: It's like baseball. You know, we always say the guys that we hit, and I always tell my guys, no, think about the guys that you missed on. That's most mm-hmm. important. Because we can always attach ourselves to a star. What about the guys that you missed?
7: I'm guessing that keeps you up at night, too.
8: Oh, it does.
7: Like, even, like, a
8: it
7: decade
8: does.
7: Ago.
8: Oh, yeah. It does. All of it. Like, and you guys kind of wear us out. I don't listen.
7: No.
8: I mean, our objective at the scouting department, everybody within the Cowboys, is to win a championship. We feel like we're a big part of it because we bring in the players. So with great power comes great responsibility. Mm-hmm. So if we don't make it, we don't win a Super Bowl. It's because we didn't do our job. So that's the way we approach it.
9: And kind of going along with what you're saying, I know a lot of fans will be sitting around having a few beers or something and looking at a draft from 15 years ago. Once you get to finally see the full picture of a career and you're like, yeah, you know, we got a nice player here in the second round, but man, look, 5 picks later and you could have had a Hall of Famer. Like, are you guilty of doing that also?
8: Oh, yeah. I mean, you don't. Yeah, you second-guess yourself because we always want to be right and get the right guys. Mm-hmm. But you're bringing people into situations that are foreign, and, you know, you never know how it's going to pan out. What we want to try and do, that's why we exhaustively try and find out who they are as people and who they are as players. And then, you know, we're trying to narrow the percentages to maybe, you know, you're never 100% right. We want to get it closer to 100 to know who they are and hopefully be able to predict how they're going to develop.
7: One last thing for me, we've seen a lot of running backs get paid. You guys extended Javonte in the offseason. How does that, I don't know, play into how you put a puzzle together moving forward? Obviously you got to shift how the league thinks and just react to that. That's great for the running backs.
8: Yeah, it's great for the running backs. There's always there's ebbs and flows and, you know, there's changes. And the one thing that is true is that, like, the good players are getting paid.
7: Yeah.
8: And so with the cap going the way it is, the contracts are going higher, you know, it's a very difficult thing that you have to go through. Now, I'm glad they're getting paid, but you have to put together a team, and as these salaries go up, that's why scouting is important in the college and the pro side, because you can't pay everybody, so we have to find those right pieces to build a competitive team, you know, all the way top to bottom.
7: Well, Will, you're doing awesome work. I know we wear you out sometimes, but I can't thank you enough for just spending a little time with a couple idiots like us.
8: Thanks, guys.
7: There's Will McClay, the Dallas Cowboys Vice President of Player Personnel, joining us on the Sweet Spot. Coming up next, let's fire things up.
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0: Ticker brought to you by Sierra Nevada Brewing Company's Pils Premium Craft Lager and Tarrant County College. A second-year head coach, a second-year offensive coordinator, and a rookie defensive coordinator make up the top three on the depth chart for Cowboys coaches. D.C. Christian Parker asked what his defense will look like for the upcoming season.
1: I think that, the first thing is we want to be detailed in our work and our fundamentals and technique, and obviously the mastery of the scheme, but there's an element of violence and physicality that we want to play with, that we will play with.
0: One injury note from camp, rookie linebacker Jayshon Barham suffered a minor groin injury yesterday. He's not expected to miss significant time. A series with wild card implications goes down this weekend at Globe Life Field when the Rangers and Orioles clash for three. Rangers currently hold the final wild card spot, but five teams are within 1.5 games. One of them is Baltimore. The Orioles, who traded away Adley Rutschman and Taylor Ward at the deadline, have been held to two or fewer runs in five of their last 10. Nathan Eovaldi on the hill this evening in search of win number 11. Game is on Apple TV at 7:05. And a new report today indicates that seven-time NBA All-Star Kawhi Leonard had a hidden multi-million dollar sponsorship agreement with scoreboard manufacturer Daktronics. Sources saying it was another way the Clippers, who have been under investigation since September, circumvented the salary cap to pay Leonard under the table. Ticker also brought to you by The Bomb Factory. Watch P1's Risk Life and Limb at this year's Ticket Fight Night, Friday, August 14th at The Bomb Factory. 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
3: 122, Sports Radio 96.7, 1310, The Ticket. He's David Mino. I'm Sean Bass, and UP1s. You have found the sweet spot on this Friday, the seventh day of August 2026, and our final day at Cowboys training camp in Oxnard here in 2026 on the tennis courts. We have Killer out here twisting and tweaking. We got Justin Montemayor producing at the station. We have Matt Birmingham at the helm making everything sound excellent. And Kevin Landrum bringing you news with tickers at 10 and 50 past the hour. And a bit of a disjointed start because we had to talk to...
4: We got to talk to
3: a decision maker, one Will McClain. What a great dude. What a good sport, because he's right. We do. We wear out the Joneses. We wear out McClain. But for those guys to understand, we got a job, and for him to be so forthcoming with just all the stuff we ask him, it's what a guy.
4: Yeah, and what a great job he has, too, where, I mean, he has, nobody's going to hit 1,000 in the draft or free agency or whatever. He has a very good track record. But there's also a shield in front of him with the Joneses.
3: Yeah, we always gripe about that, but from his standpoint, that has to be a nice little safety net.
4: Yeah.
3: You know, those guys are taking the slings and arrows, and unless there's just like, I don't know, four or five terrible drafts in a row, he's got it made. That's a sweet gig. His family's here. He doesn't have to move, so... Yeah. What a guy. I'm glad he was able to spend a few minutes with us. Hope you enjoyed that. We will talk to another football man. That would be starting center Cooper Beebe. That's coming up at 1:55. We'll talk more football at 2:15. The Carson Beck era has begun in the desert.
4: Man,
3: we actually had football last night. And then Monty will send us through the NIT break. And again, props to Corby for winning number 100 earlier this morning at 7:55 on the Musers. And speaking of Corby, we always jab him about his side yards and his opulence and falling,
4: his helicopters,
3: falling ass backwards,
4: hanging out with Dave Grohl.
3: You know, just all the Corby luck and the Corby magic, and he's so connected. Well, last night we got to see that up close and personal. And again, as a kid that grew up in Mesquite, whose parents didn't have a lot of money, single parent home, granddad lived in a double wide.
4: Yeah.
3: I was in the nicest place I think I've ever been in my life last night as we went to dinner up into Montecito, which is a very affluent coastal burg here.
4: Yeah.
3: About, what, 20 minutes away?
4: 20 minutes up the 101, and like I figured it's going to be a nice place. And,
3: yeah.
4: You know, we went from there to a nice pizza place. I'm sure the Hardline's going to do a big segment about it today, but we didn't really know what we were getting into at the beginning because we had dinner reservations for 8:30 our time, which is 10:30 Central time. So
3: yeah.
4: Like, all right, we got some time to kill. And Corby's like, oh yeah, let's go to this place in Montecito. I'm like, okay, it's a bar or something. And we walk in and it's nice. We definitely felt like we didn't belong. And it's not a crowded place. There was what, like five people in the entire like country club looking area?
3: Yeah, there was about, it was like the dining hall of a country club, I believe that's what it was. And Yeah, there was maybe five tables, and the service was excellent. And
4: it's right on the ocean.
3: Literally right on the beach. We're watching a family wearing the white shirts, taking family photos by the lapping waves of the Pacific. And it's just the most incredible place you could ever just have a beverage like we did. And we were so lucky to be there. But just the amount of money that some of these human beings have in the world, it's just mind-boggling. I don't know how people, one, afford homes out here just in general, unless it's passed down in your family. But just to see the wealth that some people have, it's just, that's a different stratosphere that we will never come close to in our lives.
4: I mean, there's people that have money, and then there's, like, Montecito.
3: That's why they called it the 1%.
4: Right.
3: Because 99.whatever% of us, we will never be in that tax bracket. And it's really cool just to be an interloper and just look around and go, holy crap, some people actually live this way.
4: Yeah. And I'm just trying to, like, pretend like I can at least fit in there.
3: Yeah, we're just,
4: you know,
3: being
4: just
3: quiet, sipping our drinks.
4: Like, this very good drink I'm having. Where's the restroom? And then it's the one that, it kind of reminded me of the place we found in Sausalito,
3: yeah.
4: When we walked over the bridge, and we find that really nice, whatever, kind of the same thing, country club type area, and fairly small, and the bathroom has the towels that you just dry your hand with the towels, and you drop them in the basket.
3: There's no paper towels.
4: Yeah, I'm like, okay, somebody will wash these later.
3: Yeah, it's pretty wild just to, again, to see how those people live and to have that level of wealth is just insane. And, of course, Corby knows people that are in that sphere.
4: I was thinking about that. And the very few times that we've got to experience, you know, that type of lifestyle, whether it be in last night or the Nobu night, which was like our second night as a show.
3: Yeah.
4: The thing in Sausalito where it's like, okay, this is very nice. It feels like we're being taken care of. Like, if that was our lifestyle, and we were doing that every single day and going to being a part of a fancy country club and playing golf at like the nicest golf courses and playing polo,
3: dude,
4: just to play polo, would we be able to just go to Chili's on a random night? Would that be everything we would do?
3: I think after a while, like, you would start to just like disconnect from reality.
4: Yeah,
3: I really do. And again, I mean, no offense to anybody that lives that way. I just think that you get accustomed to a certain type of lifestyle. And I mean, look, I grew up with East Texas white trash roots, and just I felt so out of place. And I don't know if I'm ever going to be in a point or any tax bracket in life where I'm ever going to feel comfortable in a place like that.
4: Yeah, and maybe it's where we're at in our life now. Like, maybe if it's from an early age or, like, I don't know.
3: Yeah,
4: like,
3: it's different, I would imagine.
4: And I think of, like, professional athletes, too. And, you know, where we were at was an even different tax bracket than, you know, most of the professional athletes. But if you grow up in Mesquite, say you get drafted.
3: The very
4: you're
3: edge
4: making
3: of Mesquite
4: a,
3: near Balch Springs.
4: Right. And then it's like, okay, you have all of this money all of a sudden. And, you know, that's something we've never been able to relate to. Like I would think I would be the same. Like, I'd be kind of living the same lifestyle, like, helping family out and stuff, but until you actually have millions of
3: crazy
4: dollars
3: wealth,
4: in your pocket, I don't think you really know how you're going to be.
3: Well, Dak was asked about this on the tennis courts yesterday when he sat with the media, because apparently there was that report that former Cowboy great Terrell Owens pretty much blew through the lion's share of his $80 million that he made in his playing career.
4: And you hear about people doing that a lot.
3: I know, which, again, I can never imagine having even close to that much money, and just like how, like, it's like you would have to like really haul ass and put the pedal down on your spending to try to to burn through something like that. Kind of like
4: just
3: Brewster's Millions,
4: taking a private jet every single
3: day.
4: And like Allen Iverson, who ran out of money, and he would famously never pack a suitcase and just buy Gucci clothes every single place he went, and then all right, going somewhere else, buy new clothes for every road trip. And that's, I mean, that's a small chunk, but. Yeah, I would think I wouldn't do that, but
3: we don't
4: know how we would react until you actually have it.
3: Yeah,
4: I think players are doing a better job now than they did in the 90s, and a lot of it's who you trust also.
3: Having NIL be a thing in college to where you get more accustomed to having money, and hopefully there's some guardrails put up by having personnel to, you know, show these kids how to be smart with their money.
4: Yeah.
3: So those
4: people that are telling them, like financial advisors and stuff, those are people you're trusting with your life.
3: Right.
4: Like, they could try to swindle all of that from you.
3: Oh,
4: and you could be a a 20-year-old and you get millions, it's like, okay, those dudes probably don't know how to balance a checkbook, much less like handle anything, and then you have some random person telling you what to do with your money. Well, there's a lot of trust that goes into it, and a lot can probably get taken advantage of.
3: And there's a lot of people that grift off that privilege of being close to that and tied into it, you know?
4: Yeah.
3: That are trying to take advantage. There's some of the greatest athletes that have ever rolled through our town have been taken advantage of.
4: Oh, yeah.
3: In very severe financial ways. So, again, that's not our lifestyle, but it was really cool.
4: But I highly recommend. Yeah, if you have the means.
3: If you can be friends with Corby.
4: Pick one up.
3: By all means. All right, it's 1:30 here on The Sweet Spot. Coming up next, we get to the big damn deal. Let's talk some Cowboys. Let's talk about Edges and the forgotten dudes that are a little further down on the depth chart now on this roster.
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3: Ah, yes, Southern California is awesome, but when we get back to the Metroplex, we are going to have to make a stop at Gillespie's Irish Tavern and Kitchen, because there is no better hangout for the good P1. If you were in the Richardson area and the Shire off the bush and near Jupiter, head in there, tell John we said hello. He's a good P1. Maybe you'll see the King Brothers, but you'll definitely get one of the best whiskeys you can find in the whole area. You're going to get an ice-cold beer. Maybe you can split the G with a nice Guinness.
4: Oh, yeah.
3: And you're going to get some of the best bar food out there, because they have chefs. None of this stuff is frozen. It is incredible. Try the Reuben. Get yourself some deviled eggs. And just about everything on the menu, be it lunch, dinner, brunch, you name it, is absolutely outstanding at Gillespie's.
4: There's something going on every single night at Gillespie's. It's a great place to go for lunch. Take your family. You can make it happen. It's open till 2 a.m. every night. There's trivia nights on Wednesdays. There's rowdy karaoke on Thursdays. And then Friday and Saturday, live music. Great place to hang out. A lot of great food. Recommend the Reuben. Good drinks. All of it. Sean and I are going to be there quite a bit. Lando, as you mentioned.
3: Yeah,
4: a lot of P1s.
3: Ladies, you can drag Lando out of there.
4: Yeah, Lando's there all the time. Hang out with Lando at Gillespie's.
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2: Thank you, Justin.
1: Thank you, David.
2: It's the sweet spot on a Friday. Final day at Cowboys training camp here in Oxnard, California. We'll be catching a flight tomorrow, headed back to the DFW. And we have a big, fun Friday show. We're going to be football all the way up until the NIT break at 2:35 to end our week. We talked to Cowboys center Cooper Beebe yesterday. We will air that interview coming up next. But right now, it is 1:37 here on the sweet spot.
0: It's the sweet spot's big damn deal of the day.
3: Pizza should be thick. Otherwise, you ordered flatbread.
2: Sponsors?
4: DFW Security.
2: Thank you, Ham. And we've spent every day out here looking at a different position, different areas. We have not been short on Cowboys content. There's a lot going on. The vibes are good. There is optimism. We've talked running backs, offensive line. Something we haven't talked about yet is the edge rushers on this defense. And, you know, just the newness of this scheme, the new defensive coordinator. I'm excited to see what this is going to look like. You hear 3-4 defense, that it's going to look different, but it's going to be a lot of multiple fronts and, yeah, you know, sub packages. You're going to see a lot of 4-2-5. So it's going to be, I think the personnel we expect to see out there is going to be out there. So the way they line up isn't going to matter too much. It's just depending on a lot of what the offense is, you know, what if it's going to be 11 personnel, 12 personnel, whatever.
5: Sure. And I feel like a lot of what we've seen on the practice field so far out here and what reporters are writing about and what the coaches are talking about, as far as the defense goes, obviously the new coordinator is a big talking point. And because he has such a pedigree as a secondary coach, it feels like the DBs are winning the day a lot on the defensive side of the ball. There's been some takeaways in team drills against Dak. Mm-hmm. Kobe Durant, who we interviewed earlier this week, had a big red zone interception. Some of the linebackers and the with the twos and threes out there were making plays, tipping balls up. And, of course, when you have Kenny Clark and Quinnen Williams in the middle, that's a talking point because, you know, the offensive linemen know just what kind of elite dudes are on the other side of the ball just mm-hmm. out here on the practice field. The thing that really hasn't gotten a lot of burn yet, I don't think, is just the edge. Now, we had, we've talked to a lot of players, and obviously our friend Donovan Ezeraku from last year, there's a lot of expectations being ladled on him as far as taking that step in year two. But if you go back to last year, you know, the first half of the season, it felt like his size was sort of working against him. And in the back half of the year, he started to be a little bit more productive. I think he came away with 2 official sacks, but he was starting to show a little bit of pressure around the edge. And then you go make the trade to go get another pass rusher from Green Bay, and you're just hoping that he still has something left in the tank.
2: Yeah, and with Ezeraku, like when it was said that they're going to change schemes where he's more playing outside linebacker, he can move around quite a bit, but we saw early last year, like the week one against the Eagles, where he's going up against Jordan Mailata, yeah, and he's one of the biggest humans on the earth. He can definitely struggle against bigger tackles. It just seems like if he's, you know, doesn't have his hand in the ground and can maybe find his way, use his speed more, because he's a guy that's, you know, more of a speed type edge rusher.
5: Yeah.
2: And going into year two, he's probably bulked up quite a bit. He's gone through his rookie year. So, yeah, I'm excited to see what he has.
5: Rashawn Gary should give you a pressure player. Now, is he going to be double-digit sack guy? I don't know. I'm not totally sure. I think a lot of that hinges on what kind of chaos can be produced in the middle of this defense. You know, what kind of linebacker stunts are you going to see up the middle? I mean, one thing we saw early out here practice is Jayshon Barham, who can really drop well into coverage despite his size. He's also a blitzer.
2: Yeah.
5: Because he played on the outside at college in Michigan. So there is going to be a pass rush element from him as well.
2: Let me ask you this. So with the edge rushers the Cowboys currently have on their roster, with Ezeraku, Rashawn Gary, the two we talked about, Malachi Lawrence, the rookie, James Houston, who we forget about quite often.
5: And I think he flashed on a somewhat regular basis.
2: He can get to the quarterback. Yes. Like, that's the one thing he does. And he can play special teams also. Mm-hmm. Sam Williams, still on the roster. Maris Leofau, friend of the show. Maybe he makes the team as a special teams player, but maybe he has something in his pass rush bag. I don't know. But when we name those guys, it feels like you have some solid, you know, second edge rushers on a team that has, you know, an elite style edge rusher. This team doesn't have that.
5: Well, and that's why Max Crosby's name gets brought up,
2: right?
5: Because it makes a lot of sense to us, and that's the first name you go to because there was a link to him.
2: Yeah,
5: you know, when the trade talks were happening and things fell apart with Baltimore.
2: Like, do you think the Cowboys can have a productive edge rush with a bunch of guys, you know, like number twos that they have, without, say, they don't go out and get Max Crosby or somebody else trades for him? It's not out there.
5: Well, you better have an elite secondary, right? Like, you're going to have some coverage sacks, I think.
2: Yeah. I really like the depth, though. Like, it doesn't seem like it's, you know, nothing. Love for Micah to still be here, but it's not just like Micah and Donovan Ezeraku and then, you know, undrafted guys or guys that you're hoping can give you something. Like, you've got dudes that, if there's an injury, because there will be, we can say that about every position. But I'm excited to see what Malachi Lawrence has. Like, you're not going to need him to be one of your starting edges, but all of these guys that you feel comfortable with, whether it be two or, heck, even three deep, they're going to be rotating in.
5: Yeah, I just feel like with Malachi Lawrence, as much as I liked him in the tape we watched him at Central Florida, he's just going to have to adjust to life in the NFL, working against the best tackles he's ever faced.
2: Yeah.
5: I mean, no offense to the Big 12, but they probably didn't have just a ton of ready-to-go tackles that he faced last year with UCF. And like Ezeraku last year, there's going to be a learning curve there. So I don't know if you should expect five sacks out. I feel like five sacks would be a really good number, because even though that doesn't sound like a lot, if you look at last year's stats, Clowney, who is now back with Houston, he was your sack leader with 8.5.
2: Yeah, he was great.
5: Houston, who we mentioned, who we don't think about a lot, was number two on the team with 5.5. You had Osa Odighizuwa, who's no longer here, had 3.5. Kenny Clark had 3. I think you could probably see that production replicated inside, especially playing against Quinnen Williams in a different scheme. I think that could be, let's say he gets 3 to 5. I think Quinnen, who I think had 1 or 2 last year,
2: that's going to go up.
5: That's going to go up to 5 or 6, I would say, conservatively. And, God, if you could get double digits just between those two guys, Clark and Quinnen, that feels like that would supplement maybe the lack of overall explosive talent around the edge you have at the moment.
2: And I think talking about edge, kind of like when we were saying about linebackers a few days ago, I think you have to mention Quinnen Williams when you're talking about the position, just because he's going to win a ton, and he's also...
5: He had one of the highest win rates as a defensive tackle last year, and that was being dropped into not the best scheme.
2: Yeah, and he's going to get doubled. Mm-hmm. So, you know, whenever he's going to be on the field all the time, so he's going to be the focal point of this defense, which, you know, even if you don't have that other alpha out there at the position, it's going to open up lanes, and they're going to be able... I think Christian Parker is going to do a good job of scheming up pressure.
5: I totally agree, and I'm glad you took it there, because they're going to be multiple. Like you said, it's not just your basic, you know, video game Madden 3-4. They're going to be multiple. They're going to change pre-snap to post-snap, and it feels like maybe more than we had definitely the last couple of years, you're just going to have guys screaming off the edge, be it Caleb Downs in a certain situation.
2: Mm-hmm.
5: Reddy Stewart last year had 1.5 sacks. I think he has that ability. So you can, you know, look vanilla and have some totally different look after the quarterback takes a drop back, or you could have a really exotic thing that turns into base. You want to be multiple, and that just feels like a dynamic that was missing a lot with last year's defense.
2: Oh, yeah, and, you know, teams use motion so much now, pretty much on every single play. So if it does, you know, whatever your defense looks like pre-snap, by the time the ball is snapped, it's going to be something different. And another thing they use that for is to see where pressure's coming from. So I wonder if you're going to see more disguised pressure. And
5: maybe.
2: Like, week one's... I'm excited for week one. I know the preseason, you're not going to see a ton of stuff. It's going to be vanilla, like the game last night, but it's... I'm fired up to see this defense.
5: Yeah, it should be interesting. I'm very, very high on Christian Parker's abilities, the way he's communicating. It's just a matter of... And really, the preseason's going to be a good, you know, practice for him to just get the mechanics of getting the play in. And the one thing I will say now that Caleb Downs is on the roster... And I know he plays safety or nickel everywhere.
2: Everywhere. He plays defense.
5: It feels like there's going to be guys a lot more in position than they were last year. And some of that is because you are slightly better at linebacker. I think, even though I don't know if D. Winters is an all-pro type, I think he will bring you a level of veteran stability as he enters his fifth year. He's also in a contract year, so he has some incentive to play for. And if DeMarvian Overshown can stay healthy, I mean, I just feel like the whole second level is going to be better just because.
2: And that's kind of the biggest thing. And, you know, is the defense was the worst in the NFL last year, but the most maddening part about it was just watching it back and just seeing dudes that were out of place, seeing bad angles by the linebackers. It's just like seeing things that feels like they should be able to fix. You know, it's
5: at this level,
2: dudes
5: yes.
2: that were in the NFL. It's like, okay, this isn't an ability type thing. This is just you not knowing where to be. And I, you know, if you can take a step forward in that aspect, which I certainly believe they will, that'll improve the defense quite a bit just from that.
5: And as far as position battles go, even though there's a lot of new names on defense, I don't know how many just true, like, it's this guy or this guy. But one guy we talked to yesterday, Maris Leifau, I think is in one with Sam Williams. Because both are, I mean, obviously you have Leifau moving from the inside to the outside to be an edge. He had to put on weight. We'll see whatever that looks like. I'm sure he'll get some run in the preseason. But Sam Williams, who I think they brought back on a cheap one-year deal, this is a prove-it moment for a guy that, they sunk a second-round pick into a number of years ago, and he just, again, it's not his fault he's been injured, but you want to see some productivity there. So, honestly, if we're talking about position battles to either make or not make the roster, it might be down to those two as far as names we're used to, and one guy plays special teams and the other one doesn't so much.
2: That's usually the decision-maker if it's down to two players of a similar skill set. And you know, throw James Houston in there also. Like, he was one that was – he was kind of a bubble guy because he was brought in late
5: in
2: training camp last year, and he was so great in the preseason. And, like, he's listed as second on the depth chart right now. I believe he makes the team. But, yeah, I hope Leifau has something as an outside linebacker. Like, we talked to him. He seems like a really good guy. But
5: He was a little apprehensive. You could tell. You could tell he was just like, this is what I have to do. And – you know, he's gone through three different coordinators and now a scheme change.
2: And his three seasons,
5: that's a really rough go. But Cowboys training camp, it's been eye-opening to see how new things are out here. Coming up next, let's talk to a now veteran staple of the offensive line. It's our buddy Cooper Beebe on the Sweet Spot next.
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1: 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One of the keywords around Cowboys Camp in Oxnard has been physicality. Ryan Schottenheimer emphasizing that physical nature.
2: Picking up blitzes, they're blocking, they're destroying blocks, and more importantly, we're doing it without a lot of guys on the ground. I think that's really important because right now we're not tackling. We want to keep bodies off the ground as part of player safety.
1: Some of that physicality showed itself in the second padded practice when second-year edge Donovan Ezeraku was ejected for throwing a punch at tackle Terrence Steele. Rangers have won two in a row after a season-worst six-game losing streak that took them from leading the AL West on July 28th to holding the American League's third and final wildcard spot. Texas has crossed the plate 477 times this season. That is the fifth lowest total in the majors. Another wildcard hopeful team, the Orioles, in town for three. Nathan Eovaldi on the bump at 7:05. It's on Apple TV. And there is an ongoing power struggle happening over the future of FIFA president Gianni Infantino. Norway's Soccer Federation has called on him to resign, citing a lack of trust. While the countries of Mexico and Argentina have expressed support for the president, it's the latest blow as a fallout continues after his plan to sell profits in the World Cup fell through. Ticker also brought to you by Monkey Sports at Monkey Sports Superstore in Allen. 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
4: Back on the tennis courts, Oxnard, California, it's the sweet spot, Cowboys Training Camp 2026, and joining us right now in the tent, it is the now third-year starting center for your Dallas Cowboys, it is Cooper Beebe. Cooper, thanks for the time, dude.
5: Oh, of course, thanks for having me on.
4: Appreciate you coming out here after a hard practice today, and I mentioned year three. We were talking off the air today. It feels like you've been here longer than 3 years. Do you feel like you've been here longer
6: than that's
4: years?
6: A compliment.
4: Yes.
5: No, yeah, 100%. I mean, I think just, you know, it time really flies, and it feels like, you know, I've been here, you know, forever, honestly. But, you know, I'm just so grateful to be here, you know, just continue to learn, looking for a big year. So, yeah, I'm excited.
6: I want to know about the transition from going to playing guard at Kansas State to playing center in the NFL. When you played guard basically your entire life, it feels like learning center is a very difficult thing to do. Your hands on the ball every single play, shotgun snaps. We saw the video of you snapping the shotgun snaps to your mom in the backyard, learning to snap the ball. How was that transition?
5: Oh, it was difficult. You know, right when I got drafted, they called me, hey, you got to learn how to snap. Never really snapped in my life. So that was the first biggest step for me. I mean, you know, especially when I came in my first training camp, you know, when you're going against a live defender at the NFL level, you know, balls were spraying everywhere, like, you know, high, low. And, you know, that was the first big challenge. And then, you know, the next one is being able to get your hands up. You know, every defender is going to line up on your snap hand, make it harder on you. So just learning how to snap and get my hands up, I mean, there's still stuff I'm learning to this day, but it's definitely a challenge. But, you know, something I took head on, they needed me to play center, so that's what I was going to do. I was going to learn how to play it, continue to grow, and, you know, I'm still out here. You know, I'm blessed to, you know, go against some really good DTs. You know, it definitely sucks at times. Mm-hmm. They get after you, you know, quite a bit, but you just continue to learn, and continue to get better.
4: Everybody knows the offensive line room is the smartest on the roster, and you're having to not only learn how to snap, but also call out protections. Mm-hmm. What was that learning curve like?
5: Yeah, it was definitely difficult at first, just because, you know, you don't really... You know, when you play guard, you don't necessarily see the whole picture.
4: Right.
5: As to where now, like center, when I was first trying to learn, okay, there, you know, you got to check safeties on certain things, different like that. It was definitely a challenge, but, you know, the more reps you get, you know, the easier it gets. And, you know, now I've gotten to the point where I can see the personnel they have out there, so I kind of have an accelerated vision – on kind of what the front should be, you know, how they should line up. So, but at first, it was definitely a challenge. You know, I was out there.

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1: Did you feel like, okay, I feel comfortable with my snaps, you know, seeing the defense? When did it feel like, okay, I'm a center now?
2: I would say probably year two for sure. You know, year one was kind of just trying to just figure out, you know, really the basics of center. And now it's gotten to the point where I'm really comfortable. And now it just really comes down to the technique aspect. You know, when I was a younger center, you know, when I heard the play call, you know, my mind was racing trying to figure out, okay, where are we going? You know, now I'm so comfortable with it. You know, I know what we should expect. I can ID it well. And now it just comes down to, you know, perfecting that technique. And, you know, that's why I said I'm grateful to have the DTs we have right now, because it's helping me get better.
3: Cooper Beebe joining us here on The Ticket in Oxnard. And the interior of your offensive line, not just by us, but regarded by many, one of the best in the NFL. Obviously, you have an all-pro, you know, Tyler Smith on your left side. I don't think people talk enough about the job Tyler Booker did in year one. If you could maybe get into that a little bit.
2: Yeah, 100%. I mean, you talk about two premier guards. You know, I'm so blessed to play inside. But no, you know, Booker is just such a phenomenal athlete. And one of the things I don't think people realize is how smart he is. You know, he's one of the dudes, honestly, you know, we'll bounce stuff. Like, he's always asking me questions. I'll kind of see, you know, ask him questions, what his view is. He's such a smart player. He's such a physical player. He just loves to compete, and he's such a tremendous guard. Like I said, I'm so blessed to have him next to me.
1: Like you said, you had growth from year one to year two. Tyler Booker was very good in his rookie year. What are you seeing growth from him over this offseason?
2: Him just continue to stack days, and I think one of the biggest aspects I've seen out of him is his leadership. You know, he's really been a dude, you know, especially on the O-line, that's really stepped up and been a huge voice, and not even just in the O-line, but as the offense, as a team, man. He's really stepped up, taken over that leadership role, and he's done a really good job. You know, he strives to be perfect just like the rest of us, and he continues to push everybody, and, man, he's just such a good pro.
3: Want to say congratulations. You got married in the offseason.
2: I appreciate that.
3: You're now amongst the married, so welcome into the club.
2: Appreciate that.
3: How was the obviously, when you plan a wedding, that can probably be the most stressful part about it. How was the planning process in the offseason? Was it pretty low-key, or were you ready to be done with it?
2: Well, I was so blessed that my wife, you know, took on most of that.
3: Smart.
2: You know, I would try to put my opinion here and there, but, you know, the dude's opinion usually goes in one ear, out the other. But, you know, I gave my opinion on a couple things. But, you know, she did a lot of it. So, you know, I was blessed to have her pretty much plan it all. And, you know, I kind of just showed up.
1: How many of your teammates ended up being there? We saw the picture of the offensive line and Dak
2: Prescott.
1: Yeah,
2: decent amount. We had, you know, the O-line, you know, a couple tight ends, Dak. Like, there was quite a few that came. So, you know, I was so blessed, you know, to get them out to Manhattan, Kansas. So.
3: Yeah, Mino's familiar with Kansas. He went to Ottawa.
1: Have you heard of Ottawa?
2: Okay. Oh, yeah.
1: Ottawa University, little small school, about 20 miles south of Lawrence.
2: Yep.
1: So, yeah. Never played K-State. We had a few kids transfer in from K-State. But, yeah, spent a few nights in Manhattan, Kansas. It's a lot of fun. A lot of fun places. I also saw on your Instagram, you got to meet Bobby Witt Jr.
2: Yeah.
1: This summer.
2: Yeah, Ben, you know, that's the one, you know, one Kansas team I still rock with. Grew up a big Royals fan, so, you know, I was fortunate when they played the Rangers. You know, we got tickets to go down on the field. You know, he's one of the best players in baseball, and he just happens to play for the Royals. So, you know, one of my favorite players, so it was good and cool to meet him.
1: And he's a local guy too, right? So
2: yeah,
1: I think he's probably a Cowboy fan, so... You did like a jersey swap or something? I saw you got an autograph.
2: No, I got an autograph. That was just, you know, a jersey I had. You know, I'm a fan. But no, it was cool, you know, getting a picture with him and getting an autograph.
3: Cooper Beebe with us here on the Sweet Spot. Speaking of jerseys, we saw the video of you going shirt off at the Stars game with your boys up in the booth. Do you feel the pressure that you, I mean, you're one of the captains of the offensive line. You have to be the guy to really set the set things over the edge with the fans.
2: Yeah, no, the funny story, you know, people don't talk about that. So literally right before, so they came up, they're like, hey, we're going to show you whatever.
3: Yeah.
2: Right before they showed us, a dude actually took off his prosthetic leg.
1: Oh.
2: And started drinking out of that.
3: Oh, my.
2: So Book was like, okay, we got to do something. Like, Cooper, take your shirt off.
3: You're not going to top that, by the way.
2: No, 100%. And I was like, well, we got to at least do something. And

0: they're like, hey, Cooper, take your shirt off. I was like, okay, why not? You know, we, of course, had a few beverages. We were having a good time. Yeah. And I was like, hey, why not? Got the people going, so...
1: So you're a hockey fan now, right?
0: Yeah. So it was funny. I mean, obviously, there isn't professional hockey in Kansas, so I never really grew up a hockey fan, and you know, got drafted here, and I was like, oh, I'll go check out a couple Stars games, and now me and my wife go all the time. You know, I still learning the rules here and there, but no, we love to go, we love to support. You know, went to the playoffs. Such an electric atmosphere. It's probably one of the best atmospheres of any sport I've ever been to. So, yeah, we became hockey fans.
2: And you might not know this. You're on the official radio home of the Dallas Stars as we speak right now. So listen to Bruce and Michael after the game on the way home. Cooper Beebe with us here on the Sweet Spot. I'm always curious when I talk to O-linemen because not every body type is the same, but you see it a lot. The NFL linemen, once they're done playing, and you still have a long career ahead of you, they drop weight like crazy. I'm always fascinated by the ability for you guys to maintain weight, because we talked to Marist yesterday.
1: Yeah,
2: he's put on about 20 pounds, and he said he had to like pound rice and Korean barbecue. What do you eat to maintain the weight?
0: I mean, really, it's just a lot of protein, honestly. And you know, we have a great nutrition staff here that kind of helps rein people in. But yeah, no, it definitely gets to be a challenge. You know, you got to keep on all that weight to be an O lineman. Yeah. So it's definitely, you eat a lot. And, you know, some dudes are different. You know, sometimes, you know, I got to kind of watch what I eat at times, you know, especially when you get later in the season. You know, practices aren't as hard. You know, it gets a little bit cooler. So every guy is different. But, no, it's definitely a challenge. You got to kind of watch day in, day out what you put in your body. And, you know, like I said, we have a great nutrition staff that builds plans for everybody. But, no, it's definitely a challenge, especially out here at camp. You know, when you're really going full go, you got to replenish, you know, hydrate. You got to put a lot of, you know, carbs and protein in your body.
1: So you guys have an off day tomorrow, right?
0: Yep.
1: Players' day off. What's the what's an off day look like for you at training camp?
0: Yeah, so usually in the morning, you know, I'll make sure I go get stretched out, you know, cold tub. If I have any, you know, things that are nagging with me, you know, go see the trainers. You know, we get massages, and then, you know, usually after that, you know, fortunately my wife will be here tomorrow, so we'll go out and do something. But usually, you know, it's just getting back in that playbook, kind of relaxing, doing everything you can to get your body back.
2: So the Gotti term has been thrown out, greatest offense there is. You know, idiots like us in the media, we feast on buzz narrative, stuff like that. Do you like the fact that that comes from your quarterback and that comes internally, and that's just a public expectation that you guys are throwing out to us that you feel like you can meet?
0: No, 100%. I mean, it's, you look at the, you know, the playmakers we have on this team, not just, you know, the receivers, but, you know, O-line, just especially with four. I mean, you look at the playmakers we have and, you know, how well we did last year, and I know things that happened last year don't, you know, equivalent to what's going to happen this year, but we have so many weapons, and you know, we want to set that standard. You know, we know what we have, we know what we can do, and really at the end of the day, the only people that can stop us is us. And you know, when you go in with that mentality, yeah, it's a lot of pressure to put on yourself, but you know, like they say, pressure makes diamonds. You want that pressure that continues to push you and continue to get better, because if you don't really have any goals or any standards, you're not striving to be better, you're not striving to climb. So we put that pressure on ourselves, just, you know, as an offense, to go out day in, day out, continue to grind, stack days.
2: Sure.
0: So yeah, there's a lot of pressure, but you know, we're built for that.
1: This is Cooper Beebe of the Dallas Cowboys joining us, and we're all excited to see what the defense has this year with Christian Parker as his first year as D coordinator, and watching some of them in practice, and you get to go against it good on good every day. I'm kind of interested in seeing what you're seeing from the defense firsthand.
0: Yeah, I'll tell you what, training camp definitely got more difficult for the interior, let's just say that. You know, you starts in the middle. I mean, you have two premier defensive tackles that make it a challenge to run the ball, pass the ball. It don't matter. I mean, you got some pretty physical edge players, you know, that allow the linebackers to run around. You know, they're disguising stuff pretty well. I mean, like today, we had blitz peers. I mean, it was hard to tell where people were coming from. And it's just such a challenge. You know, just, it's such good work getting to go against that defense. And it makes us continue to get better. But it's definitely a challenge. I mean, it's no walk in the park. You know, it's definitely a giant step up from last year. And I'm excited to see what they do.
2: So you're a power cat. You got your old O-line coach here, Connor Riley.
3: What do you think of Klein taking over
2: in Manhattan?
0: Yeah, I figured it would happen eventually. I think it happened sooner than I would have thought. But no, I'm excited for him. You know, he's kind of a K-State prodigy. He was a Heisman runner-up, Big 12 championship, Quinn quarterback, and no, I'm excited for him. You know, I got to spend a couple of days in spring ball this past spring, and got to kind of chop it up with him. And you know, I think him having a time at Texas A&M kind of gave him a view on what the modern, you know, universe of college football is today. So I'm excited for him to bring that to Manhattan, and you know, hopefully I can catch a couple games this year.
2: Cooper, if you would, let's bug you in the middle of the season. This is a great talk, man.
0: Yeah, absolutely. I'd love to.
2: Thanks so much. That is Cooper Beebe, Dallas Cowboys center, joining us here on the Sweet Spot.
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0: Ticker brought to you by Mark Spain Real Estate. Last season, Cowboys tight ends Jake Ferguson, Brevin Spanford, and Luke Schoonmaker accounted for about 17% of the air yards. Ferguson set career highs in receptions with 82 and touchdown grabs with 8. Dak Prescott saying this group hounded him in the offseason.
1: Who put in the work and, you know, who show up constantly and don't miss or bugging me once the next day we're throwing. And that starts with Brev and Ferg. You know, those are two guys that anytime I pretty much had the ball this offseason, they were there. And so that helps with the timing. That helps with the comfortability.
0: Dallas added to the tight end room yesterday, claiming second-year player Zach Kuntz off waivers from the Jets to replace Princeton Fant, who needs season-ending knee surgery. Rangers and Orioles at Globe Life Field tonight. Texas is looking for their first three-game winning streak since a season-long six-game stretch from June 25th to June 30th. They'll turn to Nathan Eovaldi for the start. He's trying to shake off recent struggles. After winning four straight starts, he's won just once in his last four with an ERA near six. No local TV broadcast, as the contest will be carried on Apple TV at 7. And offensive lineman Cole Hudson, who spent time in minicamp with both the Browns and the Cowboys, has returned to the University of Texas after being granted a fifth year of eligibility. In July, Hudson filed a lawsuit against the NCAA for the extra year, which was granted by Travis County Judge last week. Ticker, also a service of Men's Tea Clinic. 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That is E-Ticket Ticker. 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
3: Sweet spot on a Friday, and we are in sunny California, Cowboys training camp. Our final day out here, we'll be flying back tomorrow. We will end the week with the NIT break, the best of the rest. Justin will present that coming up next. But Sean, let's keep talking football, and I can't tell you if I've ever watched a Hall of Fame game that a Cowboy team didn't participate in, because it always happens out here. I always forget about it. Mm-hmm. But I think you and I were getting a beer after the show yesterday, and we're like, oh yeah, the Hall of Fame game's tonight. Oh yeah, Carson Beck is playing tonight, and we're waiting to go to dinner with the Hardline. I'm in the hotel room. I'm like, okay, I'll turn this on just to get the feel for football again. And there's something nice to just have football on, even if it's kind of fake football, off preseason right. Football on TV for the first time. It just gets your brain right, gets the emotions ready again.
4: And when we enter the Hall of Fame game every year, because it's a standalone weeknight, usually a Thursday, mm-hmm. and you know, we know that after a couple series, we're going to go, oh, this isn't
3: bad.
4: Yeah. But last night, to that game's or those teams' credit, it was watchable. And I think all four quarterbacks who played last night made it watchable, because for Carolina, Kenny Pickett was out there. I don't think Kenny Pickett's very good. He probably shouldn't have been drafted as high as he was.
3: I learned he was on the Panthers.
4: But he is a serviceable backup quarterback, I would venture to guess. And then Haynes King played the rest of that game, and we can get to him, the former A&M and Georgia Tech product. But Carson Beck made his he started the game, played into the third quarter, and this is a guy who helped Miami go on the run, nearly won a national title last year. He's a guy that we've talked about a lot, not so much for what he's done on the field as a passer, but you know, dating one of the what are their names?
3: One of the Cavender twins,
4: yeah,
3: Messing that up, and you know, the big NIL deal he got at Miami, and he was driving around a Ferrari, and right. He's had his, like you said, he's had his moments at Miami and Georgia where he's been outstanding. Like that game against Notre Dame, I'm like, okay, he's playing like a first-round quarterback.
4: Right.
3: And I watched the first quarter last night. I saw some of the second quarter, and then we went off to dinner. But there was a drive Arizona put together with Carson Beck where, I mean, he's not facing pressure. They're not blitzing or anything. But he's dropping back, and he's feeling comfortable, and he's making a few risky throws, and he was looking good.
4: He got sacked once the twos came in because he played into the third quarter, and he faced a little pressure then. But, I mean, look, first taste of NFL football, a guy that was drafted in the third round, he looked like a third-round pick, 15 of 19,
3: sure.
4: Buck 88. And what was cool from a Cowboy perspective is he was throwing, you know, double moves to Jalen Brooks, who for years out here, we've talked about, hey, maybe this guy will be a playmaker and develop into a fourth receiver.
5: Yeah, he's a training camp Hall of Famer.
4: Exactly. It never happened, but he was, you know, running a little pump-and-go action last night a couple times, had a great catch up the seam on a deep ball, and gets ear-holed by the Carolina defensive back, and he pops right up and signals first down, and then former Cowboy Simi Fehoko, I believe in the 2021 class, he catches just a fade, and Carson Beck dropped it right in the bucket. He looked, again, you're right, he wasn't facing the best of the best. We'll see what happens if he plays at all in the regular season. That's Jacoby Brissett's job.
5: Yeah.
4: But Jacoby Brissett only agreed to a one-year raise on the extension. If he can just keep looking like this, that's Arizona's quarterback down the road.
5: And the Cardinals are awful. They're going to be the worst team in the – They're you know what their projected win total is?
4: Three or four games,
5: it's
4: right?
5: It's 2.5.
4: Holy crap.
5: Like a 2.5 win total where, yeah, I think Jacoby Brissett's a pretty good quarterback. And, you know, if they're drafting one or two, they're probably going to take a quarterback. I have no idea. We don't know what the draft is going to look like at the end of the season. But, I mean, I was like, okay, Carson – and he's so maddening. It's – like, I wouldn't want him as my quarterback, especially a one, just because I don't trust the guy. I want my quarterback to be a little more stable.
4: Yeah, I know.
5: And he does mess up on the field, too.
4: He but he did grow up a lot last year. There was that extensive ESPN.com piece talking about how the, you know, basically having Tommy John or the internal brace, whatever he had on his elbow, made him, you know, strip things down a little bit. He stopped driving the Ferrari around campus. He had the very public breakup with the Cavalier twin, and he just, you know, really leaned on his teammates, and he was a big reason they went as far as they did. I know they had first-rounders on defense, but he was really excellent at times, and he was excellent last night. On the other side, Haynes King, he's just fun. Yeah. I don't know what kind of NFL quarterback he was, but once he left Aggie and went to Georgia Tech, he was pretty much the offense because he's a dual-threat guy. And last night he threw a couple of touchdowns, and then he played pretty much the whole game after Kenny Pickett left, and he scrambles for the go-ahead touchdown in the waning seconds. And maybe he could just stick around as a backup somewhere. I feel like that would be a pretty good career for him because he does have ability, and he's not Lamar or anything like that, but he can slip away from people.
5: Yeah, it was just kind of cool to have a game on last night that was entertaining, a 33-30 game where it's not like, okay, it's 6-3 or, you know, 14-0 or just like – and I didn't care about the game whatsoever. Yeah. And they had the final seconds on when we were at the really nice place by the beach. We're like, okay, I'll watch the final 20 seconds of this just to see if they can get in the end zone. It's just – it's nice to have those feelings back. And you have a few guys that you could – you could notice from, you know, their college career or a couple former Cowboys. It's good to see Jalen Brooks have a big game and Simi Fehoko score a touchdown. Like, that's pretty nice.
4: Well, the Cowboys, they will, have some practices against other opponents starting next Tuesday against the Rams. I believe they have another one this camp with the Saints. They finally play their first preseason game Saturday the 15th against the Seattle Seahawks, which you'll be seeing their BNC teamers. But it's good to have football back, like you said. We talked about it a little bit with Will McClay earlier on the show today about how running backs are now getting paid. So since we've been out here, you've gotten Bijan Robinson got his big deal at 22 a year. We had the big contract.
5: Jonathan Taylor,
4: which is same money, basically. And then yesterday, Jahmyr Gibbs, who has been holding in, finally gets his contract. 3 years, $67.5 million. And I like all three of these running backs, but if I had to bet long term of which one is going to be the most productive given the talent around them, I think it's Jahmyr Gibbs because the way the Lions use him.
5: Right.
4: Not to say the Falcons don't use Bijan Williams.
5: Yeah.
4: He's all purpose. He's every down guy, of course. But just having the talent around him, he is the best weapon on an already talented team with a good quarterback.
5: Just think about that draft, too, that they were both in where, I mean, there were some rumors that, hey, if Bijan gets to, I forget what pick the Cowboys had that year, but if he's there, Cowboys need a running back, go get him. And it was like, but he was the one. And then after that, we was like, okay, the Cowboys might be interested in Jahmyr Gibbs out of Alabama. And I was just like, no, thank you. I don't want a running back in the first round if it's not Bijan. But now you can have the argument of
4: hindsight. You're wrong.
5: Yeah, I know. Awesome. Like, Like, if you're just taking, you know, one running back independent on offensive line, that's still probably lean Bijan. Just Jameer's based on speed a lot, which is great. Yep. That can slip away pretty quick. But, yeah, that's – I mean, they both – you now have four running backs in the NFL making over $20 million a season.
4: Yeah, and I guess, as we said, I think yesterday when talking about the Cowboys running back room, now with Javonte getting just eight a year,
5: mm-hmm.
4: That's good business. And if you can get two really good seasons out of him at 80 a year, I think we're all pretty happy.
5: Oh, yeah.
4: One other football thing happened, and we will get to the NIT break in just a bit. But the news came down, I think, yesterday, and also the big national catch-alls are throwing it out there. Cole Hudson, who was in minicamp with both the Cowboys and the Cleveland Browns, has been granted a fifth year of eligibility to go back to college to be part of the Texas Longhorns offensive line. He had five starts last year for Steve Sarkisian's team. He played center guard and tackle throughout his college career. Mm-hmm. But the NCAA has this new 5-for-5 blanket plan that gives kids 5 years of eligibility no matter what. That was granted last week by a U.S. district judge. And he filed a lawsuit in July, I believe down around Houston, and he got the green light yesterday. So he is going back to have one final year on an offensive line for Texas that has, I guess, some question marks. It's a loaded team, but they've got Trevor Goosby, who is returning in 2026, but they had to bring in a couple transfers from Oregon State and Western Kentucky. Mm-hmm. So this guy might not be a pro-level player because he didn't latch on with the team going undrafted, but that gives them good college depth for, you know, an offense that should be loaded.
5: And this rule sounds very fair, and I know it's been brought up for a few years now, especially, you know, post-COVID where everybody got a free year, and with the portal now, and it feels like whatever, you know, if a guy's a sophomore, junior, or senior, that feels kind of like a loose term because they could probably get another year if they wanted to somewhere.
4: Yeah.
5: But five years to play five feels like it feels fair for every level. Like if you're a talented enough freshman where you play your freshman year, mm-hmm. and you play your four, you want to get drafted after your fourth, you can. If you want to come back for a fifth, you can also do that. Like, it just feels like it decreases the trying to jump through loopholes to extend eligibility for dudes that are, like, 25 years old.
4: I mean, the NIL money and the transfer rules now, it's still going to be just a insane portal every year. That's until something else on the rules side changes, it's just going to be the Wild West on that front. Until a governing body somehow decides to say, no, we need to just, you know, slow this roll a little bit.
5: Yeah, it's still going to be that, but you can at least, and maybe for coaches, if you're going into the portal and it's a guy that's played 3 years, it's like, all right, we have an offensive lineman, we can get him here, he can play 2 years.
4: Yeah.
5: Because he's going into his senior year and then his fifth year, uh-huh. rather than like, okay, how many games has he played? Has he had a red shirt yet? Mm-hmm. Does he have a medical? Can we get him an extra? So it just feels like there's a little bit more clarity now with eligibility.
4: 228 on the sweet spot. We are live at training camp. We've been talking football all day, and we do have Why Today Doesn't Suck around the corner, but coming up next, Monto gives you the best of the rest. 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
1: Shout out to the player of the day, Ogden. 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
2: 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Sweet Spot and our final official segment out here at Cowboys Training Camp 2026 is the Hardline. 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
3: What's up?
2: Have joined us here.
3: America.
2: Congratulations, Corby.
3: Thank you. Mm-hmm.
2: That was a well-deserved win this morning. You barely beat the QVC lady, but I'm glad you got the votes.
3: Look, it's been a really difficult road to 100.
2: Sure.
3: Because I thought I had it. Like, during the Muser's sabbatical, there were a couple of candidates for me that I was like, this has got to be it, right?
2: But yeah.
3: You just let the game come to you, and you keep fighting, and eventually good things.
4: So now you got to the top of the mountain. Are you about to retire? Are you announcing your retirement?
3: We'll save that.
4: Okay.
3: We'll save
2: it. We had to keep re-icing the champagne the past 2 months. I'm glad we finally got to crack it open.
3: Tonight, we party.
2: Absolutely.
4: That's right.
3: Yes.
2: And without further ado, Monty will take you through what's remaining that you didn't hear at 7:55 with the NIT.
1: Indeed. Thank you so much, Sean. And Corby, maybe get a double turkey.
4: Ooh, wow.
1: We shall see. But we have seven candidates today, starting with candidate number one. I don't believe he has ever been nominated before. It is one Carter Lacey, who is a board op. He was doing the top 10 this week.
2: Okay.
1: And you will not hear him in this clip, but the Hardline, who was doing a lot of moving and shaking this week, had to record their outro for one of their shows. He just straight up deleted it.
4: Uh-oh.
1: And DJ had to vamp. Now, DJ, I think, does an okay job, but he does have to figure out what to do on the fly.
5: Turn out the lights. The party's over.
6: Well, that'll do it for today's program. Appreciate Coach Brian Schottenheimer joining the show, as well as Marquez Valdez-Scantling. I'm Corey Davidson, signing off. Who's going to be on with the Musers tomorrow at 8:15? I am going to be there, me, Corby Davidson, of The Ticket. And Carter Lacey has got the top 10 coming up. And again, I'm Corby Davidson, wishing you a good day.
3: Toodaloo, mother effer! And again.
1: So, thank you, Corby, as DJ, for doing a live one there.
2: He even teased your user appearance the next
4: day. That's me.
2: That's great.
4: Corby Davidson.
2: Well, thank you, Carter.
1: Yeah.
2: You gave us that. That's awesome.
1: I don't know how you just delete an entire file and can't get it back. But
3: that is weird. I wonder if he was like, in a panic.
4: Like the one
3: so
4: button.
3: Sorry, Mr. DJ.
4: One button you don't push.
7: I've never
4: delete.
7: Seen anyone.
3: Like, what happens?
2: Are you
7: never
2: sure
7: seen
2: it
7: anyone
2: happens?
7: Sweat as yes. much.
1: He's a sweaty fella. Yeah. That is for sure. All right, Carter Lacey, candidate number one. Candidate number two here is one George Dunham, who creeps out his fellow musers when talking about the Brady Bunch.
8: Maureen McCormick is 70.
9: All right, Marcia.
10: Marcia, Marcia, Marcia.
8: She's now in her 70s.
9: Wow.
8: Did you have a crush on her?
9: No, I had. Mine was Jan.
8: Really?
9: Yeah.
10: I like teenage Jan.
7: You don't. I was not even a teenager yet. He was older than me. I was like 9 years old.
10: To specify,
7: I was like 9 years old.
10: The only time when you liked Jan was when she was in that.
9: Now I was talking.
7: She was awkward early.
9: I was talking about Eve Plum, the actress, once she became an adult.
10: Once she had done some Hallmark theater stuff.
9: You like teenage?
7: Well, if you had a crush on her when she was on the show, she was a kid.
10: I didn't. I didn't say I did.
7: You've said that a million times on this show.
9: No, he loves Cindy. He liked the
7: young even one. Worse. Yeah, she was like 6.
1: Dug himself a little hole there.
4: Then she got too old.
1: Yeah, just adding the word teenage was odd. Just say I like Jan.
2: And I don't know who made the point, but Eve Plum did get much hotter into her adulthood when she was a veteran actress.
3: Yeah.
1: Teenage.
3: I understand it is awkward to hear George say that, but... Yeah, I get it.
2: Yeah, we all had a crush on Winnie Cooper.
4: Oh, yeah.
2: And Topanga, because you know what? Mm-hmm. They were our age.
3: Mm-hmm. Yeah.
4: We did determine yesterday that when it's a cartoon like Dora, your age is whatever you want it to be.
3: Yeah, Bob has no age.
1: Especially
2: for all.
3: Yeah.
11: We're not doing that.
1: George Lopez.
4: Be whatever you want.
1: All right, George Dunham, candidate number 2. Up next here, it is a double turkey of Craig Rosengarten. Now, when you're on a remote, you probably want to encourage people to come on out and participate in whatever you're doing. In their case, play golf or watch them play golf. You don't want to call them losers like Craig Rosengarten does.
12: We are out at the greatness of Texas Rangers Golf Club. We're going to be teeing it off at 10:20. If you want to come and spectate, you can. You're out of your mind. But we'll have open bikes, so you can listen to us talk if you want.
1: Sure, of course.
12: But you really probably have to. If you don't have something better to do on your Saturday, then get a life.
4: Okay.
12: This segment's proudly sponsored by the PGA Tour Superstore.
13: You can come out here if you want to, but you might be a loser.
1: Get a life. If you have enough time to come out.
3: What the hell?
1: Gosh.
11: It's 3 doors down.
13: Yeah.
11: Super.
1: The people you have the golf
2: about
1: course.
2: That.
13: Oh, yeah.
1: Or just if you want to come have a good time, you can come out here, too. Not if you're a loser.
11: Hope you get a job someday.
4: This really speaks to me. I'm going to go see them.
1: Up next here, also Craig Rosengarten. Now, EA is involved here, but it's a Craig E-break. He has a hard time saying a word and bails on it pretty quickly.
14: If you say so.
12: I'm reverse greatness.
14: No, you're greatness.
2: No, you're
14: just
2: greatness.
14: Just in your own way.
2: Yeah.
14: By the way, your own special way.
12: According
2: to the station you are.
12: That other voice is Kern.
15: Good morning.
12: How are you, Kern? He's engineering this morning. And we have EA Sports.
16: Right? Morning.
12: Becoming a regular with us.
14: Yeah. The great EA.
12: Don't hate that.
14: We had a nice conversation about his childhood hero, Tony Romo, as we were preparing.
12: Was that
14: the
12: your
14: show
12: childhood?
14: Jeez.
12: Was that your childhood? God bless it.
16: Yes, I don't know about but yes, he was my the first person I watched when I first started watching football.
1: By the way, EA, you're the board op. You shouldn't be 30 times louder than the people.
4: Yeah, levels
1: show,
4: there.
1: But
2: so childhood really got him.
4: Childhood re.
1: And then he just goes. It's like his last breaths, and then he finally croaks like in a cartoon.
4: I like the opening greeting from EA because I kind of picture him like a walrus sunning himself on a rock, and they're floating by, and he's like, "Good morning,
16: morning."
1: Is that how you wouldn't be woken up every day, Davey?
16: Morning.
1: EA on your window stoop, just, "Hey, Davey."
16: Morning.
2: We need Tyler to play that when the Musers are launching their show at 6 every day.
1: He takes his little top hat off.
16: Morning. Morning. Morning.
1: All right, Craig Rosengarten, candidate 3 and candidate number 4. Candidate number 5 here on the NIT break. It's our all-time leader. It's Ham. It's on Sunday morning. He also didn't say a word the right way.
6: They don't have to even add in a threatening manner. If you point a rifle at somebody, that's a threat on its own.
3: I'm not threatening. I'm not threatening.
1: Yeah. I'm just kidding. I'm just kidding.
15: Just give me my chicken. Roman is charged with one count of first-degree wanton endangerment. Wanton?
4: Wanton.
1: Say that again? Wanton endangerment.
15: Spelled like that. First-degree wanton endangerment. Wanton engagement. Which it's KFC, so I don't think they would have that.
6: Wonton soup. You got wonton endangerment.
1: Every wonton's in endangerment when I'm near it.
4: Oh my God.
9: Oh my God.
11: Just happened at Spencer McKenzie's like 30 minutes ago.
9: Oh my God. Play that again.
15: Roman is charged with one count of first-degree wanton endangerment. Wanton?
4: First degree.
9: Wanton.
4: That's a felony.
1: Wanton endangerment.
9: Ham?
17: You were just wrecking a buffet.
9: I don't know.
4: Oh, man.
9: Oh, wow.
1: Oh.
9: Whew.
1: Isn't that what Han and Luke hit out in when it was cold?
15: A tauntaun.
3: Yeah, that's right. They were down in a wonton.
11: Cut open a wonton. It's cold out here.
15: Roman is charged with one count of first-degree wonton endangerment. Wanton?
1: The unsure second part. Wonton?
11: Wonton?
1: Wonton? All right, Ham, candidate number 5 here on the NIT break. Two more.
11: The water.
1: Up next, it is Corby. Going for the double turkey. I like Joseph Hoyt personally, especially as a Ranch Report guy. I would never call him my butt boy.
18: I felt like I heard that when like a game show was taped or something, like film live in Santa Barbara. I don't know why I thought I'd heard that.
11: You know what was probably you're thinking? The show Santa Barbara.
3: Yeah, like a Dallas show?
11: The soap opera.
1: Soap opera.
18: Maybe so, maybe so.
11: It's on every day. Santa Barbara.
3: That was a soap opera?
18: Yeah.
3: It wasn't like a nighttime show?
11: It may still be for all
3: of them. No,
18: I don't think so.
3: I think all
17: the Reagan Ranch was in Santa Barbara,
18: Santa Monica. I don't know.
3: Yeah, I do believe so. But all this was just a mystery, I think, to most people.
18: Yeah.
3: All right, let's come back in 3 minutes, and let's talk some ball with our buddy boy, Joseph Hoyt.
18: Butt boy.
3: Butt boy.
11: Ticket. What a weird...
3: Butt boy.
11: All right.
3: Oh, sorry.
11: Let's get serious.
17: What a weird turn for
4: Ranch
17: the
4: Ranch Reporter
17: report.
4: Or butt boy.
3: Yeah.
1: Or butt boy.
3: Oh, butt boy.
1: Joseph Hoyt.
11: We have bad news, guys.
3: Uh-oh.
4: Huh?
11: Santa Barbara, the soap opera, aired from July 1984 to January 1993.
4: Mm.
3: You thought it's been off for a little bit. The air.
11: Could be, I said. I didn't say with great certainty.
1: You were only off by 33 years.
11: But you know who was Super Bowl champions when Santa Barbara went off the air?
3: Cowboys.
11: Yeah.
4: Whoa.
3: Mm. Interesting.
11: What do you read into that?
3: A lot.
17: I think we're back.
3: Yeah.
1: They'll
3: and
1: be
3: the
1: in
3: fact that we
1: least.
3: Were there last night.
17: Mm-hmm.
3: Pretty That's weird. Right. Pretty freaky.
17: Mm-hmm.
1: All right, our last one here before we vote is Matt McLaren, Matty Beers, who we have Matty Mouse, we have all kinds of Matt animals. Now we have Matt Snake.
19: The one nut that I don't eat regularly that I enjoy quite a bit, and part of the reason is because these are not cheap, is macadamia nuts. I love macadamia nuts. But that might be the most expensive nut that is regularly available at the store that you don't have to...
9: What is Matty Snake?
19: What the hell was that?
9: I don't know, but you're slithering
19: around. I
9: was going
19: to say seek out, and apparently my brain malfunctioned. It just goes... The water out of the refrigerator.
9: What the hell just happened? God, that was so bizarre.
4: Hey, but you're crawling around the floor. Like, get back in the chair, man.
19: Man, all right. So, macadamia.
9: Okay.
19: Regularly available at the store that you don't have to...
1: Old Matt Snake.
3: God, that's wild.
2: It's like he immediately developed a stutter.
13: Yeah.
3: Yeah.
2: Right in the middle of a sentence.
13: His brain was saying, I should just make a snake noise here. That's what my brain is saying.
1: Five times in a row. And then not even say the word correctly, just fail.
13: Oh.
1: Oh, Matt Snake.
13: So good.
1: We love you. All right, let's vote. Is it Carter Lacey deleting the outro? George Dunham loving little Brady's? Craig Rosen wanting you to get a life? Craig Rosengarten dying? Ham and the Wonton Endangerment? Corby's Butt Boy or Matty Snake? Let's start with Lando.
19: Wonton Endangerment.
1: All right. Mr. Wonton himself, Ham. Okay. Screw it. We got enough people. Corby.
3: Wonton.
1: All right. Sean.
2: I really want Ton to vote for Ham.
1: All right. Bob.
11: Yeah, that's a pretty solid one. With all due respect to Craig and Matt McLaren, I'll also go with Ham.
1: Dave?
20: Wonton all the way.
1: Mino, just for gigs.
13: Let's run up the score.
1: All right.
2: A sweep.
1: We had one Matty S one. A little pity.
20: Well, yeah, because Ham didn't want to vote
15: for
20: himself.
15: Yeah, I don't want to vote for myself.
1: Yeah, okay. We'll disregard that one. It is a clean sweep for Matt Birmingham. He has won 16 NIT breaks. Dave is the only one in contention with 13.
13: Good stuff, Ham. It is 2:50 at Cowboys training camp. Why Today Doesn't Suck is next.
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0: Ticker brought to you by Sierra Nevada Brewing Company's Pils Premium Craft Lager and McShan Florist. In 2023, the Philadelphia Eagles had one of the worst defenses in the NFL before Christian Parker took over as a defensive backs coach and drafted two key players in the secondary, helping them to a Super Bowl win the following year. Parker, now the Cowboys defensive coordinator, hoping for similar results this year. His assessment in week two of camp.
1: I think we're embracing the play style that we want to stay with. I think guys are just really trying to harp on the details and give the next level knowledge to the defense that we're really focusing on. You know, we talk about it kind of getting your undergraduate degree in the OTAs, and now we're working towards our master's. And
0: it's the final day of the Ticket Team broadcasting from Oxnard. There are 47 games left in the Rangers' schedule. They hold the third wild card, but are only 1.5 back in the West, setting up a playoff run in the final 2 months. They face the Orioles tonight in Arlington, Texas, 57-58, Baltimore, 56-59. Apple TV, the coverage at 7. Texas is looking up at the Houston Astros, who will play at the Padres later this evening. Houston 7-3 in their last 10. That is the Ticket Ticker. I'm Kevin Landrum, Sports Radio 96.7 and 1310, The Ticket.
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0: And now, here are your hosts, Sean Bass and David Mino.
1: Wanton endangerment. Wanton?
2: Wanton? Sweet spot at Cowboys training camp in Oxnard, California. Thanks to Will McClay for joining us live today and Cooper Beebe. Fun show. Fun football show. And it's 257 Butt Boy Ham.
1: Thank you, Matt. Hold on, let me pull that down. Thank you, Mino. ET's Market and Bakery brings you Century Snake.
3: Thank you very much. In a way, I'm sad to report that we have bad news.
2: Oh, no.
3: Earlier this morning, our own Justin Montemayor tried to adopt a great white shark. He brought it home with him.
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2: He was doing Dallas Sharker.
5: Bring it home like a goldfish in a plastic bag.
3: He tried to watch an episode of Shrinking with the great white shark and forgot to feed him. Hmm. And in turn, the shark ended up eating our Monty during episode 4 of season 2 of Shrinking. Hmm. So they didn't get through the season either.
6: This doesn't sound empanada related at all.
7: Well, I believe that the body was discovered by a DoorDash delivery driver who was delivering empanadas.
3: Yes.
6: Interesting. Mm-hmm.
3: Yes. So hold a good thought for Monty. Today is August 7th, the 219th day of the year, 146 days left in 2026. It is National Lighthouse Day. Never been in one.
2: You can change that.
4: There's some out here, right? There's got to be.
3: I feel like that's a northeastern
2: that's east thing.
3: Yeah. Hmm. I don't know.
6: There are lighthouses everywhere. Really, I just saw one in Kauai. There's a massive lighthouse.
3: Okay.
7: But you have to be near an ocean.
5: Lighthouse in Kauai.
6: Okay, there are very few inland lighthouses, I will concede.
7: I mean, maybe only at mini golf courses.
2: Oh, there's 35 historic lighthouses along the coastline in California.
3: Hmm. Okay, we need to find one and go in one.
2: Just some knowledge off the top of my head.
6: What do you think's inside a lighthouse?
3: Like candy?
6: Just filled with candy?
3: Yeah.
7: A lot of stairs.
4: There's one on the Channel Islands. We can even take a hike.
3: Up to channels.
6: It. Yeah, you want a freighter just running into the Channel Islands?
3: Wouldn't that be great,
2: see where
3: though?
2: They filmed Jurassic Park.
3: It was free candy. You know, that's how I got Mike to go out there back in the day. It's because
2: I don't want to do it.
3: He didn't want to go to the Channel Islands, but I convinced him that's where Jurassic Park was filmed.
2: Well, and then he was asking people where the T-Rexes were.
3: Yeah, where do you pet a velociraptor?
8: See the pterodactyl.
3: On this day in history, in 1782, George Washington created the Badge of Military Merit, which later became the Purple Heart.
4: My granddad has had one.
3: Was he for what war?
4: Korea.
3: Really?
4: Yeah.
7: So when you win a Purple Heart, is it actually a purple badge that you get?
3: Purple badge?
7: Yeah.
4: It does.

0: trips into grass and it's just the ACL.
1: With the Rich Phillips play, just blew his quad out. I'm not totally sure.
0: Okay. Will McClay did ask about Rich Phillips' injury. He's like, how'd he do it? And we're like, he's walking.
2: Like, so if you just paratroop into the side of a barn, Purple Heart automatically.
1: I guess.
3: Sure.
4: Isn't it where, like, you don't even know what he really did?
1: I never quite questioned it, but I knew he had one.
4: That's the thing, is that you feel like you, now, as an older guy, you feel like you probably missed an opportunity to talk to him. But we as kids, grandparents are there for, you barely even, you don't know anything about him. In the end. Yeah. Sadly. In 1959, the first U.S. satellite to photograph the Earth is launched. In 1974, Philippe Petit walked on a tightrope between the Twin Towers.
2: Man on wire.
4: That seems dangerous.
3: It'd be tough to do today.
4: It would, Line 4 guy. Line 4 guy, how was your procedure?
3: Let's just say that although I've been putting it off for 10 years, I am polio free.
4: There you go. Cleanest colon in the Southwest.
2: It's time to start filling it back up.
4: In 2007, Barry Bonds hit his 756th career home run to break Hank Aaron's longstanding record off of Ham says, off of Norm's producer, Frito.
1: The most successful bad radio intern.
4: Bassick?
1: Yeah.
0: Cray-tray.
1: Okay.
3: Monty. Trying to throw him high. Yeah. You got the 84 miles
1: Jared.
3: An hour.
1: Yeah.
5: Mino.
0: What?
4: Jared from Subway was an intern of y'all's?
6: We're not doing this either. I'm going to make a list of things we're not doing today. We're going to start with Dora the Explorer and Jared from Subway.
2: How many Doras could you fit in Jared's pants?
3: All of them.
4: But remember the...
2: It's a cartoon. Let's remember.
4: Remember the closing prayer that we used to do, though, when you used to shoehorn Jared in at the end?
6: The closing prayer? No, I must have forgot what that was.
4: After each training camp? And let's not forget Jared, who is a true gentleman.
1: You guys are all taking a knee on the practice field in a circle.
7: Bobby!
4: The most misunderstood of all the sandwichmen.
6: I don't know if that's fair.
8: Okay.
4: In 2018, China banned the release of the Winnie the Pooh movie Christopher Robin after the character is used to mock President Xi Jinping. Okay. We can see that.
3: Bang, ting, ow.
4: Birthdays today. The great Alan Page, 81. Is that wrong way, Alan Page?
6: That was Jim Marshall.
3: Is it Senator Alan Page?
6: You know, I was trying to figure out the last name you threw at us there. The Chinese president.
4: President Xi Jinping?
6: Yeah, and it just reminded me...
0: Is that Pedro's little person?
6: No, but... It did remind me of Guinness World Record holder He Ping Ping, which is totally different, but also from China.
4: What's his bit?
3: You're just playing to your old partner.
6: He Ping Ping was 2'5", and the world's shortest mobile man until his death.
0: Okay. I get He Ping Ping and Nelson De La Rosa, their names confused. That's Pedro's.
4: I can see that.
2: He ended up marrying Xi Ding Ding.
3: Dave?
6: I don't think that's true, Dave.
4: He Ping Ping, Xi Ding Ding.
1: There he is.
4: Is that Ping Ping?
1: That's Ping Ping.
6: The 2'5".
1: It's the old pinger.
4: Dom Capers is 76. What a delicious, salty treat he probably is.
2: Gross.
1: Man. Please mark that.
2: You get saltier with age.
4: He's a caper. Edgar Renteria is 51.
1: World Series MVP.
0: Explosive Renteria.
6: El Pupo.
4: Katie Sowers, 40, the first...
3: El Pupo.
4: ...female coach in NFL history.
3: I've been doing a lot of that the past couple of days, I'll tell you that.
2: See the one with the Rams or the 49ers? She had, like, the Surface tablet in the commercial?
8: She was the first gay coach.

0: in NFL history.
1: Yay.
2: Huh. How could you tell?
0: Bardell.
1: That person's lesbian?
3: By the way, there was a point where He Ping Ping's title as shortest man was challenged by a boy from Nepal. But they thought the 1'9" Kagendra Magar would not qualify because he wasn't 18. And when he turned 18, they could review the case.
4: Did he make it?
3: He did make it. And at 2'2",
4: oh,
3: he took the title from He Ping Ping in 2010.
5: Growth spurt.
2: Mm-hmm. All right, would you rather be 2'2" or 12'8"? I think 2'2".
6: No. What would be funnier?
5: You could look up skirts.
2: I mean, 12'8".
6: That's 12'8". That's 12 taller than this tent.
7: You could get to the league.
2: You couldn't do anything, though.
7: Well,
2: and you're going to die.
7: Yeah, you'll die at
6: 2'5", you can't do much either. His Wikipedia page says he was a chain smoker. He Ping Ping.
2: Okay.
5: Well, that's cool.
3: Growth spurt. It stunts your growth.
6: Yeah, it does. That's why.
7: Does Hezbollah smoke too?
6: I think so.
3: He died at 21. This new fellow, the 2'2" chap from Nepal, died at 27.
6: Mm. So 27 club.
3: Our oldest living...
6: Kurt Cobain.
3: Short person. So the oldest... hold on. The shortest living man, is what I meant to say, is now 2'1".
2: Oh.
3: And that's Afshin Gadarzadeh. He is an Iranian Kurdish internet personality. He's 2'1".
2: All right.
7: Oh, yeah, this guy.
2: Sid the Kid is 39.
3: Looks like he has a cute little bow tie.
2: Can we call him? Yeah.
6: Oh, he's handsome.
2: Can we call him Sid the Kid at 40?
3: He's stretching the kid age.
2: Bob DeMar DeRozan is 37.
3: Wow.
8: Hey, no, DeMar DeRozan still played for the Bulls?
3: Who was that?
2: That was you doing Micah Parsons.
3: I don't think that's true.
2: Yeah. Mike Trout is 35.
7: Greatness.
6: Future Ranger.
3: I wonder what Trout Girl's thinking today. Oof.
2: Former Ranger Josh Smith is 29.
3: Where do we send him?
7: Toronto, Bob. Mm-hmm. So who does he play for?
3: The Blue Jays, Sean.
2: And now, our feature birthdays of the day. There are three.
3: Okay.
2: And you tell me the odds of this happening. We will go in order of age, biggest to smallest.
7: Biggest age.
2: Yeah. Blake Bell is 35. Killer's friend. Kyler Murray is 29. And Jalen Hurts is 28. Like, what are we even doing here today? Why do any of us have to work? How do we celebrate these three birthdays while working?
7: But on Century Day.
2: What are the odds of that I collect 100 on their birth? What a gift for them.
7: See?
2: From me to them.
7: You should video a message to them. Congratulating them of having a birthday on you winning 100.
3: Do you think any of those three, and I'll include Jalen Hurts in this, could have ever won in the SEC?
2: I do.
3: Okay.
5: I love that.
2: I do.
3: It's a different game.
2: Could Jalen Hurts have won another national title in the SEC? Regular birthdays, Tobin Bell is 84. He's the old man from Saw. Jerry Turner.
3: The old man from Saw.
2: The Golden Bachelor whose nuts got caught in the door and stretched out is 75.
5: I thought that was Norm.
2: Oh, yeah. Wayne Knight is 71, the great Newman.
7: Newman.
2: Speaking of getting eaten by a velociraptor.
3: Yeah, I thought he died.
2: Or not a velociraptor. What was that thing?
6: That thing sped on him.
2: Yeah,
6: right?
2: It had the,
3: acid thing.
6: Yeah.
2: Yeah. That was a cool dinosaur.
3: good way to die.
2: I wonder if we can find those.
7: The Dilophosaurus.
2: Really?
7: Mm-hmm.
2: Like it.
4: Hey, Dill.
2: Iron Maiden's frontman Bruce Dickinson is 68.
4: Oh, greatness.
2: The Hardline's own David Duchovny is 66.
7: Hot.
2: He's hot.
7: David Duchovny?
2: Yeah,
7: sure.
2: He's a good-looking guy.
0: Yeah. Okay.
2: He had some show that was on that was based out here somewhere that I used to watch.
7: He was a sex addict?
9: Californication.
2: Yeah. That's fun.
9: He's a hand model.
2: Maggie Wheeler, Janice from Friends, is 65. Wow. Harold Perrineau, 63. He's the wheelchair black guy in Oz.
3: You could have just said the wheelchair guy.
10: He's in a wheelchair.
3: But all of your descriptors are super helpful.
2: Michael Shannon is 52.
7: Greatness.
2: That is one weird dude.
7: He is.
2: He's Zod in the new Superman.
9: And the Zack Snyder ones.
2: Yeah.
3: What was that line for, guy?
0: I said he likes to paint a picture for the listener, Bob.
3: You know, he always has. And
2: thank
3: we're
2: you.
3: All better because of it.
2: Thank you, line four guy. The great Charlize Theron is 51. Furiosa herself.
7: Calypso.
2: Man.
4: Yeah. Wouldn't be bad, stranded for 7 years.
6: Oh, yeah.
2: I feel like I missed out on her. That's really all I got.
4: Remember when somebody sent us the picture of her smoking weed out of an apple?
2: Yeah. Yeah.
4: I mean, it was from like 2001 or something.
2: We are soulmates. We're apple mates.
3: That's.
7: She was at a Widespread show.
2: Oh, my God. Can you imagine? Annika Albright. Mm. She's 38. She's been in 830 films.
0: Oh.
2: Including Diesel Dongs. Don't tell Daddy I do black men.
4: Mark that.
0: That's a psychological thriller there.
2: And F My Face 2.
9: The best movie I've seen in a couple of years.
0: Not as good as one.
6: Do you need to watch the first one to get the second one?
2: Probably not.
0: Yes, definitely. It's
4: a prequel.
2: Born on this day, now dead. Carl Switzer. That's alfalfa, Bob. Didn't live a very long life. 1927 to 1959.
3: But nobody could stop his offense.
2: Barry. Robert Mueller. Dead on this day, still dead. Born on. Wait, what?
3: Oh, no.
2: What?
3: Oh, no.
0: Uh-oh.
2: When did he die?
7: Last year, right?
2: Yeah, I think so.
0: Yeah, it was very recent. Pretty recent.
2: Dead on this day, still dead. Speaking of smoke, Peter Jennings of ABC Evening News died of lung cancer at 67.
11: Four
2: packs a day.
11: Three, two.
2: It's pretty badass.
0: You think smoking's good for you?
2: By the way, YJ is mad at you.
9: We'll let you guys go. Stay healthy. Stay away from Coke.
6: Bye, Justin.
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0: 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Day off at Cowboys training camp as they prepare to scrimmage with the Rams on Tuesday. Dak Prescott calling it a litmus test ahead of the season.
1: Ultimately, get another team coming in here, and a team like the Rams, playoff team, a really, really good team on all facets of the game. Seriously, yeah, it's a litmus test.
0: In the offseason, Los Angeles traded for edge rusher Myles Garrett and this week worked out retired defensive tackle Aaron Donald. Two teams separated by one game in the AL wildcard race meet tonight in Arlington as the Rangers host the Orioles. Nathan Eovaldi against Shane Boz at 7:05. 2023 hero Jordan Montgomery has been activated from the injured list. And the Tennessee Titans and lineman Peter Skoronski have agreed to terms on an extension that will make him the highest paid guard in the league. The former 11th overall pick signing 4 years, $100 million with $88 million guaranteed. Ticker also a service of the Premier Gun Show. 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
3: The Ticket.
4: Well, I need to begin the cold open today with a heartfelt thank you to Gordon, for one, for being so generous with his retweeting. And also to all of you for indulging me on the air, and to the P1s who were with me in campaigning for my son Wells to win Toddler of the Year.
5: This is the most Dave story of all time.
4: Uh-huh.
6: He had a big year, by the way.
4: Yeah. And
6: very
4: so
6: deserving.
4: Wells reached the quarterfinals. Now, this is an annual competition that is sponsored by Hasbro and benefits Toys for Tots.
5: Uh-huh.
4: And it's basically a popularity contest, so who has the biggest influencer parent?
5: Yeah.
4: And so yesterday was the end of the quarterfinals, and Wells needed to be leading his group in first place at the end of the quarterfinals, which was 7 p.m. Pacific, 9 p.m. Central. And so we were mounting a late charge. We started the day in second. We entered first place in the afternoon. Then there was a little bit of jockeying back and forth. But by like 30 minutes left, solidly in first place. And there was a plan that had been hatched by my wife and her friends that were co-captains of this campaign.
6: Co-captains?
4: Yeah.
6: Wow.
4: They had a plan to drop periodic votes, because you could buy votes, drop them leading up to the end of the countdown. And so I'm looking at it live as we're driving to our pre-dinner drink last night.
5: You were very quiet in the car.
4: Yeah, because I was communicating to everybody on the captain's text thread. And
6: well, you didn't share that with us.
4: Yeah, and so I was watching it, and it was counting down, and I was letting them know we're still in first with 1 minute left, and then countdown, countdown, countdown, we're to 10, 9, 8, 7, and then literally when the timer hits 1 second, it refreshes and says Wells is in second, and then it's all zeros, and he finished second. So they were sniping at the very end. They must have bought like 1,000 votes just to make sure they made up any deficit. Either that, or it's a bot, and
5: dude,
4: we've just been had.
5: You've been scammed.
4: Well, I did look it up.
6: Or did he lose fair and square?
4: I did look it up, and it did say that this is a very trustworthy and
5: that seals it.
4: And legitimate fundraiser, but that you will run across people that perhaps use nefarious tactics
5: can game
4: to win
5: the system.
4: Yes. Yeah, and I think we were the victim of maybe a pro's pro in these type of competitions.
5: So you saw this ridiculous contest on Instagram.
4: Mm-hmm.
5: You pitched it.
4: I just sent the post to my wife. This was probably back in like February or something.
5: Okay. And then in the end, your family is out like $500.
4: Well, I'm not out anything. It didn't come out of my bank account.
5: But she ended up trying to buy votes out of her own hardworking checking account.
4: Uh-huh.
5: And
4: as did a lot of her friends and P1s.
5: Yeah, right. And you got scammed.
4: Well, I mean, ultimately...
5: Nobody loses with 1 second left, dude.
4: If the scam is to help children in need have a Merry Christmas, then I don't mind being scammed.
5: Okay.
6: Seriously.
5: Yeah.
6: Corby.
5: Yeah, now who's scamming, huh?
6: What's wrong with you?
4: Yeah.
5: But that's all this is. And they played on...
6: Suburbans.
5: Yes. They know how this works, too. Because...
6: They know we're competitive.
5: Because moms get involved in some silly thing like this, and it's all they think about. And then they're like, I don't even care. I'll empty the bank account to make sure my child wins.
6: I'm not losing to this other kid.
5: Right. And this happens like every round.
4: Yeah. I mean, I'm honestly glad it's over, because I didn't want to have to deal with this again in the semifinals and, God forbid, the finals.
5: No.
4: Can you imagine how intense Marissa would be?
5: But you're the one that got her to do it.
4: I know. It was my mistake. Forgive me. I think my kid is really kick-ass. And so you're the one?
6: Are you the one, Dave?
4: Yeah, I'm the one person in the world who thinks they have the best kid in the world. And so, yeah, I fell for the hype, and then she ran with it. I mean, I was fully supporting, and I was doing everything I could short of spending money. But, yeah, she was actually incommunicado during this portion of the voting, and so I was afraid of how she was going to react when she was finally able to turn her phone back on and see what had transpired. But I think she...
6: What, like that you didn't do all you could?
4: No, I think I left receipts that showed that I was tracking and that I was communicating. So
6: you gave your all.
4: I did everything that I could have done short of spending money.
5: But it was, I get whoever the powers that be are that run that thing are like, okay, we got a little activity over here on the lane, kid.
6: Fish on the line.
5: Yes, right. Let's see how much they're going to spend. Oh, there's, with 30 seconds left, here comes another $500.
4: No, let out some more line. Let out some more line.
5: Yeah. Oh, my God, you're in first place. You're in first place. Keep going. Yeah. And then here comes the countdown. And
4: Set the hook.
6: Yeah, the only thing that doesn't follow the script is they didn't, like, we're going to overtime. We extend this another hour.
5: Well, I mean, if they
4: really wanted to milk us, then why didn't they advance us to the semifinals and get two more weeks of votes out of us?
5: Because what this is, Dave, because they promised you that the toddler of the year and his family are going to fly to California for some stupid parade.
4: Uh-huh.
5: Where the
6: Not
5: kid doesn't
6: necessarily
5: want to,
6: a stupid
5: the
6: parade.
5: The kid doesn't want to be there.
6: Might be a great parade.
4: I know, but why didn't they lead us on further to get more money out of us?
5: Because I think that the whole thing is a scam. Like, there is no toddler of the year.
4: There is no finals.
6: There are no parades.
5: I mean, they're going to come down. There's going to be some kid that's a real kid that's going to go up against this guy that you said was a bot from day one.
4: Yeah.
5: And, okay, and then so they're going to get killed.
6: Then let's get to the bottom of this. Dave, do you believe that young Wells lost to a real human?
5: With one second left.
4: It's hard to say because it was with 1 second left, and the entry was a bunch of blurry pictures that were the worst pictures you could possibly pick of a child to enter them in a contest.
6: Like the Patterson film.
4: And they had not filled out the questionnaire at all. The only variable that had been entered was a name and the photos.
5: Yes.
4: There was nothing else.
5: They didn't even try. It's such a scam, they didn't even try. And then, let's pull the bit where we lose with 1 second left, too. It's going to be awesome. They're the marionettes, man.
4: Yeah. Well,
6: so is this like midterms, though, where either we win or it's fixed against us?
4: Yeah, pretty much.
5: That's too shady, though.
6: I know.
5: Like,
6: I know.
5: Why would you? Why wouldn't you even try with your fake kid, putting up blurry pictures and not even filling out like, oh, what's his name? Steve.
6: Steve the baby.
5: That's all you got. Steve the baby.
6: Dang it. Steve closed better than we did.
4: But well, you know, when the voting closes, then they go to kind of a an interim screen. They say, you know, we're tabulating votes. Check back. And then so finally today it updated and it was, you know, Wells finished second in the quarterfinals. Thank you for all of your participation. And so I took a screenshot and tweeted that out with the caption, ultimately my genes took over. So I think that's the true moral of the story, is that the Stabler half has to put up with the Lane half in his entire life.
5: Well,
6: I don't know, man. I think you did all you could.
5: Yeah, you did. You're the well.
6: Does it have specifics on like votes or anything?
4: No. They
6: keep it extremely vague.
4: Yeah, there is a dashboard where you can see recent activity. You can see people that have donated, and you can see the free votes, but you can't see the entire list of donations, and you can't see anything about your opponents.
6: How can I find? Oh, I can't find pictures of Steve the baby.
4: I don't know if I can still get to Steve the baby.
5: I tell you what.
4: Now that the contest is over.
5: What if this is like a lifelong rivalry between Steve the baby and Wells?
6: This is how Leaf and Manning originally met.
5: I think there's going to be a 30 for 30 on this. Steve the baby.
6: Would haunt Stabler for the rest of his career.
4: Yeah, I don't think
5: Steve
4: I can.
5: Steve the baby's real cool.
6: Oh, so now Steve the baby's just vanished?
4: Well, I mean, Steve the baby is now in the semifinals, but I don't know if I'll be able to find him again.
6: And
4: I don't know.
6: Poof, he was gone.
5: Meanwhile,
4: Steve the baby walks outside and suddenly he doesn't have a limp anymore. Yeah.
6: Kaiser Soze just hops in a cab and away
5: Steve
6: he goes.
5: Steve the baby's leg is just fine. All right. He got scammed.
6: Dang it.
4: Well,
5: thanks to the P1s who participated in the scam, and now they have all your information.
4: They don't have any information.
5: We got like 1,000 P1s whose bank accounts got emptied. Because Dave.
4: Yeah. Man, this is a class action lawsuit against me.
5: Just click on the link. It's all good. Who knows? All right, let's come back. Let's do the helpline, where it's a very unique helpline. We have a story to tell you about what happened last night when Mike Ducey almost got in a fight.
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7: 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This is the Hardline 5.0 here today on this Friday. And here today on this August the 7th. And here today, once again, live and in person at Cowboys training camp, where there's not a lot of training or camping going on today. Looks like the place is cleared out for the big weekend. Now, when do the Rams get here? Tomorrow?
8: That's a great question, Corby.
7: I believe that's the case. Sometime in the near future.
8: August 11th.
7: Ah, we got Tuesday. 4 days. We got 4 days. Okay.
8: But it's not here, is it?
7: It's not.
8: I thought the Saints were coming here.
7: Oh, I think you're right. I think you're right.
8: The Cowboys were going to the Rams.
7: Yeah, I think you're right.
8: Up in Woodland Hills.
7: Wow, do you think Cooper Beebe's pretty excited to block Aaron Donald? Or do you think Aaron Donald will be at camp?
8: I don't think Aaron Donald will be signed up by then. Is Woodland Hills sort of Thousand Oaks?
7: So Woodland Hills is south of here, yes, and that is Kenny Clark's home.
8: He said Woodland Hills?
7: Yep. Yep, that's where he grew up.
8: Okay.
7: So today's a day off. We should have asked CeeDee Lamb if he was going to stick around town or if they all head down to L.A. to get all crunk down there.
9: So up to date.
8: Yeah, man. Surprised they didn't invite you with that lingo.
7: It's nothing's going on here today. Just some cleaning crews and things like that. They were painting the field. I did see that. Getting a new fresh coat of paint for the numbers out there.
8: Man, our Dodgers are still out of town.
7: We could have gone tonight.
8: Just thinking if you were going to L.A. and looking for baseball, if you're a big Cowboys player.
7: Yeah.
8: And you're just looking for any baseball
7: to
8: watch.
7: Yeah.
8: Nothing. I think they're in Arizona, and I think the Angels are out of town.
7: Man, what a bummer. Yeah. What are we going to do tonight?
8: It's a tough
7: day
8: to
7: watch.
8: Tough day to be Terrence Steele looking for baseball in Southern California.
7: No doubt. So we had a big night. We'll get into that.
8: Padres are home.
7: Oh, good. That sounds like a short trip.
8: Astros are in town.
7: Have you been to Petco or whatever it's called now?
8: That's the story.
7: Oh, that's right. Okay, I thought that was Dodger Stadium. Sorry. All right, let's helpline it.
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7: Thank you, Wonton Ham.
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7: Because last night, hardline. We had a big night all the way around.
9: Yeah.
7: First off, can I just say, as we're men of team, first and foremost. And typically, the majority of our team, they want to, the minute we get off the air, even though it takes us 30 minutes to get back to where we need to be, they want us there immediately. Like, there's no downtime whatsoever.
9: Yeah, they've been waiting around all day for dinner, and they can't wait for us to get back to the hotel and, God forbid, wash our face and change our
7: just
9: shirt.
7: Decompress for 10 minutes. And so last night, we determined that we're going to set our own agenda and leave a little later. We booked a dinner that was later in the evening, and we gave ourselves like an hour to just kind of chill at the hotel. I have to tell you, that was a wonderful hour of nothing.
9: Yeah.
7: Of just, I didn't, the room was dark. I kind of sat down on the bed, not in the bed, on the bed, and just rested and just sat there.
9: I threw on a little Hall of Fame game action.
7: Okay.
8: Same.
7: Yeah.
8: Like, what's Haynes King doing tonight?
7: I love that guy. And so...
8: You've always loved Aggies irrationally.
7: Now, that guy's got some moxie. There's something to him. So, we made our way up north to Montecito.
8: Bingo.
7: To sit on the shoreline.
8: Deej's Montecito joined Red Rocks on Corby Bingo.
6: Major bingo now.
7: It's once a year. It can't be a bingo once
8: a
7: year.
8: It's been a real heavy week for Montecito, though.
7: It has.
8: In Hardline Word Search, it's really big font.
7: I mean, do you blame us?
9: Does Claude have a word cloud for our show?
8: Wow. That'd be amazing.
7: Is it bad to go to the place that Troy Aikman has chosen as his home? Does that mean it's a bad place?
8: Well, no, it doesn't mean that, but it might be stolen valor if you haven't won 3 Super Bowls and you haven't.
7: To even show up there?
8: I don't know. I just feel like...
9: I mean, we were getting some looks at the valet stand by the regulars.
7: We were... So we went to this place and had drinks out on the ocean.
8: See, even that sounds pompous.
7: We went to a place and had drinks?
8: On the ocean, yeah.
7: Well, there's an ocean here. I don't know if you knew that or not. It's a big ocean.
8: It's just so privileged. Go have your drinks. Big radio star.
7: But then we get back in the car.
9: Oh, by the way, so this is a very exclusive place that we were invited to.
8: Bingo.
9: Most gratefully. But as we were leaving, so we're killers meeting us at dinner.
7: Yeah.
9: So the hard line, the three of us and the sweet spot, Mino and Sean, are all in the sweet spot's car, a Genesis SUV. And so the valet driver brings our car up, and there's some 70, 80-something-year-old couple that are in line after us. And as we're all making our way to the car, the old man looks over and is like, "Is that y'all's clown car?"
7: There's 5 grown men that are all piling in this car.
8: Of varying sizes.
7: Like, just squeezing in as best we can.
9: We just looked so poor.
7: Yeah, yes.
9: So disorganized.
7: So then we went and had pizza.
8: We didn't even have a driver.
9: Right?
7: No.
9: Where do you fit a driver?
8: I don't know.
7: We went and had pizza, and it was awesome. Like, that whole dinner was, I think that was the best dinner we've had.
9: Yeah, that was the place that Troy, on Saturday, told you guys to hit up because it's basically his cheat day.
7: Yeah.
9: Like, once a year, he goes to that place and has pizza.
8: He never said it was his cheat day. We added that, and it's, I think he goes there more than once a year.
7: And he says, as he takes his last bite of pizza, he says, "So long, cheese, for another year."
9: That's the last of you, carbs.
8: I'm going to add a tenth of a percentage to my body fat.
7: And it was awesome. It was a really, really fun evening and hanging with everybody, and we had a great time.
8: So you went to drinks someplace and then went to dinner at another place?
9: Yes.
7: You were with us.
8: You guys are so...
7: What
8: are
7: you...
9: Well, he's bitter because...
8: High society.
9: He's bitter because our reservations were so late that the ice cream store next door closed before we were done with our dinner.
8: All right, guilty as charged, yeah.
7: He was so mad. Never seen him. He was banging on the ice cream shop door.
8: Open back up!
7: God, dude.
8: Where's your day old?
7: So then we went down and...
8: You're still not done with this night?
7: No.
8: Oh.
9: Well, then... So
8: a
9: now
8: third stop?
9: So now we have 2 cars because Killer has met with us.
8: Yeah.
9: And so Corby and I jump in with Killer. You jump in with the sweet spot. And we knew because you were... like performatively yawning at the table.
8: Performatively?
12: You were. He was putting his head down.
9: Yeah. So we knew that you were sleepy and that you guys were going to go home. And we were like, well, we should do something. And we were going to maybe pull off into downtown Ventura. But then you got a notification that the Fox 4 contingent was at a bar in Oxnard.
12: Yeah. So we knew that...
8: What sort of notification arrives?
12: Oh, I'm on the Fox 4 notification team.
8: Fascinating. Yeah. Okay. This sounds like the co-captain's type group text.
9: Yeah.
12: So Ducey and their photog... They're photojournalists, Chris Hanks.
9: Yes.
12: They were at this place in Oxnard called...
9: Good dude.
12: The Rudder Room. Yeah, Hanks is great. So we go down there, and immediately we see Chris Hanks. And he's sitting outside, and we walk over. And he's like, hey, Hanksy, what's up? And we're shooting the bull, and he's like, man, we just had some really weird situation in there with Ducey and some patron. I was like, Ducey?
8: Ducey got in another bar fight?
12: Yeah. And... So he didn't really tell us much what went on.
9: No.
12: He just said
9: he didn't really point out who it was.
12: Yeah, he just said it was really weird. So then we go in there into inside the bar, and Ducey's in there, and a lot of the Cowboy employees are there. Our buddy Bront, who's bringing us all the guests out here for all the shows, works in PR. Scott Agolnik is out there. They're having a good time and shooting pool and hanging out
9: and it's a total dive bar in the middle of nowhere.
12: Yeah,
9: there's nothing else around, and
8: the ocean, right?
9: And it is a
8: try on the beach.
12: Yeah, it is.
9: Yeah,
8: okay,
9: but it's not like a nice part. And there was pretty much an equal number of us, like interlopers, tourists, and then regulars.
8: Okay,
9: and one of the regulars was a guy who was playing pool that was super tweaker, like methy.
12: Yeah.
9: Kept on coming over to asking people what their favorite color is.
12: You know.
8: Okay.
9: Yeah. So he was one of the weirdo locals, but then turns out the other one was the one that had been confronting Ducey.
12: Yeah. And so we turn...
8: Confronting Ducey?
12: Dude, we turn around and this guy is in Ducey's face. And this guy's like 65 years old.
9: Yeah.
8: About what?
12: He wanted to talk, and I think Ducey wanted nothing to do with it. And this guy smelled worse than any human being I've ever smelled.
9: Yeah, he had tremendous BO. And
12: like, it was awful.
9: To the point that Ducey, as he's trying to engage with this guy, he's, you know, Ducey's trying to rope-a-dope him and, you know, just make fun of him in a very subtle Ducey way. But this guy is so ripe that Ducey just keeps on twitching his nose and having to pull away, because it seriously would burn your nostrils, the stench of this guy.
12: It was terrible. And so finally this guy's trying to tell him about his industry.
9: Yeah, I think he basically, when he found out that Ducey was in television and sports media, he was going after him, saying that's not a real job and you suck at what you do. And then he wanted to talk about what he did.
12: Well, and then Ducey, like, just to try to deflect, I'd walked over there at this point, and Ducey turns to me and he goes, well, this guy hired me. And
8: okay.
12: The guy then turns to me and he goes, you? I go, yeah, I hired him. He goes, you're a punk. I'm like, what did I do? I didn't do anything. And then he kind of squares up. And I'm like, what is happening here? Like, are we going to fight?
8: Do your karate?
12: Oh, I was getting ready to unleash karate on him. Texas karate, yeah. Too. Not this weak-ass California crap.
8: Yeah, the Chuck Norris stuff.
9: It was, honestly, the daggers that Snake was staring into this guy. I've never seen that from him before.
8: Wow. I hate that I missed this.
12: It was about to go down. I could tell that, and
9: Chris was getting in between Stinky Guy and Ducey, so... He was the personal protector.
8: Okay.
12: Yeah.
9: And then you were on one side of the guy. I was on the other side. So we had him totally boxed in.
12: Yes. We would have killed this guy if he would have even thought about doing anything to anyone. But he was ready to go.
8: As you've killed so many before.
12: In my head, I was going to rip his throat out, because that's the one move that I know better than any other.
9: And we had just seen Roadhouse the other day.
12: Right. I'm practiced up. I'd seen Indiana Jones 2. I was ready for Mola Ram. I was ready.
8: Oh, okay. You could either...
9: Heart or throat.
8: Rip out his throat or go grab his heart out of his chest.
12: Yeah. Dealer's choice.
8: Yeah,
12: maybe,
8: I mean...
12: Maybe double.
8: Make him choose.
12: So it kind of and then it's like, let's just get out of here. This is getting ridiculous. And this guy is incorrigible, and he wouldn't stop. And I'm surprised he didn't get thrown out, because it was really, really weird. And he smelled so bad that he stunk up the whole bar.
9: Yeah.
12: And he wasn't, like, unhoused. He was just gross.
9: Yeah, he was just wasted. But he was out for trouble from the moment we got in there. Because, remember, his beer was at the bar where we were trying to order. And he's like, let me get in here. This is my beer right here. But he was, towards the end, as we were about to leave, he was like, hey, who touched me? Stop touching me. You know, and he was saying that we were provoking him.
13: Really?
9: And then Chris was like, hey, bro, I don't remember anyone talking to you. I don't remember anyone engaging with you. You came over here. So anything that happened is your fault.
8: Just a troublemaker.
12: Yeah. A ne'er-do-well, if you will. So as we're getting ready to leave, I definitely shoulder-chucked him and elbow to the ribs. And that's when he's like, who did that? Did you just do that? What, me? No, I didn't do anything. Like, I couldn't leave it alone.
8: No, that's why I should have stayed up to keep you out of trouble.
9: Yeah, yeah. Boy, him as the heavy.
12: I know.
9: That guy never would have.
12: Bob would have just had to stand, fold his arms, and just
9: show a little bit of his Green Bay ink.
12: Like, yeah, oh my God, the guy's got ink.
8: Run along.
12: Just step aside.
9: I did have the adrenaline coursing through my veins. I'm going to throw down for Ducey.
12: I know.
8: Felt like charity challenge all over again.
12: It was pretty awesome, though, that, and I was thinking if DJ would have done this. Because basically, Mike's producer / Photog stepped in to stop everything.
9: Right.
12: Would DJ
9: put himself in the line of fire for
6: no.
9: you?
6: No.
12: Unbelievable.
6: Why would I?
9: Where is the loyalty?
12: Yeah. What if some crazy guy is all squared off on me?
8: Would you at least have shown your switchblade, Deej?
6: Yeah, lifted the front of my shirt to reveal my gun in the jeans.
12: Yeah.
14: Get to this. We're later than balls.
8: Okay. Oh, yeah. Man.
12: All right. Yeah. Well, we got a lot more stories.
8: He's right.
12: Guilty with the stories.
9: Yeah. Ducey as well. We can report that he got out of there alive.
12: All right. Football next.
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8: Well, I do love the Good Feet store. I will tell you that. It's been important for me on another road trip to California, because this is the trip every year that really kind of ruins me with hotel beds, with travel, with lifting suitcases, with trying to fit in golf, with trying to fit in your 10,000 steps, but also standing for practice and the whole thing. It's been an issue over the years. However, this year, I feel like $1 million, and I think a big part of it is going to the Good Feet store these last couple of years, getting those Good Feet arch supports, and that has really saved my back, that has saved my feet, that has kept me going. 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
3: 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Last season, the Cowboys, one of just 9 teams in the NFL with over 1,000 passing yards off of play action, about 12 yards per attempt. CeeDee Lamb on why play action is important.
4: Tip my hat out to the guys up front and Tate doing his job, the running backs, and everybody just doing their job, because I feel like the play action would never be a play action if the linebackers aren't coming up and the safeties aren't backing up. So within that void, that's where I live.
3: By the end of the season, Lamb should rank 3rd in Cowboys history in receiving yards. He's 573 behind Tony Hill, and the Rangers hitting an important stretch of the season with the final 2-month push to the playoffs. Starting tonight with Baltimore, their next 5 series come against teams with losing records. Texas has activated Jordan Montgomery from the 60-day IL. That is the Ticket Ticker. 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
6: So I was telling you guys this story, and I would like to take it to the airwaves concerning football, because it is an interesting nugget in relation to what the Cowboys are doing and what everybody's doing. It's not exclusive to them, but it is a little bit strange to think about it in these terms. And that is, 50-some-odd years ago, after the Jets won the Super Bowl.
7: Getting close to 60 now.
6: Yeah, it is. Their first preseason game, Joe Namath, their quarterback, their famed quarterback, was playing, as was very custom back then. It was a preseason game. Whether it was the first one or the fourth one, everybody played.
7: Mm-hmm.
6: But there was a play in this preseason game in which Joe Namath threw an interception. And it was down on the sideline. It was the pick happened close to the sideline, and they were playing Detroit. Guy picks it off, and he's got like 3 other Lions that are surrounding him kind of as they're hauling ass toward the end zone. Namath's kind of on the other side of the field, dead sprint toward the sideline, trying to get through the wall that had been formed for this interceptor and to eventually get the ball, the guy carrying the ball. And
7: in a preseason game.
6: In a preseason game. And he does, and he flies as hard as he can at this dude that picked off the ball, doesn't bring him down, but in the process blows out his knee. And I think that's the first of his really bad knee injuries that would, you know, shorten his career. And he was done basically within 5 years of that.
7: So this was the preseason after the guarantee.
6: Yeah, yeah.
7: He had just won the Super Bowl.
6: Yeah.
7: Just made the AFL legitimate.
6: Yeah.
7: And he blows out his knee.
6: I think so. If it wasn't, it may have been a year after. But whatever the case, he's done for the year. And, you know, there's a reason why the Cowboys don't play these guys for good reason. They don't want him to get hurt. They don't want any

0: it would. I can't imagine how bad it would derail a season if two of these stars that we've been talking about somehow got dinged up in the preseason, and how we would kill them for playing them. But the weird part is that you have a guy, your number one draft pick, who, granted, seems to be the belle of the ball, but he is going to walk into New York City on Sunday night in week one without ever playing a preseason snap. That is bizarre. And it's not like he's a running back. It's not like it's a position of feel, right?
1: Right,
2: right.
0: You are not only, you may be the second or third most important player on the field as far as responsibility goes and what they're putting on his plate, and he's just going to walk out there without playing one snap in the preseason. That floors me.
2: It is ambitious. I mean, I guess it goes to how bright he is and how much trust they have in him and his mental reps leading up to the opener, that he will know exactly what to do and will be able to read every situation. But it is a leap, for sure.
1: Yeah, it's a huge leap. I don't know the right answer, though, man. I feel like I used to feel strongly about, man, you better get some work in the preseason. And I guess I felt real strongly about it. And the more it becomes widespread, the more I guess I don't have as big a problem with it. And it's, you know, I don't want to be hypocritical. I guess your feeling changes over time when it becomes normalized, but I do think the best way to prepare for the season is to prepare for the season, and preseason games should serve some purpose. Otherwise, what are we doing?
0: Yeah.
1: But college doesn't have it. Almost nobody else is going to play their top starters. The rookie is a weird one, admittedly. Usually you would like to think your rookie's almost like in summer league in the NBA. It's like, man, your first time through, we got to give you some bridge between your last college game and your first pro game that matters. So let's at least do this. And then, you know, in the NBA, of course, they'll play some preseason. The NHL, they'll play a lot of preseason. Spring training is normalized. But in the NFL, it's just like every day you're hearing about somebody's season ending just from drills and practice, and you're trying to be smart about, if you need 6 weeks to get ready for the season, can we at least run those 6 weeks under circumstances that try to minimize risk and still get you ready? Like, where's that line?
0: I don't know what the right answer is. But, you know, what if he did play for a series? And what if they did stick him up near the line of scrimmage? And what if somebody that's trying to make the team on the other side sees an opportunity to completely lay out, you know, the prize guy on the other side to make a name for himself, and, you know, whether he does something unintentionally or dirty or whatever. I don't know. It would be a crusher if
1: he sure
0: separated his shoulder trying to make a tackle or something like that. But I don't, again, you have to be so incredibly special, I think, to go through just mini camps and a training camp, but with no real action. I get it. There's going to be scrimmages and things like that, but it's not real. It's still not the real deal. Not that preseason is, but at least it feels like it.
1: Right.
0: You go through the motions of what you do on a game day and everything. And I know they probably do that anyway during the preseason, even if they're not playing, to try to get, you know, some sort of routine going. But
1: okay. Let's do this. Let's see how far down the roster rankings we have to go before we see a guy who will play in the preseason.
2: Yeah, because
1: ready?
2: Now with the expanded rosters and the taxi squad and all of that, it does seem like league-wide it is strictly for evaluating the back end of your roster.
1: Right. Okay, so CD won't play. Dak, Tyler Smith, Quinnen, Pickens, Booker, no.
0: No.
1: Caleb Downs, no chance.
0: Nope.
1: Brandon Aubrey's not a real football player. Kenny Clark and Javonte Williams, no chance, right?
2: No way.
1: Okay, so now we're to 11. Demo. Does Overshown play a snap?
0: No.
2: No.
1: Rashawn Gary?
0: No. No.
1: Jalen Thompson?
0: No.
2: Yeah, probably not. Maybe.
1: Jake Ferguson? 14? No. Daron Bland, 15.
0: No.
1: Cooper Beebe, 16.
0: No.
1: Ezeraku?
2: No.
1: All right, here's Flannoy?
0: Yes.
1: Okay, so 18. Kamonte Turpin?
2: Yes.
1: Malachi Lawrence, for sure.
2: Yeah.
1: Terrence Steele, no. D. Winters, 22.
0: I don't think so.
1: He don't play D. Winters.
0: I don't think so. D. Winters may.
1: Kobe Durant, Malik Hooker, Siobhan Ravel. He needs to play, right?
2: Yeah, I think he needs to play.
1: Yeah, it's wild. We just have done this.
0: Yeah, and yeah, it's like last night when you turn that game on, it's like, oh, football. You got real football on there. And it is, but it's not. But at least the quarterbacks, you knew who they were.
1: Yeah.
0: Like, that was cool to see Haynes King and Carson Beck.
1: Yeah, still, though.
2: Well, it's like we were talking with Joe Hoyt the other day, that at least you have a backup quarterback battle here in Dallas that is worth paying attention to. And there are enough depth guys that are worth evaluating.
1: Yeah.
2: That the depth has gotten so much better. And so the guys that will be playing hopefully will put tape that is worth watching out there.
1: So Haynes King is potentially the third in Carolina behind Bryce Young and, what's his name, Kenny Pickett. So the two and the three did play last night. And in Arizona, I guess it's Brissett and Minshew, one and two. Neither played. Carson Beck and Keaton Slovis, three and the four, played.
0: Okay, back to that Namath thing. Can you imagine if Dak did play like one series?
1: And he's chasing down an interception?
0: He's chasing down an interception on the other side of the field and trying to bust through four blockers. Like, we would be going.
1: You'd want somebody fired.
0: Yeah.
1: You'd want somebody fired for letting him play.
0: You would, and doing that. All right.
1: All right, then.
0: More NFL next.
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4: Ticket brought to you by Game Day Men's Health and Wellborn Garage. Safety Malik Hooker was a member of the terrible Cowboys defense last season, playing in 12 games in his fifth season with Dallas after starting his career in Indy. Says the communication has been a big difference this year in camp.
5: The confidence of what guys are saying and knowing what their job is, knowing who their job's relating to and stuff like that. So I'll say that's really the big difference of it. Not only just communicating and knowing your job, but knowing who you're talking to and who is that affecting the play or the scheme or however it goes.
4: 7 days from tomorrow, preseason game one against the Seahawks, and Tuesday, the Rams and Cowboys will compete in a scrimmage. Nathan Eovaldi, a rough start his last time out against the Astros. 5 innings, 10 hits, 6 earned runs. A win tonight draws them back to 500 for the season as they take on the Orioles at 7:05. It's an Apple TV game. Jordan Montgomery has been activated from the 60-day IL. And the non-Oakland A's at 45-70 have fired their general manager, David Forst. He's been with the organization since 2000 and took over for Billy Beane as GM in 2016. Ticker also a service of the Premier Gun Show. The Mesquite Gun Show is this weekend only at the Mesquite Convention Center. 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
7: It is 4:20. It's the Hard Line live from Oxnard, live from the tennis courts. We have to take a knee and say goodbye to the tennis courts a little bit later. In 1 hour...
8: We need to honor tennis more anyway.
7: In 1 hour, we may... I think we will give you our final thoughts on Cowboys Training Camp 2026. Sort of a debrief of what did we learn this week and so forth and so on. And then we'll engage in plenty of Friday fun because there's a fair amount we need to dig through. In this segment, I do have a Cowboys topic that I spent the last couple days doing many things with you guys. But when I would steal away, it would be for three purposes. One, sleep. I like sleep. Two, finish the final season of Shrinking.
8: Oh.
7: I don't know if it's the final one. But
8: did you do it?
7: One to go.
8: Okay.
7: One to go. And three, review the fine work of the one and only Quinnen Williams.
8: Ah.
7: And wrote about that this morning. And the thing about writing versus talking is with writing, you can use the film to kind of show people with their own eyes something that's more important than any words you could say about a guy.
9: You know, they say a picture is worth 1,000 words.
7: You know,
8: yeah, I know.
9: And so
8: why don't we talk
9: a video,
8: in pictures?
7: So how many words
9: is a video there? Is like 24 pictures a second, so...
7: Yeah, and how many, all 22 clips, how many words are those worth?
9: Millions.
7: Well, hopefully it felt like millions this morning because I went through Quinnen, starting with his Sturm 60 profile out of Alabama, but working my way through...
9: Wow, you go deep.
7: Working my way through the game where he got my attention, which probably is not super relatable to this audience, but he came into Lambeau in 2022... in Aaron Rodgers' last year there, and they put a hammering on the Packers at Lambeau.
8: The Jets?
7: Yeah. They killed them, like 27-10.
8: Who's their quarterback?
7: Zach Wilson.
8: Oh, my God.
7: But it wasn't an offensive show. It was Breece Hall broke a few, but the actual meat of the game was Quinnen Williams was the best Quinnen Williams you've ever Quinnen Williams.
9: And was this Robert Sala defense?
7: Yeah, I think it was. And it was just incredible to see him wreck run play after pass play and just put on a real show.
8: Why can't I put my foot on the table?
9: Hey, look at his craggy foot.
7: Yeah, it is a barefoot
9: just
7: on the show table.
9: On the table. Right by my drink.
7: Which tells you Corby's at camp, but also tells you it must be Friday and he's sort of not as worried.
9: Sorry, I didn't mean to get distracted.
7: That's okay.
8: It's just a foot.
9: It's gross.
7: So that's when Quinnen really got me going. But I think at the time he was 23 or 24. And so now, you know, it's okay, 2022, Bob, is that the same guy that lives here now? Because in 2022, he was literally, and I know people don't remember this very clearly, but it's out there. He's compared with Aaron Donald as the best defensive tackle in the sport. And Aaron Donald might have been blessed. I'm not going to try to tell you Quinnen is a guy I would take over Aaron Donald. Yeah. I am trying to tell you, though, the marketing of the two, one's coming off a Super Bowl and one plays for the Jets. So it's a, if he's that great, how is this team a three-win team every year sort of thing?
8: Right.
7: And I just think that's extremely unfair to somebody who never touches the ball and just does his job really, really well.
8: Is he the best player in the NFL to not play a playoff game?
7: Wow. That's a wonderful list, and I bet you he's very close.
8: He's
7: got
8: to be the guy.
7: Yeah, he's got to be. Well, anyway, he came here last year, and there's no gentle way to say this. The day after they traded him, one of his teammates killed himself.
8: Yeah.
7: And so you want to talk about joining a new team mid-season and the chaos of, hey, your family, you're going to live here and all this. Well, how about a teammate passing away and, like, the first thing you do in Dallas is go to a funeral
8: of a guy you don't even know.
7: Of a guy you don't even know. And you might have crossed paths for, like, an hour on the one day that you both were Dallas Cowboys together. I mean, that's
9: crazy.
7: If even
9: that.
7: Yes, if even that. So I kind of think the judicious thing to do is to kind of throw out Quinnen's 2025 here, even though he had some very dominant games. I think if you watch that Raiders game, his first one, or that Eagles game, his second one, I think you see who he is. But it's kind of been my premise this week that I feel like we need to sort of remind people who this guy is and how special he is and how I don't think he'll need any marketing assistance from, you know, us once the season starts, but the league knows who this guy is. In fact, Bleacher Report just ranked the top 100 defensive tackles in the league. Now that is a pretty
8: is that all of them?
7: Pretty big task, right?
8: Yeah.
7: Well, number one is Quinnen Williams, the number one defensive tackle, according to them. Now, we can debate that. I don't know if I would take him over Jeffrey Simmons or Vita Vea, Dexter Lawrence. I mean, they're all sort of a little different.
8: Yeah, you're in the conversation.
7: But he's very much in the conversation. Pro Football Focus has percentiles. They have percentile stats that show you where a guy ranks amongst everybody at his position in the sport. And of the six metrics they keep, his lowest percentile is 87. He's 87 pass rush without play action. He's 88th pass rush. He's 90th pass rush win rate. He's 94th pass rush grade on true pass rushes. So these are all slightly different metrics. And then he is 99 out of 99. I don't think you can be 100th percentile, right? The highest you can be is 99?
9: You're the math guy.
8: I don't know, man.
7: Well, I mean, you know, like when they measure your kid, it stops at 99, right?
8: He's in the 100th.
7: He's 99th percentile. He is numero uno.
8: I've never measured my kid.
7: In rush defense and in run stop percentage. Those are slightly different, but they're sort of the same thing, that he is a freaking beast. And so Bleacher Report says he's number one. PFF is like, yeah, 99th percentile, if that's good enough. And I'm trying to remember who was doing the hard line with me. It might have been a Lando day with Dave. It might have been Lando and Rich, but I was playing what Nate Tice was saying about him, and it just goes on and on about this dude is just different. And so the summary is, when you come out here and you either ask players about Quinnen, you ask their head coach about Quinnen, you ask scouts, and they're all saying the same thing. It's like, this is the guy. I know we're talking Caleb Downs, and I know we're talking Christian Parker, but don't lose sight of the fact that the Cowboys haven't had this particular piece at this particular position since Leroy Glover? Or do you go all the way back to Randy White and Bob Lilly?
8: I mean, like Russell Maryland for a time.
7: Was Russell ever thought of as the best defensive tackle in football?
8: No, maybe Randy White, though. I'm just saying to have that type of impact.
7: Like first-team All-Pro in his prime. Like, that's hard to do,
8: Randy White.
7: Yeah, Randy White and Bob Lilly.
8: Yes.
7: There's your list. Like, Jay Ratliff was good. He wasn't this.
8: No.
7: Leroy Glover, honestly, was better before he got here. Still very good. But anyway, I think that's an important thing to remember when we talk about why is this defense supposed to be really good. Part of it is they feel, and I think it's justified, that Quinnen and Kenny Clark in the middle should make running on the Cowboys between the tackles next to impossible. And they, when is the last time we've said that? They always have edge rushers and nothing in the middle. Now, this might turn out to be the opposite, but they hope that the edges of Ezeraku and Rashawn Gary can hold up, and then two excellent defensive tackles, and then, you know, get some health at linebacker, and you're cooking. I think it's definitely worth, you know, remembering who this guy is, because he's not good. Quinnen Williams is legitimately great. He's a great football player.
8: Like, as we were talking about yesterday, Dave, you weren't there, you were doing interviews, but it was the list of potential Hall of Famers on the Cowboys, and he was at the top of, you know, keep doing what you're doing, basically, and you're going to get in. But arguably will end up being the most decorated player on this team when it's all said and done.
9: Yeah, and so many players last year just got that stink on them of that defense.
7: Right.
9: But it had nothing to do with them. You know, certainly Kenneth Murray had a lot to do with it. But
7: a lot of guys, yeah.
9: But, yeah, the guys that are back, the guys that they decided to keep, the guys that they knew were good, they really do kind of deserve a mulligan, much like Shoddy gets a mulligan, because that wasn't his doing.
7: No, especially if you're trading for a guy in week 11, and we all know the DC was already out the door, but they can't really hire a new DC for 6 weeks, so let's just finish it out with what we have and do the best you can. But to judge Quinnen Williams on any of that, that's crazy.
8: Yeah.
7: But the second they get to January and hire Christian Parker, it's like, okay, how are we building around Quinnen Williams? Let's find the right system. Let's find the right DC. Now let's find the right free agents. Now let's find the right draft picks. Okay, but this thing, make no mistake, your war daddy is that guy. Big Quinnen is you know, the key to this whole thing.
8: All right, good stuff. All right, let's come back and discuss one of our teammates at the ticket whose world came crumbling down just a couple of days ago.
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1: P1's get up close and personal at Ticket Fight Night. 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
2: All right, thank you very much, Mr. DJ. We have a big 5 o'clock hour coming up here. A lot of fun to get you moving in the right direction for the weekend. We'll do our just kind of overall vibes of our week out here and what we expect moving forward from your football squad. That'll be at 5:15, and then we'll start the fun portion. As we had a historic moment this morning, one that very few have cracked the code. We'll get into that. So a couple of days ago, I was on with the invasion out here and doing the birdhouse.
3: As you will, as you are wont on to do.
2: As I am wont on to do. And one of the questions was from the P1s, if you are now on the county fair circuit as far as being a musician, band, artist, act, whatever you want to call it, is that kind of the lowest level for you, for that particular act? And, you know, we went back and forth on it, and I don't know the right answer.
4: Yeah, I mean, if that is the majority of your touring schedule,
2: yeah,
4: is county fairs, then you're definitely on the downside of your career.
2: Yeah.
3: But not all county fairs are created equal.
4: No.
2: No, no, not at all.
3: I bet you the price point, the payday is way different. And I think the Ventura County Fair is probably one of those that...
4: They probably pay pretty well.
3: Probably skews higher than your average county fair
2: probably so.
3: Rural Wisconsin, allow me to say.
2: Yeah, and this...
3: Where Tom Wopat once performed, and we were pretty hyped that freaking Luke Duke was...
4: He's here!
3: Was playing.
2: In our town.
3: Yeah.
2: But we were talking about Shanti and Bow Wow that basically sold the city out...
4: Yeah, that's why we weren't able to make it to team dinner.
2: Yeah. So
3: they say.
2: Anyway,
4: it's true.
2: We determined that probably no, and like Texas, the state fair is totally different because they do get legit acts.
4: Yeah,
2: they get big
4: acts.
2: That's
4: huge.
2: That's a huge deal. But Matt goes absolutely not. And his explanation
4: saying that county fairs are still legit.
2: Yeah, right.
4: Because of the caliber of bands that they get.
2: Because he said, I saw Starship at a county fair, and it was incredible. And I
3: There's
2: said...
3: There's a lot in one sentence says a lot right there.
2: And I said, oh, okay. And I had heard his proclivity for We Built This City. Like, he's talked about it before. I never really know or knew if he was... joking, because I've never known anyone that is just like, bro,
4: that wasn't in third grade.
2: We built this city is like it, you know.
3: I mean, we did build this city.
2: We did.
3: What year was that song?
2: Mid 80s,
4: 84, 85,
2: yeah, something like that. And so
3: 85.
2: I said, and I asked him. I go, did they play We Built This City? He goes, broke. Yeah. I mean, come on.
4: Of course.
2: He goes, it was unbelievable. And I go, so how do you feel? I go, is that like your favorite song? He's like, oh, yeah, yeah. And so anyway, this is how the conversation went. He wasn't aware, which I find this to be impossible. He wasn't aware that that song is routinely brought up as being the worst song ever recorded. Like, it's...
3: I'm with him on that part.
2: You didn't know.
3: I didn't know, and I will also say, as a 13-year-old at the time, I didn't hate the song when it came out.
2: Okay. Did it Have you lost the zest for it?
3: I never hear it, so I'm trying to be fair to Matt here, although I should hear his case first. But I don't think I hate it, almost like the outfield, whatever the song that's played all the time, I Need Your Love, or what's the name of that song?
5: I need your love tonight.
3: Like, they're both, to me, almost like with Aha. And their song.
2: Yeah.
3: They're just one of those 80s songs that made us happy back then. Is it that big? I didn't realize it was being debated by scholars as the worst song ever recorded.
2: The world turned on it, and he wasn't aware of it.
3: Nor was I.
2: They really turned on it. So this is how the discussion went as his world started to crumble. How is it universally known that is the worst song in the history of rock and roll? And
4: I think that's actually a really not common opinion.
2: It is a yes. It is.
4: I think if we were to poll most people out here, most people, that song's a banger. It's awesome.
2: No, they would.
4: Like, it comes on and makes you happy when you hear it in your car. I'm not alone in this. There's people like me. I saw them there.
2: No, well, yeah, yes. But in general, it's the worst song ever created.
4: I don't think that's true.
6: And maybe that's the poll question we need to ask around.
4: No one's
6: Starship. I bet we built this city. Yes,
4: might,
6: or no?
4: Maybe half and half. There's probably some people, if they know what it is, they're like, yeah, you know, it's not the worst song ever, but I don't care for it. And then some people will be, that song's badass.
6: Man, I may lean toward what Corby's thinking, but maybe we'll poll around and we'll see. We'll get the results of this.
2: Is it going to be really upsetting when you hear that 98% of people?
4: Yeah,
2: it's so bad.
4: Then immediately play the Beastie Boys, and they will choose this over that any day of the week.
2: Why the Beastie Boys?
4: Because that is the actual worst music of all time. Not even close.
6: So do you want to give them a choice? We built this city.
4: How is that?
6: Brass
4: that's like,
6: monkey.
4: Would you rather eat poop or have a healthy steak? That's not even comparable.
7: No, good question.
6: Starship. And we'll give you the results of people around. Banger or not.
2: Yeah.
4: It is.
6: Okay.
4: It's just the dumbest question ever.
2: It's okay. So you just type in, we built this city, worst song ever.
6: Boy, that
2: is
6: the top
2: immediately.
6: One.
4: Okay, but
6: it's on Google. So
2: we built this city, worst song, Rolling Stone. Let's see.
4: What?
2: We Built This City by Starship was famously voted the worst song of the 1980s in a 2011 Rolling Stone readers poll.
6: Number one!
2: Boom!
6: Hang on, the victory was massive, with the magazine calling it potentially the largest blowout win in the history of the readers poll. That's what it says right there. I didn't make it up.
4: That's from 2011.
2: Oh my God.
6: So you know that invalidates it?
4: The minds have changed.
6: In 15 years.
2: Other worst list, Blender Magazine and GQ also named it the worst song of all time.
6: Okay, we'll get it. All right, that's the birdhouse. Thank you, Corbin.
4: Out of what,
6: thank
4: though?
6: You, people. I mean,
2: out of every song ever created.
4: Out of what?
2: Happy probably birthday to you.
6: Time with the Invasion is next. We come back. We'll start Cowboys Hour next.
2: Wait, even band members have expressed dislike for it, with Grace Slick calling it. Grace Slick wrote it, calling it the worst song ever.
6: It's lunchtime next.
4: Stop
6: making
4: up stuff.
2: See, everything goes, damn it.
4: Yeah, when the artist behind the song.
2: Yeah. She said that. She goes, it's terrible, but I really like the royalties. So, yeah, that's a commonality.
3: Okay, he nailed one thing, though.
2: What?
3: Brass Monkey is the worst song ever.
2: I hate it.
3: Brass Monkey's horrible. Now, please don't throw a blanket over Beastie Boys.
2: Right, because that is the worst representation of a Beastie Boys song.
3: It is.
2: And this may be the worst representation of a Starship song. Remember,
3: I don't have a lot of counters on that.
2: Well, Jefferson Starship used to be Jefferson Airplane, and they were one of the most badass bands of the 60s. Dude, their albums
3: no,
2: are...
3: No, and I'm not suggesting they're
2: one... But then they turned into 80s schlock.
3: I'm not suggesting they're a one-hit wonder. I just don't have a catalog of greatness with them, like I do with
2: Beastie Boys. I know,
3: to say that Brass Monkey is a complete mistake and we should all walk
4: didn't
3: away.
4: Didn't they also do Sarah?
2: Yeah.
4: Sarah!
3: Also horrible, right?
4: One time is a good time for goodbye. I'll see the sun in your eyes.
3: See, I remember we had this conversation about what we think maybe the worst song ever is, and I feel like I had... Everybody Wang Chung tonight was like the worst song.
2: look, you can make a case for a million songs, but for whatever reason,
3: but the first 5 seconds of that song, I don't get mad.
2: Well,
3: I don't get triggered by that.
2: I think it's, if you play that song back there, if you play it, it is the beginning, and then they go into this ridiculous synthy,
3: yeah,
2: boom, boom, boom, boom.
3: No, it feels like Friday Night Videos. I feel like it's Friday night at 11 p.m. right now.
2: This part right here.
3: This feels like we just watched Miami Vice.
2: Yes. Beep, beep. It's horrible, dude. And the knee deep in the hoopla.
3: Knee deep in the hoopla is not a great lyric.
2: No. No,
3: but where are you at on this, Dave? You got hot opinions.
4: This is a steaming pile of horse manure.
3: Is this the worst song ever, though?
4: It's up there.
2: But it is funny that for some reason everyone turned on it.
3: Yeah.
2: And yeah, so GQ, Blender, Rolling Stone, Guitar World all named this the worst song ever.
3: Yeah, and then somebody, ironically, from Pace Magazine... just wrote, "We Built This City is a good song, actually," in defense of the Hoopla, which topped the charts 40 years ago this week. So somebody it's gone
2: trying
3: so
2: to get
3: far.
2: Behind it, yes.
3: And now, guys, we're actually being too hard on Starship.
2: But that, it killed Matt.
4: Yeah.
2: Like, in the break, I've never seen him so sad.
4: They can't enjoy it anymore.
2: No. What he thought was the best song ever is known as the worst song.
4: But we all knew that he has horrible taste in music. He uses all of his processing power for beer. He can't process anything else.
3: No. What if I told you Starship has an even worse song than that one?
2: Which one?
3: The Nothing's Gonna Stop Us Now is horrible.
4: Maybe
3: the
4: they
3: one
4: just,
3: from like
4: maybe they just have a gift.
3: Was that
4: Bob?
3: From like Mannequin or something? Like Nothing's Gonna Stop Us Now? This one's worse. And this one was a big hit. Right?
4: Yeah. They used all the same presets.
2: It's just...
3: This is from Mannequin. This is horrible. This is like a year later, 2 years later. Can you go ahead?
2: I know you have a soft spot for the 80s, Dave. But it's
3: here.
2: Just some of it. See, the thing
3: let
2: is...
3: the world around us just fall apart.
2: Like, are you aware of Jefferson Airplane and what she did? She was like the freaking most badass hippie, power to the people,
3: I definitely
2: pretty
3: did.
2: Grungy.
4: She was like a hippie witch.
2: Yes.
3: I feel like I must have just showed up for the worst part of their career.
2: You did.
3: I know.
2: If you Pam, I don't want to make this too long, but if you type in Jefferson or the Airplane or Jefferson Airplane and...
3: Or the Jeffersons.
2: Not the Jeffersons. But whatever song pops up, hit it, and I promise you, you'll be like, that's her? Did you know this was her?
3: No, and this rules.
2: Yes!
8: One pill makes you larger, and
3: this is a good one.
2: That's her.
3: What's her name?
2: Grace Slick. R.I.P.
3: Is she still with... Oh, she's not? All right. Oh, hate to hear that. Let's do E! News, huh?
2: Go ask Alice. Yeah, Dave. E! News.
4: We hear from one of Corby's heroes next.
9: The Ticket.
2: Chiloso Mexican Bistro. 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
4: 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Cowboys offensive coordinator Clayton Adams, very successful first year last season. One of his biggest weapons, wideout CeeDee Lamb, with high praise.
5: The different ways of him hitting the outside zones, inside zone, gap schemes, just different ways of getting into it and just watching how he's using the leverage of one another's defense. The defensive line alignment and our O-line alignment is fire. I don't think I've ever seen anything like that.
4: Dallas finished second in total yards, and Lamb, entering his seventh season, currently sits sixth in franchise receiving yards. Coming out of a series win over the Giants, the Rangers enjoyed a day off at home. 1.5 games back of the Astros in the AL West. They do hold the third and final wild card spot. Baltimore is their next opponent. They meet tonight under the Globe Life Field roof. Jordan Montgomery has been activated from the 60-day IL. He will pitch out of the bullpen. And former Maverick guard Monte Ellis has been named as the next general manager of Alcorn State. Ticker also a service of the Bomb Factory. Don't miss the wildest party in town. It's the Tickets Fight Night at the Bomb Factory this Friday, August 14th. 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
7: Well, it's 4:59, and Corby would like to apologize to Grace Slick, who is actually still very much alive at the age of 86.
8: My bad.
7: Jeez. So,
8: tried to kill her off.
9: Confidence.
8: Dead.
7: As she was listening to the show, she found out she had died.
8: Like so many others.
7: All right, our final thoughts of Cowboy Camp will be in the next segment, and then we Friday fun it to the finish line, quite possibly, because why wouldn't we? It's the last weekend without Cowboy football between now and probably Valentine's Day, don't you think?
8: Valentine's Day.
7: Super Bowl.
8: Oh.
7: Super Bowl. But right now, we stop down for this.
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7: Here's Dave.
9: Well, we begin, as we so often do in E! News, with the dead. William Mark Wainwright has passed away at the age of 69.
8: Bill Wainwright.
9: He died on July 23rd. He is better known as William Orbit. 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
8: Okay.
9: And he and Madonna won three Grammys, including Best Pop Album, Best Dance Recording for Ray of Light, and Best Song Written for Visual Media with Beautiful Stranger.
8: That may be my favorite Madonna song of all time.
7: It's a great song.
9: Ray of Light?
8: Yes. Yeah, I think it's incredible.
7: The video's good.
8: Dude, that video is so cool. She's peaking here, bruh. What is she here, 50?
9: Yeah.
8: Here we go. Or is she 50? What was this, 2000? That sounds like, by the way, it sounds like Beautiful Day.
10: 98.
8: 98. So 30 years ago. So yeah, she was... She's 70.
9: No idea.
7: Now you're peaking.
10: She's 67.
8: 67.
7: Put your pacifier away.
8: She's probably 40. She's a lot older. God, this is great.
9: Yeah.
8: So this is him?
9: Yeah, he did the music. And, you know, like I said, he was a solo artist. I had a couple of his solo CDs. He had a series called Strange Cargo, like Strange Cargo 1, 2, 3. I remember I had some of those.
8: I bet you did.
9: He also produced

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1: Also in music today, a new single has been
2: dropped.
1: There's
2: no way they're looking for that. I'm not even going to say it.
1: No, you can't underestimate how dumb we are. Okay, one of Corby's heroes has returned to music.
3: Yeah?
1: So there is an album that is going to come out on September 18th. And the new song, the new single, dropped today. The single is called Second Song. It is the title track of the album. The second album that Neil Young has done with his new backing band, the Chrome Hearts. And this title track will join in midstream because it's 11 and a half minutes long.
3: That's my guy.
1: So let's hear a little bit of Neil Young.

0: not sprinkling in diarrhea.
1: Somehow the smoke is gone.
2: It kind of sounds like the anthem singer.
0: That's what I thought too. Okay, thank you.
2: Are you going to listen to this?
0: I am right now.
2: Well, I mean, when it comes out, are you going to listen to the whole record?
3: Didn't you vow you would have to give it about 10 listens before you have a thought about it?
2: Could you make it?
0: I don't think so.
2: Golly, man.
0: And I love Neil.
2: It's like somebody has their thumb on the side of the record.
0: Neil helped shape my life.
2: Get your thumb off the...
0: God, 11 minutes of this?
2: Yeah. Ugh. Okay, also in the world of music, there was a performance that went viral. It happened on July 25th at a festival in Poland. And so... I guess this is the, you know, the headliner stage, the big stage, because it's a giant stage with lots of lights, and people were losing their minds because it features Timbaland, the noted rapper slash producer, and I don't know at what point in the show this is, but it's a Timbaland show.
0: Okay.
2: And he's out there on stage by himself, and he performs his hit with Nelly Furtado, called Say It Right. So
0: I believe that's Hurtado.
2: Hurtado. So Say It Right is their single from 2006.
0: Say it right.
2: And
0: say
2: so
0: it right.
2: Nelly Furtado is not there. Mm-hmm. It's just her recording. He is rapping alongside a track.
0: Okay.
2: And here is Timbaland's part of his performance.
0: All right.

0: his show.
1: Yeah.
0: And she's not there.
1: She's not there. They're just playing the track. And so people are like, people paid like $1,000 to sit front row and just watch him yell, hey, into a microphone.
0: Hey!
1: But I guess if you can get paid to do it, more power to you.
0: What a give up, man.
1: Let's see. I meant to do this yesterday and I forgot.
2: Hey!
1: This would have been better with Gordon here, but...
2: Eddie Belfour!
1: There is a new movie that is getting some traction online. It debuted yesterday. It premiered at the Down Under Melbourne International Film Festival in Australia, and it is called Wicker. And it is a fantasy rom-com. It's an adaptation of a short story called The Wicker Husband. And so what it's about, it follows a single fisherwoman played by Olivia Colman.
0: Oh, yeah, I love Olivia Colman. Yeah, yeah.
1: And so
0: she's in The Bear.
1: Yeah, that's right. Yeah.

0: She is the mentor to the bear. And so she doesn't have a husband. She lives in this fishing village at indeterminate time, you know, hundreds of years ago, whatever.
1: Dragons?
0: I don't think there are dragons.
1: Damn it.
0: But she is, everybody in the village makes fun of her for not having a husband. And so she goes to the village basket maker, played by Peter Dinklage, and she says, "Will you please make me a husband?" And so he weaves a husband out of wicker.
1: What?
0: And the wicker husband comes to life and is played by Alexander Skarsgård.
1: The hot Skarsgård.
0: Yeah.
2: What did Skarsgård possess? I forget.
3: A Charizard card.
1: What?
2: Yeah. Was that him?
3: Yeah, the Charizard card.
1: Yes.
0: The Pokemon Charizard card.
1: Alexander Skarsgård with the Charizard card.
0: So the wicker husband comes to life, and not only is he's her perfect partner as a husband, he also pleasures her beyond anything she's ever known in the bedroom.
1: As he should. I think Alexander Skarsgård would be a tremendous lover.
0: Yes, and so people are freaking out. They just dropped the trailer a week or two ago, and people are, all they can think about is, what does his wicker ween look like?
1: Is, when he comes to life, is he still wicker?
0: Yes, yeah.
1: What?
0: Like, to make...
1: Have you seen photos?
0: Yeah. You can look it up. So, in the trailer, you can see him plainly, and it is really Alexander Skarsgård wearing a wicker suit. That's how they had this suit that he gets sewn into. And so people were writing, like, do we think the wicker ween is cut or uncut? And somebody's like, yeah, I'm effing the wicker man.
1: The wicker man.
2: What if a
0: somebody asked,
2: Charizard card was owned by Skarsgård?
0: Somebody wrote, I don't know what the rules are of building a real man out of wicker. They did used to make dills out of polished wood and stone. So it's a, you know, it's a comedy. It's a rom-com.
1: Oh, it is. Okay. I thought it was serious.
0: No. And they are, they're definitely leaning into the salaciousness of having sex with a wicker man.
1: I love her. I think Olivia Colman is badass. She's won Oscars, right?
0: Yeah. Like, what did she win
1: multis?
0: For recently? Like, two years ago?
1: I feel like, yes.
2: Snatch?
1: No,
0: not for
1: Bob.
0: Snatch.
1: Not everybody wins for Snatch.
2: Oh, this girl?
4: Mark.
1: Yeah, from The Bear.
2: From,
0: What did she win an Oscar?
2: The Crown, right?
0: Oh, yeah. Yeah.
1: She was Queen Anne in The Favorite, which won in 2019.
0: Okay. So, more than 2 years ago.
1: Yeah.
0: Time flies. Speaking
2: She's only 52?
1: Look, Bob, what if she's listening? I think she looks wonderful.
2: I'm just saying, in The Crown, she appeared to be playing somebody
1: made
2: considerably
1: up as an older queen.
2: Okay, she's an actor. I get it.
1: You remember from The Bear last year?
2: Yes, but I didn't have her at 52. I didn't have her younger than every member of the Hardline.
0: And we are approaching with such abandon season 2 of Heated Rivalry, Bob.
1: Yes.
2: We're not giving up this bit.
0: So they are...
1: 10 seasons. I've already pledged to work all the way through. However long it goes, I will be on the air.
0: Okay. Well, they are entering production for season 2, and I believe it will drop next spring. And so it's based on the Rachel Reed Game Changers books. And so in season 2, they've added 2 cast members, Bob. Justice Smith and Charlie Gillespie. Justice Smith plays Harris Drover, and Charlie Gillespie plays Troy Barrett. So, in the books, Troy is a hockey player who gets traded to Ottawa after severing ties with a former friend and teammate with Toronto who is accused of sexual assault.
2: Mm.
0: So, he distances himself from his Toronto teammate and demands a trade to Ottawa.
2: Okay.
5: I don't even want to play with you anymore.
0: And then...
2: So, he didn't want to get too far away. He wanted to stay, like, Ontario.
0: Yeah, right?
2: Okay.
0: And then Harris Drover, the Harris Drover character, played by Justice Smith, is the social media manager for the Ottawa club, who's determined to get Troy to come out of his shell.
2: The social media manager?
0: Uh-huh. Well, do you think there'll be some tension there?
2: I think the season writes itself, to be honest, Dave.
1: But the original guys, they'll all be in there, right? Like,
0: yeah, Connor Story is...
1: Don't take them away from me.
0: Connor Story is back as Ilya, and Hudson Williams will be back as Shane. Then they're still going to be in love, as they've made their relationship public.
2: Will they still want to be?
4: I like to be.
0: And, you know, the Jacob Tierney, the creator, has put out a plea to Heated Rivalry fans. Please don't try to figure out where we're filming and crash our locations. Please leave our actors alone.
1: All the gay people or women.
0: Yeah.
1: They're just like, oh my God. Oh my God. Oh my God. I want to see it. I want to see his wicker penis.
2: Has this turned people on to hockey?
1: Yes. You have a whole new audience now. You saw it this year. You went to games.
2: I saw it this year?
1: Yeah.
2: People that weren't watching hockey now watch it because of these books.
1: So they did a poll. Now the majority of people that watch hockey are gay.
0: It's amazing. In 1 year, it flipped.
2: Somehow you have access to these polls no one's ever seen before.
1: It's crazy.
2: Your research firm.
1: They're everywhere.
0: It's totally crazy.
1: But how awesome would that be? Like, every game, there's, 5,000.
0: All of the lower bowl, all the season ticket holders are just flaming homosexuals.
2: You've already tried to take down baseball. Would you leave hockey alone?
1: No. Not if this happens. Whole new market, new revenue stream. We need it, right?
0: Licking the glass.
2: All right, well... Hate that we're out of time.
1: All right, let's come back in 3 minutes as we wind things down here at training camp. Just our overall impressions of what we've seen and what we expect coming up at this season next.
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1: Kaushi. 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
20: Ticket brought to you by McShann Florist and Reliant Air Conditioning. A second-year head coach, second-year offensive coordinator, and a rookie defensive coordinator make up the top three in the depth chart for Cowboys coaches. D.C. Christian Parker asked what his defense will look like for the upcoming season.
21: I think it's just kind of tying all those things together in terms of knowing your job, knowing what the man next to you is doing, who are you connected to, are you on an island on that certain play, and then doing that with an attitude and the physicality required to play this game.
20: One injury note from camp: rookie linebacker Jayshon Barham suffered a minor groin injury yesterday. He's not expected to miss significant time. Series with wild card implications goes down this weekend at Globe Life Field, and the Rangers and Orioles clash for three. Five teams are within 1.5 games of the final wild card. One of them is Baltimore. Nathan Eovaldi on the hill in search of win number 11. Jordan Montgomery has been activated from the 60-day IL. He will pitch out of the pen. And a new report today indicates that seven-time NBA All-Star Kawhi Leonard had a hidden multi-million dollar sponsorship agreement with a scoreboard manufacturer, Daktronics. Sources saying it was another way that Clippers, who have been under investigation since September, circumvented the salary cap to pay Leonard under the table. Ticker also a service of CC Carpet. CC Carpet is proud to be the championship belt sponsor of the Ticket's Fight Night at the Bomb Factory. Remember, every champion starts from the ground up for your next flooring project. 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That is the Ticket Ticker. 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
2: All right, 520, it's the hard line. Live from Oxnard. We got Killer. Got the whole gang wrapping things up, our final night before we get back to Texas.
1: Maybe. Some of us may come back on Sunday.
2: So we got a couple things we wanted to do here. In fact, earlier today we talked a little Quinnen Williams, and I have it loaded up on my phone, probably on the airplane. I want to hear the Invasion's visit with Quinnen Williams, because I missed the lunchtime with the Invasion Quinnen Williams visit, and I can go back on that Ticket podcast, whether it be the Top 10 or the Cowboys Ranch Report podcast, and check it out. So I will do that. Don't know if you guys heard it.
1: I did not.
2: But I am interested in hearing Quinnen Williams talk a little bit, because over the years, he has become famous for something that you might know about or might not know about, guys, which is the Quinnen Williams laugh. Now, where are you at on that?
1: I don't know.
0: I'm not aware.
2: Okay, so NFL Films did something on his laugh recently, and I was tickled enough to pull it for you guys.
1: Okay.
2: So there he is.
1: So on this mountain of a man.
2: On the Jets sideline, this giant man.
0: Giggling like a schoolgirl.
2: With a very, very goofy middle school kid, back of the class laugh.
1: Dude, that's great.
2: So I don't know if he gave Donnie and Matt any of that, but there's that. Beyond that, we have a few things. such as our impressions this week. I think we have angered some because
0: we're drinking the Kool-Aid.
2: Maybe too much positivity coming out of Oxnard from.
1: We didn't even get any sushi out of this either.
2: Long time. Yeah, we have.
0: Yeah, we've not been bribed with sushi. That's next week.
2: Gosh, this
0: we're
2: is
0: not going to be here.
2: A sushi-less trip. Do you realize what we've done?
1: Although I've eaten more fish this week than I have in a very long
0: time. Yeah, you have. Up top.
1: I can't.
2: We're not going to up top for that.
1: That's all you've done.
2: But, yeah, the optimism is off-putting to many who...
1: Why?
2: Because they want to be negative about the Cowboys.
1: Well, look, I can be negative.
2: I think you can. I think you've demonstrated
0: my
2: that.
0: My natural disposition is to be negative.
1: Yeah. Yes. And if something...
0: If I didn't think that things were going to be different, I wouldn't believe that they're going to be different.
1: Right. Right. Like, I truly... 2 years ago, when we were sitting out here, I would love to hear the tapes from that, because I can promise you we were like,
0: It felt like sleepwalking.
2: Yes.
0: Yeah. Because they were still hung over from that Packers loss.
1: Yes, they were.
0: And it lasted the whole season.
1: Right. And it may have lasted into this past season, too. Like, it was that bad, and they did nothing in the off season, and it was just like they were in some sort of catatonic haze going through the off season. And I was not sitting here pumping sunshine. I promise you that. But it does feel weirdly different. And I get it. Like, we're the same people that when they made the coaching hire, you know, a year and a half ago, we were like, okay, you know, and when they made the Micah trade, okay.
0: Well, that's the key moment of last offseason. As we were out here, the whole Micah drama was going on, and even if they had resolved that and brought Micah in, we weren't even sure how good the defense was going to be.
1: Right.
0: And then the week before the season, they trade their best defensive player. All of us were like, what are they doing?
1: Right, and there was no hope.
2: They pulled the plug on the season before it started.
1: No hope going into last. And maybe that's why, at least from my perspective, after 2 years straight of no positivity and no good vibes, and for good reason, we were right. There was a hangover after the Packer game. They did have no hope that season. I did think last year was going to be an S show for a variety of reasons.
2: And I would like to defend myself.
1: Yeah.
2: And say I only hit the over on 7.5 wins before they traded their best player.
1: Yeah.
2: And I should have been allowed off the hook, but Las Vegas laughed at me when I asked to.
1: Mr.
2: Please,
1: Las Vegas.
2: Please, sir, can I?
0: I wasn't aware that the Micah trade was going to happen. So
2: there's just no way they're dumb enough to trade their best player. Now, that's aged. Actually, the trade seems to be aging quite well, despite my initial thoughts. I still don't think they got enough, but I do see that they've diversified their roster really well. I think the other thing, to circle back to Wednesday's show when we visited with the coach, the Brian Schottenheimer piece is a big part of this, which then by extension leads to the Christian Parker piece and maybe even the Clayton Adams piece. So we feel very good about those three to a point where the best case scenario for a season might actually result in losing one of those other two to teams that want a little bit of the Cowboys sunshine in their organization. But that's what kind of makes this year so weird, is while you feel good about it, it might also be some hope or it better be good sort of thing to keep the Brian Schottenheimer honeymoon going, because that has an expiration date, and that could hit way sooner than we think, that you have a charming guy, but as the record continues to go south of 500, so he's at 7-9-1.
1: Yeah.
2: But as the career record, when they showed the little graphic at the start of every game of what your head coach has since he's been hired by the Cowboys, the closer that gets to bad or good is going to be attached to you continue to get the power to make this decision, to say this is important to me, Jerry. And he either listens to you or he loses faith and he moves on to the next retread to come in here and run this thing. So I think the success is linked, of course, to Dak's prime. But more importantly, it's linked to you kind of need Schottenheimer to be successful to keep the meddling nonsense of 30 years at bay.
1: Yeah, and look, I still in my heart of hearts don't know if when it all is on the line, if number four is going to do it. I don't know. I know he's good. I know he's can be great, but I don't know if I trust him in those moments. I'm not, just because you haven't seen it, and that's a fair assessment. And so, you know, to get to where they want to go, he's going to have to prove that. And
2: can they be 4-1 going to Green Bay?
1: Okay, go down the schedule.
2: At New York.
1: Uh-huh.
2: Washington at home.
1: Uh-huh. Mm-hmm.
2: Brazil for the Ravens.
1: Yep.
2: At Houston.
1: Yep.
2: Tampa Bay at home. Can you get to 4-1?
1: Yeah, I mean, you can, but you could also lose two or three of those games.
2: Well, if you're 2-3 going to Green Bay, then now you're treating at Green Bay as a must-win, because then things get considerably tougher. The next Monday night, you're at Philadelphia. So that's why I think 4-1 is important, because then you go to Green Bay and Philadelphia in back-to-back weeks and say, let's get a split.
1: Well, 3-2 is fine, too.
2: Yeah, to a point. But, I mean, you get out of that 3-4, now you're in the exact same spot you were last year, chasing your tail at entering November.
1: Yeah. And it is a tough schedule.
2: And keep in mind, there's another stretch at Seattle and at L.A. Rams
1: right.
2: in December. So
0: yeah, and I think because of the schedule, because we know, especially the back half, how difficult it is, I don't think any of us outside of Jubb have made any predictions beyond they'll be better and they'll probably be a playoff team. You know, Jubb has said they'll be in the Super Bowl, and he is more or less just betting on their due. But I think the rest of us are just realistic enough to say they've done enough, and the vibes are good, and the defensive changes look pretty global and pretty effective, at least to our eyes here in camp after 1 week, that they should be a playoff team.
1: Yeah, and they've got, you know, I think they have two teams in their division that aren't ready yet, even though, you know, Washington went to the NFC Championship game a couple of years ago. I don't think that they're ready. I mean, it's a lot like the Rangers in their division right now. You're playing with a couple of teams that are still, you don't even know how serious they are. And so, can it be done? Absolutely. Absolutely. But as far as optimism goes, I'm sorry if people think that this is the same old thing and same old vibe. It's just not. And again, embracing the expectations and trying to sound like that you are, because we know what the expectations are around here, and to face them head on and say, this is what we expect. You know, whether it's Dak showing up in a Super Bowl 30 shirt before camp started, or just the way people are talking what's the term for the offense?
0: Gaudy,
1: yeah. Like
0: greatest offense there is.
2: I don't think I'm going to embrace that.
1: You don't have to. You don't have to. It's for them. But it's really refreshing from after a two-year period where it's been a lot of crap, and you've been in a football wasteland, and you had no defense. Well, now, yes, you have reason to be optimistic, and it's okay to be optimistic. Are you going to get slapped over the head and shoved back down like and stuffed in a locker like in seventh grade? Maybe. But you do have a reason to be excited. And well, I think that's refreshing.
0: And what you said, Bob, I think that this year, week one, is when the clock really starts on Shoddy.
1: Mm-hmm.
0: That this is, his program is now fully in effect. He inherited a lot of stuff last year. He was finding his sea legs as a first-time head coach. Now we're in his second camp. We have the defensive coordinator that he wanted. He was able to affect some change on the roster. And so now, can you build on all of those building blocks?
2: Now you need proof of concept.
0: Yeah, yeah. Is it going to actually work?
1: Do you think that we were talking about this at the end of the Musers little roundtable on whatever day that was, Thursday, yesterday, long time ago. If he goes 7-10 again, 7-9-1 last year. But if he goes 7-10,
0: that's a disaster.
2: I think that's.
1: Is he gone?
2: Maybe not gone, but we'll go through the whole offseason and we'll be on shoddy watch.
1: Yeah.
2: You know, and that's just the nature of the beast. It's not just in Dallas. Any new head coach in any NFL market that starts with big investment in your roster. Yep. So, I mean, if you're totally rebuilding, it would be different. They're not. They still have a $60 million quarterback. They're paying a ton for two wide receivers and so forth and so on. They're a very highly invested roster with the premise of we can win now. And then you hire a coach and you go back-to-back seven-win seasons. Coming off a seven-win season from the guy you fired? Three in a row? Yeah, I would think that would rock you to your core again. Like, here we go again.
0: Yeah,
2: this guy isn't the chosen one.
0: We did all these things different, and we still got the same result.
2: Yeah, so, and then Dak is 1 year closer to the end, and so is the high part of your roster. So I think there's high urgency that this needs to be a year where you really get some things done. Now, they're playing the AFC South, so I think that's great. They're playing the NFC West. That's not as great, but your two home games, you have home to Arizona and home to San Francisco. You got to go 2-2 in that. The 3-1 in the AFC South, you're probably going to lose in Houston. So you got to take care of Jacksonville and Tennessee at home, and I think you go to Indianapolis. Like, these are the small ways to divide up the schedule. Then the extra games are like at Green Bay and Baltimore in Brazil, and I'm probably missing one or two in there on the rotational part of the schedule. And, you know, I mean, well, I guess Tampa Bay would be that rotation, is right? Yeah, you're not playing that division, so you're playing Green Bay and Tampa Bay as your rotators from the other two divisions, and then you're playing the Ravens as your weird AFC game. So it's not the world's toughest schedule.
1: No.
2: So if you are who you think you are,
1: yeah,
2: let's go get 10 wins, and let's. So that would be my thing, Dave. Everyone, no one else has been specific. Let me throw out. They need to be in double-digit wins for sure because they need to be a playoff team. It's go time.
1: Well, again, I don't apologize for the optimism. Maybe we all are drinking the Kool-Aid. Maybe we're drinking the too much positivity coming out of here. But I believe these guys. I believe guys like CeeDee Lamb that are super excited. You know, I'm sorry.
0: He's seen a lot. It's his seventh year.
1: Yeah, yeah. And I would imagine 2 years ago coming into this camp, they all knew. They're not idiots, right? They know what the league is made up of and what they were facing. And they knew going into last year, after the Micah trade, they're like, well, how are we going to play defense?
2: And there's three major additions on the defense with Quinnen and Caleb and Christian Parker. I think that's a lot, and I think that's a lot to believe in.
1: Okay, there you go. Super Bowl.
2: Super Bowl it is. We'll see you there.
1: Yeah, book tickets.
2: In fact, we'll just stay out here.
1: All right, Friday fun in 3 minutes.
2: Ticket. Well, let's talk about football season in a broader sense that we love football season because football season includes our guys at Circa Sportsbook out in Nevada, and that offers us the idea that we can register out there, you can sign up in Nevada, you can play from anywhere, and it is Circa Survivor. 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Of course, a pizza party to all the P1s if we win. But you can play too. $1,000 per entry, maximum of 10 entries. And here's how Circus Survivor works. You pick one game each week. No point spread. If they win, you win. If they lose, you lose. 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That's crazy, right? In fact, if it's just one of you, you win $20 million. I bet you that's pretty cool, too. So check it out. We're going to win this year, I'm pretty sure. 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
6: Thank you. Thank you very much. It is Friday Fun Time, live from Cowboys training camp here in Oxnard, where we're the final show.
7: Oh my gosh.
6: We're the closer, if you will. And we're...
7: We got this, guys. Go ahead.
6: Frantically making plans for this evening on our final trip, or our final night. May just stay up all night.
7: Yeah.
6: And just do blow all the way up to the airport right before we check in.
7: Sounds
6: it's
7: like
6: the smart thing. The smart thing to do.
7: Yeah, the dogs can't get it if it's up your nose.
6: You got a dog; it's right in your face. No, man. So, sponsor
8: American Leak Detection.
6: Thank you, Juan Tonham. Here is Dave.
7: Thank you. Well, one of the things that has been living rent free in our heads this week, and really for quite some time. Is, well, you have the drop there, Ham.
9: I wish my balls were bigger!
6: Bob has been, like, saying that in that same tone all week.
7: Well, I use it especially when playing golf, and so you were riding with me, and I definitely tell myself at times to be brave.
6: Yeah.
7: And that's how I do it.
6: Okay.
7: So we got to thinking about it. It's the same exercise that we do with moron dog or whatever. We like to explore the etymology of a drop that
10: yes.
7: has become omnipresent. Is how did that ever start?
10: Like, shouldn't you yell that at yourself if you leave a putt short, like a birdie chance?
6: Yeah, you yeah. should. Yeah.
10: You leave it 3 feet short, then you ask yourself, are your balls
6: like when
10: large
6: we,
10: enough?
6: When we played Aikman and he buried the four-footer.
10: Yeah.
6: It hit the back of the cup.
10: Yeah.
6: Like it was
10: yeah.
6: ready.
7: Yeah. There was no doubt.
6: No, because he's Aikman.
7: Yeah.
10: Balls.
7: So we had DJ and Ham excavate back into ticket history, and the first occurrence was at the compound? Is
5: yeah,
7: that right?
5: Compound during a little extra Rant Revival Jr.
7: Yeah, so this was a story that I had about the practice of ball maxing. And this
10: what
7: is
10: does
7: how,
10: that mean?
7: Well, it's described here. We'll let the audio take over. So Marcus says that he got his scrotum stuck in a toilet one time.
11: And he just sits back and giggles.
10: You talk about nature went in one back.
7: And
11: I'm so offended by intolerant Bob.
7: And his scrotum tore when he got it out of the toilet.
10: As he snaps it off the toilet seat. Oh,
11: didn't Norm do that once? Didn't he shut his ball sack in a hotel room door?
6: Yeah.
11: And he got like 25 feet away before he noticed.
6: Stretched it, and then it popped and hit him in the eye.
10: He was that way down the hall.
11: Like an exercise band.
6: Yeah.
11: So knocked over his chess set that had the positions he had saved.
7: So this is not just a practice that this guy Marcus is going through. That Men's Health found a subreddit with almost 9,000 members.
6: No way.
7: About saline inflation. and some of the comments on this subreddit. One guy says, you have to talk yourself into doing it to find the time to get everything prepped and sit anywhere from 30 minutes to an hour and a half while it takes effect. So it does take some time to balloon up your balls.
11: Once again, our great-great-grandfathers, how much time did they spend thinking about ball maxing?
6: I'm going to say very little.
11: Matter of fact, I would say 70% of subreddits are things that our great-great-grandfathers would go, how do y'all have time for that?
6: Like, as we were getting, our brave soldiers were getting dropped off for D-Day the night before.
9: I wish my balls were bigger!
11: As they're jumping out of the plane?
6: Yeah. God, I could use bigger testicles.
10: Wow, that's how it happened.
7: So that's how it happened.
6: He's just running out of the plane as fast as he can and pulls a chute.
9: I wish my balls were bigger!
7: Yeah. And I think we have another short clip. So it came up again on the Rant Revival of maybe a month later.
6: No way.
7: As we were reliving that entire D-Day scenario. It is a special talent. Not everybody can twerk.
10: On the next Hardline, Corby asks, is twerking always going to be a thing?
6: So when we landed in France in World War II...
8: The Germans were twerking.
6: And the Germans were all twerking on Utah Beach, like hand on the back of their head.
7: Yeah. Standing on top of those pillboxes, just
6: working it. Would we have been able to even fire our weapons?
10: Don't make that look on your face, Dave.
8: No, we'd be laughing too hard.
6: Right. Right. And then you know what?
7: Right. As our soldiers, the gangplanks go down of those Higgins boats and they're running out, I wish my balls were bigger.
9: I wish my balls were bigger.
7: Yeah, so that's how we counteracted the twerking Germans. So I, the other day,
6: we would a shot never would have been fired. Just, they're all twerking back there, and we're just like, you know what? These guys are pretty cool.
7: They're cool. Well, yeah, let's hang out. What are they listening to?
6: Is that Ciara?
7: So the other day, I guess this was yesterday, before everyone cleared out of this ghost town, I was able to catch up with some Cowboys players and discuss ball maxing.
6: Oh,
10: okay. All right.
7: So I have four of them, and let's begin. I have three representatives of the defense and one from the offense. I wasn't able to get a fair comparison both sides of the ball, but we begin with cornerback Siobhan Revel. Siobhan, do you believe that this year the Cowboys as a unit will be ball maxing?
12: Oh, yeah, all the way around, man. I guess I think we got a great offense, obviously, a great defense that we're putting together. Coach CP, Christian Parker, he putting together. And, I mean, if we approach each day like we've been doing, the intent to get better and better every day, I think we're gonna get that ring, for real.
7: All right, and do you ever find yourself, when you're in the heat of competition, you say to yourself, I wish my balls were bigger?
12: Nah, man, I'm just saying, I'm just getting better and better, but I'm competing against the top receivers in the nation, you know what I mean? All I can do is get better, you know what I mean? Iron sharpens iron, so that's just how I look at it.
7: All right, man. So, good luck this year. Appreciate you.
6: Okay. This reminds me of, like, doing Repro Man when I think that they hear it, but they don't know what's happening.
10: Right.
6: Right?
7: Well, let's see. Let's see how we progress in their understanding of ball maxing.
6: I do love that. Do you think you guys are going to be ball maxing this year? Oh, absolutely. We're going to be ball. Like, yes.
10: Absolutely.
6: Yeah. What do you think? What kind of question is that? Yes.
7: Well,
10: every Sunday.
7: What does Jonathan Mingo think? Jonathan Mingo, do you feel as a unit the Cowboys this year will be ball maxing?
13: What do you mean by ball maxing?
7: Like taking advantage of every opportunity, maximum opportunity, engagement from a ball perspective.
13: Yeah, you know, last year was the start of the offense, you know what I'm saying? Everybody getting the groove together. So I feel like this year we're just building off of what we did last year and just continue to progress, trying to win championships. So I feel like we got a lot of playmakers in the group. So when anybody number call, we going to make a play. So we're just trying to have the right stuff to get to a championship.
7: When you are out there, do you ever find yourself saying to yourself, I wish my balls were bigger?
13: Hey, man. I'm good in my face for life, you know what I'm saying? Whenever my time come, you know what I'm saying? Just got to capitalize on the opportunity. Capitalize on the opportunity, more opportunities come after that. So I'm not worried about that at all.
14: Awesome, man. Good luck this year.
13: Appreciate you.
7: He's not worried about his balls.
10: Okay, so to him, does that mean
6: more balls thrown his way?
10: Like more opportunity, or did he think you were attacking his courage?
6: No, more opportunity.
7: Yeah, I think he's just waiting for his number to be called to display his balls.
6: Yes. Yes.
10: Okay.
7: All right, so moving on, let's see how linebacker Justin Barron answers the question.
6: I love him.
15: Hey, Justin, you have a second? Justin Barron, do you feel as a unit that this season the Cowboys will be ball maxing?
16: What's that supposed to mean?
15: Like just maximizing the opportunities every time they get the ball, either side of the ball?
16: Absolutely. I mean, everything we do on defense is to get the ball back to Dak. You know, as often as possible, we want the ball in his hands so we can do what he does with all his weapons.
15: And have you ever found yourself in the middle of the action on the field saying, I wish my balls were bigger?
16: Nope.
15: You always feel like you are at maximum ball potential?
16: If that's how you want to say it, go ahead.
15: All right, thanks, man. Appreciate it.
10: Nope. Who was that?
6: All right, so Justin Barron.
10: Oh, okay.
7: Number 45.
10: The linebacker, yeah.
7: Number 45 in your program.
6: All right, so he's closest to, like, what's happening here, man?
10: Yeah. He sniffed you out.
9: Dang. Okay. I wish my balls were bigger.
16: Nope.
15: You always feel like you are.
10: Like, bro, I play linebacker in the National Football League. They're just fine.
7: Well, we end with
6: stop it.
7: We end with arguably the biggest balls of them all, Rashawn Gary.
6: Okay.
15: Rashawn Gary, wondering if, I know you're new, but do you feel like the Cowboys as a unit this year are set up to be ball maxing?
13: Oh, absolutely. Absolutely, man. It's talent all throughout the board, from offense to defense to special teams. Right now, we're working on gelling together, communication, and everything, you know, right now, and this point of camp has been getting better day in and day out. And all you can ask is to be 1% better, and that's what we've been doing as a whole unit, as a team.
15: I know you are an elite-level pass rusher, but is there ever a time when you say to yourself on the field, I wish my balls were bigger?
13: Shoot, we all want to have bigger balls, but man, just being who I am, I get to come out, have fun, and, you know, fly around.
15: Awesome, man. Good luck this year.
13: Appreciate you.
10: I mean, who amongst us?
7: We all, I mean, that's why ball maxing is a thing, because we all do wish our balls were bigger.
6: All right.
10: We aspire.
6: Now we know it from the Cowboys' mouth. From Dave's mouth.
10: That's some great football research right there.
6: It is.
7: Yeah, I mean, if you don't feel optimistic about the Cowboys now, when will you?
6: Yes, they're all ball maxing. All right.
10: So dumb.
6: Let's come back and celebrate 100.
13: We all want to have bigger balls, but.
6: But.
10: All right, let's talk a little bit about good feet. Yes, and I cannot stress this enough. Out here in California, out knocking out 10,000 steps or whatever it is every single day, trying to stay fit, trying to stay active, playing a ton of golf, enjoying the weather. But if you're in pain, if you're in discomfort, it's just not going to be the same. And having dealt with a back problem, man, there's been a time where I've come out to California probably 4 or 5 years ago where I literally hurt myself right when it started, and I was kind of on the injured list the entire time we were out here. 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

0: 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One of the key words around Cowboys camp in Oxnard has been physicality. Brian Schottenheimer.
1: Today's another really good padded practice. There'll be some 9-on-7. There'll be some 7-on-7 opposite of each other. There'll be some 1-on-1. But I'm very proud of the play style. I'm very proud of the way these guys are playing with their pads. They're striking.
0: Cowboys will scrimmage with the Rams on Tuesday. Rangers have won 2 in a row after a season where 6-game losing streak took them from leading the AL West on July 28th to holding the American League's third and final wild card spot. Another wild card hopeful team, the Orioles in town for 3. Nathan Eovaldi on the bump at 7:05 on Apple TV. And offensive lineman Cole Hudson, who spent time in minicamp with both the Browns and Cowboys, has returned to the University of Texas after being granted a fifth year of eligibility. In July, Hudson filed a lawsuit against the NCAA for the extra year, which was granted by a Travis County judge last week. Ticker also a service of the Bomb Factory. Watch P1's Risk Life and Limb at this year's Ticket Fight Night, Friday, August 14th at the Bomb Factory. Free to get in or purchase VIP balcony seats for an aerial view. 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
4: Would this song have been as successful?
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4: If it was this.
5: No.
6: No.
4: What a beating of a song.
6: The greatness of House of Pain.
4: All the Wisconsin kids trying to dance to unison in this speed.
6: You can't dance at this speed. So, Dave, we have to be honest. This segment is not about us.
5: No.
6: So, the e-brake is an important part of everybody's life. Right?
5: It's like in everybody's world.
6: In everybody's world. It's like getting your energy. And only the chosen few can make it to the top of Everest. And much like our Marconi career, the hard line has always sort of watched from afar and wondered, how do the Musers do it? They're just that great.
5: What must it be like at those dizzying heights?
6: Yeah. Like, how do they not get frightened by the heights being so high? And we just don't really max enough down there.
4: We don't.
6: In the Cajoni department to ever attain 100. But I'm here to tell you, as of August 7th, in the year 2026, they can no longer say we've never won the big one. Because, ladies and gentlemen, Corby Davidson has now joined the Ticket Mount Rushmore of 100 e-brakes. And has represented Afternoon Drive at the highest level.
7: Thank
6: by joining
7: you.
6: Norm, Gordon, and George as all-time ticket legends.
8: Good stuff, Corby.
6: 100 e-brakes.
7: Way to go, Snake.
6: We knew you were going to do it, we just didn't know when.
4: No. And again, I thought that there were a few moments this summer that were almost shoe-ins.
6: You thought it was your time. You're in the final group on Sunday.
4: Like, yeah.
6: You're up early and you're feeling good, and then it just falls apart.
4: I can't make a putt on the back nine, and then I just kind of go back into my little hut all sad.
6: And you're wondering, when will it ever happen?
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2: And as George is doing like the playlet, and he's.
3: Yeah, he stands up and he's like, "We are all pro AF." But he said it.
1: He's right at the camera, looking super defiant.
2: All pro AF.
1: Like, do you think that would have gained any traction in a marketing meeting for All Pro? I've got an idea.
2: Missing out on an opportunity. We are all pro as F.
1: I'm not sure the youngsters are really into all pro, so let's speak in their lingo.
2: Yeah, kids. So I won. Do you have that? The other one, the QVC lady.
3: Yeah. So this is what almost beat you.
4: And this wave pattern. Again, it looks like you went and got a blow at your blowout at your salon. Oh my God. And it looks beautiful.
5: All right, so here's what's happening today. We're having a huge beauty sale. Everything ships to you for free, but that goes away at the end of the day. I will remind you that this is a one-time only price where the price goes up at the end of the show.
1: Yeah.
2: That's pretty solid.
3: It's pretty good. And in another week, that might have won, but yeah, you were not to be denied.
1: It's just one of those years where you're like, you know, we're at the mercy of who else shows up for this competition.
2: Yeah, yeah.
1: Sometimes it's just not your time, but and QVC lady came strong. Thought the voting was very hit or miss in terms of high drama, pins and needles, but in the end, Corby did it.
2: I collected 100.
1: He closed on number.
6: It's just audio here.
1: Yep, he also beat Dave. He closed on number 100. An e-break milestone, like we said. Very few ever get to 100.
2: Well, yeah, thank you.
3: Once again, we had our intrepid board op and producer cull through the archives because we needed to memorialize this very historic event.
2: Were there a lot of them in there?
7: Oh, my God. I could have had 24 hours and not listened to everything in the system.
2: Well, in honor of, and thank you. Thank you guys so much.
1: The first ticket personality afternoon.
2: Yeah.
1: Like, the morning side has been handled. You're the first, like, the first to ever do it.
2: I know.
1: After lunchtime.
2: It's longevity. It's futility. It's a lot of things all glommed together to paint a picture of a lack of success and a wonderment of mistakes. And so this is to honor those moments.
8: Hey, you're holding up great.
9: Well, thank you.
8: Holding up.
9: That's how I always tell people to remember my age. I'm as old as the Super Bowl.
8: Wow, that's awesome. That's cool. How about you? You got kids and stuff?
9: Yeah, I've got three kids, too, but actually one just passed away this October.
8: Oh.
9: So that's something I'm dealing with.
8: I'm sorry about
10: Snake.
8: That.
10: Ask her if you can help.
9: 22 and 24.
10: Can I help? Can I help?
8: Okay. All right, cool. Can I help in any way?
9: A hug? Back my Joey.
8: Oh, don't do that. Oh, sorry.
11: There's different levels. So, anyway.
8: What's the one thing you miss seeing more than any other?
11: My children's faces.
8: Go away. Corby. Go.
10: Jeez.
8: Nice.
10: Corby. What is wrong with you?
8: Damn. Danny Fine is good friends with the Wilson kids. And so you were retelling the story, and he was like, yeah, I've seen that, and I've seen the original.

0: middle of it, and he goes, he looks at you, and he goes, and there was like a big old bird on your shoulder or something. He was like, mm-hmm. What was that, like a hawk? And you sat there with this long pause, and you go, it was an eagle. And then it took like 2 seconds for everybody to hit the floor laughing. Yeah. Was that like a hawk? Is that there on your shoulder, man?
1: Yeah, yeah, yeah. Why?
0: Exactly.
1: Why? Yeah.
0: Oh man. Well,
1: you know, condolences to the Wilson family, by the way.
0: Oh yeah.
1: But Owen and Luke's mom is a noted photographer.
2: Oh. And
1: many years ago, she photographed.
2: In 2011, we had the largest earthquake ever recorded in Japan, which caused massive devastation, also known as the Fukushima nuclear disaster.
3: Oh, there's a documentary out on that.
4: Why'd you make that noise?
2: Oh!
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5: I just said that.
3: Oh. In the world. Did you mention the world?
5: Yeah, I did. I did. Well, what other benefits do you get for being an Advantage member?
3: It's funny you ask that, Dave. So many. Start earning those points, whether you're a human, whether you're a really good human.
5: Business?
3: You know, for you, you've been doing this a long, long time, and I know it's a lot of work that goes into it, but it's also something that's, you know, like we talked about with the mental health side of things, it's near and dear to your heart.
6: It is. You know, I went through a really rough time last year, and, you know, I know what it's like to wake up in the morning and not be happy that you woke up. We've come a long way, but we still have a long way to go.
3: Well, take us off the ledge, if we can talk baseball with you for 2 seconds. Walk everybody off the ledge concerning Jack Leiter.
5: I don't know if that's the right analogy.
3: Okay. Sorry, Dave. Jack Leiter, though, man, everybody's freaking out.
5: I mean, people freaked out when Obama wore a tan suit.
3: You know what was badass?
7: Well, that was communist.
3: You know what was badass was 9/11. Well, not 9/11 was badass.
2: Oh, my God.
8: Now, what a claim.
5: There's a promo.
7: I'm sorry no. being able to share
5: I
7: your
5: mean,
7: opinion,
5: have you ever seen a plane do that?
7: I mean, that was pretty awesome.
5: You got to admit. Like, if
7: I
5: you
7: mean,
5: just...
7: the loss of life
5: if you just
7: so
5: forget
7: great.
5: About all the people that died...
7: I mean, okay, take the death and destruction out of 9/11. The rest of it was pretty awesome.
4: That feels like the Biggest Loser idea I ever had as a 12-year-old.
3: I honestly don't think as much, because I loved the Rangers. We lived 5 minutes from the ballpark. It was just, I'm tugging on my dad.
4: Gross.
3: Whoa. That didn't sound right.
5: Is this related to the cabin?
8: You really wanted to go.
9: It's just kid stuff.
5: Just doing anything to convince him.
4: Okay, Corby. You got me. We're going.
5: What was it you wanted to do again?
4: Yes to anything.
2: Larry Cedar from Deadwood, 69. Tom Arnold, who used to plow Roseanne, 65.
3: I used to have a shirt that said, "Hey, Dill," with a giant pickle on it. And when we were at the Mavs Suns 2006 NBA conference finals, Tom Arnold walked right past me and looked at the shirt and goes, "Hey, Dill." And then I laughed.
6: Hey, it was good times with you.
3: So your wife, who I'm a big tennis hound.
5: Okay.
3: Uh-oh. What?
5: Nothing.
3: This is good.
4: He's bracing.
3: You
4: don't have to brace.
3: Were you guys dating?
4: You just when tell she, him to knock it off if you want.
3: Were you dating?
10: We should probably knock it off.
3: No. Were you dating when she won the U.S. Open?
10: Yes.
3: You were?
10: Yes.
3: Okay. Was that cool?
10: It was great. Okay. Great experience.
3: All right. I feel like that there's... Am I stepping into a bear trap here?
10: No.
3: You guys are all good? All right. That's what I was stepping into.
4: Uh-oh. Are the Bills okay?
3: All I wanted.
10: The Bills are great. Long live Josh Allen. And listen,
11: On and upwards in 2026. Got a new stadium.
12: There you go.
11: We are so excited, by the way. Open air. We're keeping the Buffalo theme. So I might have you actually in that outfit shoveling snow now.
12: Okay,
11: so
12: I'm ready.
13: Or it could have been
11: you got a Hitler.
13: It could have been a caveman mauled by a saber-toothed tiger when it was like a month
12: old. I would take that chance.
14: But that could have been your ancestor. People. And then you wouldn't have happened.
13: With past people?
15: Yeah, so, no, you couldn't take that chance because
16: Corby
15: didn't
16: understand that.
15: It could so...
16: He calls them past people.
14: You I don't know where they are now.
17: Butterfly effect.
15: Yeah, you couldn't do that. You don't know how it would change history.
18: Where do people from the old movies go?
19: I had a long talk with Art Modell when he hired him with the Browns, and I think really had an influence in his getting that job with the Browns.
20: So have you taken a shot at anybody in a while?
19: I'll see you guys. Have a nice time.
20: Oh, hey, Coach.
19: You know, that's to tell you the truth, that's not even funny to me, and I think you guys would be a little bit beyond crap like that.
20: All right, well, we appreciate Bob Knight joining us here on Sports Radio 1310. The Ticket.
21: You're awful.
20: You could have padded it just a little bit.
12: Is it not funny?
20: You've been hunting since the incident.
0: So abrasive.
17: Wow.
22: I could have made a 3-hour montage if I had more time. There are that many great moments.
4: 100 of them, in fact.
12: Well, thank you. Thank you very much. Thanks to everyone for the support. I couldn't have done this without you. You realize that.
4: And we couldn't have done it without you.
12: Okay.
4: 100.
12: I'm glad that...
13: Are you going to get a letter jacket or something?
12: I don't know. Is it like the five-time club at SNL? Like you did that? They haven't told me anything. Norm or Gordo or George. They've not...
4: They didn't even call me.
12: I thought they were going to call me this morning. They didn't even call me.
4: Don't forget about us over when you're on the other side.
12: Don't worry.
0: You got to do the Wilt photo.
13: Somebody already photoshopped
12: it. Did it. It looks oddly racist. I can't really figure out why. But, yeah. Okay, I'll do that. We'll do our own Wilt photo here. All right, let's do a little Storm Center. It's a Friday out here at Cowboys training camp. Let's get that going before we dive into the concert calendar.
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0: 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Last season, Cowboys tight ends Jake Ferguson, Brevin Spann Ford, and Luke Schoonmaker accounted for about 17% of air yardage. Ferguson set career highs in receptions with 82 and touchdown grabs with 8. Dallas added to the tight end room yesterday, claiming second-year player Zach Kuntz off waivers from the Jets to replace Princeton Fant, who needs surgery. Rangers and Orioles at Globe Life Field tonight. Texas looking for their first three-game winning streak since a season-long six-game stretch from June 25th to June 30th. They'll turn to Nathan Eovaldi. He's won just once in his last four starts with an ERA near 6. No local TV broadcast tonight as the contest will be carried on Apple TV at 7. And Jordan Montgomery has been activated from the 60-day IL. He will pitch out of the pen. Ticker also a service of Eatsy's Market and Bakery. 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
2: All right. Two more segments left out here at Cowboys training camp. The first one on a Friday, of course, is known as
3: Stab Center.
2: It's brought to you by
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2: And here is Bob.
5: All right, well, you can now see Corby's photo with his 100 for his 100 e-brakes, his Will Chamberlain tribute photo. And so I tagged you, and I also tagged the Twitter account for Snake Cocaine.
2: I didn't know it existed.
5: Yeah, I was kind of hoping that it was available, but it has been squatted on by somebody who claims they live in Las Vegas. And the Snake Cocaine account seems to only exist to retweet Raider cheerleaders' pictures on a fairly daily basis.
2: Like in all hot and stuff, so, swimsuits.
5: So a P1 interested in the Raiders that wants Snake Cocaine's account. Dave, do you have any leads on this crime? Any leads on this story?
6: I wish I could take credit, but I cannot.
5: Okay. We need to bring back the Snake Cocaine theme song at some point. That was a real banger, but we don't have time. Oh, maybe we do have time. Okay, so here's what we want to cover today.
3: Stab Center.
5: It's a fairly robust concert calendar, so I just have today in Raiders news, where we do find out that there was a bit of a skirmish today as tempers flared in Henderson, Nevada, where Max Crosby is still there, but he got into it with Kirk Cousins, new Raiders great, twice during team period.
6: Is this because he got too close to Cousins or what?
2: I think he caught him a couple of times.
5: Well, Crosby hit Cousins' arm a second time, and that's when Cousins had had enough. Cousins got into Crosby's face, grabbing the All-Pros jersey while both exchanged words before being broken up. Clint Kubiak, our new leader here with the Raiders, said that's all part of camp. It's just kid stuff. But he wants his players to be smart when those situations occur, especially in the case of Cousins, who, of course, thought he should pick a fight with Max Crosby because it would be more difficult to be a good quarterback in the NFL if your arms are ripped off.
2: Would
5: so
2: you
5: need to think about that.
2: If they did square, if like they formed a circle and said go, how long before Max Crosby had killed Kirk Cousins? 30 seconds?
5: He would definitely be heavily favored in the cage
2: yeah,
5: against Kirk Cousins. Kubiak says these are two leaders on our team going at it. A fighting in a game, or you throw a punch in a game, you're out of the game, so we got to be smart here. Ahead of training camp, Crosby said the coaching staff warned him about touching the quarterback. They are fully aware of the passion and intensity that Crosby brings to practice and know he can occasionally cross the line. He's been that way since college. He mentioned there were times at Eastern Michigan when his coach kicked him out of practice for being too aggressive. Quote, when you get out there and bullets are flying, I'm not thinking about not finishing the play. That's just not in my nature. That's something I've been dealing with my whole career. It's not easy. And there was some issue with this back in March. And the question of whether Crosby could coexist as a Raider moving forward. They're very tenuous to a point where it shouldn't shock us if he still moved in this preseason. They of course, did trade him to the Ravens. So, you know, it's kind of one of those deals now like Jason Robertson and the Dallas Stars where, okay, we're now back together, but are we? Is everything cool or is this just...
2: Too weird
5: buying
2: to move
5: everybody.
2: Through.
5: Yeah, is this just one of those deals where it's the beginning of the end as opposed to a nice, easy break?
2: Yeah.
5: Do you have a statement you'd like to make, Dave?
6: Well, I was just thinking what a interesting start to a career if Fernando Mendoza got the starting job because Kirk Cousins was clubbed to death with his own arms.
5: With his own arms, yeah.
2: Daddy, how did you start out in the NFL? Well...
5: Yeah, you just can't be a good quarterback if your arms are ripped off. So that's
2: you're bludgeoned by them.
5: Something I'm sure Kirk Cousins' wife is reminding him tonight back at
2: Oh, poor Kirk Cousins. So like that quarterback documentary that he was in.
5: Quarterback, believe it or not.
2: Yeah, I know. Like just the biggest super dork ever that has his wife dress him, and he's the sweetest man of all time, and to have your life ended by Max Crosby would suck.
5: Yeah, now he has the weirdest contract in the NFL right now, you might remember, because to take him from the Falcons, he signed a 5-year, $172 million deal with the Raiders that is actually a 1-year, $20 million deal with nothing else guaranteed. So they got him because he's kind of an older version of Fernando Mendoza. And what better way to help Fernando Mendoza learn the ways of the NFL than attaching him hip to hip with his big brother, Kirk Cousins?
2: Great bit they did before the season, dressing them up like stepbrothers.
6: Yeah.
2: Really funny bit.
5: Yep. So there you go. That's news out of Raider camp. Future Cowboy Max Crosby and Kirk Cousins getting into it. So there you go. A nice, sweet, small version of Sturm Center as we head to the weekend.
2: Love it. Love it. All right, let's do a little concert calendar next.
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6: Well, hello, P1s. 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
8: All right. Thank you very much, Mr. DJ. Our final segment, sadly, sad face, is the concert calendar live from Cowboys training camp. It's brought to you by
9: Frankel & Frankel and Lone Star Mitsubishi.
8: Here is Dave.
10: Thank you very much. And it is a robust concert calendar back home. And we begin tonight up the road a piece in Choctaw with Wanho.
8: Wanho?

0: At least. There's 100 people in each K-pop band. Also tonight at Barley House, Hard Night's Day, at Dos Equis Pavilion, Kesha.
1: Whoa.
0: This is one of her newer songs.
2: God, that was perfect.

0: just listing places?
1: Yeah, to do it. To twist her up like origami. That's what she wants to do. At Club Dada, Kino. At Texas Tea Room, Eyes Like Fire. At the Bomb Factory tonight.
2: Are you just naming places?
1: Yes. With support from Red Fang, The Sword, Lando.
0: Great band.
3: The S Word.
0: Kind of a stoner rocky band, but they're really good.
1: Yeah, they're Austin's own. I believe it's a 20-year anniversary of this record.
0: Yeah, they've been around for a while.
1: Really? It's a good groove,
3: pretty
1: right?
3: Cool guitar riff, yeah.
1: At Sons of Herman Hall, Friendly Geordies, at Silo, Noizu, at AMFM, Bane, at the Kessler, Blood Brothers, at Texas Trust CU Theater, Yesenia Then, at Legacy Hall, Straight Tequila Night, at Dan Silverleaf, Austin Mead, tonight at Tannehill's Tavern over in the Fort, Afro Man.
2: Whoa, really?
4: The Adams County Sheriff.
2: Okay.

0: is from the earlier this year or last year.
1: Lemon pound cake. It looks so nice. Yeah, this is
0: when his house got raided.
1: Yeah, the surveillance video of the sheriff looking at the pound cake on the kitchen counter.
0: That looks good. Infinity dope.
1: At Tulips, J. Isaiah Evans and the Boss Tweed. At Billy Bob's, Gretchen Wilson. And at Dickie's, we need participation here from you, Bob.
2: Yes, sir.
1: I need you to live translate Marco Antonio Solis.
2: That's Marco Antonio. No. Oh.
3: Me gusta estar aquí.
2: Me gusta what?
3: Este ambiente con esta gente.
4: What?
3: Escuchar.
1: You're supposed to translate.
2: Well, este bien, it's good.
3: Mas llegando va la madrugada, donde todo empieza a convertirse en nada.
2: I need a little more high end.
1: You're so terrible at this.
2: Well, I know. I'm not a translator.
1: I thought you were fluent.
5: We have no luck with DJ either.
1: Yeah, DJ's no help.
2: DJ, step in and help me with this, please.
0: Meh.
1: All right, well, that's Marco Antonio Solis.
0: Well, I guess I won't go. I was going to go, but now I don't know what they say.
2: If I could get a transcript, it would go a little better. I was still wondering if Afro Man's presidential campaign went well.
1: Maybe he's still running. Saturday now at Choctaw Casino, Kane Brown.
0: Didn't he play halftime show one time for the Cowboys?
1: Yeah, Thanksgiving. Like 5 years ago, maybe?
2: He also played like the NHL All-Star game. Like, Kane Brown's been getting out there.
6: New seats, no hit story, and you just can't fake that, so let's change that. Girl, let's go put some miles on it.
1: At the Barley House, Liqueur. At the Granada on Saturday, Eagles of Death Metal.
0: Really?
1: Yeah, Josh Homme's band.
4: Really, why is that?
5: Homme?
0: Josh isn't in that band, is he?
1: Yeah, he is.
0: He is?
1: Yeah. I don't know if he's full-time in the band, but...
2: Dude, this rocks.
0: Yeah, they were great.
1: This is their cover of Duran Duran's Save a Prayer. Remember, they were in the Paris club that got shot up,
2: yes.
1: And then the proceeds of this single went to the victims.
0: Okay.
1: Yeah.
0: One of the most gripping, awful documentaries you'll ever see.
2: No doubt.
1: Josh Homme.
0: Homme.
1: At the Echo Lounge, Afro Man.
0: Wow.
1: He's doing the crosstown thing.
2: Okay.
1: At Dos Equis tomorrow night.
2: Is he staying at the house?
1: Is he?
0: Your house?
1: Your house.
0: No, he's not. Yeah. We have guests.
1: At Dos Equis on Saturday.
2: Honey, this is Afro Man. Can you make up the guest room?
0: Maybe some pasta.
1: With support from Akon, Neo.

0: 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Sounds like me tonight.
1: Raise your hand up. Raise your hand up.
2: Yeah.
1: At Trees tomorrow night, Lost Control, the Joy Division New Order cover band, Panic, the Smiths cover band, and English Channels, the Cure cover band.
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0: Why not, man? You've had a great week of broadcasting. Go celebrate with the fellas.
3: Yay.
1: Yeah, just drop off my suitcase. Bye, I'm going to Trees.
0: Trees.
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1: 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At the Toyota Music Factory tomorrow night, Jorge Medina. Translate, Bob.

0: Nothing?
1: I mean,
2: I think he's saying he wants to bang his mother-in-law.
1: No, there's nothing about Swager in there. Nothing at all. I'm just going to say, I haven't gotten better at translating in the last 3 minutes.
0: What's Spanish for plow?
1: It's more of a hand gesture.
3: I feel like I need to plow through that.
0: At Arlington Music Hall, Gypsy Kings. 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
2: Do you know Mishrod's dad was in, like, one of the main guys in Gypsy Kings?
0: No, I thought he was in the cover band of Gypsy Kings that played at Monica's.
2: Oh. I think you're right.
3: Snake.
0: Close, man. Real
3: Same
0: close.
3: Thing.
0: At Billy Bob's, Josh Ward. And at Will Rogers Auditorium tomorrow night, Trey Songz.
2: Wow, we saw Trey Songz open up for Jay-Z.
1: Yeah, he did open for Jay-Z that one time.
0: What happened?
2: That's all I got.
4: The N-word's like the fifth word in there, Dave.
0: No, it's not.
4: Yeah, it is.
0: Okay, never mind then. I thought I listened to it. Sunday at Dos Equis Pavilion.
1: Did you need a translator for that, too?
0: Hmm? The Black Crowes.
2: Going.
1: Where?
2: Why did you pick this song? What are you doing?
0: Because I wanted to kick you in the junk.
2: God.
0: What did you want? She talks to angels?
2: No, dude. They have a million songs that aren't those two.
1: They don't have a million songs.
2: This is the worst.
0: Sunday at Silo.
2: They play it.
0: Dash Berlin at AMFM Fishing in Japan. At the Kessler, Olivia O'Brien. And Sunday at Dickie's Arena, the Guess Who.
2: Don't you have to ask the question with the Guess Who? There is no way they're still alive.
0: Boy, guess who's not
1: speaking
0: dead?
1: Speaking of Cable Guy.
2: Oh, yeah, that's right.
1: Marlando.
2: Do we like the Lenny version of this better?
1: I think Lando's perfect.
2: Do you think
0: they need Lando?
2: Do you think girls think that Lenny Kravitz is hotter than the current Guess Who?
4: There's no way.
0: Monday, there is absolutely nothing going on, so don't worry
2: tired.
0: About Monday. Tuesday, at the House of Blues, Corbin Besson and Solidified. 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

0: I just don't think this is for me.
1: Yeah. Wednesday at the Echo Lounge, Nine of Vicious. At the House of Blues on Wednesday, Poppy. Cam doesn't like Poppy.
2: That's a beefy guitar.
1: Ooh, Lando.
3: Ooh. Never heard of him.
1: Okay. At Texas Tea Room, Famous Friend. That's Corby's band. At Texas Trust CU Theater, Derek Huff. I guess that's like a Dancing with the Stars thing.
2: Yeah. Da,
1: da, da, da. At Arlington Music Hall, Steve Earle. And at Rubber Gloves, Horse Bitch.
2: Horse Bitch?
1: Yeah. Thursday, at the American Airlines Center, Don Toliver.
2: Whoa. That is a big one.
1: Yeah. That's going to be jam-packed.
2: People all dressed up.
1: At the House of Blues, Clarent. At Three Links, Fudge. At Texas Tea Room, I Bleed. At Silo, Gravedigger. And at Arlington Music Hall, Orleans.
4: To be your partner, dance with me. And this is a life is calling. And I am calling. Dance with me.
1: Dance with me. It does sound like it should be mashed up with Dancing Queen.
0: Beautiful.
1: And at the Reconsider Lounge, a Wang Chung tribute comprised of people who are recklessly endangering people. Everybody Wonton Tonight. An Electric Light Orchestra tribute comprised of the Hardline, hoping that Fox 4 anchors don't get into fights and drag us into them. Don't swing on clowns! Deuce! Don't swing on clowns! Deuce!
2: Don't swing what?
1: On clowns. Don't
0: on clowns.
2: Don't swing on clowns.
0: Deuce.
2: Okay.
0: Deuce.
1: And a Daft Punk tribute band comprised of people trying to inflate their testicles. I wish that my balls were bigger. I wish that my balls were bigger. I wish that my balls were bigger.
2: Wish my balls were bigger.
5: I wish my balls were bigger.
2: All right. It's 6:50 on the ticket.
0: Settle down,
6: ticket
0: Lando.
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1: Well, tomorrow we are returning home from training camp back to DFW, back to the friendly confines of American Airlines home base. They are the official airline of The Ticket. They got us here. They're going to get us back. I spent this morning checking out my reservation on the app and making sure I had exactly the seat that I wanted, Bob.
0: Yeah, you know what? 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
0: Okay.
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0: Cowboys were off today in Oxnard. The ticket team wrapped up their trip to Cowboys camp. Dallas will scrimmage with the Rams on Tuesday in Woodland Hills, California. Rangers and Orioles this evening. Texas in possession of the third and final wildcard spot, a game and a half back of the Astros in the West. Nathan Eovaldi against Shane Boz. That is just about to get underway. It's on Apple TV, no local TV broadcast. Jordan Montgomery returns to the team. He will pitch out of the pen. And the Tennessee Titans and lineman Peter Skoronski have agreed to terms on an extension that will make him the highest paid guard in the league. The former 11th overall pick signing for 4 years, $100 million with $88 million guaranteed. That is the Ticket Ticker. 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
3: 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What a week we've had. We've had so much fun. Hopefully y'all have had fun with us. Thank you so much to Killer, number one. Killer, thanks for ramrodding the whole thing this week. You were awesome. Michael, we certainly appreciate your help as well. Pleasure to work with you guys, as always. Thanks to the entire Ticket team for being around and hanging out and having fun with us and joining us on the air. And thanks to Bront with the Dallas Cowboys for hooking us up with all those great guests this week. Thank you, Bront. 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Bye now.
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